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12: Rallying Republicans like never before. I'm Dave Anthony, Fox News.
13: I'm asking you to pretend that I'm on the ballot. I'm on the ballot.
12: President Trump at their first ever GOP midterm convention.
13: Just one more time.
12: Fox's Evan Brown was there in Dallas when the president closed out night one, offering a bonus if Republicans win in November and keep control of Congress.
14: Due to his policies of trade negotiations and tariffs, the country has money to hand out.
13: I will issue a dividend to every adult citizen in the United States of America for $5,000.
14: But he warns if Republicans lose this November's congressional elections, the Democrats will work to undo not just his economic policies, but also border control and crime reduction.
12: Now, the president also reiterated he won't let Iran get a nuclear weapon, but he suggested the conflict may not end by the elections. Fox's Jonathan Savage reports there are
15: signs that its consequences are spreading. Iran-backed Houthi rebels in Yemen are getting closer to control over a key maritime trade route, the Bab el-Mandeb Strait. President Trump's advising Iran not to get cute after noting activity had been seen on Pickaxe Mountain, a fortified site near a uranium enrichment plant.
12: And oil prices are up this morning, rising another 1%, and gas has been pumped up another nickel, putting AAA's national average for regular at $4.27 per gallon, and diesel is up again today, hitting a new record high, $5.97. A Democratic senator in Rhode Island, Jack Reed, fended off a primary challenge from progressives, but Rhode Island Governor Dan McKee was primaried out. Helena Foulkes beat McKee by 25 points in the Democratic primary by governor. For governor, that's the first governor in 8 years in any state to lose a primary. America's listening to Fox News.
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12: It's been 1 year now since conservative activist Charlie Kirk was assassinated, shot during a Turning Point USA speech at Utah Valley University.
19: He was later honored by world leaders and by President Trump in one of the largest private memorials ever for a private citizen, as Kirk's influence remains a year later one of the most powerful forces in American politics.
20: Not just America got such an incredible man that sacrificed so much for this country, but that young people had somebody that truly

0: in her country. And so it was a moment of clarity.
1: Detailing efforts to get life back to normal after.
2: Why was that so important?
0: Well, because I didn't want us to lose our soul. As we defended our freedoms, I wanted people to remember how precious they are.
1: Speaking with former National Security Advisor and former Secretary of State Condoleezza Rice. Kristen Goodwin, Fox News.
3: Stock futures are mixed this morning on Wall Street. The down for the NASDAQ, up for the Dow, which has plunged over 1,000 points in a sell-off the last 2 days. The NFL is back. The season opener, a Super Bowl rematch, and the Seattle Seahawks won again, beating the New England Patriots 13-10. I'm Dave Anthony. This is Fox News.

0: Here's a look at local news. Well, Mattoon School District employee on administrative leave after a social media comment caused significant concern. The Community Unit School District 2 posting to Facebook acknowledging the post and the employee's suspension, but did not specify either. District says they became aware of the comment in a question on Friday. Drivers in Champaign will see new detours as two ramps at the I-5774 interchanges close for upgrades. Northbound I-57 to westbound I-74 will detour via Market Street, and southbound I-57 to eastbound I-74 will detour via Curtis Road. Holiday fans in Piatt County can mark their calendars. The Monticello Railway Museum says tickets for its Polar Express train ride go on sale Saturday, 8 a.m. Christmas-themed trip runs over 4 weekends starting in mid-November, following a round-trip North Pole experience based on the movie. You're locally up to date from the Stevie J Broadcasting Newsroom. I'm Jim Miller.
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2: Stevie J-A-Y show on YouTube in case you'd like to tune in. We love that.
1: Yeah.
2: 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I'm at Diane_Ducey.
1: So you can watch us if it's entertaining for you. And I don't know why, but it's weird. People see us and just stare.
2: Well, we're hoping they come out to see the drive in action after 3, especially with Bonnie Blair sitting next to Curtis Allen and Evan Stone right there on the patio.
1: Bonnie Blair.
2: I know.
1: She was in 4 Olympics, Greg Sollier. She won the most gold medals ever by an Olympian for a woman.
2: For a woman. Woman at Olympian. Time, speed skater.
1: I think it's now. We have to check that.
2: Okay.
1: She's for sure the
2: I know what, she's got 5.
1: Well, she's got 5 golds, and then I think she had a...
2: You're right.
1: So I think Bonnie still holds, I don't know, any other... Maybe there's a Summer Olympian woman, but I'm pretty sure winner's still holding. And she's almost on Medicare, okay? It's been a minute.
2: This was all late 80s, early 90s, so...
1: Yeah, it's actually early 80s. She was going in 82, 83.
2: True.
1: She was in the 84.
2: And okay.
1: 84, 88,
3: Hello.
1: 92.
3: Hello.
1: There you are. We're talking PS today.
3: Just as you were addressing your various handles and addressees on the electronic side of things, belly up. But we're back on the 5G.
1: Okay, well,
3: I don't know what happened just now.
1: So. I did what you love doing. I did outdoor work, and I spread four yards of mulch. And you know, I've determined that it would be easier with a wheelbarrow. My wheelbarrow broke.
3: Yeah. Would you use a bucket?
1: Actually, I used a garbage can and a dolly, but dollies don't go through grass.
3: Yeah.
1: So I'm dragging this full thing.
2: Okay.
1: It's a big garbage can. So I'm sure the neighbors got humor out of me pushing a dolly down low across the grass.
2: Hey, you're using that ingenuity.
3: Look at it. He's at it again. He's trying again.
1: Yeah, but I tell you what, CrossFit has helped me do anything like that, but I'm tired today. So, a little achy. But nobody feels sorry for me.
3: Probably a little sore, too. I would imagine.
1: Got all that going on, but boy, the yard looks good. So, all right, 7:09, we are going to be at Pia's. Bonnie Blair, big-time star. Brandon Lloyd, NFL receiver, caught 36 touchdowns. James Augustine on the phone. Those are the two guys. I think Ayo Dosunmu is going to be inducted as well tomorrow night. And that's a big deal. The U of I Hall of Fame athletes, pretty big deal. They haven't called me. I've been waiting.
2: So Katie Ledecky has 14 medals and is the most decorated woman swimmer.
1: What's winner?
2: Okay.
1: Summer Olympics. Okay. Katie Ledecky would have a bunch, like Michael Phelps or something.
2: I just said American Olympic women athletes.
1: Say women. So.

0: most winningest woman golds in the Winter Olympics, Still
1: okay.
0: Bonnie, I think.
1: Okay.
0: All right, we'll get to that coming up. Our weather this morning brought to you by Kurt Lenshaw. He's over at State Farm Insurance. Like a good neighbor, State Farm is there. Kurt Lenshaw and State Farm standing by. Kurt Lenshaw, State Farm Insurance. All right, we check our weather. Meteorologist Greg Solier, what about some of those showers around?
2: Yes, they are. They're over the western end of the state. I think the more significant blob, if you will, from Quincy to maybe Jacksonville, Illinois, back down to north and west of St. Louis will continue a slow east and southeastward descent. But we'll be in the northern flank of that and probably from areas of Champaign County and more so the border on southward. We'll see a little more steadier rain as the later morning and afternoon wear on. And hit-miss prospects from here on northward. We've got some fog issues up through parts of Will County, back on the I-88 corridor and northward to the Wisconsin line. Doppler radar picking up yesterday. A whole bunch of flocking and migrating birds. There's some headlines coming out of the Badger State, making their annual progression to the south and southeast. In any event, nice comfortable morning. Apart from that, 65 at Willard and Savoy, 64 at Rantoul, and kind of a mostly cloudy day's worth of weather. A little filtered peak sun. Temperatures pretty easy to take, that upper 70s and low 80s, and we think most of that steadier rain will pass south of Champaign, but a couple of showers around mid-morning to early afternoon. Just the lightest of a west and northwesterly wind will clear off the skies for tonight. Pretty comfortable night. Dawn temperatures down around 58. Sunshine, lower humidity, dew points for the day tomorrow with a slight northeast to east wind at 82 with 60s tomorrow night. Now for football, Saturday, warmer, more humid, increasing clouds, maybe a couple of drops of rain to the north and west of Champaign, Champaign County late morning, maybe a stray shower late ball game time or thereafter on Saturday, and a bit of a south breeze will top out and kick off at about 85, 86 degrees. Shower thunderstorm chance a small Sunday, partly sunny in 85. Here comes some hot weather at 91 on Monday. Rain in the forecast for Tuesday and again Thursday next week. We start a cooling trend around here heading through the second half of the month of September with Tuesday highs middle 80s, low to mid 80s, lowering humidity next Wednesday and Thursday. For CBD Broadcasting, I'm meteorologist Greg Solier.
0: All right, thank you so much, Greg. Appreciate you very much. All right, again, and I'm Stevie J. There's Diane Ducey.
3: Good morning. I was researching Elena Myers Taylor holds the record for the most Winter Olympic medals by American woman with a career total of 6, but Bonnie Blair has 6, too.
0: Well, but golds.
3: Right.
0: Bonnie is leading most golds for a woman in Winter Olympics still.
3: Because Elena Myers Taylor has 1 gold, 3 silver, and 2 bronze.
0: How can I say this? Bobsled? All you have to do is get in.
3: I mean,
0: it's a little different than speed skating.
3: That would be the one that I would choose, or the curling.
0: The curling would be the one you're going, okay, we're playing shuffleboard here. I mean, again.
3: We're really watering it down just here,
0: No, we're talking about 5 golds. No woman has ever done that in the Olympics.
3: Yes.
0: That's amazing. So the woman you just mentioned in bobsled is like, hey, that's great. How many colors do you have in your medals?
3: Right.
0: Bonnie has 5 of the same color, and that's gold.
3: Bing out the bling with the gold, Bonnie.
0: And Bonnie got a second silver, or was it a bronze? Bronze.
3: And I didn't do that.
0: I can't remember. That's okay. I think it might be bronze.
3: Uh-huh.
0: But 5 golds is just shocking. Right. And she won once. She beat a Korean woman by 2/100ths of a second. Not tenths. Hundredths. That's how quick that is.
3: Right.
0: Unbelievable. So anyway,
3: she got 5 gold and 1 bronze.
0: 1 bronze. I thought it was bronze. Anyway, and 4 Olympics.
3: Yes.
0: You know how hard you have to train for 4 of them? So she went from essentially 18 years old, because she graduated Centennial in 82.
3: Mm-hmm.
0: And so she would have had to be, till she's 30, 32, something.
3: When
0: like
3: I was talking to a women's networking group, there was a woman who said, oh, yeah, she was a cheerleader at Centennial and all this other stuff. She went to Parkland for a blip, but, of course, she was focused on speed skating.
0: That's all she was doing at that time.
3: And so much support from our Champaign Police Department with the bumper stickers that said Champaign favorite speeder.
0: Champaign's favorite skater, Bonnie Blair, famous speeder. And that was Jerry Schweihart's doing pretty
3: That's
0: much
3: right.
0: Future mayor of Champaign at that time.
3: Mm-hmm.
0: Police officer, I think. All right, we jump to our morning sports. Let's get her over with. We're talking about baseball now. Yeah, boy. Cardinals had a 6-1 lead, lost it in the bottom of the 8th as the Giants, third worst team in baseball, got 6.
3: Dang it.
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4: With Ricky Horton, I'm John Rooney. Yesterday, the Cardinals took a 6-1 lead to the eighth inning, and with two outs, it was a hit-by-pitch and a walk that got the line moving for the Giants, and when the inning was over, San Francisco batted around plus one, scoring six, and beat the Cardinals 7-6 to sweep the three games at Oracle Park.
5: Cardinals scored enough runs to win in support of Andre Pallante. He went five innings, was very sharp, did not walk a batter. That's the best we've seen him in a bit. But the Cardinals' bullpen faltered late, despite the fact that Justin Brule and Luis Castellum both pitched extremely well for St. Louis.
4: Soriano took the loss, and it was a four-run outing for Winquest in that tough inning. The Cardinals are back home, and they're going to be taking on the Chicago White Sox tomorrow. It's the 2006 reunion of World Champions. We're going to be on the air at 5:40, 6:35. We'll have the ceremony. First pitch against the White Sox at 7:15.
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3: 06 reunion tomorrow.
0: Friday night, yeah.
3: Okay, yeah. And when they take on the Chicago White Sox, you'll hear the action starting at 7:15 with that first pitch, but a longer pregame.
0: Yeah, longer pregame ceremony at 6:30, first pitch at like 7:15.
3: Right.
0: And anybody remember the MVP of the 2006 Cardinal World Series team?
3: I would say Albert.
0: Nope.
3: Yachty.
0: Nope.
3: Adam?
0: 217-359-22. Nope. 217-359-2255.
3: Boy, that's star-studded. Hey, 06. Ten years ago.
0: The kid got a new Corvette for being MVP.
3: Oh,
0: I think it was yellow that was on the field. Or was it red? It might have been red. Anyway, 2006 Cardinals and Adam Wainwright was a reliever and ended the World Series with a strikeout,
3: I think.
0: Anyway, that was 2006, 20 years ago.
3: So the reunion tomorrow, in case you're heading to Busch. Get there early. Milwaukee over the Chicago Cubs 8-6 yesterday.
0: Oh, they came back. It was 8-1.
3: Okay.
0: Cubs came back.
3: Yep.
0: Yeah.
3: And Pittsburgh tomorrow with the day game at 1:20. Speaking of Pittsburgh, they beat the Chicago White Sox 4-2 yesterday. 6:40 as that series continues. Let's see. LA Dodgers beat the Cincinnati Reds 14-1, but Shohei Ohtani, discomfort in that right arm, now going to the injured reserve list.
0: Oh.
3: And the soonest he can return is September 23rd. Illinois volleyball over Lindenwood. And now a road trip to Milwaukee tomorrow at 5. And then Huff Hall hosting Milwaukee Sunday at 1. Parkland volleyball winners over John Wood Community College. And they'll 15-1 on the season. Illinois soccer tonight against number 14 Wisconsin. Opening up the Big Ten season at 6 o'clock tonight against Michigan Sunday at 1. Speaking of Michigan, we were mentioning yesterday, number 11 Oklahoma at Michigan, 11 o'clock on Fox on Saturday. Of course, we're spotlighting Illinois football versus Duke in that sold-out game on FS1. That's at 2:30 if you'd like to go. We've got Jets Pizza with hot deals at jetspizza.com. A chance for you to win tickets as you text in Illini 217-359-2255. 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Yesterday for the NFL action, Seattle over New England, 13-10.
0: They were down 10-0.
3: I know.
0: And they lost their quarterback in the sixth play.
3: Australia tonight, 7:35, 49ers and Rams.
0: Well, they're brought to you by Busey for over 158 years. 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John Decker is live at the Republican midterm convention.
3: Okay.
0: And we'll talk to him at the bottom of the hour.
2: Hello again, everyone. Let's check weather. Free Central Illinois, Champaign, and Vanna vicinity. Some rain inside back to the west and southwest of us, most of which will pass south of Champaign County. For the end of the day, nonetheless, a couple of showers expected through early afternoon. Mostly cloudy, cooler than recent days, to about 79 to 81 on the temp spread this afternoon. Just the slightest of a west-northwest wind. Gradual clearing of the skies tonight. Cooler down to 58. Tomorrow, mostly sunny and less humid. High at about 82 with a light northeast to east wind. About in the 60s tomorrow night. And a warmer, more humid Saturday. slim, small chance for an isolated shower late morning, late afternoon as well. Much of the ball game will be high and dry, if not the complete ball game itself. Grease and clouds and a high at about 86 at kickoff time. Sunday, partly sunny, a shower thunderstorm chance at 85, up to 91, a hot and humid Monday. Tuesday, a cold front arise, a couple of showers and thunderstorms, temperatures to the middle 80s there, low and mid-80s, lower humidity Wednesday, a couple of more showers next Thursday and Friday with a change back to cooler weather as we move on through the following weekend. For CBJ Broadcasting, I'm meteorologist Greg Solier.
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10: Macy's is holding up better than expected. It topped earnings estimates and it's raising expectations for the year. The department store giant is in the middle of a turnaround plan. Macy's says it was helped by a tariff refund in the recent quarter and sales rose in the period. It's also predicting sales will rise for the entire year. Apple shares are up more than 1% after it unveiled its first foldable smartphone yesterday, priced at just under $2,000. The Wall Street Journal says Apple did raise prices for iPhones, but not as much as some analysts projected. Apple's dealing with higher prices for memory and storage chips. Stock futures are mostly higher. Crude oil prices rose again on continued Mideast hostilities. Brent crude, the global benchmark, has been as high as $102 a barrel. That's your Fox Business Report. I'm Ginny Coselda. Invested in you.
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14: Stevie J Broadcasting is looking forward to the party at Pia's, 1609 West Springfield Avenue in Champaign. We'll get you ready for Illini football on Thursday, September 10th, ahead of the game against Duke, as we gear up for the Hall of Fame weekend with Brandon Lloyd, Illini football player from 99 through 2002, then into the NFL. Plus special guest Olympian Bonnie Blair, with 5 gold medals in speed skating, will talk before her Crime Stoppers fundraiser. Our Illini facing Duke Saturday with a 2:30 kickoff. So try to win tickets with lots of tailgate swag to be given away, along with drink specials like $4 22-ounce drafts and 16-ounce cans of Yingling and Flight cans for $20 buckets. Surfside and Super Light cans and Captain Morgan drinks are just $5. Sign up for prizes to be given away after 5 p.m. when Diane Ducey DJs on the patio. Come to Pia's on Thursday, September 10th after 3. Pia's, 1609 West Springfield Avenue in Champaign. Go Illini!
0: All right, talk to me. Dedicated Diesel in Urbana. You're doing all the truck inspections, semi-inspections, correct?
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0: Yeah, five of you said David Eckstein. Very good.
3: Yes.
0: David Eckstein was a shortstop for the Cardinals in 2006, and he got a Corvette driven on the field. Had to be red for the Cardinals.
3: Heck yeah.
0: But yeah, no, he'll be back. I'm sure he's back and forth quite a bit now. You hear him interviewed from time to time on the Cardinal broadcast.
3: Right.
0: Okay, so Donald Trump spoke last night. Good news. If the Republicans win, we're rich.
3: Yes.
0: This is, I love this.
18: You got to spend the money in the United States of America. In other words, if the Republicans win, if you win, we might not win. The reason the Democrats can't do that is because they don't do tariffs. They don't take in money. All they know is poverty and how to ruin our country, but we're making a fortune. So if the Republicans win, you win with us and you get $5,000. It will be called the Trump dividend.
0: I'll take mine.
3: Okay.
0: $5,000.
3: Me too.
0: Now, we're talking about every adult in America. You know how much that is? $1.3 trillion.
3: Whoa.
0: So you're thinking, well, how in the world? Well, think about it as maybe a tax rebate.
3: Okay.
0: We're all paying taxes all over the place.
3: Yeah.
0: Property taxes, we're number one in America in Illinois.
3: Okay.
0: So, yeah, I mean, again, those of you that say that'll never happen. Well, if this happens, Trump will do it. Maybe he'll say the super rich, I don't know. But for most of us, we'll get $5,000. And you have to spend it.
3: Yeah.
0: And how will you know if you spend it? Maybe there's a way the dividend works where you have to say, what are you buying? I don't know. But you have to make sure they spend it. That stimulates the economy.
3: Sure.
0: If we're all out there spending $5,000. Anyway, that's, family of four. If you have adult kids at college, $20,000.
3: Right.
0: We want to go on a cruise? Buy American.
3: Interesting.
0: Anyway, so that was kind of the, oh boy, nobody knew that was coming. Somehow. And he riffs a lot. He spoke for 90 minutes.
3: Yeah.
0: 90. He's 80.
3: Right.
0: I don't think I can do that. I can probably spread mulch. And he's doing 90 minutes. It's a remarkable. I also have a clip from a congressman that people think will be president someday. I'll play that later. But next is John Decker. He is down in Dallas for the second day. Day two in the conclusion of. Donald Trump says, I'll be up here tonight, but I'm not doing what I'm doing tonight. I'm just going to say goodnight. That'll be tomorrow. I'm not doing this again. I don't know how he has the energy to do it now.
3: The military personnel accidentally triggered Air Force One's emergency slide.
0: Saw that.
3: Whoops.
0: That's a bad one. If you're on Air Force One and do that, there's a chance.
3: Not that bad.
0: That's a chance you're not on there anymore. The pilot that got Bill Clinton stuck at Willard turned just a wee bit early. You know, he got reassigned. I don't think you get Air Force
3: but
0: One.
3: They got stuck.
0: That poor kid that accidentally pushed a slide, that's an international event. We'll be right back.
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23: Fox News, I'm CJ Papa. President Trump speaking for nearly 2 hours during the first ever Republican midterm convention, promising a cash bonus if his party wins the election.
24: $5,000 to every American adult, that would have a price tag of an estimated $1.3 trillion, leading to some criticism from Democrats that it would essentially be a bribe for voters and would increase the deficit and inflation.
23: Fox's Bill Malusian in Dallas. The convention wraps up tonight. Turning Point USA holds Freedom Built to Last, honoring its founder and leader, Charlie Kirk, assassinated on this day a year ago. Tonight's event at Utah Valley University, where he was killed. 23-year-old Tyler Robinson will stand trial for his murder. Or pain at the pump, the price of gas rising quickly 12 cents over the past 2 days, stopping at $4.27 a gallon for regular. That from AAA.
25: Here's a look at local news. Illinois Legislative Inspector General Mike McCuskey leaving his job after a backlash over the investigation into Rep. Harry Benton, who resigned in July after an ethics investigation into alleged sexual harassment. During that investigation, McCuskey was found to have acted unprofessionally and was reportedly unwilling to help Benton's female accusers. Drivers in Champaign will see new detours as two ramps to the I-57-74 interchange close for upgrades. Northbound I-57 to westbound I-74 will detour via Market Street, and southbound I-57 to eastbound I-74 will detour via Curtis Road. Hoopston High School is altering this year's varsity football season, announcing it'll forfeit its week four game against Bismarck Hanning Rossville Alvin September 11th. Corn Jerkers will play week five on September 18th against Moments. You're locally up to date from the Stevie J Broadcasting Newsroom. I'm Jim Miller.
0: Yeah, there's actually less and less people playing football in high school. Clinton, 500 kids, no football program. They've announced that.
3: Okay.
0: So they're talking about co-oping with other schools to get enough kids. It just, the numbers aren't there.
3: Okay.
0: Very rare to have a bunch of kids playing football. Unity, Monticello, St. Joe Ogden, unique.
3: Right.
0: Urbana had a hard time for years fielding a team, didn't have one for a few years.
3: And isn't high school St. Thomas More doing an eight-man?
0: Eight-man now.
3: Mm-hmm.
0: Yeah. Weather this morning brought to you by Carl.
3: Cancers affect thousands of women each year. Early detection can make all the difference. talk to your provider about the risks and screenings and what's right for you. 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
1: Hello again, everyone. Let's check weather. Free Central Illinois, Champaign, Urbana, vicinity. Next weather system in sight, but by and large will pass to the west and south of the area. Better chances for rain there. Otherwise, hit miss. Prospects for the early afternoon for the day today, mostly cloudy and a bit cooler than recent days. Upper 70s and low 80s of the spread north to south. And a very slight west-northwesterly wind will clear the skies for tonight and comfortably cooler at 58 for the low tomorrow. Mostly sunny, less humid. High to about 82 with a very slight northeast to east wind. Hold on, about the 60s here for tomorrow night. Then a warmer, more humid football center. Increasing clouds. Slim chance for a few drops of rain late morning and maybe a stray shower after the ball game. Kickoff temperature somewhere in the middle 80s and a bit of a south breeze at 7 to 14 miles per. Stray shower, thunderstorm chance 85 on Sunday. Hot, humid Monday at 91. Couple of showers and thunderstorms Tuesday. Couple more showers late next week as well as we start a cooler trend heading through the second half of the month of September. Into the middle 80s on Tuesday and low to mid 80s next Wednesday and Thursday. 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
0: With Labor Day, I'm all mixed up. What is today?
3: Today is Thursday.
0: John Dex.

0: press roll.
1: John Decker! John Decker! I want to.
0: Yes,
1: Decker.
0: Children in combines now singing the theme.
1: John Decker!
0: Becoming an American favorite. John Decker, he's in Dallas, and he's covering this midterm never done before by any political party convention. Boy, it sounds and feels like energy.
2: Well, that's what Republicans are hoping for, that it energizes the Republican base, Stevie, you know, gets them energized to vote early if they have that in their state, or certainly voting on November the 3rd. What we typically see is that voting turnout is a lot lower for a midterm election than it is for a presidential election year. The president recognizes that. He said yesterday, I've heard him say it before, pretend I'm on the ticket. And he's not on the ticket. He's not on the ballot at all. So it's something that Republicans have to contend with, and that is perceived energy that exists on the Democratic side. And the Democrats are not having their own convention. They say that they don't need one. They say that energy is already there on their side. They don't need to energize their voters.
0: Well, they say sometimes that you vote for the lesser of two evils. You don't have particularly great choices is what a lot of people feel. But this one feels different to me because the emergence of the DSA, Democratic Socialism of America. And it feels now like, oh my gosh, you guys are really talking about as a platform? Some of the things on their platform. I would take all the words from all the candidates that are now denying they ever said it, and just that's my commercials, the whole false thing. This is what they believe.
2: Oh, sure.
0: That's what I do.
2: Well, no, I think that certainly is what we saw as part of a theme yesterday, you know, is that the entire convention, start to finish. And I heard that from so many of the Republicans who took to the convention stage, you know, took to the podium. They all spoke about Republicans having what they view as common sense approaches to issues facing voters versus what they see as a far left approach that's coming from Democrats. And so they think that contrast will work to energize Republican voters ahead of the midterms. We shall see. I don't know. You know, I don't know who has more energy right now. You know, Democrats contend they do. Republicans acknowledge that there is energy on the Democratic side. You know, and we'll see. It's like it's all about, like all elections, Stevie, which side can get their voters, their base, out in greater numbers than the other side.
0: That's always seems to be the game. You got to rally them. Got to get them out there.
3: Is there a way for Trump's $5,000 incentive to just go to Republican votes somehow?
0: Yeah,
2: right.
0: And by the way, as a journalist, you and Caroline probably can't accept, so you want to send that to Box 257 in Philo.
3: That's right.
0: Anyway, that was kind of a shock. I don't think anybody saw that coming, right?
2: Well, I didn't. You know, the president, first of all, has mentioned a number before. He has spoken about $2,000, and he said when he's spoken about that number before, this is back in January, I did my research. I looked to see, because I've asked the president about this. All I had to do was research in terms of a Google prompt, John Decker, Donald Trump, tariff rebate checks, and boom, quite a few hits on that. Because you may recall, I suggested this idea to the president.
0: You did do
2: last
0: that.
2: July.
0: You did do
2: he
0: that.
2: He loved
3: thanks,
2: that.
3: John.
0: Thanks, John. Send me your check to you and Caroline. Yeah,
2: send me a check.
3: Exactly.
2: Send me a kickback.
0: That's right. No, it's $1.3 trillion, but in another sense, you could look at it as maybe a tax rebate or something and spend it. You have to spend it. Wouldn't that be kind of good for the economy to have $1.3 trillion in it?
2: Well, no, it would be very good. Now, there are problems. You know, when many Americans all across the country receive those checks during the pandemic, those checks were courtesy of congressional approval. So Congress approved those checks going out. And Kevin Hassett has said on the record, that's the top economic advisor to the president, he has said on the record that such checks would require congressional approval. The president doesn't believe that's the case. But, you know, the power of the purse does reside with Congress. We're talking about, as you point out, $1.3 trillion, the cost of such a thing. To me, this is one of the things the president is saying or you know, pledging that would certainly, he thinks, energize or motivate Republican voters to go to the polls.
0: Well, I mean, also, how do you ensure they spend it? I mean, there's no guarantee right. they don't put it in a sock, right? I mean, if you want mm-hmm. to, you want to circulate. You want to spend the money. You have to spend it in America.
2: Yeah.
0: Yeah, I agree.
2: Well, that's right. You know, and how do you assure that it's going to be yeah. spent in yeah. America? That's a tough one, too. In any case, the president pledging 5,000 last night in that speech, he's spoken about a lower number, 2,000, talked about how it would require income limits before. That's what he told me in January. So a different type of proposal, but along the same lines, and all aimed at motivating Republicans to come out and vote before the midterm elections.
0: Okay, John Decker, Gray, G-R-A-Y, Gray Television's White House
2: yes.
0: correspondent, national correspondent, the only human on earth that can sit. Is it in the north driveway at the White House? Is that the north when you're sitting in the
2: yes, TV tray? That is the north driveway.
0: The north driveway. Yes, mm-hmm. It's a circle drive TV tray and the whole thing with his shades yeah. reading the Wall Street Journal and others.
2: Yeah.
0: And no sniper has taken a shot to this point because he's John Decker.
3: No. That's right.
0: Everybody knows
3: yeah.
0: him.
3: Well, John and yeah. Camargo had pointed out the Republican Party is getting a lot of criticism by national media for scheduling this convention opposite the days of NFL football season.
2: Well, that's right. You know, I can tell you there were quite a few members of the media, and while the speeches were going on, they also had their TVs on watching a football game. Yeah. I must tell you that. And did I sneak a peek? Absolutely. I wanted to see how that Seahawks game went last night.
3: Mm-hmm.
2: Tonight it's a new game, right? It's LA against San Francisco, so that's tough. Well, counter-programming is tough. How do you compete with the NFL, the most popular sport in America? Yeah.
0: You know, my dissertation for my PhD would look at, would football be football? Would the NFL be what they are without gambling?
3: Mm-hmm.
0: I don't think it would be.
2: That's a very good question. I don't know. I don't know. I don't know if we'll have a way to figure that out, but it's certainly become more popular. I remember back in the day, there would be people that would have these in school. I'm talking about like way back in the day. They would have like these betting slips. You could bet on football games, obviously illegal.
0: Yeah.
2: Now, it's so legal. You know, it's an app on your phone, and you can just, you know, swipe, and you're betting on football games and betting on plays and betting on coin tosses. And that gets everybody involved. And, of course, there's fantasy football that also encourages people to watch this sport, you know, and it without any doubt, no question about what the most popular sport in America is. It is the NFL.
0: Yeah, there's no doubt. And it is amazing. You're seeing all these reporters covering this exciting event, looking at their phones. Want to see if Seattle's down 10-0, if they're going to come back.
2: Yes.
0: And they did. They won 13-10 last
2: mm-hmm.
0: night. So, yeah, it's in Australia tonight's game. San Francisco and the Rams. In Australia.
2: Yeah, so I looked this up this morning. I was curious. So the game actually kickoff local time is 10:30 in the morning. Really early start for those players. And hopefully, you know, no one gets hurt or, you know, has any injuries that would prevent them from continuing to play this NFL season. But this is a first, and it's, if I'm not mistaken, in Melbourne, Australia, not in Sydney, but in Melbourne. And, you know, look, this is a sport that's spreading in popularity around the world, now halfway around the world. And that's in Australia, so pretty cool for the NFL.
0: Really is. John Decker at 7:43. I want to ask you, won't talk tomorrow with you, but where were you for 9/11?
2: I was at the White House. So when all of the events associated with 9/11 occurred, that plane, passenger plane, hitting the North Tower, the passenger plane hitting the South Tower, as well as the plane that hit at the Pentagon, I was at the White House watching it all play out on television until after, I would say within 10 minutes, I've gone back to look at this, within 10 minutes of that plane hitting the Pentagon, we were ordered out of the White House complex. We were told to run from the White House complex because of concern that there was a plane heading to the White House. And so I went from the White House to my bureau. I worked for Reuters Television at the time. And I reported from the bureau until early the next morning. It's obviously a day I'll never forget, you know, so that's where I was. And that's obviously September the 11th. September the 9th, my wife and I were driving back. We were actually driving back from New York City. We were there for the U.S. Open finals. So we had just seen the finals, and we're driving back to Washington, D.C., and we were both remember it so well. It was a beautiful evening driving back, and we looked at the skyline, and we just remarked to ourselves, what a beautiful night. Look how beautiful the World Trade Center is. And, of course, two days later, you know, terrorism happened in our country. And I'm glad that it will be remembered, 25th anniversary, tomorrow, Friday. And interestingly enough, Stevie, I am flying tomorrow morning into LaGuardia Airport, and I'll be landing essentially 25 years after 9/11. So well, kind of eerie to be flying into New York City on the 25th anniversary of the 9/11 terrorist attacks.
0: Oh, Diane Ducey was honeymooning with her husband Mike, went to the Madison Square Garden Michael Jackson show. She's in there. She couldn't get out of there.
3: That's right.
0: People couldn't reach her because all the cell phone towers were consumed. So she was right there.
3: Mm-hmm.
0: Unbelievable. Wow. Unbelievable.
3: Over 80 calls to the radio station to see if I was safe and everything like that.
2: Oh, sure.
3: I appreciated
2: of
3: that.
2: Course.
3: We were essentially a couple of miles away near Madison Square Garden. We were staying at a hotel near there, but you know, we saw some people coming out of there with residue on their cars or dust covered and things like that, and most of New York City, you know, had shut down, so there was no subways. The bridges were closed.
2: That's exactly right.
3: I stayed at a high school friend of mine who had an apartment in Manhattan.
2: How do you get home, Diane? Because they shut down, you know, all airspace.
3: That's right.
2: For days. How
3: exactly.
2: Do you get home?
3: So I was staying with a high school friend of mine, Andy Warfel's house in New York City, and we were watching the TV just like everybody else, riveted as to what's happening next. And there was like an Avis car rental reporter saying they're waiving the one-way fee to anyone stranded in Manhattan. If you want to rent a car, you can stand in line at such and such time. So we took our suitcases and stood in line.
2: Wow.
3: And it was crazy how the rental car place was standing with a bullhorn essentially saying, hey, you know, if you could, if you're heading to San Francisco and you can drop people off in Indianapolis or however that looks, you know, try to carpool in line and work that out.
2: Right.
3: Can you imagine riding with a stranger for like 8 hours and trying to get home? But I mean, people were doing it, and we were all just coming together. New York City had just such a different look about it because you were talking with people on the intersection saying, have you heard? Have you heard anything else?
0: Yeah.
3: And, you know, of course, New York City is very fast paced in the earlier part of our honeymoon trip where you're not talking to anybody, of course. Now, everybody's too snooty and busy for all of that. Of course, me being from Central Illinois, hey, how you doing? This is my first trip to New York City. You know, I'm country come to town there, but, you know, it was just a whole nother look once that happened and people coming together. We went to the St. Patrick's Cathedral, of course, and did some praying there in Manhattan.
0: That's a horrible day in our history, no doubt about it. By the way, we went out there and broadcast the second anniversary overlooking the hole in the ground, and we talked to so many people that were still working the scene, and people, you know, a lot of people died from cancer and everything else later because all the effects of breathing in that stuff. Anyway, it's a horrible day in history and one that's tough to go through again. Just you have to commemorate, you have to remember so we never forget.
2: Yes.
0: But man, that was a hard day, John, and you were right in the thick of it as well. So, man.
2: Yeah, it was. You know, I have a really good friend who lives in New York City at the time, was working at Fox News, and he was walking to work that day. He lived close enough where he could just walk to work, and he sees one of those planes. He sees one of those planes heading down downtown in New York City and saw, you know, one of the planes go and hit one of the twin towers. And, you know, obviously it's a searing memory for him as well. I mean, everybody has searing memories about where they were and all of that. And it's just a feeling you never want to have again, bottom line. And so it will be commemorated in New York City tomorrow. You'll have a number of former presidents in New York City, including Vice President J.D. Vance will be there. The president will be at the Pentagon commemorating the 25th anniversary of 9/11. I've been with the president, whoever the president is at the time for these commemorations, And it's just a solemn memory for so many who were touched personally in terms of losing a loved one on 9/11. Mm-hmm. And that's what you encounter when you're going to Ground Zero, you know, or you're going to the Pentagon, or for that matter, out to, you know, Shanksville, Pennsylvania,
0: right.
2: You know, to commemorate what happened there.
0: And you didn't know where they were coming, hit the Pentagon later, and might have been the White House. The Pennsylvania plane might have been going to the Capitol. They didn't, I don't think, ever determined exactly where they were headed, but definitely into Washington, D.C. So you'd be a young reporter told to run from the White House?
2: Yeah.
0: That's a little freaky. Yeah.
2: Well, it wasn't just me. It was everybody in the White House complex. If you add up the total of how many people we're talking about, 1,800 people altogether.
0: I don't get that.
2: Altogether.
0: How in the world do you park? If you have 1,800, how do you park? I mean, this is
2: People. You think you're thinking about, you know, being there, you know, in Illinois. You know, people take public transportation.
3: Yeah.
2: You know, they take the metro.
0: How big is a complex to hold 1,800 desks?
2: It is enormous.
0: I didn't know that.
2: Full city block. We're talking about the old executive office building, not just the White House. The White House can hold, you know, like 24 people, 36 people. When you're talking about the West Wing, but across the street at the Eisenhower building, that can hold a significant number of people, and that's what we're talking about when we talk about the White House complex.
0: All right.
2: A lot of people work there.
0: Ben Shelton win the U.S. Open?
3: There you go.
2: Yes, Ben Shelton can win.
3: Wow.
2: This is his opportunity. Absolutely. What a great match he played against Carlos Alcaraz. Mm. I'll be at that All-American men's semifinal tomorrow be at the U.S. Open. So traveling from Dallas directly to New York. So I'll be at both men's semis tomorrow. I'll be at the women's championship on Saturday and the men's final on Sunday. So this is a week in which I'm two of my passions, politics, the White House / tennis come together. And, it's a pretty cool week for me that I get to do
3: both. I don't know much about this Francis Tiafoe. Is that how you say it?
2: Francis Tiafoe.
3: Tiafoe.
2: Yeah. Francis Tiafoe. He's someone, a really interesting personal story. I'll tell you it briefly, Diane. His father and mother emigrated from Africa, and he became an American citizen, got a job as just, you know, a person who was a custodian at a tennis facility right outside of Washington, D.C. in Maryland, and his son hangs out at that tennis facility and has a natural gift for tennis.
0: Wow.
2: And here he is in the semifinal at the U.S. Open, competing against another American, Ben Shelton. And, I think it's going to be a great match. It's the last American man to win the U.S. Open. You'd have to go all the way back to 2003.
0: Wow.
2: That was Andy Roddick.
0: Unbelievable. Yep. We're due, man.
3: That's right.
2: We're due.
3: Tomorrow at 6 o'clock.
2: Coco Gauff. Mm-hmm. Coco Gauff is in the semifinals.
3: Mm-hmm.
2: So another American. And Jessica Pegula is in the semifinals.
0: Wow.
2: So Americans are doing pretty good at the U.S. Open this year. Let's hope it's an all-American winner on both the men's and women's side.
0: You'll be there, John. Have fun.
2: I'll be there.
0: That's
3: and
0: awesome.
3: Coco Gauff is making an entrance these days, isn't she? Like she's wearing some kind of fancy robe kind of thing. Isn't that her?
0: Boxer? Like a boxer?
3: I feel like she's wearing something that people are... I mean, she's...
2: All these women players, no matter who you're talking about, you know, it's a fashion show, too.
3: Right.
2: And it's a big
3: deal. They're coming out styling.
2: You know, For these semifinals, the finals, the championship, you're going to have a lot of A-listers there. That's what happened last year, and I'm sure the same will be this year.
0: Mm.
2: Tickets are crazy expensive when you're talking about this late in the tournament for the semifinals.
0: Like $1,000?
2: And more than that.
0: Wow.
2: I mean, like I was talking to a friend who has a suite. He owns a sports agency. And so it makes a lot of sense for him to have a suite.
0: Yeah.
2: But what he does, he's smart. You know, he always has that suite for both weeks, but he sublets it for the second week to pay for the first week. And he said a seat in that suite for the semis, $8,000. So, yeah, it's pretty expensive. They raise a lot of money. The winner of the U.S. Open on both the men's and women's side, The winner gets about a $6 million check, so that's they're paid pretty handsome.
0: It's a big deal. John Decker, we always appreciate your insights, your stories, your reporting. Keep up your great work for Gray Television, my friend.
2: Thanks a lot, Stevie. Thanks, Diane. Great to be with you. Let's remember 9/11. Let's remember all of the people lost, all of the Americans lost on 9/11 tomorrow. Thanks for having me on. Have a great weekend, and we'll talk next week.
0: You betcha. Thank you, John Decker. ESPN 93.5, John Decker.
3: Sam had texted in a shout-out to Craig Tiley, CEO for the U.S. Open.
0: Wow, that's right.
3: Awesome.
0: That's right. Craig Tiley, former Illini tennis coach here. 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
3: 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You can get all the details at urbanaparks.org.
4: 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It's Saturday. Some rain inside back to the west and southwest of us, most of which will pass south of Champaign County. But then today, nonetheless, a couple of showers expected through early afternoon. Mostly cloudy. Cooler than recent days to about 79 to 81 on the temp spread this afternoon. Just the slightest of a west-northwest wind. Gradual clearing of the skies tonight. Cooler down to 58. Tomorrow, mostly sunny and less humid. High at about 82 with a light northeast to east wind. Bottom out in the 60s tomorrow night. And a warmer, more humid Saturday. Slim, small chance for an isolated shower late morning, late afternoon as well. Much of the ball game will be high and dry, if not the complete ball game itself. Creasing clouds and a high at about 86 at kickoff time. Sunday, partly sunny. A shower, thunderstorm chance at 85. Up to 91. A hot and humid Monday. Tuesday, a cold front arrives. A couple of showers and thunderstorms. Temperatures to the middle 80s there. Low and mid-80s. Lower humidity Wednesday. A couple of more showers next Thursday and Friday with a change back to cooler weather as we move on through the following weekend. For CBJ Broadcasting, I'm meteorologist Greg Solier.
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6: People love Trump politics. I'm Dave Anthony, Fox News. The president just wrote that on Truth Social, posting the first night of the first ever Republican midterm convention was far bigger and better than anyone thought possible.
7: I'm asking you to let us finish the job we began with the greatest 2 years in the history of the presidency.
6: And he offered what he calls a Trump dividend. 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
7: You're going to lose your border. You're going to lose your tax cuts. You're going to lose your safety and security. You're going to lose your wealth.
6: Now, Democrats blame the president for a surge in gas prices in the Iran conflict. Regular gas has gone up 12 cents the last 2 days, and AAA has diesel at a record high this morning, $5.97 per gallon. And speaking of Iran, we are learning that the missile attack the other night that went after a U.S. base in Jordan left 8 fighter jets damaged, along with a subsonic attack aircraft, but there were no American casualties in that. We just got an inflation update on wholesale prices.
8: Up 0.4%. The year over year, this is the headline, came in at 5.4%. That is a little bit hotter than expected.
6: Fox Business Network Cheryl Cassone, that annual wholesale inflation rate is about 0.5% higher than in July. 4 years before the next census, a big change is being proposed to limit the count to only U.S. citizens and permanent residents.
9: The changes would also drop race and ethnicity questions that have been on the census since 1790. President Trump has long complained that immigrants living in the U.S. illegally are included in the national count, and in his first term, he tried to add a citizenship question to the 2020 census, but was blocked by the U.S. Supreme Court. The Constitution's 14th Amendment calls for political representatives to be apportioned based on the, quote, whole number of persons in each state.
6: That's Tanya J. Powers. 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
12: There are no classes at Utah Valley University, where 1 year ago today, Charlie Kirk was assassinated, shot while the prominent conservative activist gave a speech to a big crowd on campus, and there will be a memorial service there tonight.
13: Kirk was well known for his college campus visits and impact on young voters nationwide, opening up the floor to debate while encouraging political participation. His supporters saw his death as a call to action. And over the last year, the national movement that Kirk built, Turning Point USA, says it's seen an unprecedented expansion. The organization, now led by Kirk's wife Erica, says it has 3,500 high school clubs, up 180% from the year before. It has 1,500 college chapters, marking a 64% increase. Turning Point says Charlie's mission lives on through more than 1 million students.
12: That's Fox's Madeline Rivera. There are searches at sea for missing people after disasters in two places. In China, a cargo ship caught fire at a port, killing at least 25 people. Flames also broke out on a passenger ferry in the Philippines, where dozens are missing and at least five others are dead.
14: The ferry was sailing from the Philippines capital, Manila, to Coron when fire broke out at about 6:45 p.m. local time. As flames tore through the ship, strong currents dragged it miles out to sea. Bad weather and big waves made rescue work a challenge, but more than 40 people have been saved so far. Search and rescue operations continue with the fire now put out. Nearby ship

0: Polar Express train ride go on sale Saturday, 8 a.m. Christmas-themed trip runs over 4 weekends starting in mid-November, following a round-trip North Pole experience based on the movie. Well, Mattoon School District employee on administrative leave after a social media comment caused significant concern. The Community Unit School District 2 posting to Facebook acknowledging the post and the employee's suspension, but did not specify either. District says they became aware of the comment in a question on Friday. Drivers in Champaign will see new detours as two ramps at the I-57-74 interchanges close for upgrades. Northbound I-57 to westbound I-74 will detour via Market Street, and southbound I-57 57 to eastbound I-74 will detour via Curtis Road. You're locally up to date from the Stevie J Broadcasting Newsroom. I'm Jim Miller.
1: All right, we check our weather, which is much nicer. We might get a blip of summer again, but then rain maybe next week. Anyway, that's why we have meteorologist Greg Solier to sort all this out for us, sir. I guess
2: yes, we do.
1: Much better here for our weekend based on what we've had. But yet, blip up kind of hot early next week, and then you're telling me a little cooling coming, maybe.
2: Yeah, cooling back to maybe the temperatures that will be a little more in line to seasonal norms for this approaching stretch of mid-September time, maybe even a skosh below, so we'll be able to give a break on the AC and the fan systems and get a little more rain going. Don't think it'll be anything in the longer term to impact a harvest, which is actually beginning to get underway. 20% of the corn harvest is complete in Missouri, 3% through Illinois, 20% and through Kentucky, just to give you a few numbers there. And looking at the drought monitor this morning, yeah, we need some help in just about all areas. To the north, to the far west, to the south, nothing to worry about off to the east with regard to soil moisture, but drying out through the southern reaches of the state, and yeah, that would help on harvest operations, but with an El Nino in mind here, sometimes the upper Midwest and the northern plains get on the shorter side of the moisture stick, and sometimes it's going to be, and may very well be, too much of a good thing in one form or another, and probably a little more liquid form across the southern half of the country. It looks like we'll be on the northern cusp of that, so no need to worry and panic about any mention of rain going forward here in the days and weeks to come. And we do have some rain making its way through the western and southwestern end of the state, probably the dividing line here right along the I-74 corridor, a little steadier as the mid to late morning wears on into the early afternoon. Lesser as you go out to the north, just hit and miss there. 65 at Willard and Savoy, and otherwise a mostly cloudy sky. Most of the shower activity, whether it be steady or hit and miss, should wind out of here by early afternoon. We'll top out this afternoon pretty comfortable, close to the upper 70s, maybe near 80 in some spots, with an overnight low down at 58 as we clear the skies. Good looking day on tap tomorrow. Lots of sunshine. No problems for Friday night high school football action at 82. Football Saturday for Illinois and Duke. A little more warmth, a little more humidity, increasing clouds, maybe a couple of raindrops to the north and west in the late morning, maybe a stray shower just after the ball game on Saturday. 99% of the day dry, warm, humid at 86. A couple of showers, thunderstorms Sunday, nothing Monday. We're middle 80s, then to the lower 90s on a hot Monday. Then we'll start the gradual downward trend on temperatures with a couple of shower chances Tuesday and Thursday. Nothing big, but the daytime readings of the middle 80s Tuesday, lower 80s next Wednesday and Thursday. For Stevie D. Broadcasting, I'm meteorologist Greg Solier.
1: All right, thank you very much, Greg. Appreciate it very much. It's Greg Solier, our meteorologist. Always a pleasure to get his accurate forecast on our radio. Very happy to have Jeff Wilson, 13th Congressional District candidate for the Republicans. Jeff Wilson for Congress, wilsonforcongress.com. He's in Dallas. And I got to
3: your Dallas, Texas.
1: Big time, man. And I got your pictures, and I swear you look 50. What's going on, man?
3: Well, it's definitely electric here, Stevie, and pretty exciting. The whole arena is packed. The Mavericks arena is packed, and it's electric. And Trump's speech really knocked it out of the park last night. It's pretty much nailed it on the head about the Democrats, right? It's pretty dumb to not secure the border. It's pretty dumb to not pass the SAVE Act. Pretty dumb to handcuff police officers rather than villains. So I thought it was awesome.
1: Well,
3: Becky and I were probably maybe 100 feet away from where he was speaking on stage.
1: Crazy.
3: Very awesome.
1: And it was a full arena, wasn't it?
3: Oh, it was full. It was full. And I'm a delegate with the Illinois delegation, and there's 80 of us from Illinois, and my wife Becky, she's a guest, and just so awesome to be there, and it's so motivating, and we really need to turn around Illinois, Stevie. We can do it. It's a winnable district, this District 13, and one of the most gerrymandered districts in the universe.

0: is very winnable. We have the right message. We're here to save Illinois, turn it around, and bring our values to Washington to represent Illinois in the best way we can.
1: There is a lot of common sense here involved in some of the issues we're talking about, for sure. But I don't think Illinois is taking part in no tax on tips. Didn't Governor Pritzker stop that?
0: Yeah, how stupid is that?
1: Well, I don't get that. You're helping people that could really need the money because you hate Trump. Why would you stop a waitress from? They have to pay, Illinois. They got to do that. It's nuts.
0: It's so nuts. I mean, we deserve to keep our own money. It's our own property, right? Our income is our property. And then to be able to keep your, not be taxed on overtime, it makes common sense and it motivates people to work harder. Just like Trump said last night, you know, people are saving money because they're working overtime. They're not paying that extra tax and get a down payment on a home. They can purchase a home, purchase a car. There's so many great things they could do by not being taxed. And Governor Pritzker is out of his mind. He's definitely a picture of ignorance, really, when you think about the economy and what it motivates people to work and why they want to work.
1: Jeff Wilson is a Navy veteran from MuhammadWilsonForCongress.com, 13th Congressional District. Can you win?
0: Yes, absolutely. You're right. I'm a Navy veteran, served on a nuclear submarine. I have a master's degree in nuclear engineering. I served in the nuclear industry for over 30 years. I know what's common sense and pragmatic approach to bring energy here to Illinois, because we actually need more energy, more power plants that make energy 24 hours a day. We need that in Illinois, and that brings more jobs. So energy, Steve, you know, answers a large portion of the affordability question. We have a lot of energy. We decrease our prices. On top of that, we create great jobs by having more high-paying operators, maintenance, mechanics, and it also builds the community. So I'm all for energy for Illinois.
1: Yeah, and you're running against an incumbent, Nikki Budzinski, and she's from Decatur. This is a 7-district congressional seat, 13th congressional district. I mean, what's your response when you're out there as a Republican in this region? What do they say to you?
0: Oh, thank you. Well, we travel for 18 months from Champaign all the way down to East St. Louis, through Decatur, Springfield, Belleville, Collinsville, Carbonville, Alton. And here's what I hear is people want common sense. They want to not be taxed. They want to have a good economy. They want to care for their families. They want government to tell what to do with their kids. They want to, parents should have the power to control their children, their education, their health. They don't want the state indoctrinating them in the schools to turn a boy into a girl or a girl into a boy. I mean, that's terrible. That's just dumb. And I want families to thrive and survive here in Illinois. I want Illinois to be a great place to live and work and raise families. And when we travel this district, that's what people want. They want to live. They want freedom. They don't want communism. They don't want socialism. And they don't want Pritzkerism either.
1: Well, it probably surprises you, because when you decided to do this, some of this DSA stuff wasn't even started. And now you've got, what is it, Democratic Socialists of America? I mean, it's some of their platform stuff is like you can't believe it's real.
0: You can't believe it's real. And I've studied my opponent's voting record, Nikki Budzinski. I've looked at 39 major bills, and they're all basically DSA related. The only difference between my opponent in the DSA, she just doesn't have the DSA badge. But if you look at her votes, look at her rhetoric, look at how she speaks, what she supports, it's just not for the United States. It's not for life, liberty, and pursuit of happiness. It's not for Second Amendment. It's not for First Amendment. It's just craziness. And, you know, I've been thinking a lot about this, Stevie. We are a free and independent people, and there's no way on God's green earth that we should even consider or even think about DSA. It's got to be, this doesn't belong here in the United States.
1: All right, well, you're doing it, and you're glad you're doing this?
0: Oh, yeah. I feel I'm called to do this, and definitely glad we, you know, Steve, you probably have tracked this. We're up and down the district every day.
1: Yep.
0: And we just got a lot of momentum, and so I encourage everyone to get out there and vote, and you could find my website at wilsonforcongress.com, FOR.com. Support us, get out the vote, and send a couple dollars, $5 or $6, that'd be awesome. But anyway, I'm just so proud to represent Illinois in just a joy to go out and meet people and help people and represent them. And looking forward to represent them in Congress here in November.
1: Can't believe you're in a nuclear submarine as a young man.
2: Right.
1: I would be one of those who go, what's this button do? What's this do?
0: Yeah. It's crazy. You know, if you can hold your breath for 30 days, then you're qualified to be on a submarine.
2: There you go. I see you have an outdoor tailgate party fundraiser coming up on Friday in Champaign on the 18th and 5:30 to 9, and that'll be fun, and people want more information and want to go to the tailgate party ahead of the Illinois SIU game at 1 o'clock on Saturday the 19th. They can just go to your website, Wilson for Congress, and get more details on that. We appreciate you being
0: here. That's right. Go Illini.
2: Your family's really supportive then. I know the 8 kids between you and Becky and 11 grandchildren. Wow. My goodness.
0: Yes. 8 kids, 11 grandchildren. I hope we get some more grandchildren.
2: There you go.
0: That's why we're in this, for families.
1: Yeah.
0: Becky and I, we just want our kids, our grandkids, and their kids to prosper, and that's why we're here to fight for Illinois. God bless families.
1: Yeah, you bet. God bless family. God bless you, Jeff Wilson, Navy veteran from Muhammad, wilsonforcongress.com. Thanks for checking in from Dallas, my friend.
0: Yes. Talk to you later.
1: Thank you, Jeff Wilson down in Dallas this morning. ESPN 93.5, quick check of sports headlines. Diane?
2: San Francisco beat the St. Louis Cardinals 7-6 yesterday. We'll continue here on ESPN 93.5 as they start up a series against the Chicago White Sox with a 7:15 first pitch. A little longer pregame on that, 5:45 start tomorrow night, because the 06 reunion of the World Series team will be happening. And earlier this morning, we were talking about the MVP, which was David Eckstein.
1: Yep.
2: I wouldn't have gotten that. I didn't get that right.
1: Well, it's 20 years ago.
2: Right.
1: Yeah.
2: 10 years ago. 20 years ago.
1: 20 years ago.
2: Oh, my goodness.
1: I know.
2: Milwaukee over the Chicago Cubs 8-6. They'll have a series starting up tomorrow against Pittsburgh with a 1:20 start over on US 105.9. Pittsburgh and Chicago White Sox going at it after the Pirates won yesterday 4-2. Illinois volleyball winners, they've got a series against Milwaukee in Milwaukee against Marquette tomorrow at 5, and then Sunday at Huff Hall at 1 o'clock against Marquette. Illinois soccer against number 14 Wisconsin tonight at 6. And of course, NFL season. Seattle over New England yesterday 13-10. 49ers and Rams from Australia with a 7:35 start tonight.
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3: Hello again, everyone. Let's check weather. Free Central Illinois, Champaign, and Benevis. Saturday, next weather system in sight, but by and large will pass to the west and south of the area. Better chances for rain there. Otherwise, hit miss prospects for the early afternoon. For the day today, mostly cloudy and a bit cooler than recent days. Upper 70s and low 80s of the spread north to south on a very slight west-northwesterly wind will clear the skies for tonight, and comfortably cooler at 58 for the low tomorrow. Mostly sunny, less humid, high to about 82 with a very slight northeast to east wind. We're on about the 60s here for tomorrow night, then a warmer, more humid football Saturday, increasing clouds, slim chance for a few drops of rain late morning, and maybe a stray shower after the ball game. Kickoff temperature somewhere in the middle 80s on a bit of a south breeze at 7 to 14 miles per. Stray shower, thunderstorm chance 85 on Sunday, hot humid Monday at 91, couple of showers and thunderstorms Tuesday, a couple more showers late next week as well, as we start a cooler trend heading through the second half of the month of September, into the middle 80s on Tuesday and low to mid 80s next Wednesday and Thursday. For CDJ Broadcasting, I'm your host, Greg Solier.
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7: I'm Elizabeth McDonald, and this is the Fox Business Report. Prices at the wholesale level, the producer price index rose 0.4% in August. Higher gasoline prices were a factor. Core PPI was up 0.2%, excluding food and energy. For the year ending in August, the PPI rose 5.4%. Core PPI rose 4.7% for the year. The PPI report is expected to factor into the Federal Reserve's decision whether to raise interest rates, though the Fed will also be looking at the consumer price index released tomorrow. The European Central Bank this morning raised its key interest rate for the second time this year, boosting it by 0.25%, citing higher energy prices. New claims for unemployment benefits declined by 1,000 last week to 206,000. That's your Fox Business Report. I'm Ginny Cuselda. 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
1: Got our pit master who's jumped in. Tim Onstad is in downtown Philo. Brought his rig because he's on his way to Mount Vernon, Indiana. And this is how you want to spend your weekend ahead of a big birthday, sir. It's Monday Tim turns another year.
2: Yes.
1: He can still hijack. 6'11 and a quarter. He can still high jump, 6'11". That's what he did as a 16-year-old?
15: 15. 15
1: years old, the guy jumped 6'11".
15: That was 100 years ago.
1: I don't care. It's within the realm of your life. Anyway, yeah. Happy birthday coming up.
15: Well, thank you.
1: You're going to be tired on your birthday.
2: Well, he's got a nice chair to sit in.
1: You got a chair you won at Pia's last week.
15: Yeah, and once I get into it, I'll never get out.
1: He's going to be in it. I might want to brief Donna. It's about an inch off the floor, right. Donna. So he said I could fall into anything. Just getting out of it is going
2: to
1: be hard.
2: We'll have to video
1: I mean,
2: that.
1: That's not going to be easy. With
15: yeah,
1: a man.
15: They're going to have to bring me food and water, I think.
1: I was going to say, Monday,
2: down here.
1: Monday for your birthday, Tim's going to be in this chair all day.
2: There you go.
1: He can't work. He's tired.
2: It's got a built-in, you know, pocket there for yeah. your beverage and your phone, and it's got a pillow behind your head.
15: Yeah, pillow. I can live there.
2: There you go.
1: Anyway, good to see you. You're headed to another competition.
15: Yep, we're got the little trailer hooked up, and we're headed south.
1: The little trailer. Vernon, you got a rig, man. You got a man's rig, man.
15: A long time ago, well, actually, the Smoke Freaks, a team out of Chicago, Mr. and Mrs. Freak, they told us when we got our first RV that comfort is king, and you do be more relaxed and you cook better when you have a bed in the shower.
1: Yeah, you're rolling around in a tent on the ground. You're not doing much.
15: Well, we did 47 competitions out of the tent in the back of the pickup truck with an air mattress, and it was a couple of long years.
2: Okay.
1: that's a lot of your air mattress, man.
15: There was some dues paying.
2: Exactly.
1: We're gonna come back with Tim's feature. It's Smoke. He's our man, pitmaster extraordinaire. He and Donna are number one this morning.
2: We'll miss you at Pia's tonight after three. Bonnie Blair's going to be there.
15: Hey, I really wish I could be there. She's great.
1: Mm-hmm. And, Bonnie Blair, most goals for a Winter Olympian ever for a female.
2: Yes.
1: And Brandon Lloyd played in the NFL for, 10 years at least?
2: Coming up into the Hall of Fame weekend for our Illini.
1: Yep, and James Augustine will be on the phone after 4 with the boys this afternoon. All right, we'll be right back with Smoke. It's ESPN 93.5. By the way, this is Thursday, September 10, but I had to look. Thursday.
2: Yes.
1: This Monday we were off.
2: Yes. Okay. That's right.
1: 8:27.
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0: Fox News, I'm Therese Crowley. President Trump revs up Republicans for nearly 2 hours. Tonight, it's Vice President J.D. Vance at the RNC midterm convention in Dallas.
3: He's encouraging Republicans to run on the administration's record from border enforcement to tax policy and the economy.
4: Because if we lose, you're going to lose your border. You're going to lose your tax cuts. You're going to lose your safety and security.
3: Now, one unexpected voice helping to boost that message was Democratic Senator John Fetterman, who recorded a video introducing his Republican Senate counterpart, Dave McCormick, with a pledge to work across the aisle on steel. And he addressed this Republican crowd by calling himself a common sense Democrat.
0: Fox's Jackie Heinrich says the president pledged a $5,000 dividend check to every adult citizen if the GOP wins Congress. The Census Bureau, with a new proposal, count only U.S. citizens. 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
23: Here's a look at local news. Well, Mattoon School District employee on administrative leave after a social media comment caused significant concern. The Community Unit School District 2 posted to Facebook acknowledging the post and the employee's suspension, but did not specify either. District says they became aware of the comment in a question on Friday. Drivers in Champaign will see new detours as two ramps at the I-5774 interchanges closed for upgrades. Northbound I-57 to westbound I-74 will detour via Market Street, and southbound I-57 to eastbound I-74 will detour via Curtis Road. Holiday fans in Piatt County can mark their calendars. The Monticello Railway Museum says tickets for its Polar Express train ride go on sale Saturday, 8 a.m. Christmas-themed trip runs over 4 weekends starting in mid-November, following a round-trip North Pole experience based on the movie. You're locally up to date from the Stevie J Broadcasting Newsroom. I'm Jim Miller.
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0: Hello, good everyone. Let's check weather. Free cycle on Champaign event of instability. Next weather system inside, but by and large, will pass to the west and south of the area. Better chances for rain there. Otherwise, hit miss. Prospects for early afternoon for the day today, mostly cloudy and a bit cooler than recent days. Upper 70s and low 80s of the spread north to south on a very slight west northwesterly wind. Will clear the skies for tonight and comfortably cooler at 58 for the low tomorrow. Mostly sunny, less humid. High to about 82 with a very slight northeast to east wind. Well, about the 60s here for tomorrow night. Then a warmer, more humid football Saturday, increasing clouds, slim chance for a few drops of rain late morning and maybe a stray shower after the ball game. Kickoff temperature somewhere in the middle 80s on a bit of a south breeze at 7 to 14 miles per. Stray shower, thunderstorm chance 85 on Sunday. Hot, humid Monday at 91. Couple of showers and thunderstorms Tuesday. Couple more showers late next week as well as we start a cooler trend heading through the second half of the month of September. Into the middle 80s on Tuesday and low to mid 80s next Wednesday and Thursday. For CBJ Broadcasting, I'm your host, Greg Solier.
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0: And now award-winning competition pitmaster Tim Onstad headed to Mount Vernon with his lovely bride Donna as they compete once again in, what's it called, the River?
1: Smoke on the Ohio at River Days.
0: Okay, so when you go to these, do you have like a pilot's checklist? You check your airline, you walk around everything. I mean, how do you know you have everything?
1: Well, we have a list, and a lot of it is in our heads, or we've done it so many times, we know. And that's why I forget things sometimes. That's why I didn't have any thermometers in Gadsden.
0: Well, look how you did in Gadsden. You did great. You did the Yoda thing just by feel.
1: That's possible. One year we went to Cincinnati and I forgot all the knives.
0: Oh my God, you try to cut meat
1: without a knife.
0: That's a problem.
1: Yeah, you can cook it till it's done without a thermometer, but you can't cut it without a knife.
0: What did you do?
1: I made an emergency phone call to Donna and she stopped and bought knives on the way.
2: Yeah, that's right.
0: I guess the bite mark would be on the teeth. That'd be kind of
1: crude. That'd be a giveaway. we need to talk about your scheduling. Man, yesterday you had Candy Foster in here, and my day's Thursday, and I'm kind of locked into that, and he was scheduled yesterday when he should have been here today. Barbecue and Blues are
0: Well, why don't we do that?
1: That's a natural match made in heaven.
0: Right. We need to go find a farm field and have that out
2: barbecue
0: there.
2: Barbecue Blues Festival.
0: We'll say blues and all the food you can eat.
1: And I've seen Candy a couple of times, and that's a guy that loves what he's doing.
2: Yeah, I know that.
1: Yeah. He enjoys it as much as the people around him.
0: Mm-hmm.
1: If not more.
0: He's a super guy.
2: So we hope people come out to Alto Vineyard, by the way, on Sunday the 13th and support his Parkland scholarship. And it's between 2 and 6. He'll be on between 5 and 6, of course, singing. So.
1: Great guy.
0: Mm-hmm. No, awesome. It's Tim Onstad. Okay, so as you prepare to go to these, how do you know you have the right meat? You have a look of what the coloring is, or how does that work?
1: It's hard to tell when you're going. We go down to Highland, Illinois, and the competition pit masters, they take back into the freezers, and we're back there. The first time I did not have gloves with me. I've learned, always take cotton gloves to go in those freezers and go through that meat, because your fingers just turn to ice cubes. But we go through trays and trays on these big carts full of meat, and just look through and try to find what we're looking for.
0: Can you have a good or bad session based on the cut of the meat?
1: Yes.
0: So, but when it's frozen, isn't it harder to assess?
1: Yeah, it's hard. There's stuff that can be hidden. We got to Sevierville, Tennessee, and got the brisket out, started trimming. And in the butchering process, they'd made a big gash across the flat of the brisket. And that's when you do a side shift, and we got a hold of some meat glue and put it back together.
0: There's something called meat glue?
1: Meat glue, yeah.
0: Wow. Does it leave a mark?
1: If you do it right and get it wrapped up good and tight and keep it for a few hours, it does glue it together.
0: Duct tape in the smoking business, huh?
1: Yeah. It's kind of duct tape and baling wire on a brisket.
0: Wow. But,
1: and we've... we had a small imperfection in Madison. We broke out the meat glue again. And actually, we don't use it very often, but twice this year we've had to do
0: it.
1: It's
0: a squirt, like a super glue?
1: It's a powder.
0: Powder, really?
1: Yeah, and you got to keep it in the freezer. It's got to be cold. The meat's got to be cold, and you put it in there.
0: And hold it?
1: And you hold it for about a minute, and then you take Saran wrap and just wrap it up as tight as you can get it to keep it compressed, and you let it sit for 6 or 8 hours.
0: It works?
1: And it works.
0: Wow.
1: Yep.
0: Unbelievable, the
1: so
0: detail.
1: So we're hiding stuff.
0: Because presentation is part of the judging, right?
1: Yeah, it's that, and then the heat reacts with those different. So you'll have, if you have a big slice, you'll have crispy edges around that slice that that aren't tender. It's just different. Or when you slice it, you can see it. If you don't glue it together, obviously you just got a big crack in your meat, and it's not good.
0: So if I go and buy fresh meat, how long can I expect that to last? If I get a cut of whatever chuck roast, and it's cut, and it says used by. Is it really that day?
1: I not really. I mean, they give you some leeway in
0: okay.
1: there. But the key is holding it at below 40 degrees. If it's frozen, we always thaw it out in ice or in the refrigerator so that it doesn't get into that danger zone.
0: Such a thing as a fast thaw?
1: Yeah, and we've done it. And that's when we've opened the cooler and our coolers have been too good or it's not been as hot as we thought it would be. And you open it up and the ribs are still frozen solid when you're getting ready to prep them. And when we're doing that, we're thawing them out in bus tubs full of water.
0: Wow.
1: And but we're not taking them above 40 degrees. We're really keeping an eye on it. We're just getting it above 32 so that we can work with it. And we're using it right away. It's not sitting at that for a long time.
0: You guys are like the golfer that takes the club and says, I'm going to bend this around the tree and roll it up and... I mean, the precision and the expertise. I mean, what you're talking about is you're talking about 212 degrees and it should have been 214. Are you kidding me?
1: We're talking about an obsession is what we're talking about.
0: I mean, anybody that into anything, you know so much about it. You have to at this level because all your other guys know that stuff.
1: Yeah. And, you know, last week or 2 weeks ago, 3 weeks ago, whatever it was in Madison, we were between the defending team of the year and the team of the year that's winning now, and they were great. And one of them will be at Mount Vernon this weekend. So these guys are the top in the world, and we may not beat them, but we'll hang in there with them.
0: Well, pretty cool. Tim Onstad, he and Donna headed to Mount Vernon, Indiana. Big competition again. Top brisket maker in America, according to the Stevie J rankings. Okay, so dedicated diesel. What's happening over there?
1: Dedicated diesel, we're all geared up for the farmers. We've had a lot of inquiries on the hours that farmers can get their grain trucks, trailers, semis all inspected and ready to go. We've had a bunch of them come through and got a bunch more that are inquiring. So those hours are from 8 to 4:30 for the safety lane. Dedicated diesel is open from 8 to 5. We try to stop the safety lanes at 4:30, give our people time to get their day ended.
0: But you call for an appointment, don't you?
1: No, there is no appointment. Wow. It's all first come, first serve. That's okay. A state rule.
0: Oh, I didn't know that. Why would they do that? Why wouldn't I get a 2 o'clock spot so I don't have to wait?
1: I don't know. It's a state rule. Okay. You have to ask Pritzker.
0: Governor Pritzker.
1: I don't control that, but
0: okay, get in line.
2: And yeah. Really, it's right off I-74, that Cunningham exit, right?
1: Yeah. Cunningham exit, just down, turn left at Bobcat on Triumph Drive, and we're at the end of the road.
0: Yep.
1: But the last inspection starts at 4 o'clock.
0: Yep.
1: And if somebody's in line, you know, if there's a vehicle in, then we'll start. If we have to, we'll start another one before 4:30, but that is the absolute shutoff.
0: Okay. Yeah. How about Gilfrex Trucking? Still need some drivers?
1: We have two spots open for harvest still, where you know, if somebody's lacking a little experience or something, they're wanting to get in the business, they got a CDL, they can come out and give it a, you know, it's almost like a trial period for both of us. They can haul for harvest and be close enough where they can get help, you know, and if they are unsure about something, they can ask the questions, and then parlay that into a career whenever the harvest is done, and go on the regional circuit with us and be home on weekends and make great money.
0: Tim Onstad, how can we reach you?
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0: Hey, safe travels.
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2: Let's go.
0: Let's go. Have fun. Yeah. Let me know.
1: We definitely will.
0: Happy birthday Monday, bud.
2: Yeah.
0: Glad you were born.
2: Enjoy the new year of life.
1: Glad I was born. Yeah, all this would have been impossible without that, wouldn't
0: it? All right, Tim Onstad, 846 ESPN 93.5.
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0: We're going to get Greg's weather one more time and see if we get a little rain today. Remember, we're at P is after 3.
2: Bonnie Blair, who was on the cornflakes box in 94, yep. I found out. I want to bring that in.
0: 1994, that's so exciting. And then Brandon Lloyd, great wide receiver. And then James Augustine, great basketball player from the 05 team. That's on the phone after 4, 851.
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16: Hello again, everyone. Let's check weather. Free Central Illinois, Champaign, Urbana, vicinity. Next weather system in sight, but by and large will pass to the west and south of the area. Better chances for rain there. Otherwise, hit miss. Prospects for the early afternoon for the day today, mostly cloudy and a bit cooler than recent days. Upper 70s and low 80s of the spread north to south on a very slight west-northwesterly wind will clear the skies for tonight and comfortably cooler at 58 for the low tomorrow. Mostly sunny, less humid. High to about 82 with a very slight northeast to east wind. Well, about the 60s here for tomorrow night. Then a warmer, more humid football Saturday, increasing clouds, slim chance for a few drops of rain late morning and maybe a stray shower after the ball game. Kickoff temperature somewhere in the middle 80s and a bit of a south breeze at 7 to 14 miles per. Stray shower, thunderstorm chance 85 on Sunday. Hot humid Monday at 91. Couple of showers and thunderstorms Tuesday. Couple more showers late next week as well as we start a cooler trend heading through the second half of the month of September. Into the middle 80s on Tuesday and low to mid 80s next Wednesday and Thursday. For CBJ Broadcasting, I'm your host, Greg Solier.
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0: We will see you all at Pia's, Diane.
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2: Enjoy the day.
0: Thanks for listening. Have a great Thursday. 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I mean, does that keep going?
19: Oh, absolutely. I love getting to check back in with them a couple weeks after, a couple months after, a year later. It's a really cool part that we get to stay with them and be a resource for them, but also to get to be a friend.
0: All right. 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You're thinking about stuff. You got to make this call. You got to check on these questions. And that's okay?
19: 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People are trusting you with something really big, and so you want to be available, be ready when they have a question or they're freaking out about something. I want to be the person they text so I can reassure them or provide information.
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30: Incredible game. 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Never wavering. 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

0: of them for Patriots fans. As we welcome you guys in, it's the Golics here on ESPN Radio, the ESPN app, and Sirius XM Channel 80. 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Mike Golic Jr., Mike Golic Sr., coming to you live from Bristol, Connecticut once again. Got a fun show today. Another one of my former teammates going to roll in, Golden Tate, former Notre Dame wideout, NFL wideout, going to stop by.
1: Well, it's good to have another Notre Dame person since it was, the field was littered with Notre Dame players last night making plays on both sides of the ball.
0: Eli Raridan, the first touchdown of the NFL season, will now be the answer to a trivia question for at least a little bit. We'll get to the debut of Jadarian Price in the backfield for the Seahawks. And I think as important as anything with that game last night, who wound up not on the field by the end of the game for both teams as injury. Unfortunately, one of the big stories of the NFL's opening night. We've got the next game coming up tonight in Australia, which is actually tomorrow morning in Australia. We'll get to all the time differences there. But, you know, Dad, before we get to any of the fun of today's show and all the stuff that we have coming up here, it wouldn't feel right to start anywhere else. But unfortunately, for a real huge loss for so many people in the hockey community and certainly the ESPN community who knew Barry Melrose, former NHL player, coach, and longtime ESPN analyst, unfortunately passed away yesterday at the age of 70 after his battle with Parkinson's disease, which, you know, he was diagnosed with in 2023 and prompted his retirement from here. And just a seismic loss. I know you worked with Barry for so many years. Him as a hockey analyst was so synonymous with ESPN's coverage. The mullet, just his overall look and approach made the game so fun and accessible for so many people. I know for you, such a great teammate.
1: Listen, so many times on the show, so many times seeing him when I first started the morning show with Tony Bruno in 98, we had him on a bunch because he started ESPN in 96. Then with Greeny and I, we had him on a bunch. Just a, as you mentioned, a defenseman, rugged, tough player, coached for a while, but then an analyst mostly with Steve Levy and John Buchagross. Just a genuinely nice person. Always a smile on his face. Always a great story, a great storyteller. Really, really a good friend. I mean, a really a good man. Just a really, really good man who was a great teammate, obviously, in the hockey world, but in our world as well, in the media as former athletes talking to each other. Just a really, really good teammate. 70, just much too young. I certainly will be missed.
0: Yeah, Parkinson's obviously a horrible disease for so many, and so your thoughts are certainly with his loved ones right now and so many people around here who he mattered to. And obviously this part pales in comparison to what you talked about, the way that he touched people, the teammate that he was, and all of those roles that supersede anything here. But to have a legacy like he did here, where for so many people to have the ability to wind up being sort of the ambassador for the sport publicly at a place like this, you think of names that become synonymous with their sport. And Barry Melrose was just synonymous with ESPN's coverage of hockey for so long. And I'm sure for so many people who, you know, like we always get notes from people who talk about what Mike and Mike meant to them with you and Greeny on the air for so many years. If you're a hockey fan tuning into ESPN, Barry Melrose was your sun and moon.
1: You saw the mullet. You saw the flashy suit.
0: Yes.
1: And you're like, okay, Barry's in the house. We're good.
0: Yeah. Exactly. So, again, thoughts and prayers to his family, friends and loved ones here, and certainly a big loss for the ESPN and hockey community as Barry Melrose passed away yesterday at the age of 70. You know, there are no easy transitions off this, but Lord knows Barry loved talking sports for so many years on here, and we'll try and do him justice with the way that we do that today. And talk a bit about the game that we saw last night in the NHL. The Golics here on ESPN Radio, the NFL, excuse me. And we had the opening night last night. Our whole crew got together, watched this game, and there's all this excitement and buildup that we talked about, right? Super Bowl rematch. The Seahawks polishing their rings. Lumenfield is rocking. Richard Sherman's up there leading the crowd before the game. And then about the first third down of the game, Draymond Jones sacks Sam Darnold, and you see him limp off the field, and you go, okay, that's not good. And, you know, you think maybe, all right, he gets hit that first time live in a game like that in a play and going to go on the sideline and shake it off. And then you see Drew Lock start warming up. And then you see Drew Lock keep coming.

0: hurt an ankle. Knee, well, it didn't really see him hurt a knee. Turned out to be his hip. Turned out he went to a local hospital yesterday. And one thing that was good news is nothing was broken. So no breaks in the hip, but he's going to get an MRI today. So they need to find out the full extent of this injury and see if he's going to miss time, and if so, how much.
1: Yeah, I saw Ian Rappaport on Good Morning Football say they're awaiting the result of the MRI. Overall initial results encouraging. Short-term IR is still a possibility, which in a division as competitive as the NFC West, that matters a ton, and it puts a heightened focus on the game coming up tonight for a lot of those reasons there. But overall, this game was one cooked low and slow, right? It had rock fight written all over it. Both of these teams wearing out the ground game. Two defenses that looked working really well. Obviously, the Seahawks defense, one of the best in the NFL. No surprise there. But on the other side, there was the adjustment for both Sam Darnold, backup coming in, and Drew Lock, and also Brian Fleury, first-time play caller, taking over for Clint Kubiak. And now the quarterback that you've been working with, think is going to be your starter all offseason, is sitting on the sideline going into the blue tent, then going into the locker room. You saw them up against the play clock a lot. There were procedural things that you started to worry about. So all of that being said, the fact that the Seahawks managed to climb back into the driver's seat, hold on and get a win in this game, largely off the backs of that defense, now that we know Sam Darnold's going to be back, and at least, you know, for some portion of the season here, it sounds like, as they feel like they've avoided the worst of this, this has to be stock up in the resilience bar for the defending champions that, all right, it maybe didn't look as high-flying on offense as you wanted, but this team found a way through adversity on opening night, and that says a lot about what they're made of.
0: You look at what they had to endure, 10 penalties, 7 on the offensive side of the ball, 4 procedural penalties. That certainly has to do with play calling or a backup quarterback in their cadence as well, because you're at home, so you don't expect an illegal procedure penalty. You have a defensive pass interference that leads to New England's only touchdown. You have a roughing the punter penalty that leads to New England field goal. And so you had everything working against you, yet you come back and you win the game, really on the defense. And, you know, even though you had Drew Lock in there, Jackson Smith and Jigba, he had 11 targets in this game. The next closest was Cooper Kupp and Rashid Shaheed with 3 each. So it's still
1: Cooper converted one of those into a heck of a highlight reel catch.
0: He sure did, and so did JSN. On a 4th-and-1, he catches a little 3-yard turnaround route and ends up going 45 yards for a touchdown. So, yeah, it was a rock fight, and the Seattle defense showed up in the second half with 3 interceptions. 3 interceptions.
1: 3 interceptions in the fourth quarter.
0: In the fourth quarter. And the one was good coverage, deep ball down the left side, tip ball, okay. The other two on Drake May. Julian Love gets a great pick. And then the pick by Jobe in the end zone that Drake May threw when their team was in position to at least tie the ball game. That was impatient throw. One he even admits he never should have thrown.
1: That's one of the rare instances where I don't know if you need to have 9 years in the NFL to watch that last play of Drake May and go, maybe ill-advised. I saw an incredible stat from ESPN Stats and Info and reposted this morning by our buddy Ben Solak. Per ESPN Stats and Info, the last quarterback to throw a pick, down 3, with less than a minute left, inside the 20, was Kyler Murray in week 8 of 2021. It had almost been 5 years since we'd seen a pick thrown in a situation where all you got to do is hang on to the ball and you can kick a field goal to at least extend this game against a team playing with their backup quarterback. And instead, you mentioned we got the Josh Jobe interception, and it leads to one of my favorite things, dueling radio calls, home and road in a moment like this. The Seahawks hold on for the 13-10 win against the Patriots off the back of that. First, let's hear what the call sounds like for the victorious Seattle Seahawks.
2: Stevenson in the backfield, May, shotgun snap, looks to the end zone. Now he wants to throw it up for grabs. He does. It's intercepted. Did he keep his toes in? He did. It's intercepted in the end zone. Holy catfish, the third pick of the night by the Seahawks. And it's Josh Jobe.
1: That call courtesy of Seattle Sports 710 AM. The dexterity on that, that'll be one of the best catches we've probably seen
0: without question
1: by anyone offense
0: getting
1: or defense.
0: That second foot down was absolutely huge.
1: Second foot down to second call down, nothing like the agony of defeat. That same call here,

0: courtesy of 98.5, the Sports Hub on the Patriot side.
1: Two receivers left. Shotgun snap to Mack. He's looking right. He's pressured, off balance, throw to the right, and he throws an interception in the end zone.
2: No, it is.
1: What was he thinking? Ball picked off on the right side of the end zone. Seattle has it with a touchback.
3: You did the thing you don't do. You did the thing you don't do. You should have learned from the previous two.
0: The Golics here on ESPN Radio, Mike Golic Jr. and Mike Golic Sr. Three interception night for Drake May. And zooming out from their side of things, because we talked about for Seattle, the health of Sam Darnold paramount for their season hopes overall, but they find a way to get a win. The defense looks great. On the other side, you have three fourth quarter interceptions from the quarterback that was the runner-up for the MVP last year in Drake May. The offensive line that you moved around a little bit that was healthier in Will Campbell still seemed to give up a ton of pressure to a Seattle defense that was hyper-aggressive. And you have A.J. Brown go off with injury in the midst of this game right now with an ankle injury. Romeo Doubs, who you brought over from the Green Bay Packers, had a couple of egregious drops,
4: horrific drops
0: in this game, yeah, including one that set up that second interception from Drake May on a long down and distance. How concerned should the Patriots be after one game based on everything I just said, all coming in that single game package?
4: Well, I mean, New England was one of the teams brought up. New England, Denver, and Chicago seemed to be the three teams brought up that people thought were going to regress. The easy schedule that New England had last year, that certainly changes to a difficult schedule. They have the Steelers next, then they have Jacksonville, then they have the Bills. So their next three games are certainly some tough games, and you don't know if you're going to have A.J. Brown. We don't know the severity yet of the high ankle sprain, so we'll see how much time he's going to miss. So I think there were concerns already, and it depends on your definition of regression. Is it regressing where they don't get to the Super Bowl? Is it regression where they don't get 14 wins? Is it regression where they don't win the division, which I don't think they will. I think Buffalo will. It depends on your definition, but certainly what they had 20, almost, I think, 19 more plays than Seattle in this game. The thing that got me is Drake May, they didn't throw the ball down the field,
0: which was one of the hallmarks of Drake May's game last year, the explosive potential. That really wasn't potential. It was the explosive plays made by New England all last season were a huge part of that offense. Now, what I will say is you're also breaking in a new offense. The two receivers that we mentioned talking about weren't here last year with New England. And like we've seen in certain instances, you and I talked about this with the Notre Dame game, C.J. Carr in an offense that was similar last year. The deep passing attack is about timing. It's about understanding and knowing where guys are, being able to give them a chance to go up and get it, and especially once you lose A.J. Brown, who was sort of brought here to be that guy. The one deep shot they had to him was the flea flicker that Drake May underthrew wound up being a defensive pass interference.
4: The other deep shot down the left side was an interception, tip ball and an interception. You know, this is a New England team that was shutting out Seattle at halftime, right? I mean, you know it's going to be a rock fight. Because of the Seattle defense, it wasn't the most pleasant game in the world to watch. Unless you're a defensive player like me, then you love it.
0: Sure.
4: And the Seattle defense came to play the second half because they didn't have any sacks the first half. They had six sacks in the Super Bowl, pressured Drake May on 52% of his passes in the Super Bowl. Now, they were nowhere near. They had three sacks instead of six and didn't have anywhere near 52% of pressure. But still get the win. Defense still gets the turnovers in the fourth quarter.
0: They do. And I think overall, that context is important. We mentioned what a great measuring stick opportunity for New England in this game. Neither of us picked them to win. These are the defending Super Bowl champions, and by a lot of people's estimation, should be favored to do it again this season against a New England team that's still young early on in their cycle of head coach Mike Vrabel being back here, of Drake May in his NFL career. I mean, this is year three for Drake May that we're talking about under center. And so with all those things in mind, I'm not going to panic too much about New England yet. Now, A.J. Brown's health is going to go a long way in how you feel about that, similar to the way we talked about Sam Darnold on the other side, because he's an important weapon that you brought over here to raise your ceiling and try and avoid that regression that came. But you're telling me the Patriots offense may have struggled against a team in Seattle that once again looks to be one of the best defenses in the NFL. Now, they didn't have Nick Emenwari. They were a little banged up on their side as well and could only get better. But that's a group that showed you, all right, as long as we got Mike McDonald here, we ran it back with the majority of our core players, a lot of whom made plays like Julian Love, these guys in the secondary. I'm not going to lose my mind for a New England Patriots team that I think is going to grow into better stuff. I think there's areas they need to improve, some predictable stuff play calling wise. But overall, provided A.J. Brown is not out for the entire season or significant time, I still believe that against more mortal defenses, this group's going to be able to have success.
4: You have to understand who they played against. The running game averaged just 3.5 yards a carry. Ramondre Stevenson averaged under 3 yards a carry, though he had the most targets passing. Again, more to the point of not really getting the ball down the field when you're throwing the ball to your running back. So, yeah, I agree. I mean, this is a great defense, and New England's not going to face a great defense every week.
0: Yeah, X-rays negative for A.J. Brown's ankle for fracture right now, believed to have suffered a high ankle sprain. So we'll keep an eye on that for the Patriots.
4: High ankle sprain is usually going to be at least a few weeks.
0: That is the opening drive. 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We mentioned Irish eyes were smiling on the NFL field last night. We'll talk to another former Golden Domer and former Seahawk with us next here on the Golics on ESPN Radio.
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0: of significant storylines to come out of Seattle's victory. As you undoubtedly know, five plays into the opening drive, Sam Darnold on a 3rd and 6, taken down by Draymond Jones. And Darnold limped off the field, went to the locker room, sent to Harborview Medical Center to undergo a CT scan on his hip.
1: At this point, we were able to rule out a fracture. So there's some more tests to be done.
2: It's tough losing 14. I mean, he's the head of the snake.
3: And you can tell it took the Seahawks a while to overcome that.
0: And it happened on the first drive of the year.
4: Not great, Bob. Not great. Welcome back to the Golic here on ESPN Radio, the ESPN app. Mike Golic Jr., Mike Golic Sr. Sam Darnold limping off the field, waiting to hear news about when he'll come back on. Same with A.J. Brown, high Bulls ankle sprain.
5: Wow.
4: Two star players down on opening night. A tough way to start the season for the NFL, and you haven't even gone to Australia yet.
5: No, that's exactly right. And both those injuries look like it's going to cost them some games.
4: Certainly. So an interesting start to the season for the defending Super Bowl champions. Let's bring in someone that knows a little thing about winning the Super Bowl with Seattle, no less. Uh-huh. Golden Tate, my former teammate, fighting Irish legend and Super Bowl champion with the Seattle Seahawks. Kind enough to join us here now. Golden, what's going on, man? How you doing?
6: What's up, boys? So good to see y'all. Miss your faces.
4: Good to see you, man.
5: Good.
4: We're doing well. We're glad to be back here. Glad to be talking ball with you, man. And listen, we obviously all want to get a chance to gloat about our Fighting Irish coming off a big weekend, but would be remiss if we didn't ask you. You know, Seattle, a place you know incredibly well, won a Super Bowl with them the way they did this last year. When you look at, you know, the team that you were a part of there, all-time great defense in the Legion of Boom, and the defense that we see now in Seattle, what comparisons do you see? What feelings do you get when you watch this group and this version of the Seahawks?
6: Yeah, after experiencing the LOB, we all know that they were dangerous. We all know how good we were back then. But then you look at the defense we have now, I think they are just almost as good as our defense in Seattle, but a completely different personality, right? To me, Mike McDonald has such a well-organized team. Like, those guys just play as a team. Leonard Williams is leading them boys up front. And they just, it's different as far as, like I said, the personality, but they're both equally as dangerous, man. I mean, and yesterday they just showed, like, they didn't play championship football, but their depth and how consistent they were in the second half showed why they were the Super Bowl champions last year.
5: Talk about the quarterback-wide receiver relationship. Sam Darnold gets hurt. Drew Lock comes in, now throwing to the starting set of receivers. How much work do you as a receiver get with a backup during practice, during the week?
6: Not a lot. You might get some routes on air. You might get a run period, really, and that's about it. And what Mike McDonald did yesterday with Drew, like, he started off cold, if you will, which is fine. Let him get settled into the game. He's got four quarters. We know our defense is dangerous. He let him get settled in, and he didn't try to be a superhero, right? He let the game come to him, and he trusted in the scheme, and I thought he handled himself incredible.
4: It was certainly a testament to the kind of culture they've built up around there that he did come in and have that kind of impact. So going to be interesting to watch how Seattle responds with that from here on out as we're talking to Golden Tate here on the Golics, former unanimous All-American and Biletnikoff Award winner at Notre Dame. Let's talk a little bit about the Irish, Golden, because big-time expectations, probably the biggest in our lifetime for Notre Dame going into a season this year. We finally got to see the reality on Sunday in Lambeau against Wisconsin. How did what you expected match up or jive with what you saw on the field Sunday?
6: You know, I think we all have been daydreaming over the last 5, 6, 7 months about what Notre Dame could be, what we are going to be, who we're returning, who we're signing, how pissed off we are. And then the first half came and it was like, uh-oh. But there's four quarters in the football game. And the halftime adjustment was incredible. We ran the ball better. I thought Carr was really efficient in the second half. And defensively, we just completely dominated the second half. I mean, well, we put up 28 points there, 3 in the second half. I mean, I don't know what was said in that locker room at halftime, but it surely worked. DJ with the pick six is, it was huge too. So I'm not worried about our team so much. I'm worried about my own mind, because to me, it just makes too much sense for this to be the year. You know, you look at the DNA of just everything that's happened. Like, we're pissed off after what happened last year, not getting in the playoffs. Marcus Freeman's into his fifth season, where this is his program now. The schedule seems very reasonable for us to do it. We are experienced, because we were just in a national championship, 2 years ago? And that is all just, it just seems too perfect. This amazing facility they have that they can just go live in is incredible. So, like, all of these things, everything just aligns too perfectly. And that's what worries me.
5: Yeah, I would imagine the halftime talk had some positive aspects, but also some kicks in the butt as well, as a wake-up call. And it certainly worked. As you mentioned, 28-3 outscored Wisconsin in the second half. What do you think of the culture that Marcus Freeman is building at Notre Dame?
6: I think the culture is incredible. I think he is taking some of these children and teaching them how to be men. And I think if you can teach people to be good men, you can certainly teach them to be great teammates, great football players, high character people. And that's exactly what they're doing. And he's attacking it from all ends. We're getting transfers that are coming from the SEC on over to us. We're recruiting after not getting into the freaking playoffs, and we have one of the best recruiting classes there. We have former NFL players, like, sending their children and trusting in Marcus Freeman to teach those young men how to be men. So that culture is incredible. Can you imagine if we got to go to Notre Dame right now? I mean, golly, between all the NILs and the facilities and how good they are and the culture and how everyone just loves Marcus Freeman, his coaching style, his hairline, his haircuts. I mean, the whole package just makes Notre Dame such a sexy place to be, right? I mean, Notre Dame was always really, really respected, right? And everyone knew about the Rudy movie and the tradition. But now, Notre Dame's a sexy place to be.
4: It is a sexy place. I mean, you mentioned NIL. We already used to hear golden is thy Tate instead of golden is thy fame in the alma mater after games. I'd imagine that had been a pretty marketable name around South Bend for you back in the day, Golden. So maybe a few years too early in the process, but would have definitely been on time there. Part of the love and part of the sex appeal for Notre Dame this year, if you will, is the quarterback. You bring back C.J. Carr, who's an incredible player. You played with a guy in Jimmy Clausen, came in with him, who was a third-team All-American in 2009, second-round pick when you guys came out. And was highly touted and had a lot expected of him on campus. What makes, in your mind, a great Notre Dame quarterback, and is the reason why C.J. Carr now has a chance to etch his name alongside those guys?
6: Yeah. I think nowadays, having a quarterback for more than 1 year or 2 years, that, you know, over the last 2 years up until this Carr got there, we were kind of taking people from other places. Which is great, and it worked. You know, you plug them in right now, but you don't really get to know the offense, right? Unless you were in there for multiple years. I mean, the details of the offense and the details of knowing your guys. So one, I think it's important that we have a guy that is there for at least two years, three seasons, and if I'm being selfish, let's have him there for 4 years, right? I think it's really important in having a quarterback. But the grit that Carr brings, the respect that he has earned in that huddle, you can just see it. And really what sticks out to me the most probably is the composure. I mean, he is so composed and level-headed. Pete Carroll used to say it all the time, hey, I don't want you to get too high emotionally. I don't want you to get too low emotionally. I want you just kind of be even keel. So, because games are going to be like this, right? Games are going to be up and down, but I want you to be steady and control your emotions. And I think that's something that C.J. Carr, as a young fella, is already doing.
4: It's certainly been impressive to watch so far, and we're only one game in to a season with all these expectations that we talked about. I know we're excited about it, and I'm sure you are too. Golden, always great catching up with you, man. I'm sure we'll do it again real soon. Enjoy the rest of the season, and take care, brother.
6: See you, gang.
4: Awesome stuff. from Golden Tate, yeah. Notre Dame legend. Again, would have been one of the most marketable NIL athletes on planet Earth were he to exist.
5: Boy, him
4: now.
5: Breaking down all of Notre Dame, the things going on right now there.
4: And slipped the hairline in that.
5: Slip the hairline in there. Even Mark is talking about that, though.
4: Yeah. No, hey, listen, you know what? All you got to do, you got to address the elephant in the room when it shows up. 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
4: It is the Golics. 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Must be something weird in the water. Veteran coaches getting a little testy at the microphone edgy. In the last couple days.
5: Yeah.
4: Last time on Dragon Ball Z, we had Dabo Swinney popping off. The gotcha guy.
5: Gotcha guy.
4: You're the gotcha guy.
5: Chapel.
4: You're the gotcha guy. That's your role in life. And now we have in the NFL, new Giants head coach John Harbaugh.
10: You're the gotcha guy.
4: Gotcha guy. Love that. That one's got staying power. Thank you for Dabo, as always, for the sound bites. But John Harbaugh, respected, Super Bowl champion, the bell of the ball in an offseason when the Ravens decide they're going to go in a different direction, and the New York Giants, the proud beneficiary of all this coaching experience coming in, they get him coming back, Jackson Dart, Cam Scadaboo, Malik Nabers, getting healthy at wide receiver after the knee injury last year. John Harbaugh said he was a full participant in the practice ahead of Sunday night's opener against the Cowboys. You'll be on the call for that. Mm-hmm. For Westwood One. And then it kind of took a weird detour where all of a sudden the topic of conversation of who would be playing Sunday got John Harbaugh feeling some type of way. Take a listen.
11: I can just say this right now. We put a stop to all these questions because I'm not going to tell you who's playing in the game. I'm not going to tell you who's starting. I'm not going to tell you what package we have in. I'm not going to tell you what plays we're running. I'm not going to tell you any of that, okay? So we can make it great and have a great press conference, or we can make it uncomfortable. But I'm not going to tell you because when you know, the Cowboys know. Or every other team we play knows. And that's not the competitive interests of our football teams. Does that make sense? So I think you can respect that.
5: So, you know, when I first heard it, I thought, what is he doing? He's been around a long time. But now that I listen to it again and being a parent, I think of him as a parent. And
4: but the media's not your children.
5: But he's treating them like his children.
4: I think that's the problem.
5: And basically just laying out the foundation early. Don't ask these questions because I'm not going to answer them.
4: But again, that's the problem is in the media, we've had this conversation before. You do not work for the coach. And you are not certainly the child of the coach. You're there to get information to try and cover the team for the fans that want it. And in the case of some of the specifics that John Harbaugh is mentioning, for the people that gamble their hard-earned money on that, for the people that want it. And I get it. You're not entitled to everything on the outside. But the things that he's describing, and for years I've had this frustration with college coaches and the gamesmanship that goes on where you're trying to withhold everything when you got a quarterback competition coming out of camp and you don't want to know. Like, I get it to an extent for stuff like that. This is the NFL. Everyone knows who's coming out for that team for the most part. You know the good players. They're smaller rosters. They're guys that are around for a long time. It just seems unnecessary. And now coming into a media market that's certainly different in New York, you're going to pull on the strings different than what you experienced in Baltimore over the long time. But it's still the NFL. You've been a head coach. I'm just surprised we're seeing this tack from him. And maybe people in Baltimore were telling me it was this way and we just weren't paying as much attention because Baltimore, outside of Lamar Jackson, doesn't get as much of the national media coverage. I was just surprised. This felt very collegiate in the approach way I didn't expect.
5: You know what? I don't have as much of a problem as I thought I would with it. Because I do. I think he's just laying out the foundation.
4: Laying out the foundation for what? For you trying to make the jobs of the people covering the team more difficult unnecessarily?
5: I know what you said the media's job is, but his job is to not give you any information.
12: This same situation happened literally last year in that city with Aaron Glenn, and he got destroyed by everyone because he was giving non-answers. They were asking about the quarterback. They said, are you going to bench him? And he was giving non-answers, zero answers. being pretty bad to the reporters, and he got crushed. Maybe they're like, look at this inexperienced coach. He doesn't know what he's doing.
5: There's a first-time head coach, and there's a guy.
12: But it was the exact same thing.
5: There's a guy in Aaron Glenn who just wasn't answering the questions. John Harbaugh is laying out the foundation.
4: No, he's not. He's not answering the question in a different way.
5: He's laying the foundation and saying, don't ask me. I'm not going to tell you.
12: I mean, other than that, yes. I mean, he said, I'm never going to answer it. But right. Aaron Glenn basically was just not answering the question. It's semantics, basically.
4: Yeah, I was going to say, there's no difference.
5: There is a difference. A difference.
4: The goal is here on ESPN Radio. Michael, I just need to take a breath for a second before I get too wound up here. Michael Jr. and Michael Sr. Explain to me how there is a difference in the way that they both didn't answer the questions that people wanted about the roster.
5: Because Aaron Glenn never said, I'm not going to answer these. So they kept asking the question, and he kept talking around everything. John Harbaugh is like a teacher laying out the syllabus, saying, this is how we're going to do it. So when somebody now, when some New York Giant media person tries to ask that question, John can just say, I told you I'm not going to answer that. Next. And you move on. You don't get caught in like Aaron Glenn trying to not answer a question by not answering the question.
12: Glenn last year, his answer was, on Fields' performance, I have to watch the tape. On how Tyrod Taylor played, I have to watch the tape. On the run defense, I have to watch the tape. In some ways, that's pretty similar. He's just saying, he's not giving an answer, I have to watch the tape. And that's all he gave them. And he got crushed for that. He basically apologized. He said, I had the wrong approach.
5: Well, John Harbaugh didn't say he wasn't going to answer questions on how somebody played.
4: I understand there's the difference there of how he approached that situation. But also, just because he says I'm not going to answer questions on it doesn't mean people are going to not ask.
5: No.
4: Just because you decide, I'm not going to answer questions doesn't mean that all of a sudden it shuts off the media's job or desire to go and ask
5: them. And it shouldn't. The media should ask the questions they want to ask. But since John said that, he can just say then, I said I wasn't going to answer those questions. Next question.
4: To me, that doesn't excuse it away. And again, I think this is one of those things we're probably getting bogged down by something that in the grand scheme of things is not huge. I just think it's one of those things that's unnecessary. We see all the time, it is perfectly easy to have a working relationship with the media, to give normal, we see football coaches all the time. If you give people a little bit of jargon and some fun answer and a little bit of insight, it's super easy to get on through that. And I guarantee you taught me this as early as I started talking in front of microphone teams. Give them something without giving them anything. You can go up there and give them some answer to help these people do their jobs.
5: Maybe he will. Maybe he will. I mean, we don't know. He just laid his foundation, but we haven't.
4: You keep talking about this foundation. I don't understand what you're talking about.
5: What do you mean? What am I not? Don't ask me this. Don't ask me that. I'm laying the foundation.
4: What people ask you.
5: Yes, he does.
4: No, he doesn't. That's not how this relationship works.
5: I know they're still going to ask, but he doesn't have to answer.
4: He doesn't have to answer, but I don't think it makes him look good to take this tact.
5: I'm
4: going to
5: give John Harbaugh the benefit of the doubt.
4: Listen, I'm not saying John Harbaugh is a bad guy. I'm not saying John Harbaugh's a bad coach. I'm saying because of what we know about John Harbaugh, I am somewhat surprised that this is the tack that's happening. But to Bubba's point, this is also New York. And this is also going to happen, I think, a lot more when these kind of things come up, the way it did with Aaron Glenn, the way it's happened historically with everyone who coaches in that area because of the media coverage, because of how outsized the brands are, and because all these things come into play here. So it just seems unnecessary for some. I can understand.
12: Especially when they're saying you're not going to say, everyone knows who's going to be playing. Like, it's such an easy thing. Just
5: coach thing, though.
12: Junior's saying, he's just making it hard for no reason, which is kind of what Glenn ended up admitting. He's like, I was kind of a bet, whatever word you want to say, for no reason. Like, I was a D for no reason.
4: And I think with Aaron Glenn, the thing that you could talk about is he is someone who is doing that for the first time.
5: Yes.
4: And so he was approaching all those situations differently. I guess my surprise in here falls with the fact that John Harbaugh has done this and should be very comfortable in these settings. And it appeared here was perturbed enough to put up the stop signs very hard on a subject that I think is one that he would be more comfortable talking about at this point in his
5: career.
4: We
5: will agree to disagree.
4: All right. After the rousing success last week of Hey Dad, We're bringing it back. If you've got questions for Mike Golic Sr., questions that you want to check with another dad that's maybe not your own, get a second opinion, whether it's life advice, homeowner advice, car advice, sports advice, you name it, 888-729-3776.
12: But he might not answer all the questions.
4: He might not answer. We'll see what ground rules he sets for this. But you give us a call, 888-SAY-ESPN, and we'll get to it next on ESPN Radio.
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0: 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They need Dad.
1: Again, to answer your question, we have no idea.
0: From car maintenance to life's little dilemmas.
2: Do I look fat to you?
0: Golic has you covered. Father of mine. It's Hey Dad.
3: Oh, Daddy.
0: With the Golics.
4: All right, we wrap up hour number one with Hey Dad here on the Golics. It's brought to you by Allstate. You're in good hands. We presented last week. Sometimes you need a little fatherly advice, but maybe you need a second opinion on that. If your dad's not around, can't take your call right now, we're willing to loan our dad here, sports media's dad, Mike Golic Sr., to try and help you out with that. We also had to make a little correction after last time because we realized you're not a doctor.
1: No.
4: You're not a lawyer.
1: No.
4: And you're certainly not an auto mechanic or anything else.
1: No, I'm not.
4: So legally, we need to protect ourselves. And thankfully, the folks at the ESPN legal department helped us cook up this little disclaimer to make sure we are protected as the advice is doled out.
0: The following segment is for entertainment purposes only. Please do not make any major life decisions based solely on something you heard from a person with a microphone and a questionable internet connection. Consult an actual professional before quitting your job, suing your neighbor, getting married, getting divorced, buying cryptocurrency, or attempting anything involving power tools. Mike Golic is a Radio Hall of Famer, not a doctor or a lawyer.
1: All very true.
4: Same again.
1: So we're covered now.
4: We are. As I say, right. We are perfectly in the clear now, and we are ready to take your calls. 888-729-3776, 888-SAY-ESPN. Let's start off with Joe in Florida. Joe, you're on the Golics. What's your question for Dad?
5: First of all, great to be on with y'all. Mr. Golic Sr.,
1: yep.
5: I've been listening to y'all since you were Mike and Mike many, many, many, many years ago, and like father, wife, son. Y'all are a fantastic job.
4: Thank you.
5: Just love hearing y'all back on the radio.
1: Thanks.
5: In this time slot down here in Jupiter. And I'm listening on 106.3, which is the great Evan Cohen created that ESPN West Palm station many, many, many years ago. I'm sure y'all know who he is.
4: Oh, yeah.
5: Let me get that out of the way. Yep. If I ever get back in again, I am a diehard Cowboy fan since back when Tony Dorsett, Tom Landry, all them. I'm 55, you know, so pray for me. And it's been 30-something years of misery, but that's not what I'm here to talk about today, because that's not your topic. But anyways, wonderful show. So you have kids, Golic Senior. Do you have daughters or sons?
1: Daughter.
5: Or both?
1: Two sons and a daughter.
5: Okay. I got a 15-year-old that we got her for her birthday. We're going to a concert for the first time since I was a teenager where the Heat play, the Kaseya Center, in about a month. It's a group called, it's a worldwide national superstar girl band. And we are on the front row of the third level, and we're going to be out there with a bunch of teenagers, my wife and me and my son. I don't know what to expect. I know she's super excited. I love the music. She loves the music. And so what kind of advice would you give to me on what to expect on a superstar worldwide girl band concert like that? I'm sure...
4: Well, yeah, okay. So this is interesting. First concert with your kids, really, and
1: well,
4: how do you
1: approach this? First off, you're going to not hear very well after the concert. I mean, with all the screaming that goes on. But listen, it's your kid. You got to bite the bullet for your kid. You got to go. You got to enjoy yourself. Make sure she has fun. This is one of the sacrifices you make as an adult to take your teenage kid to a screaming, loud friggin' concert that you would not go to, obviously, on your own. So you go with your daughter and you make the best of it. You have a great time.
4: I did hear him say, though, he likes the music.
1: Yeah, I was going to say. So what's the problem?
4: Well, I think he's trying to figure out how to navigate mostly the sound and what I can offer him there, because you took us to a first concert, but my first concert was Linkin Park, Korn, and Snoop Dogg. So very different experience
1: very
4: for Dad
1: at
4: the Project Revolution Tour circa 2007, let me tell you. But I have a lot of experience going to, especially female pop artist concerts, and going to see Sabrina Carpenter really got me in the headspace that I think he's in. Honestly, earplugs might not be a bad idea for the beginning, because when the group first comes out, it was like a flashbang went off next to my head.
1: Yeah.
4: When Sabrina Carpenter first came out on stage, it was a jarring wall of sound that hit me. And so I feel like prior preparation prevents poor performance. I know it's not the coolest thing in the world,
1: right,
4: but maybe just for that beginning wall of sound, you might want to do it that or just be prepared for it
1: because
4: it's going to hit.
1: Because I would say try not to, because you kind of want to, you want to come out of this being the cool dad.
4: Yes.
1: Right.
4: And like lean into it. Have fun.
1: Yeah,
4: sing,
1: exactly.
4: Dance. Everyone else is going to do it. You're going to score so many brownie points if you go out there and just be the cool dad.
1: Don't dance too crazily. You're a dad.
4: That is true.
1: You gotta.
4: Ooh, that's like the hitch advice.
1: Like Will Smith, the hitch. Exactly right. Keep it here.
4: Just keep it right here. They got pizza at the party. Yep, you don't need to put anything in the oven. You don't need to bake anything.
1: Yep. There you go.
4: Do you remember that Linkin Park concert at all that we brought you to?
1: I do. Didn't we have backstage? Didn't we have?
4: No. I wish God. I wish like hell that I'd gotten to meet Linkin Park in person.
1: I thought we did. I didn't remember. I'm sorry we didn't.
4: No, it was all right. You know what? That was a concert with very disparate groups that were all united by one particular plan. And a smell that waved through the entire crowd.
1: Just get you guys used to it together. Early.
4: All right, 888-729-3776, 888-8 ESPN. We will keep taking your Hey Dad calls and get you ready for an Australian football game tonight or tomorrow morning. I'm not sure.
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0: Thursday night from Melbourne Cricket Grounds, we have the team that's going to be in prime time more than anybody else this year, traveling to take on an NFC West rival, the San Francisco 49ers.
1: I know Aaron Donald, like, man, I'm so glad I don't have to take that long flight over there to Australia to play, but also a sigh of relief for the 49ers.
2: I told you guys last time I talked to you guys, he was definitely playing, so I've never been more excited to be wrong about something.
3: As selfish as all of us really want to be right now during this moment, we want to see Aaron Donald, but this is the right decision.
4: Decisions, decisions on and off the field going to have a huge impact on what we see in Australia tonight. The 49ers and the Rams get ready to square off. 8:35 p.m. Eastern on Netflix. Mike Golic Jr., Mike Golic Sr. here. It's the Golics on ESPN Radio. 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You can get in touch with us. We are taking your calls, asking for advice. Hey, Dad. 888-729-3776, 888-8-ESPN. We'll get to those.
5: I think it's cool that the in Australia, they're going to fill the stadium at 10:30 Aussie time.
4: Unbelievable. Yeah, 10:30 a.m.
5: 10:30 a.m.
4: And I heard, you know, Unsportsmanlike had a great ESPN correspondent from Australia whose name is escaping me right now.
5: Phenomenal.
4: Fantastic. But talked about how the NFL has really become so popular. Fantasy football, one of the things they always talk about is great for growing the game, has created a ton of fans over on that side of the world that are really excited for this. So, yeah, it's a Friday. It's a work day. And he said, do not be surprised when that stadium is full of rowdy fans who, I mean, 10:30 in the morning for a kickoff, you're going to have to be out there at 7 a.m. if you're going to try to drink in the parking lot long enough to be viable in the stands.
5: Yeah, I wonder when they'll kind of open up the parking lot and everything. And it's... The tailgating situation is going to be very interesting.
4: Lori Horish, the host of ESPN Australian NFL Afters podcast, did a phenomenal job on Unsportsmanlike this morning. So excited to see those crowds there. But speaking of crowds, we had an interesting situation play out last night. So
5: yeah, we did.
4: We had the ESPN Radio Summit here this week. Awesome to see everybody. We talked about our trivia foray on Tuesday night. And we were sitting around yesterday, and Matt Jones and Myron Metcalf came into the studio we were in talking to us, the Unsportsmanlike folks, and they said, are you guys watching the game anywhere tonight? Mm-hmm. You know, had the game open up last night. Seahawks come back, beat the Patriots, all the injuries that we talked about. And we were thinking, oh, yeah, that could be a good idea. Devin, our producer, suggests, hey, maybe we all get together at the hotel that we were at. They've got a sports bar in the lobby.
5: Right.
4: Awesome. So we go down and we get a table, and everyone's sitting around there having a good time. We're watching this game. It's a bit of a rock fight, so it gives us a chance to catch up and talk. And then all of a sudden, the middle. So I was going back and forth, leaving the room because I was doing laundry in the hotel during the game. So I was going to check and, you know, feed the meter, make sure it was dry, all that stuff. And I came back at one point, and I see Matt Jones leaving on the phone, going to take a call. So I'm like, all right, he's got a call. Maybe he's got to hit somewhere.
5: And oh, by the way, I was sitting by him. He said, I gotta take a call. I'll be right back.
4: Important
6: distinction.
4: Yes.
5: Yes.
4: A very important distinction because, spoiler alert, Matt Jones did not come right back.
5: Irish goodbye.
4: Irish goodbye us. Yep. And so here's the interesting plot twist now, and the thing that we've got to try and do some detective work on is...
7: Now, why do you have to say goodbye?
4: Wow, all right.
8: That was Bubba.
4: Well, and listen, the Irish goodbye is a move. Dad, overall, pro or con, Irish goodbye?
5: I really don't have a problem with it. I guess depends on the company you're with.
4: Sure.
5: But your brother, my son, Jake, he's the king of Irish goodbyes.
4: See, I have too much Midwest about me for an Irish goodbye. I love saying goodbye to people. I love giving people hugs. I love getting to say bye to my friends, especially if it's people I'm not going to see very often. And this is our first time hanging out.
5: That's what
4: Matt.
5: I mean. A lot depends on the group you're with.
4: Yeah. So Matt pulls the Irish goodbye, and we come in here this morning and we've got this written down in the chamber. Like, we have to bring this up. We have to address this.
5: This is
4: ESPN Radio family business. So of course we'll talk about it in public with everyone.
5: Yes, we will.
4: And Matt comes walking into the control room and says, I did not Irish goodbye last night.
5: He was really, really sensitive about this.
4: He was adamant that he did not Irish goodbye us last night. He said he went out to take a call, and then he claims to have seen a text saying Myron Metcalf, his co-host, had left. Myron had an early flight this morning to get back home, so understandable there. But we have received word that apparently Myron Metcalf was one asking questions while we were still there.
5: Yes.
4: Of if Matt was coming back.
5: Well, I was sitting right next to Myron, and he that's exactly what he said. He said, is Matt coming back? I said, he said he was just going to make a phone call. I saw Matt before the show, and he came in, and he tried to do the whole explanation. I wasn't going to Irish goodbye. Myron texted me and said he was leaving. I thought everybody was leaving. I listened to his two-minute jumbled explanation. I said, whatever, we're going to rip you.
4: Yep. It's yeah. got to happen.
5: Yeah.
4: It's unfortunately, we took that personally.
5: Yeah.
4: I know Devin did. He was crying over in the corner. Yeah. He thought this is really going to be a chance for you guys to bond.
6: I thought so. Here's the thing. He said, you know, Myron, they said he was leaving. But then we found out from James, their producer, that they were texting throughout the night. So James was there the entire night with us throughout the game.
5: Like I said, if it's a group that you see like every week and you Irish goodbye, no big deal. But this is, we all just got together for a day or so.
7: Now, why can't I just take a call?
4: Wow, Bubba. Really busting out the limited fake here, huh?
6: The thing about the Irish goodbye, too, for him is, I feel like if you're at a party or whatever and you're not, you kind of didn't put up a good performance, people are like, oh, this guy is not a great hang, then the Irish goodbye is warranted. But Matt was great last night.
4: Oh, yeah. My God.
6: And we all want to say goodbye to him. Matt had a great time.
4: Had telling stories. Out of the palm of his yes. hand. Great storyteller. Awesome entertainment for the game. And again, just someone that I had seen from afar, had yeah. like obviously followed his work, known him on social.
5: We had never been with him in a social situation, and he just disappeared.
8: He left on that high note after that hurricane story.

0: we have the team that's going to be on primetime more than anybody else this year take on an NFC West rival, the San Francisco 49ers.
1: I know Aaron Donald, like, man, I'm so glad I don't have to take that long flight over there to Australia to play.
2: We want to see Aaron Donald, but this is the right decision.
3: Jeff, Kelly, Brian, we see you guys on the line. We're going to take your calls for Hey Dad questions for Mike Golic Sr., 888-729-3776, 888-SAY-ESPN. But we do have another football game tonight.
4: Yes, we do.
3: One is great, more is better as the weekend gets going for week one of the NFL. The 49ers and Rams, we finally get the payoff because I feel like we've dissected this thing every which way. There's tons of talk about the matchups, the injuries going into this. Aaron Donald not traveling with the Los Angeles Rams.
4: I think that's the right
3: move.
4: Yeah.
3: Absolutely the right move. It seems like health trending in the right direction for some of the 49ers players. Bosa off the internet injury report. Kittle, right. Same move there. Yep. So some of the guys that dealt with offseason injuries there. But that being said, for all we've talked about the travel, pretty cool seeing the Rams digs flying over to Australia the other day. Did you see the plane that they were on?
4: Yeah, the Airbus A380. Individual lie-flat seats that convert into full beds, personal entertainment screens, and spacious suites. I mean, it's that was for most, just about all the players had that. Did I hear that it doesn't have internet, though?
3: That was the one thing, is it didn't have Wi-Fi, apparently, on the plane, which used to be more of a thing with international flights.
4: Right.
3: And so that'd be a tough one if you're going all the way over there.
4: Oh,
3: I know you're
4: me.
3: More worried about this. What do you mean, not worried? Not for you?
4: Oh, I'm never on Wi-Fi. I download my Netflix or my Apple TV or all that, or I watch the screens. I turn my phone off. My phone's a brick.
3: Wait, so you not only don't put your phone in airplane mode, you just turn it straight off.
4: I just turn it off. I say goodbye to your mother when I'm going to take off, and I power down, and that's it.
3: So wait, what is this? Is this like a moral opposition to paying for internet on planes?
4: It's like $8.
3: Well, I have breaking news for you. As someone that's traveled in the year 2026, you know most flights are giving you Wi-Fi for free now,
4: so,
3: right?
4: I was kidding about the $8. I can afford the $8.
3: Wow, okay.
4: I just like to...
3: Sick flex.
4: I'm not on the internet a lot anyway, but I just shut off. A, I may have work to do for the game I'm going to do, or B, I've downloaded, my Navy SEALs series or whatever I'm watching, which I'm watching that at the time. I'm in season 4 of 7. I watch that or something else that I've downloaded, or I do work. I'm not on the internet.
5: Or read Clive Cussler.
3: Yeah, I say, or pull out Clive.
4: I did do that. I read Clive Cussler.
3: Not anymore. Now that you have a screen, you wouldn't dream of reading a book.
4: But
3: right?
4: I read Clive Cussler, Stephen King. I read those. I read the National Enquirer all the time.
3: So there's two things here. One, my dad, as we're building out this show universe at home as a setup, and has been adamant talking to our staff that he refuses to have a bookcase put anywhere in his background.
4: Absolutely
3: because
4: not.
3: He doesn't want people thinking he reads books.
4: Well, I mean,
3: which is insane.
4: I don't
3: to me.
4: Read books, so I don't want to give the impression, he must be a well-read person. No. No, I'm not. I'm not, and I admit it, so I'm not putting up books behind me.
3: We could just fill it with Clives. We could just put Cussler's, far
4: that
3: as
4: would
3: the
4: be
3: eye
4: okay.
3: can see.
4: That would be okay.
3: And a Stephen King mixed in.
4: That would be all right.
3: We'll do that there, but you're supposed to be America's dad. You got to teach the children that reading is good. They should be doing it. And the second thing, I mean, not having internet on the flight. Like, you think you're better than us?
4: No.
3: Just raw dog in the flight?
4: I don't think at all. It's just my choice not to have internet. Your mother sits next to me. She has internet. She's going through everything. I personally don't.
3: Honestly, that's probably good that you're not scrolling reels all flight like you are the rest of the time I sit around with
4: you.
3: True. On your phone. Give me one thing on the field you're most excited to watch in this game tonight. One thing with all the new parts on both sides you're looking forward
4: to.
3: Well,
4: that's it. The new parts, the new receivers. Now, Deebo Samuel is an old receiver, but he's back there again. But the new receivers, rookies, Mike Evans, Deebo Samuel being back, seeing how they all integrate with Brock Purdy. That's what I'm looking for. Obviously, you have George Kittle, you have CMC coming out of the backfield, but how Brock Purdy uses the new receiver room.
3: Yeah, and I think on the other side of that, the Myles Garrett thing is the low-hanging fruit, but
4: right.
3: It's there. Seeing how Chris Shula changes the shape of this defense with a group that did do so much movement up front last year with its young players, this front seven that they had built through the draft. What does he allow? And then that secondary in conjunction with it, how does it change the coverage and pass rush marriage to have a guy like that to just occupy so much gravity?
4: Well, listen, it's basic defense. This isn't reinventing the wheel or rocket science.

0: if you can rush four and drop seven, you have an advantage.
1: Sure.
0: Right? If you can get pressure with four, whatever four you bring, you could have six at the line. And then that's what a lot of defenses do now. They'll disguise. They'll put six or sometimes seven at the line, but only bring four or sometimes three. But the O-linemen don't know which four or three are coming, so they can get caught two on one and leave somebody running free.
1: Well, to your point, though, we see Mike McDonald, Seahawks, do that all the time because there's not one dominant pass rusher on that defense, and so you've got to win it in the aggregate. Maybe the Rams do just say, hey, our better's better than your better. We got that plus all the heat on the inside. Let's see if you can stack up against that. And, oh, by the way, as we get you into long down and distances, good luck getting the ball out quick because we got the horses in the back with Trent McDuffie and the rest of these guys that we brought in to offset a secondary that was lackluster last year when it mattered.
0: So it will be interesting, the passing attack for San Francisco. We're already seeing a shorter passing game in the NFL anyway.
1: Sure.
0: But this would... If the rush is there, this would bode for a lot of CMC or a lot of short routes with the receiver, get the ball out of Brock Purdy's hands and at the hands of the playmakers.
1: So a lot of playmakers on the field. And I think an opportunity with what we saw last night, injury to Sam Darnold, but also a game where neither team looked overly explosive on offense. If the Rams come out, Matthew Stafford coming off his first MVP, Puka Nacua going to be available to this team, an offense that it was one of the best in the NFL last year. If that group looks good and they get a decisive win in division, it not only sends a message to the rest of the league, but gives you a big advantage over a Seahawks team and defending champion who could be without their quarterback Sam Darnold for a bit. 888-729-3776 888-SAY-ESPN. Hey Dad, an advice segment from my father here to help you. Our disclaimer to make sure we are legally protected. Bubba.
2: The following segment is for entertainment purposes only. Please do not make any major life decisions based solely on something you heard from a person with a microphone and a questionable internet connection. Mike Golic is a Radio Hall of Famer, not a doctor or a lawyer.
1: It's important. There you go. It's an important reminder. Yeah. Anyone who knows you, not surprised by that,
0: no.
1: But maybe some people are new around here. Let's go to Jeff in Buffalo. Jeff, you're on the Golics. What is your question for my father?
3: Good morning, you two. My name is Jeff. I'm from Buffalo, New York. I've been a big fan. I have Golics mini helmet in my room, and I'm still mad I didn't win the Mike and Mike bobblehead giveaway. With that said, I know that's a throwback. And I just have a quick question. I'm a new dad. I have a two-month-old daughter at home. Her name's Harper. Best blessing in my life. What is the best advice you can give me as a first-time new dad? I appreciate your time, guys.
0: Listen, thank you, Jeff. And congratulations. Obviously, the best advice I can get is be there whenever you can. Just be with your kid. Be around your kid. I know, obviously, there's work that takes you away. And help your wife. Help your significant other. All right? I mean, if it's with feedings, take your turn, do the feedings. But it's really hold your daughter, hold your kid. Just be there as much as you can. I'm not even going to try and joke about anything about that. It's such a great thing. But just be there physically.
1: And then when in doubt, tag in the homie, Miss Rachel.
0: Oh, let me tell you, for those that say don't get your kids hooked on an iPad or a TV, stick it. Okay? All right?
1: Okay. They're allowed to make their own decisions.
0: Come on.
1: You just said you're not going to tell them to do anything, enjoy their time, and now you tell them to stick it?
0: When you need some time, when you need to take a breath, man, ain't nothing wrong with turning on some Miss Rachel or some Simple Tunes or whatever that's going to hold your kid's attention for a half hour.
1: Boy, you got the kid songs down pat right now. I can tell you're in Pappy and Gigi mode back home with Mom. Well, I tell you what, and by the way, you get a sports education as well. Miss Rachel saw her in the lab working on the jumper. Absolutely filthy from mid-range right now.
0: Okay, I haven't seen that.
1: Oh, man, yeah. Miss Rachel's been in the lab, man. She got it cooking in the offseason. So plenty of good stuff there. 888-729-3776. 888-SAY-ESPN is where you can ask advice to my dad, Kelly, Brian.
0: I didn't mean to stick it.
1: The stick
0: really.
1: It got a little harsh, man.
0: It was just a little harsh.
1: Having a beautiful moment. You're going to miss this.
0: Stick it. When you need 30 minutes, man, get it.
1: Well, if you need 30 minutes, we're happy to keep you company. 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

0: Seahawks come from behind, trailing 10-0 to win over the Patriots. A fifth straight regular season win for Seattle over New England. But in the end, a very difficult night for the Patriots.
1: We didn't win the football game in the second half. And, you know, that's really when you have to win these games in this league, is finding a way to, you know, make some plays in the second half in critical situations. We didn't do that.
2: We had the game under control. You know, I thought we had a good plan to try to just start chipping away and be patient, and get lost patience, and it costed us.

0: 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Mike Golic Jr., Mike Golic Sr. And joined now by our friend Bill Barnwell. You can check out the Bill Barnwell Show wherever you get your podcasts. ESPN senior writer has his playoff picks, Super Bowl picks, all up on ESPN.com right now that you can check out here. And Bill, got to ask after that. I'm looking down the article. I see the picks early in this for the Seahawks to repeat as division winners, for the Patriots to repeat as division winners. Did anything we saw in night one on Wednesday Night Football change your mind on either end of that?
1: Oh, yeah, I already regret almost everything I put in there. I mean, Sam Darnold is, he has like a mysterious hip injury. He didn't make it out of the first drive of the game. Drake May appeared to melt down in the fourth quarter, started suddenly chucking the ball downfield, leading to, you know, game turning and game losing interceptions. Of course I have regrets. It's the first game of the NFL season.
2: So in all seriousness, when do you start really worrying about a team? Like, how far into the season do you say, okay, this is the team and they're not what I thought they were going to be?
1: That's a good question. I would say like two or three games in, because remember last year, week one, Patriots, who were not exactly a hot pick to make it to the Super Bowl, but they lost to the Raiders at home, and obviously they still made it to the Super Bowl. I think you want to see, like, what are the circumstances that led to a team winning or losing early in the season? Like, did they play well and kind of had some of the, you know, a fumble not go their way or a missed field goal? I think if you're a Patriots fan, and I still think Patriots are going to be a competitive team this year, you saw a lot of good play on defense. Obviously, Drew Locke being in there made things a little easier, but the run defense was pretty good. In short yardage, the pass defense, I thought, did a really good job outside of the one fourth down Jackson Smith and Jigba touchdown. And I think you saw a team that, you know, were able to move the ball. Now, obviously, the mistakes were made, but, you know, they were able to move the ball here and there against a very good Seahawks defense on the road week one, even after losing A.J. Brown to an injury. So, you know, obviously, you can't turn the ball over three times and expect to win against Super Bowl champs, but I do think there's, like, positives to take away for the Patriots, even the loss. And, of course, the Seahawks defense, I thought, was phenomenal.
0: Yeah, Seahawks defense looked incredible offensively, lost Sam Darnold early. I know we're still waiting on the results of their look into his hip and the severity of that. If he misses extended time, can Drew Locke hold down the fort until he gets back, Bill?
1: Ooh, I think it depends on the amount of time, right? Like, if it's 2 to 3 weeks, I'd say, yeah. You know, but if it's 2 months, if it's talking about, you know, mid-season, that's where I get a little nervous. But I'll tell you what, Seahawks do really like Drew Locke. They've now brought him in twice. There was reporting when the Russell Wilson trade happened that John Schneider only wanted to negotiate with the Broncos because he wanted to get Drew Locke as part of that trade. Obviously, Geno Smith then came in and won that starting job and did well. But I do wonder, you know, with a coaching staff, that the offensive coordinator came over from the Niners, Jimmy Garoppolo is a free agent. I do wonder if it's going to be a long-term injury, if they would call up Jimmy Garoppolo, who has been waiting kind of for the right opportunity to maybe step in and be at least a competitor with Drew Locke, if not necessarily taking over as the starter.
2: So in your picks, what team was the most difficult to drop out of the playoffs, who was in the playoffs last year, and a team that was out of the playoffs that you put in the playoffs this year?
1: Ooh, okay. So I tried to base this on history, and history tells us in this era with 14 teams in the postseason, if you take that seventh seed and treat it as a playoff team going back to 2002, you have to pick six teams to miss the playoffs. Typically, in a typical year, eight teams make it back, six teams missed. And then I split it into, you know, the regular season. I split it into teams who won their division, wild cards, three wild cards make it, three wild cards don't make it. The wild cards were the tough part because I like all the wild card teams from last year. And I had to leave out the Chargers, a team where I'm a little nervous about the defense without Jesse Minter. You know, did such a great job there before going to the Ravens. But I'm just so excited about the offense with Mike McDaniel coming in and, you know, the run game being improved, the tackles coming back with Joe Walt and Rashawn Slater being healthy. You know, there's still the Chargers. They can still find ways to lose games. They can still struggle with injuries. There's still problems there, but I'm just so optimistic about the Chargers. And I had to leave them out because there just were so many talented teams in the AFC. And then you flip it, go over to the NFC side of things. I had to pick three teams among the 10 worst teams in football to make it. That's what history tells us. That typically three teams that were bottom five in their conference the prior year make it to the playoffs. Chiefs were one. That was pretty easy. The Cowboys were one. I felt pretty good about that. And then I had to pick the Giants. And the Giants are going to be the crazy one. They don't seem like a playoff team right now. But I just think there are some reasons to be optimistic about the Giants that maybe we're sort of underselling right now as we approach the start of the season.
0: Wow. Talking to Bill Barnwell again, you can check out this article on ESPN.com. Kind enough to join us here on the Golic. So you mentioned the teams that you left out, the Chargers and the Packers among them. I feel like the Packers have been one of those teams that I've heard a lot of offseason support for. And we know going to be without Josh Jacobs in the backfield early in the season. What are your reasons for doubting their ability to get to the postseason in this year for Jordan Love and the floor?
1: Yeah, so you mentioned Josh Jacobs, and you know that's really a fundamental piece of their offense. They've been a very run-heavy offense, even with Jordan Love playing well for the past couple of seasons. There's not really like an obvious replacement for him on the roster. They're going to try Marshawn Lloyd. They trade for Caleb Johnson, but it's not like they have, you know, a James Conner, for example, that can step in and say, okay, we're going to get solid play out of this running back. Marshawn Lloyd, by the way, has not been able to stay healthy his first couple of seasons in the NFL as well. So the offensive line lost a couple starters over the last couple of years. They're very thin up front, and they had injuries there last year, and they were able to call on, you know, some of their players who are now in starting roles. Left tackle is going to be a question mark there. And then you lost Micah Parsons and Jeff Hafley on defense. Defensive coordinator, Bledsoe did a really good job. And obviously, you know, your star edge rusher missing the first quarter of the year and maybe more, and not necessarily going to be his usual self when he comes back. And they just do not have a significant pass rusher on the roster without Micah Parsons in the lineup. And so I just think around the line of scrimmage, not as imposing as I'd like them to be. I really believe in Jordan Love. I think he's a phenomenal, underrated quarterback. I just think they have to kind of evolve their formula, and I just think it's going to take them some time to do that in a very tough division in the NFC North. I just think the margin for error is so small there.
2: Your Super Bowl is Chiefs over the Eagles, 27-24, a Super Bowl we've seen a few years ago. What is it? Is it completely Patrick Mahomes back on the field that believes, as you believe in, the Chiefs are back in the Super Bowl?
1: It helps, obviously, getting Patrick Mahomes back. I do think he's going to be something less than 100%. But I do think this is a more complete version of the Chiefs, right? I mean, bringing in Kenneth Walker, hoping to get that run game going. They just have not had anything resembling an explosive run game over the past 3 years. Last in explosive play rate on the ground over the past 3 years. I think it's going to take a lot of pressure off Mahomes. I do believe in the offensive line, although obviously not having Josh Simmons week one is going to hurt. I just think he was a really exciting player when he was on the field a year ago as that rookie left tackle. And they made major improvements to the defensive line. You know, they draft Peter Woods, R. Mason Thomas in the first two rounds. You signed Kyrus Tonga. There's just a lot more to play around with up front besides Chris Jones and George Karloftis. So I think they have a much better pass rush. And they just were not that bad of a team last year. I know the record was the record. It was the complete opposite of 2024. 2024, they seemed to pull out miracles to win games. Last year, they pulled out miracles somehow to lose games. So I have picked the Chiefs to win the Super Bowl each of the last six seasons. I am making it seven in a row. I feel like, if anything, the more controversial thing might be picking the Eagles over the Rams in the NFC.
0: Honestly, you know what? That is a story for another day that we could certainly get to. But the Bill Barnwell consistency with the Kansas City Chiefs is something that deserves to be lauded here. Yep. Get you someone that appreciates you the way that Bill appreciates that franchise. Bill, we appreciate you. Thanks so much for the time. Enjoy our Australian football venture tonight, brother. We'll talk to you soon.
1: Thanks so much, guys.
2: Thanks, Bill.
0: Awesome stuff. All right, well, Bill picking the Chiefs-Eagles again, which would be a part three, I think, yeah, of recent years that we've seen with those two teams going toe-to-toe. That's his Super Bowl pick. We have to get ours in under the wire. Now,
2: yeah,
0: technically, the game started last night. We did our division previews in the lead-up to the season, so we got all our division winners out there. Who do you actually have in your Super Bowl matchup, and who's your winner?
2: Oh, boy. You know, I think I'm going to take the low-hanging fruit in the NFC and go to the Rams.
0: Okay.
2: There's a number of teams that could go there, obviously, but I got to pick one. So I'm going to go with the Rams. And the AFC, I think it's Buffalo Bills time. I think I love Jim Leonard as the D coordinator. I love the offense that they have put together with Josh Allen, especially with James Cook. We'll see about the receiving core. I love the O-line. So I'm going to go Bills and Rams.
0: Well, who do you have winning?
2: God, I got to pick a winner.
0: Yeah, it's usually how this works.
2: Yeah, I know.
0: You've done this for 20-plus years.
2: I know. I'm going to say Bills.
0: All right.
2: I'm saying the Bills win the Super Bowl 27-24.
0: All right. So Bill Barnwell's exact score for the
2: game. It is?
0: Yeah.
2: Oh, okay. All right.
0: Really just internalized that one.
2: Teams.
0: Yeah. Just changed the colors on there and threw that final score in. All right, well, that makes it really easy. Before you started doing that, I wrote down Rams-Bills for mine. That's kind of where I've leaned all offseason, which, again, is the favorites. But I think the Rams win it. Like, I understand the history of super teams has been one that never has worked out very well. We talked about the stat of teams that come into the season as plus 500 or better favorites in the NFL. Never winning. I think this is different. I think the firepower is real. We're not talking about aging veterans that in name value come over to a team. We're talking about the MVP and the reigning NFL Defensive Player of the Year coming back the next season on the same team. I understand there are areas where they're a bit thin, but, man, I just think overall the firepower should be too much on both sides of the ball. You address the exact deficiencies you had on defense if you're the Rams. So I'll go Rams over Bills. That'll go Bills over Rams.
2: Wow.
0: And round we'll go.
2: Holy smokes. We had the same matchup.
0: I know. DNA is a funny thing.
2: Yeah, it is.
0: Tends to work very well. So that's the picks right now. We'll see if we give different ones on different shows at different points and make Stu Gotts proud somewhere. But in the meantime, we have more fatherly advice to dole out here. 888-729-3776 888-SAY-ESPN. It is Hey Dad on the Golics. Your chance to ask my father, Mike Golic Sr., questions that you need a dad advice on. Fatherly advice for anyone out there. You don't need to be a son just to get fatherly advice. You could be another dad out there just trying to bounce opinions off someone else, or just need life advice in general. Let's go to Brian in South Carolina. Brian, you're on the Golics. What do you got?
3: Hey, lifelong Notre Dame fan here.
2: Okay.
3: Was four years ago, I was told I needed a knee replacement, but I had to drop the weight.
2: Okay.
3: I said, I'm down to the weight now, dropped 70 pounds. And do I wait until after the national championship run to have the surgery? Because if I have it now, I probably won't be recovered by national championship.
0: All right, this is a good question, Brian. We appreciate it, and probably a good time, again, for the disclaimer. This is technically a medical question here.
2: Yes.
0: Bubba, can you hit the disclaimer just so people are aware of exactly what they're getting into?
4: The following segment is for entertainment purposes only. Please do not make any major life decisions based solely on something you heard from a person with a microphone and a questionable internet connection. Consult an actual professional before quitting your job, suing your neighbor, getting married, getting divorced, buying cryptocurrency, or attempting anything involving power tools. Mike Golic is a Radio Hall of Famer, not a doctor or a lawyer.
0: So very important for this case in particular.
2: Not a doctor.
0: This is not medical advice. Do not take this. That being said, I can understand this in its own way. This is kind of like the vasectomy conversation we have every year around March Madness, where it's timing a surgery. And in this case, one that is, I guess, elective enough. I mean, the knee surgery, you're clearly in pain if you're getting that done.
2: Right.
0: But it's not something that you need a transplant that's going to save you going forward. So can you afford to time that up? You, as someone that has had a replacement surgery for a joint, albeit your shoulder, would you time this up so that you could potentially enjoy the Irish national
2: title?
0: So
2: I had my shoulder replacement after the season because I traveled during the season to be able to rehab in the off season. I have to get the other one replaced, and I'm going to do that after the season again. To this point, to Brian's point here, you're getting a knee replacement. Knee replacements you come back from, I think, quicker than hip and or shoulder replacements. So the national title game isn't until January, like the third week of January, I think in that area there. So that's 5 months.
0: That is true. College football's national title continues to push later and later into the year.
2: Yeah, that's 5 months. I think if you get – now, you'd have to get the surgery, and I don't know how quickly you can schedule it. If you can schedule it within the next month, I think you would be recovered enough to be able to enjoy the title. Now, you'd be rehabbing through the season, you know.
0: Could be. I mean, again, I don't know what knee rehab entails, but could be a good excuse for you to have to say, hey, I'm laid up on Saturdays, can't go out and do a lot of the honey-do list. I got to stay home. I got to rehab in front of the TV watching games.
2: The knee replacement, again, if all goes well, you're usually up and walking pretty quickly. So I would not have a problem with you getting it done sooner rather than later, unless you're not in unbearable pain. I would always wait. I would always wait until after the season if you can deal with it.
0: By the way, shout out to Brian for losing the weight, getting down and getting ready to go, taking his health into his own hands. We love
2: good
0: that
2: man.
0: For everyone who calls in. So we appreciate the calls, 888-729-3776, 888-SAY-ESPN. Someone who may need advice on how to handle a situation here on the Golics. Could be everyone involved in the current quarterback dilemma at the University of Michigan. They're coming off a controversial week one, as we well know. The fallout from the Western Michigan-Michigan game has been – so much focused on the time left on the clock. But for the folks in Ann Arbor who right now do sit at 1-0 until some rules change around the sport, there's been questions this week about the quarterback. We had heard from their new head coach, Kyle Whittingham, that basically said, hey, Bryce Underwood is our quarterback, but that's not something that's forever. You know, like everyone else here, he's got to go out and continue to earn it. Bryce Underwood got asked about that in his media availability, and here was his response.
5: The reaction to Coach Whittingham's comments about having your job as a permanent.
6: Those comments about that.
5: Yeah, you said that your job is an infinite, you know, as a starter.
6: That's cool. I see that. So,
5: what's your
6: It's cool.
2: It's cool.
0: What did you make of this response?
2: Well, I mean, do we really think he didn't hear Coach Whittingham's response?
0: Well, that's the thing to me is, one, you're right. This day and age, everyone hears everything. But two, and you know this as well as I do, usually the process is if you're a player getting ready to go do media, whoever the sports information director is, it's a part of your usually team, or whoever their assistant is, usually on your way down to meet with the press, it's, hey, this is what the head coach said about this. This is what our team has said about this in the past. Not to influence what you're going to say, but just so you're aware, this is what's been said by the people in our program that we'd like to be aligned with if possible. But if nothing else, it's information. So I'd have to believe that at a place like Michigan, he's probably getting that information beforehand,
2: and
0: I would hope.
2: And I would think with this kind of delicate situation, I would think less is more.
0: Yes.
2: So it's cool is probably fine by me, to not try and get into some sort of explanation of defending yourself or disagreeing with the coach, because that's one thing you don't want. You don't want that, because then the coach then gets asked another question, or you keep peppering the quarterback about that. You want to be aligned.
0: You do, but this didn't feel like that.
2: No, it did not.
0: That's the issue there. This wasn't the response of, hey, I understand every week I have to go out here and do my job to give this team the best chance of winning, and hopefully that's with me on the field. I'm going to continue to work hard to be the starter for Michigan, blah, blah, blah. Like, again, I was joking. I could easily run the consulting service for media training around sports with college athletes. It's remarkably easy to give people answers that will get you out of trouble and out of harm's way, but there appears to be genuine frustration here on the part of Bryce Underwood.
2: Well, and there should be. He's not playing well.
0: Right.
2: I mean, let's look at that. He is not playing well. And when your coach says he's our starter right now, that certainly makes the antenna go up. Now, would they go to the backup in Tommy Carr, who, by the way, is C.J. Carr's brother, but he's a freshman? I mean, would you go to a freshman in this situation?
0: Certainly not this week.
2: Yeah.
0: Because that's the other part of this.
2: Holy smokes.
0: We've talked so much about some of the other matchups this weekend. Ohio State, Texas is taking up a lot of the oxygen, and understandably so. Noon Eastern, Oklahoma at Michigan.
2: Oklahoma defense.
0: If you are a struggling quarterback who has had some issues, and I was a little surprised, you know, Jason Beck, the offensive coordinator that came over with Kyle Whittingham from Utah, the offense usually has a lot of bells and whistles. There were a lot of moving parts around Devin Dampier last year at Utah, and you didn't see as much of that. Now it's week one. It is new install for a team. All those things can come with time, but it's done to kind of give your guy a chance, maybe brush the defense's fastball back. You're talking about a Brent Venables defense that's going to come dictate the terms. That is not who I would want a young quarterback going up, but a quarterback coming into the game struggling the way Bryce Underwood isn't great news.
2: This is Bryce Underwood's job for the foreseeable future, and he just flat out has to play better. There has to be a better cohesion with him and the offensive coordinator to get this offense going, because he needs to look in the mirror. The whole offense does, quite honestly. Again, sometimes quarterbacks get too much of the blame and too much of the pat on the back. So it's always somewhere in the middle. But, yeah, that was he didn't seem very happy, that's for sure.
0: No. You know what? 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
15: 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Urbana Park District. 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
4: Nope.
3: Fear not. We have gone and combed its internet streets. We have pulled the best crops from the harvest, and we are now here to serve them to you. Devin, what do we got?
5: I mean, this first one I think is tailor-made for both of you. Snoop Dogg's Dr. Bombay ice cream brand is hiring an international ice cream taster for a three-month remote contract that pays $10,000 a month, $30,000 total, with applications open worldwide through September 17th. The taster's mission is simple, to travel, sample frozen desserts and viral flavor trends in different cities, then report back to taste, aroma, texture, and emerging food culture to help inspire the new Dr. Bombay flavors, the campaigns, and the social content. I mean, Gold Jr., this is right for you.
3: I've been doing this for free for so long. Snoop, baby.
4: Now you can make 10 G's a month.
3: And to travel the world to eat ice cream? Like, no disrespect, I love this job, but I'm dropping y'all in a heartbeat. No. Snoop Dogg says, hey, let's take the 3 months off this.
5: Bring your Comrex. You can do both.
4: Right. I would.
3: Por que no los dos?
4: I would have no problem you leaving. I would understand that completely.
3: I didn't realize he had an ice cream company either.
4: You don't really associate Snoop Dogg and ice cream. Still one of your biggest regrets, right, going to a Snoop Dogg concert?
3: Went to a Snoop Dogg concert when I was in South Bend, and let's say random drug testing prevented me from partaking in the activity that I could have with Snoop Dogg.
4: But you had other teammates there that partook.
3: So I'm not as afraid of random drug testing as I was. But more confident their place in the field is backup trying to get it out there.
4: You could have said you smoked with Snoop.
3: It would have been nice, and instead, here I am. Hanging out with you. Devin, what do we got next?
5: Our little heartwarming story. Weldon Bowen, a 100-year-old Marine veteran living in Tyler, Texas, veterans home, asked for 100 birthday cards through the Texas Veterans Land Board's 100 for 100 program and received more than 4,000 from across the country after local newspapers and Kansas radio station amplified the request, with some supporters even driving to deliver cards in person for a September 5th celebration. Gold Senior, what do you think about that?
4: That's awesome. And Weldon, thank you for your service. I made the mistake one time on air.
3: Oh, no.
4: My father and my father-in-law were both Marines. And when I talked about them on air one time, I said they were ex-Marines.
3: Oh, yeah?
4: And the calls that came in and said, you're never an ex-Marine, you're always a former Marine, I made that mistake once, and I will never make that mistake again.
3: Yeah, no, you got brushed back quickly.
4: And deservedly so. Deservedly so.
3: This is awesome, though, because I always worry about these stories. It's like the internet viral stories where it's a dog had a birthday party and no one came. Or in this instance, you worry about, does that cry go unheard? And now all of a sudden, you have someone who's fought for this country, who's lived to 100, which is a feat in its own right.
4: Incredible.
3: Not getting the love they deserve. So good job by everyone in and around Tyler, Texas, for getting it done for Weldon Bowen. Devin, what else we got?
5: A young female bear wandered onto Colorado State University's Fort Collins campus during move-in day, surprising students and families arriving for the school year, with thousands of students moving into the dorms. Colorado Parks and Wildlife tranquilized the roughly 2-year-old bear after it lingered in a busy courtyard and then relocated it to a suitable bear habitat. Official says the bear woke up after being placed in the relocation cage, appeared to be fine, no conflicts reported. I feel like this is a Hey Dad moment. I just want to hear, Senior, about your moving days with all your kids. And what if you see a bear during moving day, what are you doing?
4: I mean, I think they're so cute.
3: I know. That's the tough part.
4: You know?
3: Especially, it's just two. It's a little baby.
4: Listen, when we lived here, we had dogs when we lived here. We had walked through the woods. And there was a time we saw a mama bear and her cubs, and our dogs took off after it. I thought, oh, my God, it's the last time I'm going to see the dogs. I ran after it as well, thinking, what the hell am I going to do when I get there? But I think bears are so cute. You know, I know. You want to go up and pet it, but you don't. You know, I would be torn there. I would absolutely be torn.
3: It really is tough. I think you do have to remember, and I think your body would be pretty good about in the moment reminding you that it's capable of dismembering you quite easily.
4: Yeah, and also remember, if you have a group of people and you're running from a bear, you don't have to be the fastest. You have to just be faster than the slowest person.
3: Be good at tripping. Devin, yep. What's the last one?
5: Last one. Divers recovered a bottle of Guinness believed to date to 1864 from a shipwreck off Dover, England, where it had been buried underwater for more than 160 years. They think that the additional bottles, possibly full cases, remain at the site. While beer specialists at Belgium's KU Leuven analyzed samples to determine the stout's condition, flavor, and whether its DNA could help recreate the original recipe.
3: Wow.
5: Are you drinking a 160-year-old Guinness?
4: No doubt about it. I'm wondering if that got auctioned off, how much it would get auctioned off for. But as long as there was no seawater in it.
3: Yeah, they said it could still be drinkable.
4: Could still be drinkable.
3: Gotta try it. You've had worse, right?
4: Absolutely.
3: There's no question you've drank worse.
4: Oh, there's no doubt about it. I'm absolutely drinking that.
3: If the OG Guinness takes me out, then so be it. Yep. That's how I go out.
4: That's exactly right.
3: That's just life and the kind of version of it that I'm comfortable living. I don't know if Rich Eisen would drink the original Guinness. We can ask him next as he takes over for you guys here on ESPN Radio and the ESPN app.
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21: 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Iowa head coach, Kirk Ferentz. 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
26: 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It's noon in Eastern Time Zone in Boston, Massachusetts. It's 9 a.m. in Pacific Time Zone in Seattle, Washington. It is 2 in the morning, Melbourne time, tomorrow. As we are here on a Thursday of the Rich Eisen Show, 844-204-RICH is the number to dial here on the program. Albert Breer first up, then Alex Smith, then Kirk Ferentz, and then there's you, as I mentioned, 844-204-RICH, number to dial. TJ Jefferson, I'm going to start with you. How are you, sir? Good to see you. Candle's not even lit because you didn't think I was coming straight to you.
27: Well, the Leggers on.
26: Hot route. Hot route. Omaha.
27: I was ready.
26: Here we go.
27: The Leggers over there.
26: DJ Mikey D is in D's nuts. How are you?
28: Football's back, Rich. That's it was fun.
26: And Celtic season has begun for my son Cooper.
28: Yep.
26: And for Chris Brockman. How are you over there, Chris?
29: Guys, I'm excited to watch the game tonight. Really pumped for the season to start on a Thursday. Oh, NFL starts week one. I'm ready to go.
26: Red Sox, Yankees are destined.
29: Let's go. I'm ready to watch the game. Excited.
27: Was he unaware of last night?
26: Oh.
27: Start tonight?
26: Good bit. Good bit, everybody. Good
29: last
26: bit.
29: Night.
30: I hate this team.
26: If you're real quiet, you could hear the screaming and yelling from Boston, Massachusetts.
29: Or from my house.
26: And it did not start that way for the New England Patriots. I'm sitting there watching the game, and I'm watching Sam Darnold run out with a banner being revealed in that awesome stadium in the jewel of a city in the Pacific Northwest of this great country of ours. And I'm watching Sam Darnold, and I'm like, all right, he is one of five quarterbacks starting week one who have won a Super Bowl. Okay?
27: Pretty cool.
26: It is pretty cool, right? And I'm like, I can't believe, you know, this guy that the Jets trotted out there on a Monday Night Football in his first game of his career, and he throws a pick six against the Lions, and he's just as resilient as ever. And I'm thinking to myself, you know, end of story. he is now a Super Bowl champion, and it's great. Okay? And who knew the most jet-lagged thing was going to happen to him? Because, you know, the last time a former Jet quarterback ran out as a Jet with a flag, and it was all very excited, he lasted four snaps before being sacked in what appeared to be just any old normal sack. It's not a big deal. Yeah. You know, Aaron Rodgers goes down. Wait a minute. He's not getting up. Sam Darnold had five snaps last night, and then he goes down.
0: Jaden Daniels didn't like that.
26: He goes down, and he gets up, and he's limping off. And Tirico's like, yeah, he's limping off. And then all of a sudden, he's blue tenting. Yeah, and then he's now going to the locker room. And then it's just like, wait a minute, what?
0: What's happening?
26: And I'm thinking to myself, is this really happening again? Mm-hmm. Because as everybody in America knew last year, nobody gets to face their opponent's backup quarterback out of the blue to the benefit of the New England Patriots, quite like the New England Patriots.
0: That's true.
26: If your backup quarterback doesn't have a head on his swivel when the Patriots are coming to town, are you going to them? That's a problem.
29: I mean, we make our own breaks.
26: Understood. Understood. They did get to Darnold, by the way. And yeah, that defense showed up. That defense watched the banner get raised and then sacks Darnold and gets him off the field. And then another hallmark of last year's Patriots team, excellent defense that seemed to be somewhat of a problem, was stopping the run. Jadarian Price looked really nice. That rhymes. And but at the end of the day, while he was making his well-stated case for most valuable player last year and matriculating his way through the playoffs, taking the Patriots on a Super Bowl run nobody saw coming, Drake May had turnover problems. And last night, this team in New England had this stadium, certainly going into halftime, dead quiet. And they took a 10-3 lead into the fourth quarter. And what ended up happening after all of this is exactly what we'll be talking about until toe meets ball in Melbourne between the Niners and the 49ers, the Niners and the Rams. And then throughout the rest of week one, we'll watch more games. But at the end of the day, when the Patriots come back home to start week two against the Steelers, and then when the Patriots after that go on the road to Jacksonville and then Buffalo, this is what we'll be talking about. Can Drake May hold on to the football, and who's he going to throw it to that can catch it? Because as soon as A.J. Brown went down with an injury of his own, a high ankle sprain that appears to be who knows how long it will keep him out, their prize addition for their prize quarterback is out, and their other prize addition for their wide receiver room, Romeo Doubs, dropped a perfectly thrown

0: You could chalk that up to the dark side defense that Seattle uses as its muscle. You could also chalk it up to the backup quarterback and Drew Lock coming in. And after having first half struggles, wound up with an excellent night, 16 of 22, 187 yards and a touchdown. And wisely, of his 187 yards, most of them went to the offensive player of the year in the play of the night when the Patriots turned over May in the fourth quarter, handed it back to the the Seattle Seahawks. And I'm trying to keep all my games in my head here. The first interception of May leading to them at midfield, and then a fourth down and short situation, throw it to Jackson Smith and Jigba, who runs away from everybody. First electric play of the season.
1: Man, what a play call.
2: That was dope.
0: Great play call, great decision to go for it from McDonald. Great play call from the new offensive coordinator. Yep. And then the offensive player of the year runs away from everybody and just shows you why he is a cut above most everyone else. Electrifies the crowd. Suddenly we have a tie game leading to that dropped ball, then the other interception, which led to a field goal after it looked like the Seahawks were about to go up for a touchdown, but their bugaboo last night, other than coming back from an injury suffered by their Super Bowl-winning quarterback, was just the number of penalties that they racked up, but we'll talk about that in a moment. It is all about what happened with Drake May with three interceptions last night, including the mind-blowing, gutting final interception, where it's third down, try to be aggressive and win the game right here. I get it. If it's not there as the play was breaking down, throw the thing into the Puget Sound, for crying out loud.
1: Exactly.
0: Like, you know, hit Ichiro in the head with it. Hit the Ichiro statue, right?
1: Throw it to Jay Buhner.
0: You know what I mean? And instead, he puts it up for grabs. And Josh Job makes a great catch, gets both feet down.
1: Yeah.
0: By the way, somebody who John Schneider re-signed to a three-year, $24 million contract. Awesome. General managing, coming home to roost. And at the end of the day, the Seahawks survive. Drew Lock does what every backup quarterback needs to do. And sure enough, the game I was referencing where Rodgers goes down on opening night for the Jets in front of the whole country, the Jets fell down by 10 points, and the backup quarterback won it against the reigning AFC East division champs in the Bills. The good news for Seattle is it looks like Darnold's coming back, unlike Rodgers for the Jets years ago. And the reigning division champs in the New England Patriots, like, hey, Drake May has got to figure out how to protect the football. And he knows it, as he said after the game.
3: We had the game under control. You know, I thought we had a good plan to try to just start chipping away and be patient. And, lost patience and costed us. I think it just, decisions that cost us the game, you know, on my part and my end. And, I vowed to myself to be better. And realize it's a long season, but at the same time, you can't have those, and it's unacceptable, and I know that you're going to get back to work, because, you know, that wasn't, you know, how I play football and how I want to represent, my game and, you know, playing quarterback for the Patriots.
0: Mike Vrabel's response was predictable as well, which is like, we don't like it, but we know who the meal ticket still is.
4: It's just a long season, you know what I mean? Like, we're going to hold our head up high, and you know, we have nothing but the utmost confidence in him and everybody on this football team, and he's going to make a lot of plays for us.
0: Hey, listen, you know, I was telling this to my highly despondent 15-year-old Cooper, who is going to go off to college one day as a Patriots, Celtic, Yankee fan, and everyone he goes to college with is going to be like, who the hell raised you? he's despondent. And I know you're not happy either, Chris. I get it. What's worse?
1: Yeah.
0: What's worse?
1: Bummer.
0: Happy

0: having a game in your hands that you could win in a very tough spot in Seattle, watching a banner get raised, and you lose at the end because your quarterback has protection, ball protection issues still that can be fixed, or you lose to the Raiders at home like they did last year, and they still made the Super Bowl anyway, okay?
1: Oh, the Raiders' loss was much better than this.
0: I guess.
1: I mean, this is year three. He's making rookie mistakes. I'm more bummed about the coaching decisions and Josh McDaniels really being way too conservative. A.J. Brown doesn't get a target on the opening drive, and then his first target is like a little 5 yard out. Like, come on, what are we doing? First play of the game needs to be bombs away. Let's announce our presence with authority. Drake May underthrows the flea flicker. A.J. Brown could have waltzed in, and he just kind of it was just.
0: Well, you scored a touchdown anyway on that, because it did give you the pass interference.
1: That was rough.
0: Travion Henderson really wasn't there either. Yeah, look at me really taking rough. This is like role reversal here, or you're playing your role, which is I shouldn't say that. You're not playing a role. You're speaking from the heart, Patriot fan is right now, flipping out.
1: Thoroughly disappointing. And if you're asking everyone in New England, I know we got to go. It looks like a 6-11 season incoming right now, unless some major changes are made. AJ Brown's gonna be out at least a month.
0: I believe so.
1: And it's now what? Now you're looking like, man, that Kayshon Booty trade looks terrible. And who's going to step up? Romeo Doubs, I didn't realize they had given him 87 to wear. You have to be a dog to wear 87. That number should be retired to begin with. But if you're going to give that out, come on, man. Let's go.
0: It was go not time. A great start for him in the New England area, where everything gets magnified more than obviously Green Bay, Wisconsin. He's going to get a lesson in what it's like to ply your craft in the Northeast.
1: Yeah, this could be Adrian Gonzalez all over again.
0: Mm. Dude, it was a disappointing loss. I totally get it. But it is just one game. That said, I did say that they could start 1-3. You said you'd eat Del Tufo's hat, so I don't
1: really remember that.
0: Okay.
2: Not this
1: guy blacked out.
0: I mean,
2: I recorded it with my phone, too.
0: But sit back and watch the recriminations come out of the Northeast, and then there's a sigh of relief as Seattle lost Darnold. They appear having to lost him for the season. The defense rules the day. Cooper Kupp makes some great plays because he's Cooper freaking Kupp. And JSN says, guess what? I'm the offensive player of the year. I'm going to make the first electric play of the season. And then the defense is going to come up with 3 takeaways and 2 sacks in the fourth quarter and wrap it up.
2: Drew Locke understands what his job is.
0: He even said that. I think he said it to Melissa Stark after the game, saying, my job's to protect the football. The other kid couldn't get it yet. Or hasn't. We take a break. Albert Breer is going to give us the latest on all the injuries we just mentioned. We're off and running. The season has begun. Brockman's pissed already, like it's the postseason.
3: Chris Kenny here. Football season is back. 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
4: And yeah. 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Right?
8: Yeah. Cunningham exit, just down, turn left to Bobcat on Triumph Drive, and we're at the end of the road.
9: Yep.
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0: The Rich Eisen Show. Sports Illustrated's Albert Breer is here on The Rich Eisen Show on a very busy Thursday. How you doing, Albert? Good to see you.
1: Good to see you, Rich.
0: It looks like you are in a Boston sports talk radio environment. Let me hold on a minute. Let me take an ear out. Hold on a minute so we can. Yeah, I can hear the yelling and screaming from there.
1: The ceiling isn't falling in my
0: meltdown
1: office.
0: Meltdown City. Are we in Meltdown City there in Boston?
1: It's a little bit of a different tone and tenor of the conversation here than there was 24 hours ago, I'd say.
0: Okay.
1: Yeah.
0: So what we saw in the fourth quarter on Wednesday night is something we talked about at the top of our program here, the Drake May turnover problem. And that has been something that actually the Patriots were dealing with while they were making the Super Bowl last year. So sure. is this sort of their concerns behind the scenes being laid bare out front, or just a bad quarter, Albert?
1: I think it's an acknowledgement that all quarterback development isn't linear. And I think if you talk to people in the organization, Drake's still figuring out how to play quarterback at the NFL level, you know, and he's such a big athletic kid. And I mean, if you want to put it plainly, so many things went according to plan last year because you got a great offensive coordinator in Josh McDaniels, and nobody has tape of him with a quarterback like Drake May. So they're able to do all of these different things and give all these defenses, all these unscouted looks, you know, and then you get to the postseason. Now everybody's got a full year of tape. And now you got Jesse Minter scheming it up for the Chargers and their personnel. And you've got Matt Burke and D'Amico Ryans doing it for the Texans and their personnel. Vance Joseph and the Broncos. Mike McDonald and the Seahawks. And I think it's just sort of an acknowledgement that Drake does have a ways to go, you know, and Drake does have development to go. And that's something that I think actually, like in the long run, Patriot fans can be excited about. But I think, you know, the other piece of it that's so interesting to me, Rich, is that, I think through the four quarterbacks, the four guys who are right there in the same age group that ascended so quickly, right? Like, so that'd be Mahomes, Burrow, Allen, Jackson. I think they fooled us all into thinking quarterback development is just linear. You know what I mean? Like, it's just that those guys got really good really fast and stayed really good, and there weren't a ton of bumps outside of the injuries. You know, a bunch of those guys have had injuries, but those guys have kind of gotten to and maintained an elite level. And, you know, I think we were all sort of spoiled by that, you know, and sometimes there are bumps along the way. And I think, you know, some of Drake's issues in the playoffs and then the issues last night are proof of it.
0: Well, I mean, he was also one vote shy of being the most valuable player of the NFL last year.
1: But that was voted on before the playoffs, right?
0: Right, sure. So, exactly. Yeah. And truly, you could also say that Seattle's defense is no slouch. And to face them in back-to-back games, very few players are going to look very good to begin with. Not even Stafford's had to play Seattle in back-to-back games, you know. So you could potentially hang your hat on that. The issue is, moving forward, it looks like A.J. Brown's out for a while, correct? Like, what's the latest there?
1: So he has a high ankle sprain. They're having tests. These are tricky. I mean, I feel like there's a handful of high-profile ones every year. It's an unfortunate name for that injury. It's kind of like turf toe. You know what I mean? Like, where you hear it and it's like, oh, it's an ankle sprain. It's like, well, this is actually ligament damage, you know? So, it depends on the grade. It could be a 2 or 3 week injury. It could be an 8 week injury. Wow. You know, you just don't know until you go through the MRI process, and he's going through that this morning. You know, we'll see what the results show. But obviously not great news for the Patriots.
0: All right. What about Sam Darnold's health? What are you hearing about that, Albert?
1: Well, they feel like they dodged a bullet. IR is still on the table there, but, you know, obviously the way the rules work now, that can mean as few as 4 weeks out, you know? So I the sense I get, and they don't have all the answers on this yet. He's another one. He had the CT scan at the hospital yesterday, the x-rays at the stadium. He'll have an MRI today. And, you know, like going through that, of course, like you'll get a better idea of where he's at. But they do. And Mike McDonald said this after the game, feel like they dodged a bullet with the fact that it's not a hip fracture. Hip injuries can be, you know, they're another one that's kind of tricky. So we'll see what the timetable is. But the good news is, like, that team really responded, you know, I think, you know, over the course of the game. I mean, I don't know if this was your view of it, but to me, like, you know, a defense is like just decimated in the secondary. No Eamon Worry, no Ty Okada, who is Kobe Bryant's replacement. Kobe Bryant's gone to Chicago. He's obviously hurt now, but he's gone to Chicago. Tariq Woolen's gone to Philly. You know, they have all that attrition on defense. They lose their quarterback on offense. And I think this is a real tribute to the staff there. They got better as the game went on, I thought. You know, like, they looked a little out of sorts early. By the third or fourth quarter, they started to look like the Seahawks again, which is really remarkable when you consider all the guys they were missing.
0: Well, you can't, you know, blame them. For much of the game, they're sitting there thinking, are we going to see Sam Darnold under center again at all
1: right.
0: this year? You know? And so at least they're getting some good news on that front. And I was sitting there, I was even texting you during the game, like, who would even be available, right? I mean, just let's put that in the mind's eye of all, because there, but for the grace of God, go any 30 of the other NFL teams that are still yet to play based on our time that we're having this conversation for week one. Like, who would even be available if the Seahawks had to go and look in that direction, or anyone else has to?
1: I mean, the one that's kind of obvious to me would be, I mean, because you know you could look at Brian Flory and look at San Francisco and like, oh, go trade for Mac Jones. Like, I don't think the Niners are going to be trading
0: Mac Jones. Right.
1: I the one name that's like kind of the obvious one for me is Jimmy Garoppolo. Brian Flory was with him in San Francisco, so there's some carryover with the system. Jimmy's obviously not with the team right now, so he's available. I just don't know what Jimmy's desire is to go out and play at this point. That's kind of the wild card. But he would be the one name where, if you're looking for a guy who does have, you know, experience and background with the coaches on hand. Obviously, he's got a ton of experience in the division. You know, he spent the last, what would it be, 8 years, I think, right? 9 years in the division, if you include his first year in San Francisco. You know, he knows the teams inside and out. Like, so he would be an obvious one you would turn to. And I think that would probably be more if this winds up being a longer-term absence for Sam Darnold.
0: Albert Breer here, the MLQB NFL podcast. He's going to be recording that later on today, and obviously the must read every single Monday in Sports Illustrated, the MMQB's Albert Breer here on the Rich Eisen Show. Where did Brock Bowers' injury come from, Albert?
1: It was, yeah, that's a wear and tear injury, and like having a meniscus, it's, I don't want to scare anybody here because it was a trim rather than a repair, which gets him back sooner rather than later. But there was some wear and tear stuff on him coming out of Georgia. And so, like, again, no alarm bells here, but, you know, the fact that this is, cause, and that's why you don't see with an injury like this, like, these sometimes just pop up rather than, like, us actually getting to see something happening in a game where something happened at practice where practice was stopped. Like, this is generally one of those things that is something that evolves over time. Ironically enough, it's like the same sort of thing that Max Crosby has. Now, again, I'm not sounding that alarm because I'm, you know, I'm saying these things that, like, you know, probably would make, you know, Raiders fans recoil to some degree. And so I'm not sounding that alarm yet, but, you know, this is the sort of wear and tear thing that you want to take care of. And so they take the more aggressive route in getting him back to the field, onto the field, and having the trim rather than the repair. But it does, you know, at least I think, you know, get your attention just as far as the amount of mileage he has just 3 years into his career.
0: So trim, repair, like, give folks an idea. What are you hearing? The first one is going to be a game or two, but I mean, that's
1: a trim. A repair would be like potentially season ending. A repair was what, like, JJ McCarthy is the one that, like, recently that I think of. If you remember, yes. he was hurt in August of 24. And like, there was that question, okay, does he need a tremor or a repair? He needed a repair. And that wound up taking him out for his entire rookie year. So, and that was part of like the whole deal with Max last year too. And, you know, he wound up having the repair after the season ended. And that took, you know, 6 months out of his off season. So, if he did wind up having to have it repaired, it'd probably be season ending. It's a relatively simple one to come back from, when you have it trimmed.
0: Okay. Albert Breer here on the Rich Eisen Show. And Max Crosby, we're expecting to see him out there. Like, what's the scoop?
1: Yeah, I'm excited to see what he looks like. I know, you know, having talked to him a little bit this summer, you know, I feel like he really feels like he's got something to prove now and something to go out and show the world about who he is as a player and all of that. And, you know, I give the Raiders credit in like just being careful and like prioritizing him, you know, over the course of the offseason. Now, like, is he going to deal with soreness and all of that stuff? Yeah, like, I think there'll probably be some things that he'll deal with over the course of the year. But it seems to me like he's in a really good place to go and have a big year. And again, it's like one of those things where, you know, the truth will come out over the next couple of years on whether or not, like, and we've seen these situations before. I mean, I'll give you this one. We were talking about A.J. Brown a second ago. Like, A.J. Brown's knee was seen as degenerative in 2022. And that was why the Titans didn't sign him to an extension that year. That was why they traded him to the Eagles. And here we are 4 years later, and he's been traded for a first-round pick again. So, like, that one didn't quite work out the way that some of the doctors thought. It's just kind of a moving target. And, you know, until we see the way a guy's career plays out, we won't know. And, you know, so I think with Crosby, that's sort of the situation you're dealing with. Were the Ravens doctors right? You know, we'll take a year or two to figure that out.
0: Albert Breer here on the program. Tua getting the start because Penix isn't ready. What's your read of that and how long Tua has to prove himself or not much at all?
1: So I think it was August 22nd that Penix was cleared for 11-on-11. So at that point, the doctors had basically given the coaches the okay. If you want to dress him for a game, you can dress him for a game. Now, the problem was that, like, at that point, you are coming down to the cutdown. So a lot of your focus is on that. And you've only got a couple of weeks left until the season. And this is his third, you know, this is his third ACL. You know, now the other two are to the other knee. But there's a cumulative effect to all of that. And so, you know, I think for the Falcons, a big piece of this was, how do we get him in a position where he's ready to roll, like where we're not just throwing him out there? So this was not Tua beating out Michael Penix. I think anybody who's looking at that, at it that way, probably doesn't have a great idea how the summer went in Atlanta, and that it didn't look good with Tua at several points. I think I've brought this up to you before. But however, like, he is the guy who worked the most with the first team. And so for the time being, he's the best answer. My sense is they're going to keep working on ramping Michael Penix up. They don't want to get into a situation where they're just throwing him out there, which if they made him the backup this week, they would be one hit away from doing that. That's why Cooper Rush is there. You know, he's an experienced backup who can at least, you know, keep his hands at 10-2 if he's got to go on the game. You know, and then you give Penix the time that he needs to get to a point where, okay, like, we're going to be able now to get a full assessment of him during the 2026 season. Because I do think for Matt Ryan, Ian Cunningham, and Kevin Stefanski coming in, like, that's really, and you're not going to say this to your team, but that's really a big part of what you want to get coming out of this year. The franchise, and it wasn't you personally, but the franchise itself, invested the 8th overall pick. You owe it to yourself to figure out whether or not he's the answer before you plan for what you're going to do in 2027 and beyond at quarterback.
0: All right. Meanwhile, in division, Baker Mayfield says, no contract if I don't have one by start of training camp. Training camp starts. He plants a flag on the organization. It got a little bit awkward, to say the least. Then nobody talks about it. Lo and behold, there are talks being had, and this is the soundbite of the day on Wednesday for sure, about double secret negotiations. Check it out.
2: When it comes to the deadline, I told my agent, listen, I'm done talking about it. Unless something really changes, you can bring that to my attention. If you think I actually am willing to agree to it, then bring it to my attention. And apparently they engaged in talks last week that I did not know about until Monday about 6 p.m. So that was, it caught both of us off guard when we were at dinner, just sitting down to eat. And agent said, hey, I think I need to give you a call. I need to update you on something. So, yeah, when something like that comes about, you listen, it's this is awesome. This is home for me. It's home for us. And really, really thankful.
0: I assume the we, the us, the dinner mate was his wife, Emily. He's referring to there, Albert. Yeah.
1: Yeah. I mean, Rich, this is my 22nd year covering the league. Mm-hmm. I've witnessed many a fake deadline, and this was a fake deadline. So I think the Buccaneers took the approach, and I think Baker set the deadline for a reason, right? Like, so I think Baker genuinely did not want to have to deal with this once he buckled his chin strap at the start of training camp, right? Like, he genuinely wanted to focus on the season ahead. And he and his agents looked at the Bucs' recent history and saw, well, they did Tristan Wirfs during training camp. They did Zion McCollum during training camp. They did Luke Gedecky during training camp. They have a history of waiting until training camp to do these. They did Vita Vey this year. They have a history of waiting until training camp to do these. So let's see if we can get this off the table before we start training camp. That didn't work. But last week, amongst themselves, the Bucs revisited it and talked about it again. And this is something I had in my column on Monday. They were looking back at the negotiations. We weren't that far off. Like, $55 million was always sort of the sweet spot. And that deadline was there. And so, yes, negotiations did stop at the time. But, like, the Bucs were always open to doing a deal the same way they did the deals with Wirfs and Gedecky and McCollum and Vea. And so, you know, they make the call. Are you open to talking again? I think it was probably a week ago or a day, maybe a week ago, Wednesday, whatever it was, Wednesday, Thursday, somewhere in there. And at that point, it's pretty straightforward. You know, the negotiating leverage on both sides with the franchise tag, two franchise tags, you know, over the next 2 years would be $110 million. $110 million divided by two is $55 million a year. It was always the sweet spot, and that's where they wound up landing. So, and I do think Baker's also being genuine about wanting to, you know, really plant his flag. God, you're going to kill me over that one.
0: It's okay. It's all right. He did it on you. It's all right.
1: I was like, do I let this go out of my mouth? You know, mm-hmm. We won't talk about clocks. How about that? I can make a deal with you. You don't talk about flags.
0: I'm happy to talk about clocks. There is 1 second left, and I don't apologize for winning.
1: Anyway, but he's planted his flag in the Tampa area. And, you know, like, and I think that was evidenced by the fact that, like, previously he and Emily had been based in Austin, Texas. A couple of years ago, they moved their family to Tampa, Florida, as kind of this implicit, this is my team, I'm the guy, that sort of thing. And the contract is obviously affirmation of that.
0: But in all seriousness, Albert, just to show you, I don't mind talking about clocks. Any aftermath within the NFL that you're hearing about that the league is reaching out to everybody to make sure everybody's buttoned up on end of game clock protocols and how it works and what's plugged into what and what's being seen and what's being used? Has that been sort of...
1: I mean, Rich, you've worked in these broadcasts, so you'd know more about it than me. Like, sure. You know, like, in your experience, like, the amount of work that the engineers do with the league to try to get all of that stuff synced up and right. And I think one of the things that came up in conversation that was sort of interesting was the gambling aspect of it, you know, and, like, the importance on making sure that nothing looks like there could be any kind of funny business going on. And, you know, I think that's sort of where you come back to, I think it was Pereira that said it, I can't remember, but one of the guys said, and it might have been a Joel Klatt, I think it was Pereira, who said something along the lines of, like, well, yeah, like, we're taught to go with the TV, with what everybody's seeing on TV. Well, why is that? It's like, because you don't want to create any impression that you're looking at something different or that there could be any kind of chicanery that happens in the background. And, you know, one of the things that got me about the tape that the Big Ten put out was, why are we getting a different angle? Like, the guy, the Western Michigan player's back was blocking our view of when the ball actually hit his hand. I thought NBC actually had a better angle on it, right? Like, what we all saw on TV was actually a better angle than what the referees were getting. Why is that? And I'm not saying that I think the thing with it, though, is like, you're just creating a problem for yourself when you do that. You know what I mean? Like, you're creating a public issue for yourself when you do that. And I think the gambling aspect of it adds another layer, where the gambling aspect of it is, Well, if we're going to be in bed with all the different, you know, all the DraftKings, the FanDuel's and all like the Caesars, all that different stuff, like we really have to be diligent of making sure that the public trust is in a really good place.
0: All right, two more for you. Turning the page to the rest of week one. First things first, why didn't Aaron Donald get on the plane to Australia, Albert?
1: I think, all right, like I'm going to give you my informed speculation on this. Like I personally think it's because in the back of their heads, in the back of everybody's head, this is really about getting to the finish line. And this is really about getting to January and February in the best place you possibly can be. And I just think that there's a little bit of a risk reward thing here where do we really want to put him through all of that on the front end of all of this when he's 35 years old and he hasn't played in 2 years? And, you know, they've been through this before with him. You know, as I told you a few weeks ago, there's a template in place, right? Like which, you know, Sean McVay and his staff, Les Snead, all those guys went through it with Donald when he was holding out in 2017 and 2018, where, you know, he didn't report to camp 1 year until the end of August, the other year until the day before the season opener. And they had to have a detailed plan on how to get him in a position to play at his very best. And they went to the playoffs in the first of those years for the first time in forever, and they went to the Super Bowl the year after. So they've got a good idea of what they're doing here. And again, I think this is something they can't say publicly as much, but you do want to get them to January and February, because really, what are we talking about? Isn't that what this is all about? So I think it's about getting him to that finish line at the most full form you possibly can.
0: And lastly, the week one new addition you're looking forward to seeing the most. You already saw A.J. Brown on Wednesday night, unfortunately, injury curtailed. But who are you looking forward to seeing in a week one game in their new spot to see if they are, in fact, the difference maker the most, Albert?
1: Can I give you two that are along the lines of A.J. Brown? I there's the two other receivers in the AFC. You know, it's DJ Moore in Buffalo, and it's more than just DJ Moore. I'm excited to see what that looks like globally. You know, I think there's a parallel with Joe Brady and Sean Payton. Sean Payton, if you remember, you know, as the offensive coordinator in New York, had play calling stripped. And then in Dallas was dubbed Dennis the Menace by Bill Parcells because of all the crazy ideas he had. And we saw a different Sean Payton when he was out on his own in New Orleans. Nothing against Jim Fossil, nothing against Bill Parcells. We just saw a different version of him. And I think nothing against Sean McDermott, who I think has done an unbelievable job there, did an unbelievable job there. But I really look at that like, I think we're going to see something different from Joe Brady in the way that the Bills are operating. And I'm excited to see that, especially when faced with the Houston defense on Sunday. And then I think Jalen Waddle in Denver, I think he's better than people think. You know, I think he's got a chance to have I'm not going to say all pro, but Pro Bowl type season for the Broncos. They think really highly of him. And I do wonder, after what we've seen from Tua in Atlanta, is there some element of we're going to see another level of Jalen Waddle now and Sean Payton's offense? And I think in both cases, the cool part is both the Broncos and Bills have a lot of like really nice complementary weapons, you know, Shakir and Kincaid and James Cook in Buffalo. And then, you know, in Denver, you know, you're talking about, you know, Cortland Sutton, Evan Engram, Pat Bryant, RJ Harvey, with a guy who can dictate some coverage coming in. It's probably going to look a little bit different for both teams.
0: And you'll see that right here on the Disney family of networks on Monday Night Football to wrap up week number one. Albert, thanks for the time. Have a good podcast recording. Everybody check out Albert's pod once it's out later on today. And we'll chat again soon. Thanks again, brother.
1: All right. Thanks, Rich. Appreciate
0: it. The one and only Albert Breer. Check out his stuff in Sports Illustrated right here on The Rich Eisen Show. Okay. 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

0: 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Lots to talk about. Alex Smith coming up top of the next hour. We'll hit on the Seahawks. And there's Josh Jacobs news as well. John in Washington is not only calling in to try to play the Cowboys win-loss game, but he's telling our call screeners, whoever they are, how many times he's attempted. John, how are you, sir?
1: I'm doing good, Rich, and how are you?
0: What number of time is attempt is this for you right now?
1: Well, actually, the first time yesterday was 41 calls.
0: Okay. Well, we're up against the time here, so that makes 42 here. John, we need
1: one call.
0: Okay, here we go.
2: I think we need one more.
0: John in Washington, right, everybody. Here we go. Let's go fast. Sunday night football at the Giants. What happens?
1: Cowboys.
3: Yes.
0: What happens when they welcome in the Commanders?
1: Cowboys again.
0: 2-0 in Rio against the Ravens.
1: I think the Ravens will win that one.
0: 2-1 now at Houston.
1: I think the defense will be too much for Dak to handle, so I think Houston will win that one, too.
0: It's 2-2, the Buccaneers at the Cowboys.
1: I think Dallas will win that one.
0: 3-2 at the Packers.
1: Revenge, Dallas will win that one.
0: 4-2 at the Eagles on Monday Night Football.
1: I'm going to give that to Philly.
0: That's now three. You're 4-3, home for the Cardinals.
1: Arizona had us last year, but this year Dallas is going to win.
0: 5-3 in Indy.
1: Dallas again.
0: 6-3, home for the Niners.
1: I'm going to go Dallas.
0: 7-3, home for the Titans.
1: Dallas.
0: 8-3, Thanksgiving against the Eagles.
1: They're going to split, so I'm going to go with Dallas on this one.
0: 9-3 at the Seahawks on a Monday night.
1: I think the Seahawks will win.
0: 9-4 coming off the bye at the Rams.
1: Yeah, I think Garrett and Donald are going to tear Dallas up, so I'm going to go with the Rams on that one.
0: 9-5 home for the Jaguars.
1: I'm going to go with the Jaguars. I'm sorry, Cowboys.
0: 10-5 home for the Giants.
1: Dallas.
0: 11-5 at Washington.
1: Dallas again.
0: All right, there you go. Thanks for your patience and your fandom, John. I appreciate it.
1: Oh, no problem. I'm just glad I made it. I feel like I just got
4: the golden ticket.
1: I just am happy to make it.
0: There you go. Thank you, John, in Washington.
3: Thanks, John.
0: He says the Cowboys are 12-5.
4: That's a golden ticket.
3: All right, TJ.
0: 12. TJ's first crack at it was 14-3, and then he says second time around 10-7.
3: So 12 wins is.
0: and then Hart Denton, the actor, had him 14-3, just like the People Samaritan in Texas, and Irv had him 13-4. Sunday Night Football. John Harbaugh is ready for it.
3: Oh yeah.
0: He had an interesting exchange with the New York media. We'll play that for you over the next 2 hours, right here on the Rich Eisen Show, everybody. 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
1: The players' fault. 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
6: 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Coming up, ESPN NFL analyst Alex Smith. Iowa head coach Kirk Ferentz. And now, it's Rich Eisen.
11: Hour number two of the Rich Eisen Show on the air. Albert Breer, hour number one. Alex Smith coming up in 20 minutes' time. Kirk Ferentz will talk some college football, the most tenured head coach in FBS action. Year 28 for him at the helm of Iowa. That's an hour number three. You threw out at 844-204-RICH, number to dial on the program. We were somewhat Patriots-centric to lead our program. And I know a lot of folks in the Seattle area are like, oh, that's par for the course of a passionate Rams-loving host of the Rich Eisen Show. I get it. And I know they're defending Super Bowl champs, so if it was the Patriots defending, you know, would I lead with the Seahawks?
12: Yeah, I think the bigger story.
11: No, I understand that. The bigger story, you know, normally would be the quarterback of the defending Super Bowl champs going down five snaps into the game, and how healthy is he? And I totally get it, and I just want to sort of talk about that elephant in the room about, you know, East Coast bias and things like that. And there is more of an anger element of what's going on from the first game of the title defense season of Seattle in Boston and the New England area and Patriot Nation, if you will. But let's settle in on the Seahawks a little bit here, since they are the defending Super Bowl champs, and dive back into the Wednesday night game a little bit just from that point of view. The good news here, 1-0, and they're 1-0 with their star quarterback, which Sam Darnold is, having played just five snaps. Just five. I mean, when he went down and he limped off, I thought just he'll shake it off and he'll be back out there, and then he strolls into the blue tent.
12: Yeah, it was kind of weird.
11: He's limping off.
12: Yeah.
11: And then you're hearing, I texted you guys during the game, I heard he's in a hospital getting a CT scan.
12: Yeah.
11: And sure enough, that rumor was fact. And thankfully, it appears, based on the x-ray in the stadium and the CT scan last night, that the dreadful nature of hips, as we all know. You know, Bo Jackson once ran, you know, got tackled once, and then he was done.
8: Called it a hip pointer.
11: And
8: said he'd be back.
11: So how serious is it? Mike McDonald delivered this information after the game.
10: Sam, we got some great news back. It's to say it's good news right now. So it's, I know, still just, you know, our thoughts and prayers with Sam. We love him. At this point, we were able to rule out a fracture. So there's some more tests to be done. And so that's what I'm saying when it's positive. So, but I know it's... we're still working through all that, but right now I think fracture's out, which is great news.
11: Yeah, I didn't think we would, and again, this is why you can't make it up in the NFL and why you can't have too much depth at any position. I didn't think we'd be talking about during the first game or after the game or the day after about Jalen Milroe's readiness. But this is what we're talking about, right? Because if Darnold is out for a while, or if he was out for the year, if this was a fracture, then what would the Seahawks do at this position? And you already heard Albert Breer in Hour 1 say that they'd have Jimmy Garoppolo on speed dial. But for the moment, you know, the other reporting that's just coming out now, my colleague, our colleagues at the worldwide leader in sports as it used to be known, both Schefter and Ian saying they've dodged a bullet, they believe. And Ian even went back, started putting a little bit of timeline on it. Should be back sooner rather than later, sources say. Could be just a few weeks. With 17 days from Wednesday until their Week 3 game against the Commanders, you know, that's Darnold getting, according to Ian, a schedule break as well. If you want to pop up the Seahawks schedule just a little, linger on this subject matter just for a little bit longer. They're at Arizona and then at Washington next. And those are two teams that drafted in the top 10 last year and are going to be looking for their footing. One would think early on with Washington starting against Philadelphia and Dallas. That's the Washington home opener. And Arizona starts in just up the road against the Chargers in SoFi on Sunday. This is their home opener. So Seattle serves as the home openers for both of their next two teams. October 4th, week 4 against the Chargers at home. That would be one where you'd think, okay, it would be best if Drew Lock isn't the starter there, although you have to give it up to this guy.
8: I don't know. He looked pretty good last night.
11: He was efficient. Well, first few goes at it, I thought, this thing was a wrap because all the Patriots needed to do is just score a couple more times and then let the defense do the rest. And I didn't see the three interceptions coming, I'll tell you that, no matter how good the Seahawks defense is, because that didn't look to be in the ether through the first three quarters of this game. Although you're reading on socials, all 22 film watchers are saying the Drake May film is ugly.
8: Yeah.
11: So we'll hear more about that as the hours unfold. But you got to give it up to Drew Lock, man. He didn't turn it over. That's the key.
8: Yep,
11: I mean, obviously, exactly. You saw last night one guy finished the game with a three and out to end the third quarter and three interceptions in the fourth quarter, and those were the last four possessions of the Patriots while Cooper Kupp's making one-handed grabs and JSN is running away from the rest of the defense as Lock was making the throws. That one to JSN on fourth down, play call, execution, touchdown, see ya.
12: And they had one call back. Look, he had a couple procedure things, delay a game.
11: Yeah, all of that.
12: I think the motion callback on the Kupp touchdown was probably Drew Lock's fault. But no turnovers, no big negative plays, efficient making the throws. I think 70% completion percentage and obviously the huge fourth down play. I mean, I think if Sam Darnold did have to miss half the season,

0: you got enough during the training camp season to be ready. But he's staying ready.
1: Yeah.
0: That's the whole phrase, right? You got to stay ready to be ready. And he peeled back the curtain a little bit on that in his post-game presser.
2: My biggest thing is always just drawing every play as much as I can. Say that again.
3: Literally drawing.
2: Yeah. Whiteboard. I've got one next to my bed. I'll do it at night. I'll do it in the morning. And that's just kind of been my thing, being able to visualize it so that when I read it out, it's just there in my head. Because of, you know, the lack of reps, you don't get to physically do it. I got to be able to draw it from somewhere, and no pun intended, and drawing it helps me draw it from somewhere.
0: It's amazing. Susie has a whiteboard next to her side of the bed. It she hits me over the head with it, and I look at it, says, stop snoring. It's successful, just like Drew Locke. It works. All right. Well, that's pretty cool, right? Like,
1: yeah,
0: you hear that sort of stuff. And then, man, that defense is just sick. That defense is sick. Ernest Jones doesn't get talked about unless he's cursing about people talking about his quarterback, right? 13 tackles, 8 solo. Good Lord. Leonard Williams in the new contract, he had a sack. Drake Thomas with a sack. DeMarcus Lawrence, you know, you look at his stat line, it doesn't jump out at you, but take a look at the interception that wrapped it last night. Drake May looks like he's about to escape, and he jumps out to keep May in the pocket from where he made a horrible decision. Horrible decision. I mean, if he, honestly, think about it. If he rolls out, all right, it's a chance he could run for it, mm-hmm. or it's much easier decision. Just, I'll flip it out of bounds. Let's go play for overtime.
4: Yep.
0: Instead, he stays in the pocket. Bad decision. And that doesn't show up on the stat sheet right there. Derek Hall with a sack and a tackle for loss, making up for a horrible 15-yard penalty. I mean, the Seahawks, that's one thing they got to clean up. I'm sure that is what Mike McDonald is talking about. I mean, they gave the Patriots an extra possession on a roughing the punter. Right? Yeah. They shoved Drake May out of bounds, Hall way out of bounds.
4: Yep.
0: I mean, stupid penalties you just didn't see from Seattle all last year cropped up last night, but they overcame it all, which is what champions do, man. Which is what champions do. And then, honestly, you look at Locke and the games that, if let's just say it's a six-weeker, right? Let's just give him the 6 weeks. And you look at their schedule again, at Arizona, at Washington, home for the Chargers. Boy, you would love for him to be Darnold back for your San Francisco home date. Here's a fascinating one, a Thursday night visit to Denver, Ooh. Where, as you know, Drew Locke once plied his craft.
5: That's fun.
0: And got drafted, right, by Denver. But you don't want, let's get Sam Darnold back. That's obvious. But you need a backup to get you through the 4 to 6 weeks if need be, and that's a wrinkle of the Seattle Seahawks title defense season I didn't see coming. There's 3 straight primetime games, weeks 6 through 8, on a Thursday, Sunday, Monday. So Amazon Prime, NBC, NBC, and ESPN, ABC get shots at the Seahawks 3 weeks in a row at Denver, home for Kansas City, home for Chicago. Those are games you really want Darnold back for.
5: Or he goes 5-1 and you got a quarterback controversy.
0: No, you don't. Get out of here. No, you don't. Backup quarterbacks that go 5-1 are doing their jobs.
5: Right.
0: Which is why, you know, the whole Cooper Rush Dak moment, right?
5: Why wouldn't we do it for Sam Darnold?
0: Yeah, okay. You know, we didn't do it for Dak.
5: Yeah.
0: Okay. Maybe
5: collectively,
0: folks in our profession did it for Dak.
5: The sports media.
0: We here on the Rich Eisen show did not take that cheese that Jerry Jones left out there by saying, I hope he gives me a big problem. Remember that? Everyone's just like, yeah. Oh, even Jerry's saying it would be a quarterback controversy if Cooper Rush keeps winning.
1: That way. Okay.
0: Nobody here did. He did just to stir it up for Overreaction Monday.
1: What I feel is great about the Drew Locke thing is you got a 7-year vet, right?
0: Yes, sir.
1: Started 28, I think, games in his career. But also, if you watched Hard Knocks in season 3, Jason Garrett came in and he talked to the quarterback room.
0: Mm-hmm.
1: And he basically talked to the AE and Jalen Milroe about what it was like to be a backup quarterback and the things he had to do to make sure he was prepared because he knew he wasn't going to get the reps. And he even talked about drawing out plays. So to hear Drew say that, I don't know if he was doing that before, but maybe he took what Garrett said to heart and, you know, it helped him succeed last night.

0: reboot him. How about Jackson Smith and Jigba? Game on the line. Let's just run away from everybody and come up with 122 yards.
1: Dude, there were three guys.
0: Nobody was doing anything.
1: Seemingly right there to have the angle on him to tackle him for only like a 10 or 12-yard gain. Boom, right past him.
0: 45-yard dash. What a play. See, 8 catches, 11 targets. Like, that's what you need your big-time players to do. And Cooper Kupp, he got fouled on the play where he one-handed grabbed. He was grabbing it with one hand because the defender was grabbing the other.
1: Also, shout out Brian Fleury. First game as OC, came out, called a great one. You have to adjust on the fly, losing your starting Super Bowl winning quarterback. And I thought he was fabulous last
0: night. Shout out all of them. Shout out the coach who hired him. Shout out the coach who hired him, who calls the plays on defense and gets it going. Yep. Shout out the general manager, John Schneider, who just keeps on reloading with guys you've never heard of, who just keep making plays in a team concept.
2: And speaking of chemistry, Kupp was in the quarterback's room when Garrett was making that.
0: Well,
2: I've seen him a few different times
0: for
2: in the QB room. So, you know,
1: he was all over right there. Hard knocks. Like, yep. Nonstop in the QB room.
0: Hey, good stuff by the Seattle Seahawks.
1: That's why they're the champs.
0: Sam Darnold, 1 of 2 for 13 yards. That's it. See you. Five snaps and done. But at least they dodged a bullet. It's good to know about
2: that. They rallied, man.
0: Let's take a break. We'll talk about Drake May with Alex Smith and set up the rest of the week with one of our favorites from NFL Countdown, Sunday Countdown, pardon me. And we'll be back with Alex Smith in a moment. 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
1: Alex Smith here on the Rich Eisen Show. Our radio audience just returned. We're on Disney Plus, the ESPN app, ESPN Radio, Sirius XM. Alex Smith getting set for another season of NFL Sunday Countdown coming up this Sunday. What would you say to Drake May if you had a few minutes with him this day?
0: Yeah, I mean, I'm sure that was not a great night's sleep. I'm sure it wasn't a fun ride home watching that. Those are just, you're just replaying those three plays over and over and over in your head, you know, and you got to go in this morning and watch them again, knowing that certainly you had a huge hand in that loss, right? Like, if you just go take care of business, that's a huge win on the road. I mean, that is a monster defense. I don't care that Darnold was out. You're playing them at their place, that crowd noise, to go in there and take care of business and get a win would have just been so big. And to three costly turnovers, they're all kind of unexplainable, right? The first one, high red zone, you're taking a shot into double coverage, don't know why. You know, second one, third and long, you force it down the middle. And then the last one, obviously, you have overtime in hand. And then throw that ball up. So I'm sure he's kicking himself. He's still such an incredibly young player. I think he's younger than there's some of the rookies that came out this year at quarterback, right? Like, this guy has such a bright future, fresh off of almost an MVP season. And I firmly kind of believed this going into this year. The Patriots are going to be a better football team than they were a year ago, but they won't have as good a record, right? Like, that's just, I think, obviously the nature of the schedules. But year two of Josh McDaniels, I think Drake May will learn from this. This is part of playing quarterback, Rich, like situationally, right? Their starting quarterback goes out. You're in hand of the game. Just kind of go win the ugly game, right? Like, just go keep checking it down, even punting, and you win that ball game.
1: Yeah, he just turned 24. Yeah. Just, I guess, on August 30th. So you could do the math here on September 10th. And so I guess, what does this show you? And again, I know it's just a snapshot, and it's going to, playing Seattle, let's put it this way, in back-to-back games is going to make most quarterbacks not look their best, basically, yep, right now. But yep, what does this sort of indicate about the difficulty of growing as a quarterback in the NFL and getting better, Alex?
0: Yeah, I mean, again, I think from a tool set standpoint, when you think about size and speed and arm strength and the ability to process information, right? Drake May has them all. There is this nuance, though, of situational football that the NFL comes down to so often and in these games, and you have to be able to kind of elevate as a quarterback and take the big picture. And it's like, Sam Darnold goes out on the fifth play. Our defense is playing outstanding. This all of a sudden does turn into I hate this term, but you got to manage this game, right? Like, you need to kind of babysit this game and not make the mistake. You were in the driver's seat, and again, I think got a little impatient, right, and forced some balls, and then all of a sudden now you let this defense and this team back in the game.
1: Alex Smith here on the Rich Eisen Show. So you said moments ago that you think the Patriots will be a better team, but won't have as great a record because obviously you're now a team that has a bit more of an AFC target on your back, if not every single time you go out there. Does that mean you believe the Bills are going to win the AFC East this year?
0: Oh, I mean, I certainly wouldn't be surprised. I mean, I think they're one of the best teams in football, not just in that division or conference. I mean, Josh Allen is playing unbelievable, right? This is, I think, the only team in the NFL. I think they've won a playoff game in six or seven consecutive years. Certainly haven't got to the Super Bowl, and then they go make this big drastic change, obviously, at the head coaching position. And so a lot of eyeballs certainly on Buffalo and Baltimore. I think they're two teams that fit in that same bucket, MVP caliber quarterbacks in their prime that decided to make a change at the head coach, despite a ton of success, a ton of regular season success. And so, no, I wouldn't be surprised if the Bills win that division. All right, but you want to talk about a monster defense too? They're playing. They're going to the Texans. They're kind of in a similar boat. If there were two defenses, I would not want to start the season off against. It would be at Seattle or at Houston, and that's what Drake May and Josh Allen have in store for them.
1: That said, Mahomes is home, but he's going to be coming off of a knee injury, potentially without his left tackle against the Broncos defense, which sacked a quarterback 68 times last year as well. What's your thoughts on the Monday night Week 1 finale on our family of networks, Alex?
0: A huge game. That's great analysis there, though, right, Rich?
1: That's why you're on Sunday NFL Countdown, Alex. That's why you're on TV, man.
0: Yeah, that's right. That's why they paid me the big bucks. Right. The Broncos are awesome. like you look at the roster, they're so deep across the board, offense and defense. There's playmakers all over the place. You said it. I think they've led the NFL in QB hits and pressures and sacks from a year ago, and I don't look for that to change much. Again, I think a lot of eyeballs certainly on Patrick and his ability to be able to move around, right? How's the knee look? You know, he does such an unbelievable job getting the ball out on time when teams pressure him, but, right, like he also has the signature Patrick plays when he runs around and turns into a superhero. And is that still there? Is it there already, right? Like he seems so ahead of schedule in his rehab. And again, I think we're all going to be watching that. But, you know, was last year an aberration for the Kansas City Chiefs, right? They'd had so much success. There was kind of a perfect storm of adversity that they went through a year ago. Certainly that culminated in Patrick's injury, and can they bounce back from that? And I think certainly a lot of people expect them to, and we're going to find out. The barometer week one going against Denver. So I will be there, lucky enough, and so can't wait to see it.
1: I'm sure you will, and you'll be seeing a lot of old friends, a lot of old times right there in Arrowhead. So what do you think the offense does look like at the end of the day? We talked about Kelce in the TV-only segment. We just kind of hit on Mahomes right there. And then you've got yourself Rashee Rice and Xavier Worthy and now Kenneth Walker with Eric Bieniemy back calling some things right here at the OC. What do you think at the end of the day the Chiefs offense looks like in 2026, Alex?
0: I think a big thing is hopefully they get some run game going. You mentioned Kenneth Walker, right? I think they really missed in the last couple of years any kind of consistent running game, and it really made them one-dimensional. And I mean, again, that's just hard. It's hard to beat good football teams offensively when you are that. And so, again, I hopefully they can get back to some consistent running game that will open up some, you know, obviously opportunities and matchup in the pass game. I look for Rashee Rice to kind of be the straw that stirs this drink, right? I think he's kind of this unique mix of a body type, right? He's so thick. He can do all the stuff over the middle. You're going to see him do a lot of the things that Travis Kelce has done traditionally at the receiver position. And then, you know, Andy Reid loves speed, right? He's always going to have a guy that can take the top off and is a deep threat. And certainly they have that with the, you know, fastest guy in the NFL in Xavier Worthy. So, you know, a mix of explosive plays, right? And again, those are the things that they have been missing. They missed the running game. They missed the explosive plays. And I do think those two things, weirdly enough, are tied together often with play action that comes off the run game. And then again, Trav, I think still, right, I think despite aging, still plays at a very high level. And so he certainly is a problem in a matchup situation, in situational football in the red zone. So certainly I think I look for them to be competitive. And again, what does Patrick look like from a mobility standpoint? But sounds by all reports I've got, camp was amazing. He looks really, really good. So I expect them to be coming out at a high level.
1: All right, sports talk radio question for you, Alex Smith, here on the program. You kind of alluded to the fact of Joe Brady and the Bills are in a good spot as Brady takes over from Sean McDermott, who was there for quite some time, but about half the time in Buffalo as John Harbaugh and Mike Tomlin were at their respective posts in Baltimore and Pittsburgh. Which team, with a new set of eyes, with a first-year head coach, although McCarthy's done it before, which team is going to have the best season in the AFC with a chance to go the longest, Alex Smith?
0: In the whole AFC?
1: Of those three. Bills.
0: Oh, of those three.
1: Steelers, Ravens. What do you got for me?
0: Oh, I like the Ravens.
1: Okay.
0: Rich, I like the Ravens a lot.
1: You even dipped down with your voice right there.
0: Listen.
1: You're serious.
0: All right. I know, okay. We got a new offensive coordinator in Baltimore, right? We were turnover, right? The whole regime changed. John Harbaugh's not there anymore. But the last two times, Rich, that we had a new offensive coordinator in Baltimore, they got an MVP there, right? Lamar won an MVP. The last two times he got a new offensive coordinator, this guy, this idea that I know they're going to go under center a little bit more, and I think there's for some reason, there's speculation of whether or not Lamar can do that. I think that's crazy. This is one of the best quarterbacks in the NFL. You look at his stats under center from his career. He's been phenomenal. And I really look for him to pair this now with a great defense, right? This is a defense that has really underachieved the last 2 years, right? There's first-round picks and playmakers all over the place on the defensive side of the ball. And so now you know, hopefully that, you know, they improve. And again, you combine that with Lamar, who's in his prime. I look for them to be really, really dangerous.
1: Okay. So on Sunday NFL Countdown, when you are no doubt asked for your Super Bowl 61 prediction, because that's what gets done on shows like that or mine of Game Day Morning, on Sundays of week one, and it's not just any Super Bowl. It's the first one ever in the history of ESPN. You're going to be asked this question. Do you have an answer for it, Alex, already? What do you got?
0: Rich, luckily I got a couple days to still stew on this. So
2: come on, Alex.
0: Tune in.
1: Okay. I did give you an out to make it a tease as opposed to an actual answer. But it sounds like you like the Ravens more than anybody else.
0: I mean, I certainly Ravens or Steelers. I'm taking Ravens.
1: Okay. But I just asked you to throw the Bills in that mix too, though.
0: I love the Bills, right? And the AFC is so stacked. I think, you know, there's so many good football teams. And then I just think there's some intriguing divisions, right, Rich? Like, you tell me the NFC North, you pick that division first to last in, like, I could try it too, and I think we could all be dead wrong, right? Those four teams are so evenly matched. How's that going to shake out? I'm so interested to see. They're all really good football teams. I'm intrigued to see Kyler Murray playing for Kevin O'Connell.
1: How do you think that's going to look?
0: I think it's going to look really good. I think Kevin O'Connell is one of the best quarterback coaches, offensive minds in football. I think Kyler Murray is insanely talented, right? Like, when he plays, his ceiling is so high, and if they can even get him going in that trajectory, combine that with the playmakers they have on the outside, with this defense that Brian Flores continues to bring year in and year out, right? Like, I think this is a team that can play with anybody. So can't wait to see that one, right? Year two, Ben Johnson, Caleb Williams, right? Like, can they keep it going? You also got the fighting Dan Campbells there, right? Like, there's so much good football in that division, and it's so competitive. It's Same as the NFC West, right? We're going to see that showdown tonight. NFC West is stacked. There's some amazing divisions that are tough to pick.
1: Mm-hmm. Okay. So where do you stand? I mean, we got the Rams and the Niners coming up tonight. And they're going to wake up in Melbourne and then play a game just mere hours later. So two things. First of all, did you ever play a game ever where kickoff was in the morning where you were?
0: I mean, I played in London twice. I also played in Mexico City.
1: But that wasn't in the AM.
0: Not
1: like
0: in the morning, pre-noon. Not since college.
1: College you did? Like 11
0: a.m.?
1: Yeah,
0: college, there's a ton of games where you wake up and play. And that's certainly kind of the norm in college, and then you convert. And then, you know, Kansas City, you play the noon kickoff if you're in the central time zone, so it's pretty quick turnaround in the morning.
1: Okay.
0: But never from Australia.
1: I bet so. Right? But they're waking up to hear, hey, did you hear Sam Darnold's out for potentially a significant amount of time? So you have to think that that's a moment for both of these teams in this division say, we've got to get this one, right? We have to get this one no matter the circumstance, even though it's week one or no.
0: No, yeah. I mean, that's what's crazy about this. Again, I'm all for the international play. I love it, right? I think expanding, obviously, the popularity of the NFL, the greatest game there is. But the fact that this is a division game, that's this amazing rivalry between Northern California and Southern California, right? This is Giants-Dodgers. This is Lakers-Warriors, right? And this rivalry of Rams-Niners is so awesome regionally. And the fact that we're playing this in Australia, I think, is kind of pretty weird, frankly. Mm-hmm. With that being said, right, like, I think you look at the beginning of the calendar, the three best football teams a year ago were in this division, arguably, right? Again, I think this was Seahawks, Rams, Niners were maybe the three best teams in all of football, and they happened to be in the same division, right? And they all beat up on each other, and here we are week one. We're going to get these teams pretty healthy, and there are all pros all over the place, Rich, right? Like, on both these rosters. And they're going to be out there slugging it out in Melbourne. So, I mean, again, this is unique in so many ways. But, huge, huge magnitude.
1: Okay. Before I let you go, Alex, I've got one more second left on the clock. You know where I'm going?
0: Don't do it, Rich.
1: Hey, man, this is my school. It's your coach. It's your guy, right? I mean,
0: yep.
1: Okay,
0: yep.
1: You know what I mean? Like,
0: yep.
1: Kyle Whittingham was supposed to remove the scandal and the controversy. Not like it's his fault, but he's got quite a decision going on right now. He's got Oklahoma this week, and for all of us Michigan fans who are kind of new to him, how do you think he's taking in what just happened and a 19-year-old quarterback who comes with a massive price tag? Talk about stuff that wasn't happening when you were in Utah.
0: Yeah.
1: But who clearly appears to be struggling with pre-snap, post-snap stuff, Alex, who's incredibly talented at the position. What do you think Kyle Whittingham is, how he's going to handle all of this? That you can tell.
0: Yeah, no, I mean, I think we saw a little glimpse of that, certainly post-game. We saw a glimpse of that in his press conference since, right? Like, things are not okay in that locker room and in that facility, right? Like, Kyle is not a guy, again, I've known him for so long. This stuff's not going to get swept under the rug here, right, just because they lucked out with a Hail Mary win. I'm sure things are very, very uncomfortable in that building. You know, certainly defense looked good, but they looked, outside of the first drive, pretty inept on offense. And again, right, you even heard him. He come out and, right, this is all no one's job's written in ink here, right? Like, things can change fast. And it's the University of Michigan, and you better believe they got a stable of talented quarterbacks that can step in there and play. And that's the reality, right? And I think he just stated facts. Nobody's, right, this is a performance-based business. And if you don't go out there and perform and show improvement and play winning football, right, like, nobody's job is safe, right, including his. And so sometimes I think it's the job to say the uncomfortable thing as a head coach. And I felt like that was done. Certainly we'll see if it works, right, if they can make the adjustments, because what wasn't good enough, that's obviously stating the obvious. And again, for a young, talented quarterback, it's hard. Expectations are so high, right? I mean, coming out of high school, for a young kid to deal with these kinds of expectations is so rare. So certainly hope that he can, you know, progress here, right, and certainly start to try to reach some of his amazing potential.
1: Well, I mean, we Michigan Wolverine fans are used to paint peelers, you know, Bo, you know, Jim Harbaugh would be, you know, if need be, paint some, you know, peel some paint off the walls. But that doesn't appear to be Coach Whittingham here. So when you say he's dealing with it behind closed doors, how does he deal with it? Best of your knowledge, what does he do behind closed doors that we might not know? Alex.
0: Yeah, I mean, again, I think the recipe always with Coach Witt coming in, right, like, it was this Michigan defense was going to, you know, be elite, right? Like, Witt is a defensive guy. Mm-hmm. Every defense he's ever had is always been pretty dominant. And could you pair that with a great running game on the offensive side of the ball and an offense that was good situationally, right? And I think you can win a lot of football games that way. You know, Coach Witt has proven that over the course of his career. I think the pressure is going to get turned up on this offense, right? Was this one bad game? Were there things that right, they can see on film that they can correct going forward, right? I mean, I think that's the biggest thing, right? Can you learn from this and continue your development, not just as a quarterback, but as an offense, right? Because it wasn't just him, clearly. This offense didn't get much going in the run game. And that's, you know, certainly obviously looked not very good in the pass game as well. So a lot of room for improvement. And will we see that here week two?
1: All right. Well, I guess I should have been more direct then. Do you think he's the guy who could basically say, I know the kid comes with a massive NIL price tag, but we're going to sit him? Do you think he's got that in him?
0: Yes. Yeah. Yeah. Absolutely. Without a doubt.
1: Without a doubt. Okay.
0: Yep.
1: All right, Alex. I didn't mean to turn this into college game day, but, you know, I mean, I see the W behind you.
0: Yeah,
1: and,
0: there we go.
1: I mean, you know. That's all I'm hearing about is 1 second on the clock, this, that, the other thing. And I think
0: I got a free cheeseburger in college, Rich. I think that was like the extent of my NIL deal. And I was scared to death when I took it.
1: Is that right? You don't want to say anything?
0: Yeah.
1: Oh, man. All right, Alex. Have a great week one on Sunday NFL Countdown. Look for more of my calls and texts, man. I just love chatting with you. I feel like we had our first conversation on TV 21 years ago, man. Like, that's a fact.
0: Yep.
1: That's a fact.
0: Over half a lifetime ago for me, Rich.
1: I know.
0: That's how long we go back.
1: The amount of time that we've known each other is now legal to drink, I think.
0: That's right.
1: So thanks for the time, Alex. Have a great weekend, and I hope to chat with you soonest.
0: Love always coming on, Rich. The feeling's mutual. Thanks
1: right
0: for having
1: back
0: me.
1: At you. That's Alex Smith. Check him out on Sunday on ESPN. We'll be coming out of the smoke on NFL Network. It's all on the ESPN app. Talk about how wild things are. And again, I'm just saying nonstop. That's all I'm hearing. Clock this, clock that, one extra second. Michigan didn't deserve it. The Western Michigan brass that were like, we accept it, have completely flipped, saying we do not accept it. No one else should accept it. and Michigan's just trying to turn a page and figure out how to take on Oklahoma. And then everybody's got an opinion on it, including Coach Witt's best friend, Urban Meyer, went on his podcast and just laid into the whole situation, which is why, Coach Witt, you need to break up with him. He does not have your best interest in mind. Yeah, that's all I'm saying. He's not going to sit there and cape for you.
2: Friends.
1: At the end of the day, man, they might go on vacation together, know each other, they're tight, but when it's maize and blue versus the Buckeye, scarlet and gray, somebody's going to take one side. You might as well take the other. If I have an extra second to say something, and I did. So I took it. They went all the way. Flat-footed. Flat-footed. Oklahoma's coming to town. There's a lot to fix. Did you see Neuheisel thinks Michigan's going to win it? Rick said Michigan will win. Outright.
3: What are you smoking, bro? Give me some.
1: Okay. Okay.
4: What are you smoking, bro? Give me some.
1: That'll be coming up on noon on Saturday.
3: Let's go.
1: 8-4. Yeah, and I'm sure Urban will pregame be very mindful of Coach Witt.
2: Yeah.
1: 844-204-RICH, number to dial on this here program. 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

0: Back here on the Rich Eisen Show, 844-204-RICH, number to dial on the program. 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Let's go to Kenyi in D.C. on the Rich Eisen Show. What's up, sir?
1: Well, well, well. Go Birds. Good morning, Shaolin. How you doing, brother?
0: Thank you, sir. I appreciate it. Wu-Tang Clan and yours truly, both proud Staten Islanders. Thank you, sir.
1: That's right. Yes, Staten Island Rich.
0: It's me.
1: Sadie, what's up, baby?
2: I've been better.
3: At your boy.
1: I know it. I know it. Hey, Mike, what's up, Big Tune?
3: What's happening, Kenny? What's happening?
1: Hey, nothing, man. Look, that game last night was a wonderful start to the season, man. I loved it. And the football gods did not like the ugly way that AJ left Philly. Karma hit him fast.
0: What a take. And I noticed you didn't say hello to the Cowboy fan on the show.
4: Bitter jealous.
1: I said Big Tuna.
3: Big Tuna.
4: I don't know who he's talking about.
1: But hey, that exit from Philly was so classless. So, you know, so everything that AJ got last night, he deserved.
0: Wow.
1: The grass is definitely not green on the other side. It's only green where you water it.
0: Can you?
4: That is the
0: take. He held his camp for kids. Still, knowing he was gone,
4: that is a tip.
0: Come on now. He didn't leave classlessly. He did not. As much as
1: I'm talking about all the side drama and all the interviews. No. That was kind of classless, brother.
0: Okay, can you listen? You got the Commanders coming up. This would not be a great way for you to stroll around town there in D.C. with a week one loss. Can you? You know.
1: Hey. Well, I'll be in the link watching it live, so we're going to see what's going to happen, and I'll be back next week to talk about
0: that
1: it.
0: That will be great. Yeah. Please call back. Oh, that was a fun conversation right there.
4: Okay, he brings it.
2: Man.
0: So.
2: That's a take.
0: Okay. Oh, actually, we got an update on A.J. Brown from Mike Vrabel. Hit it.
5: We'll continue to evaluate, continue to get run tests, but, you know, I don't know if he'll be available going forward here for the next week, but we'll see. And, you know, I know he'll do everything that he can to get back as quickly as possible. And once we get the reports, then we'll figure out what the treatment plan is.
0: Their only home date in the first month of the season.
2: In 10 days.
0: Yeah, let's see.
2: Let's see.
0: Crazier things have happened.
2: I'd be shocked if he's out there.
0: Mm-hmm. Injuries. Coaches don't like talking about them.
2: It's brutal.
0: Case in point, Clint Kubiak had this to say 2 hours before Brock Bowers had a meniscus trim.
6: We didn't see Max during preseason, just a little bit of Brock Bowers. Are both of those guys cleared to play, and are they ready to go on Sunday?
7: Yeah, we're expecting to have all our guys ready for Sunday.
0: No.
2: Ooh. Hmm.
0: Maybe he got a different report. Maybe he did not. And that's now a game or two.
2: Jeez.
0: Should I mention what we talked about in our fantasy?
2: Well, we had a source tell us something else about.
4: Why not
2: like that?
0: Should I? Because he's not saying it to, you know, bring it to the people.
4: I mean, he didn't tell us to not tell people.
0: Well, I mean, he didn't think that it would be on the record. So
4: when you put it in,
0: listen,
4: the group chat.
0: these things based on people who have had this procedure before think it could be 2 to 4 weeks. Who knows?
2: Yeah.
0: In terms of people returning from injury, and coaches don't want to talk about it before week one because they want to leave the opponent guessing.
2: Right.
0: And Malik Nabers' return from his knee injury has been cloaked very well by John Harbaugh. And if he's ready to come out of the box like he's Malik Nabers week one of college, then the Giants have a serious weapon to roll downhill and throw downfield to on Sunday night against the Cowboys. And I was always wondering how John is going to handle the New York media. And the New York media has been peppering. They want answers about Malik Nabers' readiness. They want to know. And John wasn't having any of it. And he's in full game week mode.
8: Let me just say this right now. We put a stop to all these questions because I'm not going to tell you who's playing in the game. I'm not going to tell you who's starting. I'm not going to tell you what package we have in. I'm not going to tell you what plays we're running. I'm not going to tell you any of that, okay? So we can make it great and have a great press conference, or we can make it uncomfortable. But I'm not going to tell you because when you know, the Cowboys know, or every other team we play knows. And that's not in the competitive interest of our football team. Does that make sense? So I think you can respect that.
2: I mean, guess what's going to happen, John? They're going to keep asking you these questions.
0: Well, I mean, John knows this too. John knows this too, man. He knows this too, that the middle name of most New Yorkers is uncomfortable. And if not, it's called awkward. I mean, the media doesn't care.
9: Yeah.
0: Hey, just win, man, which John, I think, is going to do more often than not. But there you go. Not even a snap of John Harbaugh regular season football, and that went everywhere saying he's snapping at reporters. I think Malik Nabers is going to play, and I think he's going to look great, by the way.
2: Yeah, maybe.
9: We'll see.
0: Kirk Ferentz coming up in hour number three.
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4: 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You're storming the field after you beat Western Michigan? 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But that aside, even if you had beat them outright, it doesn't even matter to me. Gators never storm. We've never stormed the field ever. We never do storm the field. 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
6: 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Coming up, Iowa head coach, Kirk Ferentz. And now, it's Rich Eisen.
11: Welcome to this edition of the Rich Eisen Show, Hour 3. First 2 hours, Alex Smith, and Hour 2, Hour 1, Albert Breer talking about last night's season opener, the National Football League season. We are getting ready for Game 2 in Melbourne, Australia, between the Niners and the Rams as well. 844-204-RICH is the number to dial on the program. As you know, I'm an old school guy. When I was at the University of Michigan, I saw some old school coaches, my own being Bo, right? If basically I had told, say, Hayden Fry of Iowa, would you like to zoom into a streaming show? He'd be like thinking I was asking him to break the speed limit to go fishing. But it's a different day and age.
12: Yes.
11: It's a different day and age, even though this man is now in year 28 after the Hayden Fry administration in Iowa, zooming into this streaming show on Disney Plus and the ESPN app. Once again, Kirk Ferentz of Iowa Football. Good to see you, Coach. How are you?
12: All right.
13: Doing well. Thank you. Good to see you, Rich.
11: Do you think Hayden would have thought that, hey, Coach, you want to zoom into my streaming show? He'd be like, what are you talking about?
13: You know? Hey, Coach Fry never met a camera he didn't like.
11: Oh, is that right?
13: Yeah.
11: I didn't. No kidding.
13: Oh, no. He loved it. He loved the media and loved anything that gave him some exposure.
11: Well, I love it. Well, while we're kind of in the Wayback Machine here, because, you know, I come prepared when I speak with you, sir, is it true you were on Belichick's staff in Cleveland as they moved to Baltimore? Correct?
13: Yeah. I went there in 1993. I'm still not sure how it all happened, quite frankly. I do know seven, if not eight, people turned the job down before they got to me. I do know that. So I was the first guy to put my hand up and said, I'll take it. It was really unusual. I'd gone to left the staff here. Had been here during the 80s, 81 through 89.
11: Mm-hmm.
13: Took the head coaching job at the University of Maine. Seemed like a good idea. And, a couple years later, I got the phone call from Cleveland and had an opportunity to interview with Coach Belichick. And then they sent me home with my tail between my legs. And I remember Scott Pioli driving me back to the airport. And his pep talk was, well, it wasn't that bad, he said to me, and about my interview. So anyway, plane went back to Maine, and a couple days later, I got called back down and got beat up for about five more hours, and then was offered the job.
11: What was it like? What's a job interview with Bill Belichick like?
13: taxing. It just was exhausting. And the contrast, the only other time I'd interviewed was with Coach Fry. And when you sit down with Hayden Fry, it was like you knew him for 20 years after sitting there for five. It just made you feel really comfortable at ease. And, you know, had his Texas sayings, all those kinds of things that you had to try to decode. Coach Belichick, just the opposite. It was all business, and it was pretty intense. And a lot of awkward pauses, awkward silence. it was tough. I died a million deaths during that whole thing. But how fortunate I was to work with him and be on his staff for 3 years. It was a great experience.
11: Was Saban there, too, at the time?
13: Sure was, yeah. We were together for 2 years.
11: What was that like?
13: Oh, great. I mean, you know, we had a bunch of tremendous people in the room, just outstanding coaches and a lot of young personnel guys. I mentioned Scott Pioli, Phil Savage, guys that were really just outstanding young people. And, you know, so it's been fun to keep in touch with a lot of the guys over the years.
11: So when the team moves, you went, the Mark Jabroda gave you a gig in Baltimore. Is that what happened as well?
13: Yeah, yes and no. I put a thing in my contract. We went to the playoffs in 94.
11: Yeah.
13: And I really had two fears, quite frankly. I enjoyed my time in the NFL, but I had two fears. One was if a coaching change took place internally, I wouldn't have an option. The NFL, you really don't have options if you're under contract.
11: Right.
13: So I was worried about, you know, maybe getting stuck with somebody I didn't really respect or appreciate working for. And then the other, ironically, the other concern I had was the summer before 94, there were some whisperings that the Browns might move to Los Angeles. And with all due respect to California, I just didn't have any interest. I had a young family. The last place I'd want to do is, you know, the last thing I'd want to do is move out to the West Coast with young kids and away from our extended family. So I didn't have the guts to ask for both, but I did ask for provision in my contract to make it permissible for me to break my contract if something would happen to the head coach. Never dreaming what would happen a year later. They announced the move. The team basically just quit playing, and the whole thing fell apart. But so I became a free agent at the end of the whole thing. Long story short,
11: yeah.
13: The only thing I was sure of, I wasn't going to go to Baltimore, but that's where I ended up going.
11: Yeah, and obviously you are where you are now. 28th season in Iowa. How does that hit you? Just hearing that out loud.
13: Yeah, it's still. Kind of blows your mind, you know. It's just you take it 1 year at a time, you really do. And I'm not sure how it all happened, and a lot more good days than bad, but I've thoroughly enjoyed it, a lot more than I haven't enjoyed it. And I've been with great people, and that kind of was one of the things that attracted me. I wasn't necessarily looking to go back into college football at any time, but the one place I felt like would be a good fit for me as a coach and also for our family was Iowa. You know, the quality of life here is really good. Education, all the things for young kids that you'd hope for. And I was wild enough to think, you know, maybe there'd be a chance for stability. Coach Fry had been here, you know, 20 years. Bill Snyder, Barry Alvarez were on our staff in the 80s. Both those guys went off and had lives that had some coaching stability, if you will. So thought, you know, hey, maybe we'd have a chance to do that. And it seemed like a good idea to where about, you know, we were 2-18 our first 20 games. So
11: that's right.
13: Had a house that we were building and, you know, bad records. So I'm not sure how good things were looking at that point.
11: Yeah. 1-10 is a long way away in your rearview mirror from your first season. Now you're 21st ranked, getting ready for Iowa State this weekend. Pretty big game, obviously, in terms of your development as a program in 2026 and your team against an in-state rival that is looking to put your pelt on the wall for a third straight year. What's going through your mind as you get ready for this weekend's game on Saturday night under the lights?
13: Yeah, I didn't know much about the Big Ten when I got here in 1981, growing up in Pittsburgh. And for me, everything was east of that. And so didn't know much about that. Certainly didn't know much about Iowa State in my first year here. Learned real quickly about the series.
11: Yes.
13: We upset Nebraska in our opener in 81, then went up to Ames and just got beaten in every category, thoroughly beaten. And the crowd was really hostile. It was very intense. And so that was my introduction to the series.

0: the two teams. And I would expect kind of the same type of game on Saturday night.
1: Kirk Ferentz here, four-time Big Ten Coach of the Year and coach again of the 21st-ranked Hawkeyes at present, right here on the Rich Eisen Show. This is a new world in which we live, and I want to kind of unpack it a little bit here. First things first, have you and your staff gotten a full accounting from the Big Ten about how game clock operations happen in the final tenths of seconds of regulation based on what happened on Saturday night in the Big House, Coach?
0: Yeah, got it. It's kind of specific, but the system that we are on or are on is different than the other as I understand, other conferences in the country. And it's the same system that the NFL uses. So sounds like there was a little bit of a discrepancy between what was on the board and then also the official time. I really haven't dug into the details of that, really not interested in it other than what came out yesterday about the system that everybody's going to adapt here. And, so we'll abide by that. I'm sure there was no malintent the other night. And, what happened. But, I'm sure it's a hard circumstance for all those that were involved in it.
1: Yeah, that's why, I know that's not your, your pew, but it is kind of the same church here, right? And the fact that you got a Big Ten scenario that played out on Saturday night, and that's why I was wondering if you reached out to you just to walk you through absolutely everything that I thought was kind of settled until that moment on Saturday night, Coach.
0: Yeah, my understanding is as we move forward, whatever's on the scoreboard in the stadium will be what they go by. That'll be the judgment. So, which makes perfect sense. You would like to think the people on the field watching, fans, but more importantly, probably the teams and coaches, whatever they're seeing is live time, going to go from there. So I'm not sure, again, all the details, the minutiae, the whole thing, but, it's a tough circumstance, certainly for everybody involved.
1: And prior to the season, prior to your 40-0 season opening victory leading into this week against Iowa State, you at the Big Ten media days warned about a growing imbalance, you pointed out, in the college game. I'd love for you to kind of unpack that for me here about what your thoughts are on the current situation and the imbalance that you're seeing here.
0: I guess, when NIL kind of kicked in a couple of years ago, my first takeaway was that it's going to open the door for, what we experienced in my mind in the 60s and 70s. I can't go back much further than that, but I'm old enough to remember, I think it was in high school, junior year, when Nebraska beat Army 77-0. I think it was 77-0. And, to me, that my first takeaway was that's a game that's really not good for anybody. First of all, it's unpatriotic. And then secondly, neither team really benefits in a game like that. But back in those days, you had games like that more frequently, I think. And, so in the simplest terms, when NIL began, it looked like it opened the door for more of those types of circumstances. And I think now as we've moved forward and we've changed our model with revenue share, which I'm all for. And I'm all for the players being rewarded. College football has changed so much in the benefits and financial rewards are so different than they were 10 years ago, 20 years ago. So, that needs to be redistributed to the people that are generating the revenue. So I'm all for that. But, spending 6 years in the NFL, there are things I don't miss about that. But the things I do miss are the fact that, everything was regulated. You had a salary cap. Everybody had the same contractual opportunities, obligations. And contracts meant something. And, player contracts meant something. And, deals were done. But there was a framework to do it. And we clearly don't have that right now. There's a real imbalance. I'm not suggesting I know what the number is, what the cap number is, but there needs to be one, in my opinion. And it's kind of twofold. If you have a bigger war chest than the next guy, it gives you a better opportunity to be successful, certainly. And then I would also suggest, I think there's probably less responsibility. If you got money to waste or burn, you can be a little bit more reckless or, haphazard with your decision making. NFL, you can't do that. You lose your job if you're too reckless too often. And, so you just can't do that. So it's a little, I'm not sure it's a healthy framework. And the last thing I'll just interject, I'll go back to my first.

0: year here, we were, you know, ended up being co-champs in the Big Ten, went to the Rose Bowl. It was the first time in 13 years that somebody other than two schools had been there. And I guess I would suggest, I think the conference has been healthier since other people have gone besides two schools. And, you know, all due respect to those schools, but, you know, I just think it's better. The NFL, there is true parity. Everybody's got an equal opportunity. And it really gets down to the guys playing and the guys coaching. Certainly having good ownership and management helps, but it really gets down to the guys on the field, you know, what they do. So, you know, I'm a little concerned that we may drift away from that. And to me, the last 20 plus years have been great to compete in college football. But, you know, you worry about the, you know, the field slanting a little bit too far.
1: Well, the two ways to go off of that, if you don't mind, I've got two sort of follow-ups here. First one is the NFL way of doing things, as you point out, uniform, commissioner, schedules uniform, everything. We all know what it is, right? Everyone knows when a new league year begins, and everyone knows that a contract is a contract. And also coaches can't just skip, you know, for another spot because they've been bought out by somebody who's got the money to pay for it. So the question is, why not go the full way, right? Why not just go the full way? Because it feels like it's professionalized already, Coach. And so how do we do that unless you think that that is a problem?
0: Ellen, you know, we don't want to say that, but that is the reality. Players are getting paid. And I think what you bring up, you know, it'd be very different, but I think in a lot of ways it would be healthy. College football is very different. It's very different than, you know, my first year in major college coaching. I was 1980 as a grad assistant at Pitt. And then obviously 1981 when I came here, it's a totally different world, yet it's amazingly similar too, in that the quality of the athletes we get to work with and the kind of people they are and the things they're dealing with in real life are very similar to them. You know, these guys are still going to school. All the things you hear about in the media, it's a really small percentage. And, you know, the majority of our guys are going to school, getting their degrees and, you know, have girlfriends and all that kind of stuff. And most of them aren't playing in the NFL when they get done. Or if they are, they're not going to be there long term. It's just not the nature of the game. So, you know, that's all the good stuff about it. It makes it enjoyable. But I think, to your point, the way we look at it now has to change a little bit because it has changed. It's just the reality. And if we're not careful, I'll go back to that imbalance thing. I think, you know, the door is wide open for that right now. And you know, I'm not sure that's good for anybody. I'm not sure it's what everybody wants.
1: Yeah, and the imbalance thing, that was my other follow-up question, because when I heard you say that, I also was wondering, are you potentially concerned about an imbalance between your program and others in the Big Ten that might be getting ready to start spending $50 million a year on rosters, which might not be something in your avenue in Iowa? Are you concerned about that?
0: Oh, absolutely. You know, and you know, I teased Dallas Clark, you know, what a loser he was. You know, he was a great football player at the Colts and, you know, world champion, all pro, all that stuff. You know, you're not a billionaire. So, like, you know, I'd rather have you be a billionaire than a great NFL player or a great college player for us. And I say that jokingly, but yes, that is the reality. Like, you just, you know, if you have one or two people that can help fund your program, that's a great thing. But, you know, the bottom line is it just, I think parity within reason is a good thing. I just think, you know, having competitive balance is healthy for competition. And, it, you know, it's just, I don't know how many players there are, really. I think when it all gets comes to fruition, there's probably, whatever, 10, 12, 15 player schools that have a major decided advantage over everybody else. And it just makes the challenge a little bit tougher, you know. And it's always been that way in college football anyway, and that's fine. That's the nature of it. But if you're not in a population or a near population, it's a disadvantage recruiting-wise, all those kinds of challenges and things. But this is just one more thing that makes the degree of difficulty potentially a little bit steeper.
1: I don't know, Coach. I think Kittle's your best bet at the billionaire club, right? Like if we had to pick somebody right now, Kittle might be that guy.
0: Well, actually, Coach Dad, 1981, I'm dating myself, captain on that first team.
1: Wow.
0: What a great player he was. But, yeah, if George is not a billionaire money-wise, he is personality-wise.
1: I love it. That's my last one for you. Give me your favorite Kittle story, if you don't mind, before I send you back into your game prep.
0: Dad or son?
1: Son. I need the son.
0: Well, I got to tell you, I got enlightened. You know, he was a really good player for us. Mm-hmm. I don't know if you knew this, but he was as I recall, at least his scholarship choices were us and Weber State. And we offered him very, very late. And it really wasn't because of his dad. It was more so his mom. She was a great player at Drake, a basketball player.
1: I love it.
0: So we were banking on that athletic gene. You know, dad had the competitive gene. Not that Jan doesn't, but we were banking on that athletic gene that Jan had. So I'd say it's turned out pretty well for him.
1: Hey, listen, I got to tell you, you know, everything's coming up Iowa. Ben McCollum had a heck of a season on the hoop side of things, and you got your team 21st overall. I always love watching what you're up to, and I truly appreciate you taking the time just to come on and hang out for a bit.
0: It's good to be with you. I appreciate that, and I appreciate your thoughtful questions.
1: I appreciate you giving me the answers as well. Coach, have a great Saturday, and we'll chat again shortly.
0: Hopefully. Thanks, Rick.
1: That's Kirk Ferentz, everybody, right here. You're 28 here on the Rich Eisen Show as he gets set to take on Iowa State and potentially teach the new coach there what the rivalry is all about. As you know, Matt Campbell is in a spot you used to root for, TJ.
2: He used to root for.
1: You want to ask him for a pair of shoes? And he might send you a pair of shoes like Dan Lanning, and now you suddenly root for Iowa and ditch Penn State.
3: Yeah, but then I'd have to give those to my friend who's from Iowa.
1: I didn't want to do that to you. A legendary coach like that. You know? Oh, I got a pair right here.
3: I mean, what if he did, though?
1: Well, that was great. No, and by the way, Susie loves Kirk Ferentz, because when Susie would be doing sideline reporting for ABC and she would be working the sidelines in Iowa, he was great to her. He's as professional as they come. And yep. She's like, got to say hi to Coach for me, and which I guess neglected to do.
3: I was about to say, I didn't hear you say.
1: I know. I was asking, you know, football questions.
4: He's still listening. So I think you really? Kind of just
1: yes.
4: did it.
1: Okay.
4: Yeah, of course.
1: Is he still there? Yeah. Is he still there? Oh, okay. Oh, he's still there. Fantastic. Susie says hello, Coach. My wife says hello, Coach.
0: All right. Thank you.
1: There we go. See,
3: you did it.
1: Hey, now we can say goodbye.
3: Now we can go home tonight, Coach.
4: Closure. See?
1: But don't ask him for shoes, man.
4: I'll take a pair.
1: Okay, stop it.
3: I
1: was great
3: you,
1: with Kirk Ferentz.
3: If I did that, I'd have to give him the Kutcher. So.
4: Yeah. That's the way it goes.
3: Yeah.
1: Now I can go home. We can go home.
3: We can go home now.
1: That's going to be good.
3: The couch is cold.
1: By the way,
3: did you hear
1: Sean McVay told a story about Jokic at his press conference this week?
3: Mm-hmm.
1: That he was in I guess, because as you know, the Cronkies own the Nuggets.
3: Right.
1: So I imagine that's how he got to be in the Nuggets locker room, I'd imagine. And Jokic saw him and asked him about the get back coach he used
2: to have. Oh, yeah, I did see that.
3: I did see that.
1: Yeah.
2: That was what
1: remember how McVay,
2: was.
1: There was a famous NFL Films moment where they had his camera on the big burly looking dude who would have to keep Sean from being. Yeah.
3: Yeah.
1: Kept pulling him by the waist to keep pulling him back from stepping on the field and getting a 15-yard penalty.
3: And that's what Joker asked about.
1: Yeah. What happened to that guy? It's crazy.
3: Do you think he was like going, hey, if you need a new one?
4: No, and McVay was like, this is what the MVP is that knows about me.
3: Yeah, exactly.
4: I am a failure.
1: That's right. He was self-scouting.
4: Yeah.
1: Over Jokic saying that's how he recognized him.
3: Yeah. I'm saying, do you think Joker was kind of like
4: auditioning, kind of?
3: Maybe he might want the job during football.
4: Or one of his brothers?
1: McVay referred to him as a dip S.
3: Yeah.
1: He's like, I'm not that dip S anymore.
4: That's funny.
3: Oh.
1: When it comes to you and your home, Pella Windows and Doors are the experts at taking care of you and your home. 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

0: Rich Eisen Show. So the Pittsburgh Steelers are hosting the Atlanta Falcons. Michael Penix not physically ready to get there under center, so it's going to be Tua unless his back just gave way in practice. Mark Raimondi, who covers the Falcons for ESPN, during the open media portion of practice, Tua touched his back and sat down on the grass briefly during individual drills Thursday. It was unclear exactly what had happened. What happened? sorry, that's the steward He didn't seem, I don't think it's funny, I'm sorry. He didn't seem to throw again after, but media only gets to watch a small portion of practice, and others who were watching practice took note of that as well. Oof. We were talking about Cooper Rush.
1: Yeah.
0: Earlier about backup quarterbacks. Wow.
1: Yeah, Daniel Flick covers the team for the AGC down there. Said Cooper Rush took the bulk of the throws, the remaining portion of the media section.
0: Damn.
1: Extent to be determined until the injury report.
0: Wow.
1: And Tua had missed some time earlier in this camp with back spasms.
0: Back spasms. Yeah. And if he could just got it again, last time you won't, next time you get back spasms, I'll tell anybody this. Oh, you get back spasms, it's real. I once upon a time Rich. Worked on you, Mike.
2: Yeah, Rich. Yeah. I
0: told you about the Samba cream.
2: I just started feeling better.
0: Yeah.
2: After 6 months.
0: There you go. Yeah. But the reason why I bring it up is I will say this. Whenever I get back spasms, I think to myself, I'm glad I'm not doing this 48 hours before I have to see TJ Watt.
2: Yes, yeah, exactly. Right? Exactly.
1: Cam Hayward.
0: Or Cameron Hayward, our Tuesday guest.
2: I'm with you on that one.
0: Out of here. Oh. Alex Highsmith. No. Oh, wait a minute.
1: Yep. Not great.
0: I don't think Sombra's going to work on that. No. You can't get Duran to walk on his back down there in Atlanta.
2: No, that's not good.
3: I love Duran, and I've never met him.
1: Oh, you would love this guy.
0: I've met Duran.
1: I've seen him.
0: Oh, yeah. At any rate.
2: I almost went to see Duran.
0: The whole idea, again, this kind of dovetails into everything. Yeah. So you got Tua getting a shot in Atlanta.
1: Take the shot.
0: With Drake London and Kyle Pitts and our Tuesday guest Bijan Robinson, just to name three, and Kevin Stefanski dialing it up. And what a great spot for him to land on his feet and get an opportunity to take the job from Michael Penix, who is from that draft famously a few years ago with Caleb and Jaden and Drake and Bo. And who's there? Now it's Tua. And Tua may not, who gets the shot because Penix isn't ready. Tua may not be ready. And Cooper Rush may get the answer of the bell opportunity for Atlanta.
1: Cooper Rush going in and beating the Steelers would be...
0: By the way,
1: peak NFL.
0: How about this?
2: I can go here.
0: Unsurprising, and that's not any knock against the Steelers.
1: No, we've seen him do it before.
0: Yeah. My goodness, we've seen him do it before. Okay, so likely, probably not. Right. Surprising, at the end of the day, you'd be like, okay, he's a professional quarterback who, with these weapons and some protection and the proper scheme, stranger things have happened.
1: 9-7 career as a starter.
0: Okay. So you've got that in Atlanta where Penix is not physically ready to play with an opportunity when he is clearly standing right there. And I think the minute that he's physically able to play, he's going to be placed in there by Kevin Stefanski. Meanwhile, there's another Kevin who's got a quarterback from that draft class in the first round named J.J. McCarthy. And Kevin O'Connell, like Stefanski, the Kevin in Atlanta, taking advantage of a highly drafted quarterback, no longer welcome in his previous spot where he was drafted in Kyler Murray. And the guy in Minnesota for that Kevin is 1,000% the starting quarterback, and thankfully for Minnesota, not grabbing at his back, ready to roll to start the season for the Vikings at home against the Green Bay Packers. And this Kevin in Minnesota has J.J. McCarthy, who, like Penix, got a knee injury that wiped out his entire rookie season. The knee injury for Penix wiped out the end of year two for him, and is now bleeding into year three for him. J.J. McCarthy, year one wiped out. Year two, he gets the start. He goes in and out of the lineup due to injuries himself. The offensive line is hurt, so you really can't fully evaluate him, one would think. Carson Wentz plays in the kid's place and shows some real veteran savvy before he gets hurt for the rest of the season. You got to go with J.J. McCarthy, and when he goes in and out of the lineup, it's Max Brosmer time. While Sam Darnold, who they let walk, wins the Super Bowl somewhere else. And now here we are starting year one in Minnesota for Kyler Murray, who's healthier than Tua. And it's now Murray getting the opportunity that Tua also had in Atlanta, and he is about to take full advantage of it, or best he can. While J.J. McCarthy is demoted to three on the depth chart, third, it's going to be Carson Wentz who backs up Kyler Murray on Sunday against Green Bay, and Kevin O'Connell gave his reasoning.
4: Carson will be the backup on Sunday, and J.J. will obviously be the third guy. And really, I'm looking at that right now, Kevin, as a week-to-week thing. And I think, you know, Carson, he's got almost 100 career starts. What he was able to do last year from a standpoint of very limited repetition, but being able to apply a career's worth of experience, that's kind of what you need to do as a backup quarterback, especially early on when so much of the emphasis is going to be on getting Kyler as comfortable as we can possibly get him. But J.J. is, you know, he's still going to get a bunch of great work, as Carson will, you know, giving our defense a look. And then there's time before, there's time after the development of a player that, we're really, you know, I'm just really excited to continue to get a chance to work with him and then want to make it week to week. So, you know, when we feel like we need to, you know, declare something different, we can and we will. But this is, you know, this gives us the best chance to win this Sunday, you know, based upon how the game goes.
0: Wow.
1: Damn.
0: Listen, I understand that Carson Wentz, throwing him in, if need be, against Green Bay. We just saw last night what happens if your starting quarterback suddenly goes down out of the blue, five snaps in. You want a steady hand out there. You don't want to throw Jalen Miller in the game. Interestingly enough, the quarterback that J.J. McCarthy beat in the Rose Bowl a couple years ago to go to the national championship game to beat Penix and win it all. In the you can't make this up category, right? So I understand if he feels Wentz is better than McCarthy right now, best chance for this team to win. Because last year, they're not going to go through that again. They're going to go through a veteran team on the defensive side of the football. That's the reason why they've re-signed Harrison Smith. They think they can win it right here, right now. Let's go. And so I get it. But what about McCarthy's career now? You got to start thinking about that. And O'Connell was asked about this issue.
4: I would be cautious about, you know, the depth chart and what that means and what does this mean. It's good to hear you talk about, you know, the big picture, because I think with a young quarterback, there's always a big picture that's probably a larger scale and a larger mentality than the week one depth chart. But at the same time, like, I thought he's been incredibly professional, how he, like, the conversations that him and I have had both pre, during, and post that. He's excited to continue to grow and get better. He's still a young quarterback in the NFL with 10 starts and a bunch of talent and a bunch of things that, you know, get, you know, make him a guy that we want to pour into every single day. And the best part is he's going to work as hard as anybody. And you know, that's where it's at. But I do appreciate you asking about the big picture.
0: Mm-hmm. Wow. All right, I'll big picture it for you. Unless he gets in and plays some meaningful snaps this season and wins some games and shows what he can do as a quarterback, there's no chance that fifth-year option gets picked up by the Minnesota Vikings. Not a chance.
1: Yeah, you're
0: by May next
1: spot
0: year.
1: On.
0: Okay,
1: yeah.
0: So he's basically halfway through his tenure in Minnesota.
1: Yep.
0: That's a fact. I don't think I'm telling any tales out of school there. And then again, he can just use this as a chip on his shoulder and show what he can do in his next spot, unless he gets a chance here. And by the way, everybody's trying to get into Kevin O'Connell's system. Everybody's trying to get in his building and learn from him, whatever. And I'm sure it just kills him. He doesn't want to. The way that he wants to mimic Jordan Love is not for the defense in practice as the third string quarterback, but basically right now wait and then go kill it somewhere else, where Jordan Love waited and had got to kill it in the spot where he was drafted in the first round. It's got to be tough for him. It's got to be tough for him. But Baker Mayfield knocked around, just signed $55 million a year.
1: Yeah, Sam Darnold waited 5, 6, 7 years.
0: Right. This happens.
1: Yeah, it happens.
0: I get it. It's not the way I envisioned it at all. And I'll just say this one more time. He's used as an avatar of all the Michigan players in the national championship team stinking on ice in the NFL. So the reason why they got to the NFL is because they had the plays and the Connor Stallions and all that sort of stuff. The time J.J. McCarthy beat Ohio State in the horseshoe, he was down at halftime. Worst way to cheat ever. Worst way to cheat ever is to still be down at halftime. And then he started killing it, and so did the run game. Obviously, it sticks in my craw, but I got to deal with it in the same way you deal with all the asterisk and all the, you know, draft choice that you forfeited and all that sort of thing. I get it. Yeah. So, listen, long story short is he's got an opportunity at some point. And if it comes this year, it would be, I think, troublesome and a disaster for Minnesota to get to the third string quarterback.
1: If McCarthy's playing this year, it's all gone wrong.
0: Don't you think?
1: Yeah. Well, you're talking about injuries to Kyler, and injury again to Carson Wentz. Yeah, I mean, it's worst case.
0: So what are they going to do? McCarthy's going to show something as a third stringer in practice to beat out Wentz to be the backup? It's possible, I guess. I don't know.
1: But again, like you say time and time again when talking to Vrabel about Will Levis, the backups don't get practice time. They're not, the head coach isn't really seeing them in action to make that evaluation.
0: But isn't it amazing? Tua and Kyler get their chance to go somewhere else in the spot. Tua might not be able to answer the bell. Murray is ready. Okay? And the backup for week one might get in there in Atlanta, and it's Cooper Rush, and the backup for week one in Minnesota leapfrogged the guy whose knee injury kept him from developing as a year one starter. And as a year three starter, the knee injury that affected the guy he beat in the national championship game who was drafted before him ruined the end of his second season, bleeding into the third season, but I think he's still going to get the chance and McCarthy won't.
1: So interwoven.
0: And the coaches are both named Kevin. Okay.
1: Hey.
0: I think we've connected dots here enough to take a break. 844-204-RICH. 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
2: Guillotine lowest points out, right?
0: Yeah. You do realize the radio audience just rejoined and have no idea why you're blurting that out right now.
2: Sorry, Rich. Yeah, I'm just, you guys are talking about your guillotine.
0: Thank you, sir.
20: It's his first day here, Rich. Leave him alone. He doesn't know radio.
2: It's not like we're doing this funny.
0: The lowest is out. The lowest is out, Mike.
2: Yes.
1: Hoskins. That's great.
2: Hoskins is crying.
1: Oh, my gosh.
0: Yeah. Okay.
2: You guys can't hear.
1: Yes. And me and TJ are on the block. That's what we were talking about.
2: Thank you.
1: TV Brits.
0: Okay. So Josh Jacobs had his court date set for November, moved up to September. And I think the impetus for that was when the commissioner put him on the commissioner's exempt list, which means he's sitting there until his legal situation, as we refer to it, he had a domestic violence incident that he was accused of with his girlfriend. And you could sit there until your legal problems are resolved. So they moved it up to today. And today, according to his lawyers, agreed to enter a plea of guilty or no contest to one count of misdemeanor criminal damage to property and one count of misdemeanor battery in Brown County Circuit Court. So, with this agreement, Josh has accepted responsibility for his conduct and resolved this matter. Today's resolution is set against a career-long history of Josh's community work while in the NFL, which is centered on the circumstances of his early life. And there's a whole paragraph here about how he was an Ed Block Courage Award nominee in 2022, voted by his Raiders teammates. He's had a partnership with Kia Belt around his own experience of homelessness, etc. Bottom line, though, there is video out there, mm-hmm. and there is still the fact that he pled guilty to this, and domestic violence leads to 6-game suspension on average. The NFL says he's still on the commissioner's exempt list. They're closely monitoring all developments in the matter, which remains under review of the personal conduct policy. Just because he pled to this and the matter is deemed closed in the court system doesn't mean that it's closed for him. And, you know, obviously in terms of his life, it's important that he cleans that up. Certainly since the video that everyone says that anybody who's seen it says it's pretty ugly, as domestic violence tends to be. So I know everyone looks at this in football terms. And in terms of that, Josh Jacobs will not play this week, it appears.
3: For a few
0: weeks. And then for maybe the first month and a half of the season, at least. We shall see. Lex in New York. Let's close this out with something I don't think we've done yet. What's up, Lex?
21: He's up.
0: Uh-oh. Lex, you there?
21: Oh, hold on, bud.
0: Yeah, bud. You've been hanging on for almost 3 hours. You there, Lex? We're almost out of time.
21: I sure have.
0: There you go. What's going on? Rich. What's going on?
21: Yo, man, I'm with the Jets, baby. Come on. Give me that win loss.
0: Okay. All right. Lex in New York wants to play win loss for the New York Jets, which I don't believe we have done yet. First up for the Jets is a visit to see Robert Saleh in Tennessee. What happened, sir?
21: First of all, no, you did do a win-loss 3 weeks ago.
0: Okay.
21: Right before I was about to go into therapy.
0: Okay.
21: You know.
0: For this?
21: And you know how, like, older Jets fans
0: okay.
21: are always, like, mad? I want to speak positive. You
0: okay.
21: dig what I'm saying?
0: Yeah, I've got 2 minutes left, so let's go before
21: we
0: get cut off.
21: That's
0: a win. All right, home for the Packers.
21: Yes, sir. That's a win, too.
0: Ooh. Now at the Lions.
21: Loss.
0: 2-1 at the and at the Bears, too? Loss?
21: Yes, sir.
0: 2-2, sir. Home for the Browns.
21: That's a win.
0: At the Patriots.
21: That's a loss.
0: 3-3, home for the Dolphins.
21: That's a win.
0: Home for the Raiders.
21: That's a win.
0: That's 5-3 at the Chiefs.
21: That's a loss.
0: 5-4, home for the Bills.
21: That's a win. We're taking it.
0: 6-4 at the Chargers.
21: That's a loss.
0: 6-5 at the Dolphins.
21: That's a win.
0: 7-5. Now they're now in the sniffing category, yeah, officially entering the
21: That's
0: middle of December.
21: I need that in the hunt picture.
0: 7-5. It's sniffing
21: picture.
0: It here, sir.
1: Sniffing.
0: Home for the Broncos.
21: That's a loss.
0: 7-6 at the Cardinals.
21: That's a win.
0: 8-6 home for the Patriots.
21: That's the win.
0: There you go.
1: Do it.
0: 9-6 home for the Vikings and Kyler Murray.
21: That's our last win of the season.
0: Take that.
21: Let's go.
0: And then in losing at the Bills, 10-7 for the Jets would maybe put them in the playoffs and be a massive W for Aaron Glenn. You are correct, Lex.
21: Give me a wild card.
0: You're being
21: power of the tongue, baby. Let's go.
0: You're being very positive. Thanks, Lex, for hanging on and for being there.
1: Good job, Lex.
3: Lex Diamond.
0: 10-7.
1: See you, homie.
0: How about that?
3: You would love it. Would you be back on the horse after that?
0: I would be surprised if the Jets are 10-7.
1: Yeah, I would too.
0: That would save Aaron Glenn's bacon and then get them set for what?
3: Archibald? No, he can't
0: Archibald.
3: Get Archibald.
0: Oh, you're out of Archibald. Let me tell you exactly why the Jets are going 10-7.
1: Yeah, exactly.
3: You're out of Archibald.
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1: It was a game right over there. Cost you Trevor Lawrence.
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11: The Rams' whirlwind trip to Australia included a brief practice Thursday, after which Coach Sean McVay expressed confidence LA's unusual travel plan will result in a win tonight over the 49ers in Australia. Considering the Rams arrived just before dawn in Melbourne Thursday locally, do watch out for possible jet lag tonight, says ESPN Australia and New Zealand's Lori Horish.
12: Offense dictating terms, that offensive line getting pushed, them controlling the line of scrimmage and getting those effort plays, the defense flying around faster. I think that's a real keynote early on that, hey, maybe the legs aren't quite settled under the LA Rams.
11: Lori Horsch on Unsportsmanlike. Patriots receiver A.J. Brown, believed to have suffered a high ankle sprain in last night's loss in Seattle, set for an MRI today. Packers running back Josh Jacobs pleaded no contest to misdemeanor charges of battery and criminal damage to his property during today's court appearance. Charges connected to an incident in May with a woman at Jacobs' home. With his plea, the NFL is likely to remove him from the exempt list and instead issue a suspension to Jacobs.

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4: Wait a minute, what does that have to do with anything? I'm from Philly. We don't read books.
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5: When you said Kenny Pickett, I got excited. I said, you know what? Forget a royal wedding with millions of people talking about right now. 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
6: 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We are available wherever you get your podcast. I learned yesterday you can, like, talk into a smart speaker and it'll pop up as well. Myron Metcalf is back in Minneapolis. He left me here in Bristol. But we got out this morning pretty early. Good to see you, Myron. I guess the flight worked and you're home.
4: How about technology, man? How fortunate are we that I was just in Connecticut and now I'm back here in Minnesota?
6: Yeah, they've had that
4: Technology
6: for a while, actually, the ability to fly long distances.
4: Yeah, we don't appreciate it, though. I mean, it's just fascinating when you think about it.
6: In some ways, that's true. You know, human beings have existed for however many years, who knows, and it's impossible to find out, and yet we have only been able to do this in the last 80, so that's pretty exciting. Now, it is nice to have all of you here today. I did something yesterday that they'd say not to do, but I did. I went on Reddit, Myron. Have you ever been on Reddit?
7: Okay, you're listening to ESPN 93.5. I'm Stevie J. We are getting ready. In fact, Diane Ducey is standing by out of Pia's. Are you not?
8: I am. I hear the radio station in my headphones, but maybe it's just me.
7: Yeah, I think it might be you, because I think we're all set up.
8: Oh, okay.
6: Friends that are like, I like Matt Meyer. Hey.
7: We don't want that. There you go. All right, that's good. Now I'm going to call Eric Meyer. Is that right?
8: Yes.
7: Okay.
8: Eric is standing by, and he's ready. So
7: I don't have his number memorized, but please don't say it on the air. I shall figure this out because he'll get all kinds of calls and fan mail. Okay,
8: there you go.
7: Got it now. So let's see if this works. I got to do it on the air and see if it works. We are just testing friends to make sure the big show is ready after 3 o'clock with Bonnie Blair to lead it off. Okay. Let's see if Eric Meyer picks up today. He's an important guy. I don't hear any ring-a-ding-a-lingy. There it is.
8: Oh, he's okay, good.
9: Hey, Stevie.
7: Okay, there's Eric Meyer. He's on the James Augustine line. James will join us after 4. He's confirmed that. I text him. He's good to go. And we're just making sure the phone works. And, Eric, you sound good on the radio. You always do.
9: I can hear you great, Stevie, and we're excited to get started here. The rain's going away, and we've got everything wiped down, and we're ready to go.
7: All right, man, it's a party, 1609 West Springfield, and Eric is
8: Bonnie Blair. Her attending the Crime Stoppers event. Eric, you're planning on going to that.
9: I am.
7: Well, I think we're all good. We can hear everybody. You got a little bounce on those big speakers. You guys can figure that one out, but you sound good, and we're looking forward to 1 hour from now with Bonnie Blair on, with Evan Stone and Curtis Allen live from Pia's today with all kinds of things to give away, including tickets. So we're good to go. I'm going to go pick up Brandon Lloyd and bring him out there.
8: Great. Thank you.
7: Talk to you soon. Eric Meyer and Diane Ducey out at Pia's, 1609 North Springfield in Champaign. We now rejoin our regularly scheduled program at 5 after 2.
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6: Last night at the Doubletree in Bristol, Connecticut, the whole ESPN radio crew, you had Golix,
4: yeah. You
6: know, you had Steels, you had all of these people right there together, and we watched the Seahawks and the Patriots in a game that in the first half was relatively boring, but in the second half brought a lot of storylines. Drake May, who I said yesterday I wasn't as convinced on as other people. Myron swore he was a top five quarterback. He looked like a bottom five quarterback in the fourth quarter. Threw three straight interceptions on three consecutive drives while they were leading or tied at the end of the game. First quarterback to do that since Cordell Stewart in 2001. And an absolutely awful pass to end the game where he throws it up in the end zone. Seahawks end up winning. I want to talk about the Seahawks because there's a lot of storylines going forward them. But first of all, on the game, an absolutely terrible loss by the Patriots in a game that was very winnable. And really, it has to come down to Drake May, doesn't it?
4: It's on him. It's completely on his shoulders, and I think he knows that. It wasn't just that interception. It was the three interceptions in the fourth quarter. Underthrew A.J. Brown on the flea flicker. Almost threw another interception early in the game. He wasn't good in the big plays, and I think that's where you have to be good as a quarterback if you're trying to put your team on a playoff path. And you're playing Drew Locke and the Seahawks. Sam Darnold is out. So it wasn't a disaster. It was something worse than that for Drake May. And I don't know if Seattle just has his number. I don't know what was going on mentally. But I think a lot of people are doubting him after last night, and I understand why.
6: What I was amazed about with Drake May is all of the things that he struggled with in the Super Bowl, they seemed to not be an issue until that fourth quarter. And you started to see him not get his feet set. You started to see him seem to get frustrated under pressure. And at times during the game, I thought he looked really confident. He wasn't able to get a lot going. Obviously, A.J. Brown got hurt early. That limited his options. He had Romeo Doubs drop two passes, three targets, none of which were close for him. But I still felt like he looked confident. And then all of a sudden in the fourth quarter, the Drake May from the Super Bowl last year hit. Mm-hmm. And I guess, Myron, you have to ask yourself, what is the real Drake May? Or, I mean, there are Patriots fans who say, look, this is a Seahawks-only problem. I'm not sure if I believe that. I think it's a when you play a good defense problem. But if you were a Patriots fan, would you say, hey, this has been an unfortunate two-game stretch and Drake May's fine, or would you be worried?
4: I'd be worried. Because you're going to have to beat a team like the Seahawks if you plan to get to the Super Bowl, if you plan to compete for a championship. I thought they tried to hide him in the game, Matt. Like, if you watch the way that they were playing, it was a lot of short routes. It was a lot of, you know, quick throws for Drake May. It was almost like they were trying to save him from himself, from some of those big throws. And then when all of a sudden in the second half he had to make those throws,
6: and what's
4: that's when the mistakes
6: that,
4: happened.
6: He did. They. I agree with you on the short passes.

0: if he throws. I mean, if he hits the air under it, he is wide open. He completely underthrows it.
1: He has to make that throw. He has to be more accurate. This is a guy coming into year three. He has to be better. And you're playing a team that doesn't have their Super Bowl winning quarterback. I'm going to put some of this on Mike Vrabel. I do think early on, you can't be that conservative on the road. What I hate is when a team goes into a place like that and everything is, okay, little play here, little play there. Let's not do anything that's too high risk. And I think if you're going to beat the defending Super Bowl champs, you got to take some of those shots. I think if Drake May takes some of those shots early in the game, I think he feels more at ease later in the game. Matt, we don't see those plays until it's down the stretch of a game because the first half was so conservative. And I think once it was time for him to air it out, that's when you saw the struggle.
0: He threw 9 passes, 10 yards or more downfield. He only completed 3 and he had 3 interceptions. And yeah, that's supposed to be the strength. Right, that is supposed to be his strength. It was bad. Is there an update on A.J. Brown? I have not seen one today. Everybody's been focusing on the Sam Darnold injury. I have not seen a significant update on A.J. Brown. What is it?
2: I think they suspect it's a high ankle sprain, and then he'll.
0: So that lingers, but he'd be back.
2: He'll be back. He might miss. When? He might miss. I think they play the Steelers in week 2.
0: So not many games. One.
2: But like he should be good within.
0: All right, well that's relatively good news because I think without him, I mean poor Romeo Doubs.
1: You
0: hate that for a player, Myron, because the whole world is watching that one game. I mean, if that happens on Sunday at 1 p.m., not everybody sees it. But when you're on the Wednesday night primetime game, Myron, and everybody sees that, that'll stick with him throughout the year.
1: Yeah, it will. I mean. They brought him here as a veteran receiver. They brought him here to help Drake May, and he didn't help him. But I don't feel bad. I mean, that's what you're supposed to do. You're supposed to be a veteran receiver to help out the young quarterback. He couldn't do it. And I think to me, it's not just Drake May. It's a guy who is dropping passes. So they were all kind of discombobulated throughout that game. I thought they were really conservative. You don't beat a team like Seattle on the road trying to be conservative, just trying to hope that maybe Drew Lock comes in and they fall apart. I think that's how the Patriots are playing after Sam Darnold got hurt, and that's never going to work against a team like that with that defense.
0: As Cousin Sal says, Drake maybe, and that was definitely a Drake maybe game.
1: Did he say that?
0: Yeah, he called
1: a lot of people
0: Drake
1: said
0: maybe.
1: That last night.
0: I love it. I love
1: a
0: it.
1: Lot of people stole that.
0: Well, Cousin Sal had it way before everybody else. He's been doing that since year one on the Bill Simmons podcast. Let's flip sides to the Seahawks. They actually won the game. It's funny because it could be a completely different world for the Seahawks if they lost the game. You know, there's a world in which it comes down to the end, they kick the field goal, go to overtime, Seahawks lose, and then you go, wait a minute, you're 0-1 and Sam Darnold will be out. We still don't know specifically the extent of the hip injury, but it's not fractured. John Schneider was on Pat McAfee earlier, said he would miss a little time, but it was the best news possible for him, and they felt good with Drew Lock. Drew Lock, I thought, actually played really well. I think 18 to 27 when he ended up getting in the game, made good throws. They didn't ask him to do too much. You had a good running game from the rookie Price. I think the Seahawks got to take a deep breath, feel good. And when Darnold went down, in their minds, they were probably flashing out for the year. That's not going to be the case. So the Seahawks, they sort of walked the edge of kind of having an apocalyptic season, and now I think they're still right back on track.
1: Yeah, I mean, I think this is the benefit of having a quality backup quarterback. I think it's also the benefit of having a guy who's probably top 15-ish and not top 10, because now there's not that much of a drop-off, I think, with Drew Lock. I'm not saying he's on Sam Darnold's level, but it's not this wide gap between Lamar and his backup, Josh Allen and his backup. So he can kind of do a lot of the same stuff. The run game's going to be good. Jaxon Smith-Njigba is one of the best wide receivers in the NFL. You saw that with some of his electric playmaker. And Seattle's at home. So they use that to their advantage. They were right there. I mean, they had all of the things that you would need if you're the Patriots to beat that team in a very vulnerable state, and they couldn't do it. So I think if you're Seattle, you got all the confidence in the world that you can take on whatever comes this season.
0: You were downplaying Sam Darnold yesterday very arrogantly. You know, the Darnold family was very upset at you. And one of the things you said, well, I mean, I communicate with them intrinsically. And one of the things you said is, you know what, the Seahawks defense and the running game is so good that you could win with a lot of quarterbacks. is Drew Lock.

0: of those quarterbacks.
1: Clearly.
0: It's not that they can get to the level they want to get.
1: It's not that I think Sam Darnold isn't a great quarterback. Again, I'm here in Minnesota. I mean, I'm not saying I discovered Sam Darnold, but I was talking about him when no one else knew when he was here in Minnesota winning games.
0: Wait a minute, hang on just a second. Hang on.
1: What?
0: Hang on. Stop. You were talking about Sam Darnold when no one else knew. Are you trying to say
1: early?
0: You're trying to say you were the first person to predict Sam Darnold's rise?
1: I was early. Remember, I was at those games. You know, I was on the sidelines for a bunch of those games.
0: I don't remember, though, you coming in and going, Sam Darnold's going to go to a Super Bowl next year.
1: I saw things. Okay? I saw things.
0: What things did you
1: see? And I tried to convey that.
0: It's funny. I didn't feel like I heard this. Is there a...
1: I saw hope and optimism and promise. I saw these things early on. So
0: that's interesting.
1: I watched him win 14 games here in Minnesota, and then he goes on to play at Seattle and win a Super Bowl. It's not a doubt thing at all. My point is, this is actually good for Seattle. And it says a lot about their system, and it says a lot about having a quality backup. Now, you know this, Matt. Everybody thinks the backups are all the same.
0: No, they're not.
1: And they're not.
0: No,
1: five or six guys who you could slide in as a starter and feel comfortable. Drew Lock may be one of those guys.
0: He's probably one of the top 8 to 10 backups in the league. I mean, I'm just off the top of my head. Yeah. You know, I need to see all of them. But I actually think he's probably one you feel good about. I'd like to go back, though. Do you have any proof of these comments about Sam Darnold? Because I was on radio with you. I don't remember you ever. As a matter of fact, I tend to remember you kind of always downplaying him and sort of at times even calling for J.J. McCarthy.
1: I remember specifically during a break of one of our shows after his second game.
0: It was during a break.
1: During a break.
0: Hang on just a second. Conveniently, Cardi.
1: Not recorded.
0: It was during the break, which we don't not record
1: recorded.
0: Those. Cardi, we were getting ready to that?
2: When Myron said that, I was like, this is a ridiculous claim. So I was trying to think like where I could go and try and find it. But when you go, I was in a break where there's no way on earth
1: during a break.
2: Uncover
0: during
2: that.
0: A break.
1: During a break, I remember specifically after his second game in Minnesota, I said,
0: during a break,
1: watch out now.
0: But you
1: I
0: didn't
1: said, watch
0: say
1: out
0: it.
1: Now.
0: Did you ever think about saying it on the air?
1: I said in the break, watch out now. Something's coming. I said that. I think, and I'm telling you.
0: Let me ask you a question. 888
1: people heard
0: say
1: it.
0: ESPN.
1: The world heard it.
0: 888 say ESPN. Do you believe Myron said it during a break or on air? Are you trying to look me in the eye and tell me you did not call for them to play J.J. McCarthy that year in Minnesota?
1: I'm telling you that I saw it.
0: Wait, man,
1: I was talking about.
0: Not,
1: I was talking
0: that
1: about
0: question.
1: Sam Darnold.
0: You didn't answer that question.
1: I was saying Sam Darnold was the guy. I wanted them to sign Sam Darnold. I thought it was a mistake to turn it over to J.J. McCarthy.
0: I don't remember that. Let me give a couple things here besides just mocking you. One of the things that you did say yesterday that I agree with is that the Seahawks' rushing attack and defense is amazingly special. Let me give you a couple stats from last night. Jerrion Price, the rookie running back, had 52 yards on 10 attempts. You know, that's not world-beating. But Ramondre Stevenson for the Patriots, who are supposedly have an elite rushing attack, 18 carries, 51 yards. So he had twice as many carries, essentially got the same yards. The Seahawks did much better against another good defense. But this is the thing that's most impressive to me.
1: Okay.
0: There are two guys starting for Seattle's secondary last night who both in the last 2 years came from practice squads and the games they had. Josh Jobe came from the Packers practice squad 2 years ago, brought into Seattle. They ended up re-signing him over the offseason. He had 9 tackles last night. And then Nehemiah Pritchett, he had only had 26 tackles in his career, was on the practice squad most of the last 2 seasons for Seattle, comes in and has 7 tackles. He literally has 25% of his tackles for his entire career last night. These are guys coming in from practice squads. The ability the Seahawks have to create players out of guys that other teams discard or pass over in the draft, it really is an amazing thing, and it's part of why I think Mike McDonald's the best coach in the league right now.
1: And he also looks really smart for not paying Kenneth Walker III after the Super Bowl. I mean, a lot of teams would have paid the Super Bowl MVP.
0: Well, let's wait and see. That might show itself later in the year. Maybe not, though, because Price looks good.
1: Yeah, but that's why you don't pay Kenneth Walker. You let him go as opposed to saying here's $10-plus million a year because you're confident you can replace him. So I think the Seahawks look pretty smart right now.
0: 888-SAY-ESPN. I'm still waiting for anyone to write the text machine, 772-774-5254. So far, I'm seeing no proof of you saying that Sam Darnold was really good early in his minutes.
1: I believe I called him the one at some point during a break.
0: During a break. Okay. Now, the Golics apparently are mad at me. I don't like that, and we need to deal with it. But first, the wait is over, and football is here, and so is DraftKings. 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
1: I'm Christine Lisi. The 49ers welcome back two of their biggest stars from significant injuries for tonight's season opener against the Rams in the NFL's first ever regular season game in Australia. Defensive end Nick Bosa back from a torn right ACL. Tight end George Kittle back from a torn right Achilles. They will have to be monitored a bit against LA, but both should play prominent roles. Seahawks coach Mike McDonald told Seattle Sports 710 AM, quarterback Sam Darnold's received really, really good news regarding the hip injury suffered in last night's win over the Patriots. The hip's intact, and it appears the injury is more muscular. Sports Illustrated, the Monday morning quarterbacks, Albert Breer.
2: They do, and Mike McDonald said this after the game, feel like they dodged a bullet with the fact that it's not a hip fracture. Hip injuries can be, you know, they're another one that's kind of tricky. So we'll see what the timetable is. But the good news is, like, that team really responded, you know, I think, you know, over the course of the game.
1: Albert Breer on the Rich Eisen Show. Darnold is expected to miss the next game. Patriots receiver A.J. Brown slated for an MRI today on what's believed to be a high ankle sprain suffered in last night's game.
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5: He played very well in the playoffs. He wasn't a wet fish. He played very well.
6: What's a wet? 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
5: All fish are wet.
7: Dry fish is dead.
5: I think that this is the NCAA trying to cover its. The barn is already, or not the barn is out of the horse. Well on the analogy.
7: You got too many of them. That's the problem in the South. You just grow up with them, and you got this whole catalog.
5: I meant to say the cart was before the horse, but really what I meant to say was the cow is out of the barn.
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5: can't hide. I have a lot of sayings. They don't always come out in the right order, but I think people knew what I meant. It's Matt Myron, 888-SAY-ESPN. No one called during the break and said they heard you say that about Sam Darnold. As a matter of fact, so one person looked on ChatGPT. Now, I'm anti-ChatGPT, for the record. Like, I don't use it. I will read other people's ChatGPTs, but I won't do it because I'm not contributing to the downfall of human society. However, one person looked, and ChatGPT says there is no public record of ESPN sports journalist Myron Metcalf claiming Sam Darnold was a good quarterback early in his career. So do you believe ChatGPT?
7: No.
5: Okay.
7: I don't believe the robots.
5: Our producer, Cardi, found a clip, which this is some amazing producing, from October 2024. I have not heard this, but this is from Matt Myron, October 2024. You said, go ahead.
8: Well, it's actually October 24th. That was a Thursday night, Vikings-Rams. Sam Darnold took a sack late. That was a safety. They lost by 10. And this was Myron Metcalf on game night.
5: Okay.
9: Good quarterbacks down 8 with a few minutes to play, less than 2 minutes to play, they don't put themselves in that situation. You have to throw it away. An 8th grade coach is going to tell you, if you're in your own end zone and we're down by 8 and the seconds are ticking off the clock and they're coming for you, you have to get rid of the ball. You cannot take the safety under any circumstances.
10: Right.
9: And Sam Darnold held on to that ball too long, which has happened the last couple of games. And guess what? If anyone said there's a certain ceiling on Sam Darnold, he's not good enough to lead them to the playoffs, look at these last couple of games. There's a lot of evidence there that Sam Darnold gave us everything he had in the first 5 games and has been exposed in these last couple of games, the 2 losses to the Lions and Rams.
5: Explanation, Byron?
7: It could be AI. It's possible. I don't know. I don't know the sourcing of that. Like, I don't know the.
5: Well, the sourcing was ESPN Radio's archives from game night in October 2024.
7: Yeah, I don't have my hands on that. You know, this is just being delivered to me.
5: So you think that our producers may have made that up?
7: No, I just think you, listen, if you're trying to figure out exactly how I feel, you can't take a soundbite and say that is the totality
5: of my perspective on him. But I should believe that you said it during the break in a show.
7: We say things all the time during the break. I mean, that's where the good stuff happens. That's where the real analysis happens. I know I've said.
5: You know, I have no memory of that. I think I'm going to say point Matt Jones on that one. Now, last night, we watched the game. at the Doubletree in Bristol, at the sports bar at the Doubletree in Bristol, which, as we learned, is known for its quesadillas. We were there, and we watched the game. And at one point towards the end of the first half, I got a phone call. I went and took the phone call and left the group, which included the Golics and many other ESPN personalities, and I did not come back. Some people may know that that term is occasionally called an Irish goodbye. Do we know why it's called an Irish goodbye? Does anyone know the answer to
8: that? As an Irish person, I'm 25% Irish. It's just, they're just so, like, private. Whoa, you just get up and leave. You just
7: 25%?
8: 25%. I'm mostly Italian, but Irish is like you just get up and leave. Like, that's just their personality.
5: Okay. All right. So it's called an Irish goodbye. Apparently, he's 25% Irish. So
7: he's allowed a little more Irish to be the authority on that.
5: So he's allowed to say. So I was accused of giving an Irish goodbye. The Golic specifically. Yeah. And you have to understand, you're talking to a guy who grew up watching Mike Golic. Same. So hanging out with Mike Golic is kind of a cool thing. Like last night, watching a football game with Mike Golic and his son's fun. Like, I'm pretty excited about it. And then this morning, I got this on their show.
6: I came back at one point, and I see Matt Jones leaving on the phone, going to take a call. So I'm like, all right, he's got a call. Maybe he's got to hit somewhere.
10: And oh, by the way, I was sitting by him. He said, I gotta have to take a call. I'll be right back.
6: I'll be right back.
10: I'll be right back.
7: Important distinction.
6: Yes.
10: Yes.
6: A very important distinction because, spoiler alert, Matt Jones did not come right back.
10: Irish goodbye.
6: Irish goodbye us. Yep. And so here's the interesting plot twist now, and the thing that we've got to try and do some detective work on is...
10: Now, why do you have to say goodbye?
6: Wow, all right.
11: That was Bubba.
6: Well, and listen, the Irish goodbye is a move. Dad, overall, pro or con, Irish goodbye?
10: I really don't have a problem with it. I guess depends on the company you're with.
6: Sure. This is our first time hanging out
10: with
6: Matt.
10: That's what I mean. A lot depends on the group you're with.
6: Yeah, so Matt pulls the Irish goodbye, and we come in here this morning, and we've got this written down in the chamber. Like, we have to bring this up. We have to address this.
10: Yep,
6: this
10: yep.
6: is ESPN Radio family business, so of course we'll talk about it in public with everyone.
10: Yes, we will.
6: And Matt comes walking into the control room and says, I did not Irish goodbye last night.
10: He was really, really sensitive about this.
6: He was adamant that he did not Irish goodbye us last night.
10: I saw Matt before the show, and he came in and he tried to do the whole explanation. I wasn't going to Irish goodbye. Myron texted me and said he was leaving. I thought everybody was leaving. I listened to his two-minute jumbled explanation. I said, whatever, we're going to rip you.
6: Yep.
5: That hurt. Ooh. Okay, I mean, that hurt. That's like, I mean, you're
7: tough.
5: You know, you grow up watching somebody, and then he rips you for saying Irish goodbye. I have to say, that hurt me. And while I like the Golics, I don't like being accused of Irish goodbye, and even if it is by one of my radio heroes.
7: Yeah, that must hurt because Golic Senior, I mean, is the GOAT in our business, and we had a chance to hang with him, and you did do, but like I can understand why they're saying that. I've been in a lot of situations with you. You do just leave, like you don't say, oh hey everybody, I'll see y'all tomorrow. You just, one day you're there, one second you're there, the next second you're not. Well, that is kind of your way.
5: I had told a really good story. I think everybody had laughed about how it's Carolina Hurricanes announcer. Okay. I'll tell it on the show one day. I told a really good, and everybody was laughing, and there was a part of me that was like, now's a good time to exit.
7: Is that what you want? You want to go out on a good note?
5: Because it was like, you know, if you spend some time with me, I might make a political comment that can make somebody mad, you know what I mean? Or I might just sort of get on people's nerves. And so I was like, this is a good time to leave. Everybody seems happy. But apparently that wasn't what to do. And so I was a little hurt by it.
7: You do just disappear. I've been in many situations where you're just gone all of a sudden. You just kind of start.
5: Sometimes you
7: just start walking away.
5: Now, the thing that I really didn't like about it was, what is the guy's name who tried to do an impression of me?
11: That's Bubba.
5: Bubba. First of all, I didn't know there were people still named Bubba. I thought
7: Bubba's the best.
5: I thought
7: you can. Bubba's great.
5: What? I'm sure Bubba's wonderful, but he did two impressions of me during this segment where he says that this is what I sound like.
10: Now, why do you have to say goodbye?
6: Wow. All right.
11: That was Bubba.
5: That's one.
10: Now, why can't I just take a call?
5: Wow, Bubba.
11: He lost his voice. And he lost control.
10: Now, why?
11: Man.
7: I do not go, now why? No, I don't do that.
11: It's like,
7: now why?
11: Like Richard Pryor. It sounded like Richard Pryor doing Seinfeld a little bit.
7: Okay,
11: that. I don't
7: just
11: know if that was Matt
7: real
11: Jones.
7: Quick, just close, just the first one. Close your eyes for a second, Myron, and be honest. Yeah. Is this how I say it?
12: Okay. Now, why do you have to say goodbye?
6: Wow, all right.
13: That was Bubba.
11: No, he's doing, like, that's one of those characters from the Andy Griffin Show. I think he's doing like that. Like, that's who he's doing. It doesn't sound like you. I didn't think that was a great impression, but I also understand why they were being critical.
7: Well, I will say to Bubba, it's not how I sound. At least I don't think. Wow. People have accused me of sounding like Doofenshmirtz on this show.
11: Yeah,
7: I think that's a little unfair. But I will say, when Myron says something crazy, like, I've been saying Sam Darnold's good, I might go, what? Like, I do.
12: Yeah, I mean,
11: there's a place you go. No, there's a place you go, like, where all of a sudden, if you get excited, you go to a place in the mountains that most of us have never been to.
7: You go to
11: somewhere else.
7: I have been to some accent. Of those mountain places. But since we're talking about ESPN family and specifically the folks here who work here, I do want to take a second to note and salute on the passing of former ESPN NHL commentator Barry Melrose. If you are like me and you grew up watching ESPN, for me in Kentucky, where hockey was not a huge sport, Barry Melrose was hockey to me. Mm-hmm. Like turning on the TV and seeing Barry Melrose on ESPN, that was hockey. The hair, the suit, the mullet, like just the, he was funny. For me, in a sport that I wasn't familiar with, Barry Melrose was the entire sport. And then as I got older and I met people who knew him, they all talked about how gracious, how much fun he was to be around. He is literally, I'm in Bristol right now, he is literally one of the more beloved people in this building. Being in this building today, you have seen the sadness around the building. There are people like James, our producer, who are wearing a t-shirt with Barry Melrose's face on it today. Steve Levy wrote a really great tribute to him online. I never met Barry, but I loved watching him on television. And I do think it's worth sort of sharing with the audience what you saw on TV and the way folks like Steve Levy and John Buchagross and Scott Van Pelt, you saw the affection. That was real. Not every time you see someone on television with interaction like that, is it real? It was real with him. And with his passing, he is one of the major sort of pillars of ESPN history. And we are all very sad here in Bristol today. Myron passed away at the age of 70.
11: Yeah, I'm wearing this Minnesota Wild hat in his honor. He was an ambassador, not just for ESPN and hockey, just for the entire sport. I think Barry Melrose brought a lot of viewers into the sport. He made you care about it because you saw his passion for it. And he was the authority. When Barry Melrose told me to watch Sidney Crosby, he could be the next legend, I watched him. When he said the same thing about Ovechkin, I believed him. And that was the voice we lost over the entire sport.
7: It is, you know, there are people who over the course of the development of this place will forever be ingrained and sort of connected to the sport they covered. Dick Vitale's that for college basketball. Mm-hmm. Lee Corso is that for college football. And at ESPN, Barry Melrose is hockey. And so our prayers go out to his family and his friends and everyone. Rest in peace, Barry Melrose, at the age of 70.
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13: Cunningham exit, just down, turn left to Bobcat on Triumph Drive, and we're at the end of the road.
17: Yep.
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17: Tim Onstad, how can we reach you?
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0: Myron here on ESPN Radio. The text machine is 772-774-5254. I'm going to show the folks watching at home. I've been at Bristol all week. This is the first time I've really, after 8 years, felt like I worked at ESPN because I've gotten to be on campus. Yeah. I went to if you've never visited ESPN, they have a store where they sell like ESPN merchandise. I bought this ESPN hat and I felt a little dorky because, like, I don't know. Does Scott Van Pelt come to the store and buy an ESPN hat? They probably give him one. But no. I went, bought it. Look at that. So, you know.
1: Nice.
0: That's how
1: corporate cookie.
0: That was my corporate moment is I bought the hat. The text machine, one person writes, can we get Myron a webcam that was made after 2005? I feel like I'm watching a barbershop bootleg mixtape on the right side of my TV.
1: Well, it's because he got bootleg internet, because I'm watching it online and it looks fine. And it's not bootleg equipment. This is ESPN. This is the best of the best. And I got the fastest internet available, man. People always got something to say. How come? What's the text machine number? I want you to put out a call for people just to say nice stuff. Every day I come here.
0: Fair enough.
1: And people have something to say.
0: The text machine. Let me say so. Some people think I say it fast. 772-774-5254. If you have something nice to say about Myron, I'm glad to read it. I mean, there are other comments I could read. For instance,
1: Fantastic Thursday. Let's change the vibe. For instance, a little bit.
0: Matt, I've listened to every one of your shows for the last 4 years with you and Myron. He's never said one word about Sam Darnold. And while I like Myron, I think he tends to exaggerate.
1: You know something? This is Fantastic Thursday where we're going to say nice things from here on out. So we're going to get rid of the negative.
0: All right, we'll see.
1: And we're going to bring in the positive.
0: If people say nice things, I'm glad to say them. Now, earlier today, for people who don't know, I host a local show in Kentucky, and I had on the Kentucky football coach. It's called Kentucky Sports Radio, Will Stein. And normally that's not going to be something that would be on ESPN. Kentucky football has not been something that was nationally relevant for most of my life, but I just had him on. It was supposed to be like a quick hitter. Like, he's going to come on and he's going to say, hey, we play Alabama Saturday. Come on, fans, get ready. And Will Stein, of course, this is his second game as a coach at Kentucky. And I love Will Stein. I think we're going to beat Alabama Saturday. We'll talk more about that tomorrow. But in the course of the conversation, he said something that's already made national news and that I kind of love. Let's play it.
2: I want him in there 45 to 30 minutes before, in his seat, standing up, screaming obscenities at our opponent, making them feel very unwanted in Kroger Field, and creating an environment of excellence for Kentucky football. I mean, that's what it's about. I mean, you want to see a great product on the field, I want to see insane fans in the stands as well.
0: Now, can we get the rich people that sit in those loge seats? A lot of them like to be back there in the bar. This is why I'm not trying to ruin the liquor sales, but they need to get the drink and come back to their seat, don't they, Will? Sometimes those seats guys can be empty because everybody's in the bar.
2: Sneak a flask in the game. Do whatever you got to do, right? Get your drinks ready. Sit in your chair, all right, and start cheering. And then once you're done with the drink, go back in as fast as you can and come right back out.
0: There you go. So Will Stein says to Kentucky fans, sneak a flask in.
1: Yeah.
0: And scream obscenities. I think that's kind of awesome for people out there who don't have a dog in the hunt and don't care. Should they love Will Stein? That's kind of cool for a coach, isn't it?
1: I mean, listen, if you're a first-year coach and you're trying to get everybody excited, yeah, that's the way you do it. Come out, be loud, even shouting, I guess, swear words he wants, sneak a flask, get all that's fun. You just don't want to do week 7 stuff in week 2. I think that's the danger. This, you can easily become a meme in this generation. And that's the thing. It's cool right now, but will it be cool on Saturday? So I think you got to be a little more conservative early on in your first season.
0: But who's against the idea of sneaking a flask in? I mean, is there anything better for sports? And I'm not even a drinker. But is there anything better in sports than sneaking stuff into games? Like, that's what it's all about.
1: What kind of stuff are you sneaking into games? Don't encourage that.
0: No, I mean, but I'll encourage if people are drinkers, sneak the alcohol in. What's wrong with that, right?
1: Like, I don't know. It's illegal, but
0: It's not illegal. You're not a lawyer. It's not illegal. It's against the rules of the facility, but that doesn't make it illegal. Listen. We should encourage people to sneak their homemade moonshine in rather than to buy the corporate beer. See Mr. Corporate Meyer in here. Okay. Make sure you buy the officially sanctioned Miller Lite from the concession stands. No, you bring in your apple pie moonshine from the back, and then you take it in.
1: Okay, 1933. Yeah, let's do that. I think Will Stein has the energy and demeanor of a coach that you want if you're at Kentucky or any school, right? That I love it. My problem is I've seen guys like this who come in a little too hot, and then they got to dial it back over the course of the season. That's why I think you start a little less hot, and then you dial it up once you get a couple wins under your belt. I just don't think you want to do it too early, because then you can become a meme.
0: But this,
1: you go from cool guy to remember what that guy was talking about in week two? That's the problem.
0: But this is the thing. This is Kentucky football. What? Let me ask you, and feel free, James and Cardi, to jump in. I'm a Kentucky football fan, so I can tell you our best moments. But for those of you that are not Kentucky football, give me a Kentucky football moment. You probably can't even name one.
3: Did they beat Alabama a few years ago?
0: They beat Alabama in 1997.
1: The LSU.
3: In my life.
1: LSU play, right? Hail Mary.
0: You know who the quarterback was in 1997? Tim Couch. That was the quarterback. Okay, can you give another one?
1: There was a Hail Mary against LSU, right?
0: We lost that game. Okay. They hit a Hail Mary against us. That was after they had already poured the Gatorade on the coach.
1: Yeah.
0: You remember? And then we lost that game. But give me a positive Kentucky football moment.
1: Lynn Bowden had a big game?
0: First of all, it's Lynn Bowden.
1: Lynn Bowden had a good game?
0: He was a wide receiver that we played at quarterback, but there was no game that was – my point is we don't have a lot.
3: You just had a first-round pick in Will Levis.
1: Yeah, Will Levis has a good time.
0: It was a second-round pick.
1: It's supposed to be a first-round pick.
0: And so far, it hasn't gone great for Will.
1: Yeah.
0: The best moment is in 2007, LSU was number one, and we beat them at home.
1: I told you it was an LSU moment.
0: And it was, and they went on and won the national championship that year, and we were their only team that beat them. That's our best moment.
1: I don't disagree with the energy that Will Stein or any first-year head coach has. This is what you want. I think he's done a great job of relating to fans. This is why you bring him in, right? You bring in a guy because you want him.
0: But this is Alabama. Okay, so Alabama's coming. We got a chance to get Kalen DeBoer fired. Okay, yeah. I mean, if he loses to us. That sounded a little bit like that.
1: Didn't it? Yeah, you did. You did it. You just did it.
0: Did I just do it?
1: You get going.
0: Now what?
1: See, you just did it.
0: Okay, maybe I do sound a little bit like that impression.
1: You can't help it.
0: But I'm just saying, you play Alabama, we could get their coach fired. If we were to win, Meyer, and this is the biggest thing, it'd be like one of the biggest wins in the history of the program. You got to get excited, so bring your flask in.
1: I don't know if you can
0: yell obscenities.
1: Disney.
0: I'm for it, Myron. Go Will Stein.
1: This Disney employee is not telling people to sneak flask in. I'm just letting y'all know.
0: Disney does not care whether you bring
1: your sodas.
0: You think Disney
1: get your
0: cares
1: sodas at the concession stands.
4: Corporate cookies.
1: T-shirts legally, and then go cheer for your favorite team. That's what I would recommend.
0: You are the most disappointing fan. You need to be encouraging people. 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Matt and Meyer in Hour 2 is coming up next. 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
13: Him and Drake May, that there's going to be some significant loss there if he's going to be on
14: the
13: expenditure.
14: Keep the House and Senate. Isn't sitting well with Democrats.
15: It is wrong for any sitting president to tie a payout with U.S. taxpayer money to an election result.
14: Colorado Congressman Jason Crow, other critics pointing to the potential cost, more than $1 trillion. Today, the president announcing $500 rebates for about 1 million Obamacare enrollees, claiming they were overcharged by the previous administration. Not clear if Congress would have to approve. Higher inflation at the wholesale level of 5.4% year over year in August, fueled in part by higher gas prices.
16: The PPI report is expected to factor into the Federal Reserve's decision decision whether to raise interest rates at next week's meeting, which wraps up on Wednesday, though the Fed will also be looking closely at the consumer price index released on Friday.
14: Fox's Jenny Cosola. Oil prices soaring again today, with U.S. crude topping $102 a barrel as a string of sell-offs continues on Wall Street. The Dow down 316 at the bell. 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
14: Since 9/11, more people have died from related health issues than on the day of the terror attacks. Many more battling chronic conditions, including cancer. Now, a new health study is planned for children who were near Ground Zero in New York City.
21: The Centers for Disease Control and Prevention said it will call on researchers to set up testing to track health effects of 9/11 on kids exposed to dust and toxins that were in the air. Congress said in 2022 it would fund the study tracking the health of children in schools near Ground Zero or still in the womb of pregnant mothers in the vicinity. Services to test children did exist after the attack, but many parents chose to seek care from their children's regular doctors. It's estimated roughly 25,000 kids were either in school or living within blocks of the Twin Towers when they came down in 2001. In New York, Grinnell Scott, Fox News.
14: An event honoring Charlie Kirk is planned tonight at the same university where he was killed 1 year ago today during a campus event.
22: Last year on this day, this courtyard was filled with people, and Charlie Kirk's signature white tent was at the center of this courtyard. And shortly after Charlie Kirk was assassinated, this large American flag was placed directly over where he was killed. Now here we are 1 year later, and that American flag is back. And Charlie's actually expected to bring another crowd to this campus. There is a memorial scheduled later today here at Utah Valley University.
14: Fox's Matt Finn in Orem, where the university's classes are canceled today, and Kirk's Turning Point USA will hold a memorial event called Freedom Built to Last. A week before the Fed meets, the European Central Bank is raising interest rates, a quarter point hike aimed at cooling inflation there, driven by higher oil prices. Recapping stocks, the Dow dropping more than 300 points, the S&P down 44, the NASDAQ down 171. I'm Lisa Brady. Fox News.
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24: ESPN Radio 93.5, it is The Drive. I'm Curtis, that is Evan. Hello, sir. I haven't seen you in a week.
25: It's been a whole week since we've sat next to each other.
24: Goodness, and what a reunion we get to have today at Pia's. That's where we are. Pia's in Champaign, 1609 West Springfield Avenue. The rain has stopped. I know that there were some concerns about that. We have no rain right now.
25: Oh, it's perfect right now.
24: It's really, really nice.
25: And I'm going to tell you what.
24: Yes, sir.
25: I just saw a car pull into the parking lot with the license plate gold times 5.
24: Hmm. Does that mean Cooper's here? Is that Cooper?
25: I don't think it's Cooper.
24: Oh, I don't think it's Cooper either. We have a legitimate Hall of Fame lineup for you today, and that includes 5-time Olympic gold medalist. And the pride and joy of Champaign, Bonnie Blair, is going to be joining us here in just a moment, which is going to be incredible. Can't wait to talk with her. Also, an elite wide receiver in the NFL, and he's going to be one of the headliners for Hall of Fame weekend for the Illini. Brandon Lloyd is going to join us.
25: Hello.
24: You've got a wristband that you were showing me a little bit ago. There's a story to that you get to tell Brandon when he gets here a little
25: Absolutely.
24: Bit later on.
25: Absolutely.
24: We're going to be talking with James Augustine on the phone. He's going to be calling in while we're here live at Pia's. That'll be right around 4 o'clock. And a good friend of ours is going to stop by and hang. He's the voice of the Illini, the Bears, the Bulls, the Chicago Fire. He's the busiest man in the World Cup. I call him the busiest man in all of media. Tim Sinclair is going to join us a little bit later on, so that is going to be good as well. We've got some familiar faces already joining us out here. We're gonna have a nice crowd today. Looking forward to more people joining us. But how did you do without me the other day?
25: Oh man, we did perfect. Now, did anything get uploaded on a podcast? I have no idea.
24: Oh, that was a.
25: But
24: that
25: the
24: was
25: show
24: a
25: itself was incredible. I will say, I think you just mentioned this, but the prizes that we have today. There's an Illinois Captain Morgan cooler that looks awesome.
24: Oh my goodness, yeah.
25: There's an Illinois Game Day insulated tote. Those are nice. I have one of those. Those are incredible, especially if you're going to the beach, showing off your bright orange pride. But it keeps your drinks and your.
24: You know something else?
25: What else you'd put in there? Sandwiches.
24: Sandwiches.
25: Drinks. Keeps your drinks cold.
24: You wouldn't put ice cream in that now, would you?
25: No.
24: Just drinks and
25: that's
24: sandwiches.
25: That's not near. Near enough.
24: Sandwiches, yes.
25: Near enough.
24: And by the way, we have your last chance from us to win tickets for the sold-out Fighting Illini game against Duke. But right now, we're going to jump into it. I'm going to try not to nerd out too much. A bona fide star just joined us. Bonnie Blair is live with us at Pia's Lake.
25: Bonnie!
24: Yeah,
25: how are we doing?
24: Yeah, how are you? Thank you so much for being here with us today.
0: Yeah, nice to be here. Thanks for inviting me.
24: Well,
0: yeah.
24: It's our pleasure. I'm Curtis. That's Evan.
25: That's me.
24: And, growing up around here when I was a little guy, I remember seeing you
0: now
24: on the billboard.
0: No, not just yet.
24: Not just yet. Because you don't know how old I am. You know, I could be a very, very young man here. No, what
25: He's
24: I'm going to say is,
25: hey,
24: come on, man. Don't let the thinness up here fool you, all right? It's just stress from working with him. I grew up around here seeing you on the billboards and having family members that were just so proud and made it a point to watch you in the Olympics, and you made such an impression. So, this is not very often we get someone of your caliber to join us, so thank you so much again.
0: Thanks for having me. Yeah. I was super lucky to have such a great hometown community that really did kind of embrace what I was doing and follow me. And believe me, I felt it all the way.
24: So, you know, what does it mean to you when you think about things like this? That only so many people are going to win Olympic gold medals, and only so many people are going to be inducted into some form of a Hall of Fame. So for you, what's this like for you to be alongside, you know, the greats in Illini history, let alone Olympic history as well?
0: Yeah, you know, I think when you go out and you do anything in your life, my dreams never included all this.
24: Sure.
0: I guess that's one way to put it. But I think the other part is, you know, just going out there doing something you thoroughly love and enjoy, and you just keep going at it, and you do it till your heart's content, and then you wind up having success with it. Like, how crazy is that?
24: Right?
0: You know?
24: How about
0: As a kid, I watching Eric Heiden,

0: you know, my dream was to go to the Olympics at the very beginning. So my dreams were never as big as what it ultimately came to be.
1: I mean, that's incredible. I had to look up the distances because I couldn't remember what it was. I knew it was five golds, one bronze. We went to Calgary in 88 and won gold and bronze. Albertville sounds like Alabama. I don't know where that's at, but that in 1990.
0: France.
2: That's close.
1: That's in Alabama.
0: Albertville, France.
1: Okay.
2: Yeah. Alabama, and then, France, it's, you know.
0: Same difference.
1: Yeah. Won two gold medals there, not a bad trip to France. And then 1994, won two gold medals in Lillehammer.
0: Norway.
1: Wow, that's fun. But growing up, I'm going to tell you this right now. I didn't know any of that. All I knew is that we had the same kindergarten teacher.
2: Oh. He Mrs. loves.
1: Lee's.
0: Oh, there we go.
2: He loves to tell this story.
1: Yes. Well, here's the thing. Miss Breeze loved to tell the story. And
2: well,
1: so
2: fair.
1: I was in kindergarten in 1990.
2: No, don't listen to him, Bonnie. Don't listen to him.
1: No,
0: I'm not
1: good.
0: Sure I could figure out what year I was
1: five,
0: in kindergarten.
1: Five or six, yeah. And so it was really at the height of your Olympic run. And I'm going to tell you, your kindergarten, and I think this is just so cool about the local community and the people you had an impact on, but also had an impact on you. Your kindergarten teacher would not stop talking about Bonnie Blair, and it brought a sense of I'm 6 years old. I didn't know anything about the Olympics or whatever, but all I knew was like, oh, I share a teacher with someone who's done it.
2: But did you ever get something like, that's not how Bonnie would have colored that, Evan? You need to do a better very good job coloring.
1: I did get sent to the office quite a bit. But
2: Bonnie knew what 5 + 5 was.
1: Yeah, I did not. I did not. So Bonnie, it's awesome to have you here, and I just want to know, what are you doing now? Like, what does life look like now for the hometown hero, Bonnie Blair?
0: Yeah, I still do some motivational speaking.
2: Mm-hmm.
0: A little bit more on the cyclical scale, because it seems to be a little bit, I get a little bit more busy when it's an Olympic year. So now we're done with that, so things have kind of filtered off here a little bit, but that's okay. I help with my husband. We've created a speed skating team in the Milwaukee area called Dash. We're a 501c3. Obviously the sport of speed skating isn't knocking down doors, right?
2: Right.
0: So
2: right.
0: At the end of the day, you know, our sport has been very lucky to have great successful athletes come in and have success. Like this last Olympics, Jordan Stoltz came home with three medals. So, you know, our sport's been lucky that we've been able to put somebody in there, but it's not like we've got the numbers of, you know, the football, the baseball, the basketball, you know, even soccer or whatever. So, you know, we're kind of also limited in where we can be with in the country, especially with long track, the 400 meter track. So, you know, in Milwaukee, we're trying to raise those numbers, get more athletes out there and racing and having fun. But at the end of the day, too, it's really all about building great character individuals.
1: Yeah.
0: You know, we might not be able to get that next Jordan Stoltz, but at the end of the day, if they loved what they did, they learned a lot along the way. They learned how to look you in the face and look you in the eye, have a conversation, be polite, you know, realize that you can have goals, reset them, chase them again.
1: That's
0: awesome.
1: You
0: know, there's so many great life learning lessons that we can learn through sport.
1: Yeah.
0: And, you know, we'd like to find that other diamond in the rough as well. But at the end of the day, we want to, you know, be able to touch some lives and make some difference.
1: Yeah. Well, you say, you know, you mentioned, okay, we're not knocking down any doors with numbers and not everyone's flocking to speed skating. It's fascinating, though, because I went to school with someone who spent time in Milwaukee, Catherine Reuter. We were friends in high school, and I remember she said, oh, I'm a speed skater. And in high school, I'm thinking, who, what? Like, where do you do that at?
2: Right.
1: How did you get into speed skating? Like, what was the opportunity that presented itself so that you, as someone growing up around here, were like, that's what I want to do?
0: So I'm the youngest of six kids.

0: My brothers and sisters had been in it way before I was even born.
1: Okay.
0: As a matter of fact, how they got in it was they had gotten, my two oldest sisters got figure skates for Christmas. And they would go to the rink here, the U of I Ice Arena, and they would keep wanting to go faster and faster and faster during the public sessions.
1: Right. Yeah.
0: And then they'd get in trouble by the rink guards, and they would, you're going too fast, you're making people fall, you know, yada, yada. And but at one of those public sessions, there was a speed skating coach there. And he said, you know, I think you should come join the sport of speed skating.
1: Okay.
0: So they went home, told my mom that, and my mom kind of thought, you know, they're nuts. And like a short time later, they ran into this guy in the grocery store. And they're like, yeah, mom, this is the guy that said we should be speed skaters.
1: Okay.
0: So we chatted with my mom and... literally, that's how our family got involved. And, you know, all here at the U of I Ice Arena. And it's still going strong.
2: I know
0: we had a little bit of issues with whether they were going to keep it going.
1: Yeah.
0: From my understanding, we're still full throttle, still going good. So,
1: yeah.
0: You know, obviously a very special place in my heart that the arena holds, not just for me, but my whole family. And so, you know, I grew up doing what Catherine did was short track.
1: Yes.
0: And so really to do the long track, you had to go to Milwaukee. So, you know, I did wind up transitioning. But what a lot of people don't realize, because that's how they remember me skating, was a long track. Mm. I also was a world champion in short track. And so I,
1: just
0: short
1: throw that
0: track
1: out there.
0: Is a lot of fun. Just,
1: it's exciting. It's intense.
0: It's cat and mouse, right? And you better have game plan A, B, C, and even D ready, because you never know what's going to happen.
1: Yeah.
0: And so for when people, you know, they watch it on TV and they think it's thrilling and exciting, but when you actually see it in person, it's like a whole nother thing.
1: Yes.
2: Well, to that point, two questions then. Do you still get nervous when you are watching other athletes compete? Do you find yourself going, oh, I don't know about that form or that technique? And two, when you were competing, was there someone who was more... who was your toughest competitor? Let's start with that, and then talk about what you see now when you watch the sport.
0: Oh my God, loaded question. Toughest competitors. Well, like I skated for so long, they kept changing.
1: Well, that's good.
0: But in the beginning,
1: you kept waving by to him, and they went off.
0: But in the beginning, it was like the East Germans and the Russians, right? And so. You know, and then they became the Germans. But the Russians kind of went away for a little while, and then they've kind of made their way back, and then they haven't been allowed to compete, but now they can compete under a different flag. So that's like a whole nother story.
1: Well, Team IOC.
2: Well, I mean, you go back to that time, and you were talking about the Olympics. You're also talking about closing in on the end of the Cold War and things like that. Can you speak to, was there any extra pressure for you during that time because of some of that, of the political stuff happening in the country? Or was it just, I'm an athlete, I'm here to skate, this is what I'm going to do?
0: Yeah, I think for me, it's more, I was oblivious to some of that stuff. maybe that was a good thing for me. I'm not exactly sure. But, you know, I do remember being at my first Olympics in Sarajevo, Yugoslavia. And that was, you know, a communistic country,
2: sure,
0: right?
2: Sure.
0: So walking into opening ceremonies, you're like seeing, you know, coats of brown, grays, blacks. Well, I could see my mom and my two sisters because they stood out like a sore thumb.
2: Sure.
0: So that made it a little bit easier. But, you know, I think at the end of the day, like, you're just, you kind of get so focused on what you're doing a lot. Like, and I think that's actually one of the great things about the Olympics is it does tend to keep away a lot of the politics, right?
2: Mm, sure.
0: And especially the Winter Games, because the Winter Games don't have as many of those countries that can potentially have some of the issues, right? So, so yeah, that's that. You know, I guess I feel kind of lucky in that sense.
2: Sure.
0: But yeah, you know, keep politics out of sports. Let's just go out and try to cross the finish line.
1: Yeah. Well, and I also think in so much of that, you realize that you're all athletes. You're just people, and people are not governments. People are not the political machines. And I have to imagine that as you get around people in Olympic Village and all those stuff, you realize, man, these are just people who have goals, dreams. They want to skate. They want to perform their best no matter what's happening around the world. So, yeah, I...
0: Well, like, you know, I mean, go back to the East Germans and, you know, on the ice, there's, at you know, you're going to the starting line. You wish somebody good luck.
2: Yeah.
0: You know, you're like... If I'm going to win, I want you to have a good race so that I know that, yeah, I liked it a good race, right?
1: But, yeah.
0: So you want to wish somebody, you know, the best. Well, I always say, have a good race. I'm not really wishing them luck. I'm like, I want you to have a good race. I don't know if luck's the right word, but whatever. But, you know, so maybe even afterwards you might coast around. And for the most part, especially in the later years of my competing, a lot of the athletes know English.
2: Yeah.
0: So you can have, like, some conversations. The East Germans, not quite as much, but a little bit. So you would try to have a conversation with them. But if you actually talk to them for too long, they'd have a coach or somebody else
1: come over
0: coming
1: and help.
0: Up to them and go, all right, no, you're done.
1: Oh, wow.
0: You can't talk to them. You know, because I think they were scared they were going to defect or we would help them defect.
1: We're going to convert them.
0: So, yeah. So that would be kind of like they could talk a little bit, but then after that, like, all right, like, move on.
1: That's fascinating.
0: Yeah, crazy.
2: ESPN Radio 93.5, it is The Drive. I'm Curtis. That's Evan. Bonnie Blair joining us live at PS 1609 West Springfield Avenue in Champaign. If you have a question for Bonnie, let us know on the Max Twin City Recycling text line, 217-359-2255. We've got a couple of questions that have been sent my way via pigeon napkin. what makes the Dutch so good, Bonnie?
0: Well, for... The country of Holland, as known as the Dutch speed skaters, the speed skating to them is football, baseball, basketball.
2: Mm.
0: It's like their main sport. So, like, the money's there. The sponsorship is there. Everybody, you know, they, like, everybody grows up doing it, right? So, like, it's just a whole different world there. I actually took my daughter there. We didn't stay the entire Olympics. We left a little bit early. So my daughter is now speed skating. And we are going to go to Holland to get her foot molded for new boots. Okay? So, I mean, my daughter knows what I've done, obviously. But being in the country of Holland is kind of a little bit different of what she didn't really expect to see. So... You know, we go and check into a hotel, and I go in and, you know, I check in. She's still out at the car, and then we come and we bring in all our luggage, and they're like, excuse me, Miss Bonnie Blair Cruikshank, can you come over here? And so I go back to the front desk, and they're like, sorry, we didn't realize who you were, and they upgraded our room. And so my daughter's like, oh, my God, this is kind of cool traveling with my mom. You know, so, you know, like... Me being in Holland is, you know, like walking down the street and you would have seen someone like a Walter Payton and go, hey,
1: he
0: plays football. You know, like, I know who he is, you know. So it's a little bit different. And I think my daughter kind of saw a little bit of what that was or what maybe I mean to the sport in another country, right?
2: Well, sure. And I'm sure there's been some other like sort of aha moments that your kids have had. Just with you as their mom, are there other moments throughout? Well, that's your career.
0: Well, I mean, just different. I mean, one that I kind of like is, you know, my son at a younger age. Obviously, you know, we kind of, you know, and like. taught him don't talk to strangers, right?
1: Like, fair.
2: That's a good thing.
0: It's a good thing as a parent to teach your kid.
1: I think my parents did the opposite. They're like, go talk, please.
0: Don't go talk to that person.
1: Maybe, yeah.
0: So, you know, we're at the grocery store or whatever, and somebody recognizes me and comes up and says something. And, you know, then my son goes to me, well, Mom, who was that? And I'm like, well, I don't know. And he said, well, I thought you always told us not to talk to strangers. And so then I said, so my son loves hockey. And I said, well, you know how you know who Mike Modano is?
2: Yeah.
0: Back at that point, played with the Dallas Stars. And he goes, yeah. And I'm like, some people know who your mom is. So.
1: I would love, just rub it in like, see, somebody thinks I'm cool. All right. Why don't you calm down? So great text on the Maxwell City Recycling text line. Jill in Springfield says, favorite memory at the Olympics. I got to imagine when you do the opening ceremony, as you're walking out and they, or as you're standing on a podium and they're raising a flag and playing a national anthem, those are kind of the big ones, which I don't want to take those away from you because those have got to be special. But is there something maybe that we don't see that you're like, this is what I loved about or my favorite moment at the Olympics?
0: Because
1: I have to imagine opening ceremony is awesome.
0: So, yes. And like I said, I saw my mom and my two sisters, like, in thousands of people. That was crazy. but, I like, if I take something that wasn't necessarily me, and then that would be, and I hope I don't cry. But Dan Jansen, one of my best buddies, we were teammates for four Olympic Games. Our families knew each other before either one of us were born.
1: Wow.
0: So we traveled the world together. He could have easily have had just as many medals as I do. And in his last Olympic race, he finally wins gold in world record time. Well, his first race, which my boyfriend was at the time, was also in that race, who is now my husband. In the 500, I was in the event space. You know, I was at the rink. And, like, every time the gun went off, my heart is racing. Like, I felt like I was racing every single race. And Dan Jansen, or as I call him, DJ, he stumbled in that race and, again, came away from that race without a medal. So his last Olympic, which I know is going to be his last Olympic race, he says he's retiring, is the day before my first race.
1: Oh, wow.
0: Well, I know after how exhausted I was for that first race he was in, I couldn't be in the stadium when he was going to be racing. So I'm watching back at the village. I'm like, we didn't really have computers, right? But we had these like live feeds that we're able to watch on a little TV monitor. And it was myself, the other girls that were going to be racing the next day, my future husband. There were a couple of us in the sports med room because that's where the TV was. So we're watching and like he wins in world record time. We're jumping up and down, you know, so excited. And I'm like, oh, my God, I wish, you know, I could talk to him. And all of a sudden, the walkie-talkies start cackling in the sports med room. And it was the sports med people on the different walkie-talkies because now he's got to go to drug testing.
1: Right.
0: So I'm like, I get on the walkie-talkie, and I'm like, can I talk to him? Can I talk to him? And they were going to, they're like, oh, you know, Dan, there's somebody here that wants to talk to you. And they hand him the walkie-talkie. And he thought it was going to be the president of the United States. Because back then, that's what they did. And so, no, it was just me. And
2: it was just me.
0: It was just me. And it was just like to share in that moment because I knew I wasn't going to be able to see him before I race the next day. And for how much our lives have been intertwined and one of my best friends, To be able to just share with him a little bit in that moment was pretty special.
2: That's an incredible story.
0: Awesome. So it had nothing to do with, I mean, it kind of.
1: No, that's you. That's the kind of stuff we want. That's what I want.
0: What you're not normally hearing.
2: No, that's incredible.
0: Yes.
2: Yeah.
0: Raising the flag here in the national anthem, like
1: that's
0: nothing
1: it.
0: Like it.
1: Yeah. No. You don't have a Ronald Reagan impersonation? You couldn't just hop in there and just.
2: Hello, DJ.
0: That's
2: I don't know. Mine's like, hello, DJ. It's Ronald. No, I don't know if that would have worked.
0: Close. There we
2: ESPN
0: go.
2: ESPN Radio 93.5. It is The Drive. I'm Curtis. That's Evan. Bonnie Blair is with us. Bonnie, before you get out of here, and we're not gonna keep you too much longer. We got a couple of questions to get you from the text line. A couple more from folks here. But you are in town for an event tonight, correct? There is something you are speaking this evening. Can you tell us a little bit about
0: a couple of things, a couple busy days here. Tonight is the 40th anniversary of Crime Stoppers.
2: Mm-hmm.
0: So they're celebrating the 40th year. They thought it would be kind of nice to bring me back as part of it. And, you know, for those that had been around when I was skating or whatever, with the Champaign Police being my sponsor back in the day, you know, kind of tying in how the police come together with Crime Stoppers and, you know, how the community can make a difference in somebody's life. It's the same thing of what the police department did for me. They made a difference in my life. So, you know, we can make differences in different people's lives in different ways. And I'm honored to be there with them tonight. They have a few other, you know, awards that they're giving out as well. And then tomorrow I'm going to be at the Orange and Blue course with David Williams.
2: Oh, the golf outing?
0: For the golf outing.
2: Yeah.
0: Nice. Yeah. So a couple of things that I'm excited. I'm always excited to come back to Champaign. Definitely a town that's been great to me. There's more questions coming in on napkins. That's like crazy.
2: You would think in 2026 it would just be the text line, but no, I think
0: might have more on napkins.
1: Smoke signals.
2: Listen. I'll go ahead. I'm gonna talk about him on the air real quick because I know he'll like it. Benny's here with us. Benny never misses a broadcast, and he wants to get a picture with you before you get out of here because he says you guys went to the same school. Is that right, Benny? Yeah. So Benny wants to make sure that he says he probably doesn't remember me. She probably doesn't remember me.
0: We can do a photo.
2: But he would
0: sure
2: love,
0: thing.
1: Yeah.
2: But okay, what do we got here? He's an 85er. Yeah.
0: A couple years behind me.
2: Let's see. How much different is skating outside versus inside? That's a question.
0: Yeah, so
2: example, Lake Placid.
0: Lake Placid versus now West Dallas. Because now West Dallas is inside. It's covered. Lake Placid, still outside. A rink that is still working. But on a beautiful, sunny day, no wind, 35, 40 degrees, there's nothing better than skating outside.
2: Mm. There you go.
0: But if it's 80 below wind chill, I want it to be inside. So
1: right. Yeah.
0: Let's just say my daughter, she said if she would have to be training and everything outside, she would not be a speed skater. She said if she lived in Minnesota where they have a rink that's outside, she's like, I would not be a speed skater. But since she lives in Milwaukee where we have the indoor one, she will be a speed skater. And, you know, it's just a nice thing that it's consistent for everybody. So, you know, when you go to the starting line, you know you're going to have the same, you know, wind or rain. You know, it's you're
2: right,
0: not
2: right.
0: Mother Nature's not playing a part in the results of a competition. And that part of it is super nice. I had both, like I said, on a nice day, there's nothing better than skating outside.
1: Yeah. Well, Bonnie, we've had so much fun with you. We're so thankful that you're here. Crime Stoppers tonight, golf outing with David Williams tomorrow, which is so special. It's not often you get to sit at a table that has a combined five gold medals,
2: the three of us,
0: and
1: a sixth grade most improved football player of the year award. So I don't know how often you've done that.
2: I did. I got one for lineman camp in sixth grade, too.
1: All right, let's go.
0: Oh, there we go.
2: I'm like a real-life Billy Bob over here.
0: We got something.
1: Yeah, I'm Bobby Boucher. Get back. So I've had so much fun being able to sit. I mean, I've got about 50 more questions, but it's just an honor to sit here.
2: Thank you so much.
1: Thank you.
0: You might have
1: thank
0: heard
1: so much.
0: On the cast.
1: Yeah. Here we are. We're live at Pia's 1609 West Springfield Avenue here in Champaign. We'd love for you to come out. We got tons of prizes. Barney Blair is here.
0: Lots of giveaways.
1: We got some. It's going to be great. And coming up next,
2: Brandon Lloyd. Brandon Lloyd.
1: Mr. Lloyd, what's up?
2: Next. Give it up one time for Bonnie Blair.
1: Yeah.
2: Come on, see us. Thank you so much, Bonnie.
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0: podcast today. We are live at Pia's, 1609 West Springfield Avenue in Champaign. Big shout out once again to the great Bonnie Blair for joining us. And we're not even close to being done, Evan Stone. I'm Curtis at 7, by the way. Our next guest. Wait, is your mic on?
1: I don't know.
0: Oh, that never noise. Is. Never, usually.
1: Yeah, I don't know. He just shuts it off all the time. Just here playing by myself.
0: If I don't shut it off, he won't shut up. Our next guest, very excited to have with us, an Illini great, NFL great, Brandon Lloyd, who is going into the Hall of Fame this weekend. How are you, sir?
1: Hi, Brandon.
2: Thank you. Thank you.
1: Yeah.
0: I have to do something real quick, Brandon. One of my my best friend Chris texted me, and he's like, "Please tell B. Lloyd." He's a diehard Broncos fan. He said, "B was the only reason I could cheer for anything for the Broncos there for a few years." So yeah. Just tell him that. And I was like, "Okay, I'll make sure." So for you, Chris, I pass it along. Welcome, man. Thank you so much for being here.
2: Yeah, I appreciate you. Thanks for thinking of me.
0: Well, let's start with the weekend itself. You're going into the Hall of Fame. Where were you when you got the call? I'm assuming it was from Josh Whitman, or who made the call?
2: Yeah, I got the call from Josh last spring, and he calls, and he says, and I was surprised, and he's like, "Come on, man, you had to have known I was the call."
1: Come on.
2: I'm like, "No, I thought you were just calling me to ring the bell or be the honorary captain."
0: Yeah, uh-huh.
2: I was like, I didn't know, honestly. She was like, "Come on," so. So that was a fun moment, but it was also just Josh being a former teammate of mine,
1: right?
2: And seeing me as a freshman, and then you know, playing together, and you know, under Coach Turner, and so it was just like a lot of history there.
1: Yes,
2: as teammates. So it made it even more, and then obviously just in the inverse of just his success and where he is. And his career, so it was just really a remarkable moment. It was probably more meaningful than it was for, you know, any other probably generation of Hall of Famer.
1: Well, I was going to say, there's a few people who have gotten the Hall of Fame call, but not many get it from a friend, a teammate.
2: Mm. Yeah, Kittner's probably the last.
1: Yes.
2: The first.
1: Yeah, and I that's got to be so special. But, I mean, you had to have known. Come on, man. You're third all-time in catches, second in yards, second in touchdowns. You caught a pass in 31 of 33 games that you played in here at the University of Illinois. I don't know what you're doing those other two games, but that's incredible statistics. Yeah, dude, you've earned the Hall of Fame.
0: Absolutely.
2: Well, thank you. It was – maybe I didn't. I was surprised of how soon.
1: Okay, that's good.
2: Not, you know, maybe 10 years from now or 5 years from now, whatever. I wasn't thinking that it was going to happen this soon, which is great.
1: Yes.
2: Another thing that I point out is that it's relatively new.
1: Okay.
2: You know, when you think about other schools,
0: yes, sir.
2: This is new. When it just started in 2017, right?
0: Yeah.
2: So. Or this is 10 years.
0: This is 10.
2: So 26.
0: 20 is.
1: 26. Don't do
0: this. Last time he did, this is true. He pulled a hamstring doing math on the show.
1: I clamped out. Yeah.
2: So that is also an honor to be in the batch of the newer inductees into the Hall of Fame that are really going to set the foundation and the precedence for this, you know, 100 years from now.
0: Hmm. We always talk about, you know, what did you learn from the sport that you've used now in life? But what I want to do is I want to go back to your time here before your NFL career. What prepared you for the NFL at the University of Illinois? I know there are going to be some coaches or some names, but can you give us some specifics about what really helped you transition to that next level of the game?
2: I'd say to make a long story, I picked the University of Illinois because I want to go to school here.
1: Okay.
2: I was only looking at journalism schools.
0: Love
2: so
0: it.
2: All these other schools that where I could have easily gone to school and prepared to be a professional athlete,
0: mm-hmm.
2: I told them no. So.
0: Well, and that's another thing. During that time, there were a handful of schools in Illinois. Journalism and communications were some of the best in the country. Illinois one, EIU, we can name a couple.
2: Yeah,
0: Illinois State.
2: Northwestern. Exactly.
0: Yeah. And Illinois, the state, is notorious for having great communications and journalism programs. That's a fact I did not know about you, sir. And so as a comm major, I'm kind of nerdy about it. Like, that's really cool to hear.
2: Yes.
0: So, yeah, please continue.
2: Right.
0: Yeah.
2: And so it was more of I wanted to go to school at the University of Illinois.
0: Yeah, yeah.
2: And the way my siblings were talking to me, it was just kind of like, you know, the NFL is just seems like such a reach.
0: Mm.
2: You know, like 1% of the population even gets to do that. So you need to make sure you pick a school to go to school. and the way I was looking at it was like, man, they found Jerry Rice at in a SWAC school, Southwest, you know, Southwest, Mississippi Valley, A&M, we know, whatever, making it up. They found him there. If I'm good enough, I go to a Power 5 school.
1: Yep.
2: They're going to find me.
0: They're going to find us. Yes, sir.
2: So I was kind of, that was my whole method for choosing the University of Illinois.
0: That's awesome.
2: You know, and then obviously it was the coaching. I was recruited by Leslie Frazier.
3: Hello.
2: Right?
0: Yeah.
2: And he ended up leaving during the recruiting process to take a job with the Philadelphia Eagles. And he handed the recruiting process off to a man named Greg McMahon.
3: There you go.
2: And so it was just the interactions with Leslie when he was calling home and he was calling and talking to my parents and talking to myself. Ron Turner offered me my first scholarship, my first Division I scholarship, because Blue Springs randomly was coming here for 7-on-7 tournaments.
3: Okay.
2: Okay.
3: All right.
2: So

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7: 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Well, we're gonna act like we're back live. All right. ESPN 93.5, it is The Drive. We are on the air. Thank goodness. All right. Brandon, you were saying some really, really important stuff and life lessons and things that everyone listening could really hold on to forever and ever and ever. Yes.
8: What he was really doing is he was encouraging me. He was telling me, like, how good my hair looked, how awesome I am. Believe me, that's what was happening. But let's get back to you then ending up at the University of Illinois.
9: Yes.
8: Because great stuff about you get the school side, you get the ball side, but also showing up in a season of Illinois football where for a couple of years there, it was bleak.
9: Yeah.
8: I mean, you have an 0-11 year, you have a 2-3 win year, and then you show up and – with Kirk Kittner and with Rocky Harvey and with, you know, all the guys, you know,
9: Luke Butkus,
8: Tony
9: Pascio on the line, and then
8: you just keep going. MicronPC.com Bowl, which then, you know, then a year that, you know, Ohio State took a cheap shot at Kirk Kittner, and then Big Ten Championship.
9: That's right.
8: What was that like for you? That it's like, okay, yeah, I'll go to this place that I want to go to the pros. They'll find me. And then all of a sudden, you're hosting a Big Ten championship trophy. Yeah. What was that like?
9: Yeah, I think it was important because I'd won a lot of individual state championships in high school. And even throughout Little Leagues, I'd never won any team championship. So coming to Illinois and winning the Big Ten championship, that was my first team sport championship that I'd ever won. So it was incredibly powerful. Obviously, just the camaraderie. A championship season is not built in one season. It was those losing seasons. It was those players that came before us where they lost a lot of games, but I never looked at them as losers. Those players taught us a lot. They poured into us a lot about Illinois, and we kind of developed the attitude, well, why not us? Why not Illinois?
3: Right.
9: All these other schools, the guys who are local to Illinois are like, man, we played all these other kids in high school, and we drug them. So, like, why are they going to Michigan? Why are they beating us? And so we really had an attitude where why not us? And it should be us. And we prepared like it. We went into that season. One of the games that really sticks out is that Wisconsin game where I had the iconic catch in the corner. Well, against legendary Barry Alvarez, right?
8: Yep.
9: Ron Turner outcoached him. Like, we outcoached them that game. And then the players, we outplayed them that game. And so it's just like a lot of instances where we were just a better team than these other player teams that had maybe better players, but we were a better team.
7: You find your way into the NFL. You had success pretty much everywhere you went, man. I mean, was there any sort of moments, whether that was with the Bears, the Broncos, whoever, where you're like, oh, I've made it? Was it getting into the NFL at first, or was there a moment like, yeah, I'm an NFL wide receiver. I'm pretty good at this.
9: Well, getting in the NFL was tough because, you know, only people happy in the draft is the first overall pick. Everyone else thinks they should be drafted higher.
7: That's true.
9: And so
7: yeah,
9: for me
7: there
9: to go all the way down to the fourth round, I was ticked. I was ticked off.
7: Mm.
9: And mainly it was the job security. Mm. You know, you get these guys drafted in the first three rounds. They get first round guys get chance after chance after chance after chance after chance, right? And they get, you know, and they don't have the, and then have the financial security. So being a fourth round pick, it's not there.
7: You know,
9: and not guaranteed a roster spot. So going to the 49ers and then being behind Terrell Owens, who was not a good role model. And then, you know, and then being behind Ty Streets from University of Michigan, who was a baller, who was kind of at the tail end of his career, but was not willing to teach me anything.
8: Mm.
9: Right. And so and then being around this cat, Cedric Wilson, who's from Tennessee. And I just had to, like, listen. I had to watch these guys and kind of build my own player because they were not going to teach me anything.
7: It's almost like you were learning not just what to do, but also what not to do what not to do as a pro.
9: Yeah. Exactly.
7: Mm.
9: Exactly.
8: Sit-ups in your driveway, stealing popcorn from fans. Yeah.
9: You know, so I think those were, like, all kind of lessons that, like, really shaped me.
8: That's good.
9: And so, so going to those other teams, I really just had an edge about me and a chip on my shoulder, just trying to prove myself.
7: Well, just hearing you talk about it right now, we could, like, I can feel that. Like, I can feel that you, like, you're putting yourself back into that place where you were and what you went through and what you had to overcome. So it's amazing to hear it directly from you.
9: Mm-hmm.
7: Go ahead.
8: Well, I want to say, so when you get drafted to San Francisco, you're going to have to refresh my memory a little bit. Was that Jeff Garcia? Was he there
9: at
8: the time?
9: That's right.
8: So Jeff Garcia's there, and then
9: Dennis Erickson's the head coach.
8: Dennis Erickson. And then you in Denver, was it Plummer or was it Cutler?
9: No. Kyle Orton.
8: Kyle Orton.
7: It was the trade. Yeah.
8: Farm Boy Orton. Okay, who's that? Okay. We got a great text that I wanted to get to. Joe in Springfield, who's the best quarterback you ever caught a pass from?
9: Well, I mean, I have to say Tom Brady, but that doesn't
8: you
9: count.
8: Don't have to.
9: That doesn't count in a lot of people's eyes. You know?
8: I mean, listen, nobody's going to get mad if you don't say Tom Brady.
9: It doesn't count. It doesn't count because there's just no comparison. There's nothing close when it comes to the sheer preparation, the accuracy, the, you know, reliability, the consistency, the aura, the success, everything that comes along with it.
7: I mean, we've all heard the stories about how demanding he can be of the players around him. What were the things that you took from him? Was there ever a time where he got on you a little bit on the practice field?
9: He never had to get on me on the practice field, but I dropped a game-winning touchdown against the Jets at home in New England in 2012. Danny Woodhead ended up catching the go-ahead touchdown after that. So we went to OT and we ended up beating them. And then in OT, he threw the pass, but it was a back shoulder. You know, mm-hmm. Tom is famous for the back
7: shoulder. The back shoulder, toss, yeah.
9: But I beat Cromartie so bad off the line, I was anticipating it
8: to go
9: in front.
8: Yeah.
9: And he threw it back and I dropped it. Tom didn't talk to me for 3 weeks.
7: Oh, God.
9: Cold shoulder. Like, literally.
7: And jeez. I won
9: the game, right? And so I'm in there getting treatment. So I'm still getting the treatment from his trainer, which is a perk that you get if you're doing good.
7: Yeah.
9: So I'm in there getting treatment from his trainer, and he's working on my leg, and he's like, man, he goes, you got to redeem yourself this week because we're playing the Jets again. In New Jersey,
7: yeah.
9: And I looked at him. I go, redeem myself, because I didn't know what was going on. I go, he goes, yeah, you got to redeem yourself from the play. I was so been out of shape. I was like, oh, that's what this is about.
8: That's it.
9: It's been going on for damn near a month.
8: That's incredible. Did you just remind Tom about Ann Arbor, 1999?
9: No, I have. I almost picked his last pass off.
8: Yeah, you did.
9: The referees didn't give it to me. In the Hail Mary situation.
8: Yes. Here's what I will say. So I was at that game. I was sitting on the 50-yard line. And if you go back and you watch highlights from that game, Illinois at Michigan, 20-point comeback in the second half, Rocky Harvey's going crazy, Kurt's making every throw he needs to make. It's incredible. It's also jarring. You talk about the pro-style offense. It's jarring to go back and watch those highlights and just see how different the game is today, because Kurt's under center every single snap. Mm-hmm. It's so many play action, I formation, tight end in the flat, up the middle, mm-hmm. slant and go. Like, it's so much stuff. Two things from that game that I remember. The first thing is I've never seen someone more excited to tell the defender a pass interference flag was thrown than you.
9: Yes.
8: If you go back and there was one where you picked up the flag and showed it to them, and they're like, I probably shouldn't do that. I'm going to go back down. And I loved watching that. And then second thing is I have right here.
7: Oh, he's been. Yep.
8: This is your game-worn wristband that you handed to me on the 50-yard line in Ann Arbor.
9: How cool.
8: The 20-point comeback. And I don't know if this has ever happened for you. Has anyone ever given you a wristband?
9: No.
8: I would like to give you back.
9: Oh, wow.
8: The Ann Arbor 20-point comeback wristband.
9: Got the number six on,
8: number six on the back. I would like to give that back to you. It's been a prized possession for, I'm not going to say how many years, because that'll make us all feel old. But
9: thank you.
8: There it is. It's yours again.
9: Wow.
8: So that was an incredible moment for me.
9: Yeah.
8: Going up there and in the car on the way back, and Michigan fans calling in and saying, Rocky, who? What?
9: Yeah.
8: Fire Lloyd Carr now. You don't lose to Illinois.
9: See, that was a pivotal point in the program with Ron Turner. Because a couple weeks before, week I don't know when it was in the season, but we lost homecoming against Minnesota.
8: Yes.
9: At home. They thumped us. They came in and
8: destroyed
9: us. We turned around. Coach Turner made us practice a full scrimmage, tackle to the ground scrimmage.
7: Oh, wow.
9: That went into Sunday night.
7: Wow.
9: Okay.
7: That's a long time.
9: But it was just like, it was a moment like that.
7: Yeah,
9: it was
7: Ron
9: Turner, like, put his foot in the ground as I drew the line in the sand that this is the direction this program is going to go in. We're not putting up with that. We were on this trajectory. You had a setback. And then we turned around and went 5-1 for the rest of the season. We beat Michigan in Michigan.
8: Yep.
9: We beat O-State in O-State. On the way to then breaking Virginia off in the Micron bowl game, right?
8: Second Thomas Jones.
9: It was just like it was something. It was just something serious about the attitude. And it was just like pure excitement. My freshman year, and then playing in Michigan, and it was just like we didn't care about the history.
8: Yeah,
9: I didn't care about the history. I didn't care about that. It was like, it was important because it was guys like Rocky Harvey. When, playing with these guys from Chicagoland, they thought Chicago was the center of the universe. When you talk to someone from Chicago, it's like bigger than New York to them. And so I grew up in Missouri. I mean, I never had that level of confidence in myself. I knew I was good, but it was just like to be around other players who thought highly of themselves, it just really brought me to another level of excellence and accountability and what I expected of myself.
7: Last thing for you, sir, ahead of your Hall of Fame induction, much deserved, and we do hope you have a great weekend here.
9: Thank you.
7: Appreciate it. Give us one word to sum it all up.
9: Humbling. Humbling.
7: There you go.
9: Yep.
8: It's a good one.
7: Give it up for the great Brandon Lloyd joining us here. Sir, it's been humbling for us to get to talk to you. We're going to take a quick break. James Augustine's going to be calling in next on The Drive.
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7: 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I'm Curtis, that is Evan. We are live at PS 1609 West Springfield Avenue in Champaign. It is a Hall of Fame lineup today, sir.
9: Hall of Fame, and not just us.
7: No, not in our junior high Hall of Fame level at all. Thanks again to Bonnie Blair and Brandon Lloyd for joining us. I know we are excited for this next one. I know you are as well. Join us now on the Dick Van Dyke Appliance World phone line. Illini great James Augustine is on the phone with us. Hello, sir. How are you?
18: Great. Feeling good. How are you guys?
7: Man, we're doing all right. We're out here with some friends at Pia's in Champaign, and it's a gorgeous day. And we're just so pleased to have you hop on with us. Where are you calling in from right now, man? What are you up to today?
18: I'm in Chicago. I'm just finishing some stuff, and I'm going to try to head down to Champaign tonight at some point, and so I don't have to run around tomorrow.
7: Understandable. Let's talk about the weekend. What does it mean for you, sir, to be recognized as one of the greats in Illinois basketball history, and where were you when you got the call?
18: Oh, I mean, it's an honor. Of course it's an honor. I mean, to see everybody else that's getting inducted on Friday or tomorrow. I mean, it's just a class, and I'm in a group of legends. I mean, I'm fans of all of them. Some were there when I was there. Some were, I think Brandon was a senior senior year of high school, so we would come down to all the games and stuff like that. So this is just cool for me. And I was actually just driving home, and Josh called me, told me the news, and I was excited. I was excited to. He couldn't tell me everything at the moment, but he said it was going to be a big time, and he's followed through with that.
8: So, James, it's exciting to be able to talk with you as someone who grew up in Champaign, and I was in high school during the height of some of those big runs that you guys had, and so being able to follow the team. So this is an honor. This is fun. What was it like when you showed up in Champaign? And you look at some of the talent that's on the court around you, and you start to realize, oh, we've got something real special here. What was that like for you?
18: Yeah, I mean, my freshman year, I mean, coming in, I came in because I played AAU with D. D kind of didn't force me, but kind of, you know, guided me into going to Illinois. And I was like, you know, I'll go to Illinois. And, you know, the talent at Illinois was so good. The teams before were so good that I just thought I was going to come in, hopefully maybe see the court every once in a while and just be happy that I was on the team. A bunch of my friends were going to Illinois, so I was like, if I don't play, I'll go to class and, you know, be on the team. But, you know, you get there and you get around guys like B and Darren and Brian Cook and Jaren Howard every day. You just get better, and it drives you to get better. And that's when you kind of realize your own potential. The coaches see it in you, the other players see it in you, and they start driving you to get better.
7: You know, James, the team you played for obviously is one of the most beloved in Illini history, and fans are always going to talk about it. There was sort of an image of kind of like being rock stars at that time. Like, that team was cool. Was there something that was maybe misunderstood about the group that you played with?
18: Yeah, I mean, we were all just, you know, regular guys. We had our own thing. We were a good basketball team, and everything the media around it, and, you know, the sneaking into the hotels on the road trips and the stuff around it was blown up, and it was great. But, you know, we were still going to class. We were still all living together. You know, we were all still hanging out with regular guys. It was, you know, D&I and Jack golfed at the Rebounders about a week or two ago. And just talking about the old times and how everybody, it was just such a personality, and how we meshed in the locker room, how we meshed on the road trips. I mean, we really liked being around each other. So, I mean, just the family, the coaches, you know, the supporting staff, the managers, the trainers. It was just a great team to be around. You know, everybody was so close, and I think that showed, you know, on the court, that made everybody love us even more.
8: So you come in, and as we look now, you are the number one men's rebounder of all time.

0: And like I said, I played with D and AAU, and D doesn't slow the ball down at all. He gets it up the court, he gets the shot up, and you kind of, you know, you start finding your ways that you can help the team. And, you know, rebounding was that thing. You know, no, not a lot of teams need a score. I'm not a great scorer. I'm not a dribbler. My defense is okay, but you got to find ways to, like, keep yourself on the court and make the team successful. And, you know, it was just something that I worked on. I was athletic. You know, my energy, I could go the whole game and play. So I enjoyed that. It was just a part of my game that I enjoyed going after, and it was my way of just contributing to the team.
1: ESPN Radio 93.5, it is The Drive. I'm Curtis. That's Evan James Augustine joining us right now on the Dick Van Dyke Appliance World phone line with us. James, a couple months ago, we got to talk with Roger and Dee in the same show, which was a treat for us, and one of the topics we covered was the Arizona game. It was a lot of fun talking with both those guys and their perspective, and you go back to that Arizona game, which is one that Illini fans, will talk about forever. What was the moment for you where it kind of clicked, like, we're going to beat these guys, we're going to come back, and we got this, we're all right?
0: Well, yeah, I think we were talking about it this past weekend again, is and I think that's the number one thing people say to me is, like, Illini fans out in the street, they always come up and say that Arizona game was the best. Everybody talks about it. I think that'll live on forever. But, I fouled out that game as well, and Jack came in, took my spot, and played a heck of a second half. I don't know what our maximum we were down by. It was 16 or 17 or 15 at one point, and you're like, I don't think we're going to do this. It could happen. We need to, you know, get some stops. We need to get some shots. And, you know, we got to stop. We got another shot. And you're like, all right, we might be able to do it. Another thing happens. And then it just all started, like, to roll. I don't think we ever lost, like, doubt that we could do it. It's just you needed things to start happening. And at the right time, it just started to happen. Everything just fell into place perfectly.
2: Well, I was going to ask, as a local around here, what do people talk about more? Is it the Arizona game or Sean Mao or Sean May committing another foul?
0: Oh yeah, Sean May is definitely first place. Arizona's the second place. I think that's the number one thing most people say to me when they see me.
2: I've hated. I shouldn't say hate.
1: You don't hate anybody.
2: It's a strong word. I don't hate anybody.
1: Right. But you, Evan, do strongly dislike Sean May.
2: He can kick as many rocks as he can find. Yeah. So, I want to know this weekend for you. So there's the ceremony. Is there anything else as you find your way back into Champaign? I know campus is a completely different thing now than what it was, you know, 20 years ago. But is there anything else in Champaign you're like, ooh, I got to do this while I'm back?
0: No, because I came back last year or 2 years ago for the reunion. I went back last year because my buddy had to work down there. So he's from Florida, so I gave him a tour of Champaign and ran him through my college days and what I remembered from it. And I can't think of anything. I just kind of want to enjoy the weekend, enjoy the ceremony, the football game on Saturday I'm excited about. It's just going to be a great weekend.
2: Yeah. Well, I mean, if you get a chance, I do have one suggestion. Smith Burger is an incredible burger in Champaign.
0: I have been there because my sister and my brother-in-law live in Monticello, so I have been there. They've told me about it.
2: Yes, Smith Burger is great. They also have a chance for people to win tickets. You can text
1: a fine sponsor this
2: IMI 217-359-2255. You can win tickets.
1: He's always working, James. I'm sorry.
0: You're perfect.
1: I do want to ask you this because you mentioned, you know, the reunion last year, and obviously very exciting for the 20th anniversary. But if you could put that whole group together in a gym today, at a YMCA somewhere, or at one of the local high school gyms, we could lock it down. Is D still going to talk the most trash, and who do you think is going to still score 30?
0: I don't know. Whoever can move enough to score 30 baskets, I don't know if you're getting guys to move around very much anymore, faster than a jog. D would definitely be talking the most trash. Like I said, at the rebounders outing for the golf outing, D was out there the whole time just talking to everybody. So it's always a great time. I don't know who could still play or not, but I know I can't.
2: Well, I won't say you'd be fine because I haven't seen you lately. So I do want to know this, too, because we remember that 05 team like crazy, obviously celebrated so much.

0: you guys looked around the Big Ten at that time frame, like, who did you see as your rival? Like, who was a team that you're like, oh, man. And don't say everybody, because every game's the same importance, because it's not true. Who's the team that you're like, I can't wait to play them?
1: Yeah, I mean, I just think because of my freshman year, we lost to Wisconsin at Wisconsin for the Big Ten title. I think that was kind of our next 4 years. That was kind of probably our rival. We would look forward to that. Plus, I think they had the record at the Kohl Center when we went in there. So that was a big thing. But the Big Ten was just so good at that time too. I mean, you could go every week. You had to go somewhere. You had to go to Iowa. You had to go to Michigan. You had to go to Michigan State, and all those teams were great. I mean, I know you don't want to say everybody, but there were so many good teams that almost like every week you knew that you were going to get everybody's best shot.
0: A great memory popped in here on our text line from our guy Big Def. Says one of the most memorable things for me was Augie scoring 25-ish points to beat a good Nevada team on my 21st birthday in the second round to make Arizona possible. Says thanks, Augie. Well, there you go.
1: Things just fell into place on that game, I guess.
0: Yeah, we sent a notebook out for questions, and I'll let you guess what the one question that came back was. How you felt about the refereeing in the championship game?
1: Yeah, I mean it's probably the number one question I get. In the moment, in the time, you don't know really what to think. I've never gone back and watched a game. I've never gave it a older analysis of what I think about it. I don't know if that's a good thing or bad thing, but I don't know. I mean, the refs are refs. That's just life. I played professional basketball 2 years in the NBA and 10 years overseas. So you know you're in situations, and that's just part of life. And, you know, you don't want it to happen, but it was a big growing part for me in my life. It's not something you want to go through at that part, and you feel like you let the team down. But, it is what it is, I guess. I don't know. I don't know if I should go back and watch it or not, but everybody is super supportive all the time. Everybody always says that I got screwed and stuff. So, you know, it always makes me feel pretty decent.
2: But he's right. Everybody's
0: charges. A lot of charges.
1: Yeah.
0: Don't go back and watch it.
1: Shouldn't have touched him.
0: Yeah. Don't go. I've done it for you, and it's just as disgusting the second time. So you're good. You're good.
2: Well, James, we don't want to keep you. We know you got a lot to get to, man, and we really do appreciate you taking some time.
1: Well, in that case, hold on now. If you have them, I got time.
2: Well, one thing I did want to ask you, because it's always, you know, fun to kind of look back, especially for something like this when we're talking Hall of Fame and all that sort of stuff, but Just the pride that comes along with what you do when you get to this point of being a college athlete and having some of the success that you guys did. What does being an Illini mean to you 20-plus years later, James?
1: Yeah, I think it's all coming back. You know, when I was there, I had a ton of pride for the University of Illinois. You know, I wore the Illini with pride on my chest, and, you know, I always tried my best. And, you know, like I said, I played professional basketball overseas, so I left for a couple years, but even just coming back the last couple of years and getting back to a couple of the reunions and just seeing the support and just how much, you know, the Illini, you know, community is everywhere, anywhere you go. I mean, it's any state you go to. I mean, you know, I'm proud to be an Illini. I'm proud to be a part of this next weekend. And I think it's coming to me later in life. But, you know, when I was there, I had a ton of pride for University of Illinois.
2: Well, safe travels coming down from Chicago, man. Enjoy the weekend. Enjoy every bit of it. We hope we get to talk to you down the road. We know that you don't do too many of these, James, so this was really a treat for us. So thank you, and again, we hope we get to talk to you soon.
1: Yeah,
2: you got it. That is James Augustine calling in on the – give it up. There you go. We are live at Pia's, 1609 West Springfield Avenue in Champaign, a Hall of Fame broadcast for Hall of Fame weekend. Thank you again to James Augustine, Bonnie Blair, Brandon Lloyd. Thank you to everyone that came out here. I know the weather wasn't great earlier. We had some rain. There might have been some concerns, so thank you to you guys and gals that have come out to see us. We still have time for you to get signed up and win tickets for that sold-out Illinois versus Duke game, a part of Hall of Fame weekend. All you got to do is drop your name in our Yingling bucket, that I got right here. Also, we do have specials on Yuengling beverages. $4 22-ounce drafts, 16-ounce cans, $20 buckets for Yuengling, and there's flights. $5 Surfside and Super Light cans, $5 Captain Morgan. We got tons of prizes we're giving away, some really, nice Illini coolers as well. And the busiest man in all of media is going to join us in just a few.
0: Oh, really?
2: Oh, yes. I remember him way back when, and now he's far succeeded me in any way, shape, or form in this industry. You didn't expect me to say that, did you?
0: Well,
2: our good friend Tim Sinclair is going to hop on with us here in just a few, and looking forward to that. In the meantime, if you would like to score tickets or win any of these prizes, we're here at Pia's until 5. We've got a great setup. Diane's going to spin some music a little bit later on. We're going to talk with Eric as well. The food is great. The drink specials are great. And thank you to Coop and Rob back at the studio for making us sound good. Tim Sinclair going to join us next on The Drive live at Pia's.
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2: 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It is The Drive, ESPN Radio 93.5. I'm Curtis Allen. We're live on location at Pia's Sports Bar, 1609 West Springfield Avenue in Champaign. We're here for just a little while longer. I'm Curtis. That's Evan. And, man, our next guest, I've known him for several years now. He is the voice of so many of your favorite teams. Tim Sinclair is joining us live. Hello, Tim. How are you, sir?
14: Hello, hello. Thanks for having me.
2: Oh, thanks for coming by. You've got the Bears coming up, right? Is that next on your docket, or is it Illinois? Or what are you doing next? I can't keep up. The busiest man in media. I call you that for a reason.
14: Bears is the next season to officially start for me.
2: Yeah.
14: The 20th is our first home game at Soldier Field. But got some Illinois football. Fire's going on right now. Basketball will start by end of October for Illinois, and the Bulls will start in early October. So it's about that time.
0: Are you doing Illinois football this weekend?
14: Not this weekend. I've got Purdue, Iowa, and Nebraska, I think, later on in the season.
2: Wow.
0: We just have two legends. Mm-hmm. You and Gene Honda, man. Just like,
2: it's not bad, right?
0: Hey, listen, you could do worse.
2: I told him off the air, you know, you could still be doing country mornings if you wanted to, but okay, that's fine.
0: Man.
2: This is totally not sports related necessarily, but it's something that you did that I have always admired, and I wanted to ask you about. You took a trip, this has been years ago, by yourself. Was it Europe? Is that where you went?
14: I've done a few by myself. I went to Italy by myself.
2: Italy is the one I'm thinking of. Yeah. It was Italy. Because we were working together at the time, I think, or maybe you had just left and you told me you were going on that trip. I always talk about being Italian, and I was like, well, I want to know what the motherland is like. But it was something where I was like, Tim thinks differently about things than other people. What I mean that as a compliment, like you went and did that, and not many people go, yeah, I'm going to go to Italy just by myself and explore a whole other country. What is that about you that makes you do those sort of things, man?
14: You know, I don't know that I have the exact answer, but in that moment, I was thinking, well, just because I don't right now have someone to travel with doesn't mean I'm not going to travel. Because what if next year or 10 years from now or 20 years from now, I still don't have that person to travel with? Does that mean I'm going to skip out on 20 years of exploring the world? No way. Mm. So I was like, hey, let's do it. Let's go now. Going to the most romantic country in the world without a romantic partner is awkward at times.
2: Well, that's what I thought you went. I thought you were going for the women personally.
14: Yeah, no,
2: that's what
14: you
0: went to Mississippi?
14: I did not. I've been, but try not to go alone. Try not to go alone.
0: But no matter where you're at,
14: especially
0: in the South. Yeah.
14: But I enjoyed the trip. I have so many great pictures and memories.
2: Yeah,
14: you could do whatever you wanted to do. I walked 44 miles in the 6 days I was there. I joked that I ate 50 miles worth of food, however, so I'm not sure it worked out real well for
0: me. How's that balance?
14: I tried to balance it out, but it didn't work.
2: And now you get to travel the world and do things like the World Cup, which – you know, we got to talk to you before that started. In fact, you kind of hinted to us. It was like, there's something cool coming up, but I can't really tell you what it is. And between the two of us, with our half brains, we were able to, he's going to do the World Cup. We didn't talk about it on the air, but it was like, just tell us about that experience as a whole. I mean, you called in, but like, we talked a little bit about it, but like, really to look back and go, man, I did that. I got to do one of the biggest sporting events ever.
14: Yeah, it was a bucket list for me to do a World Cup game, and was lucky enough to do four in Mexico, Guadalajara for a month. I literally lived in Mexico for a month, and it was not only everything I thought it would be, but it was so much more. I was actually thinking they were going to put me in Kansas City or Seattle or Dallas.
2: Sure.
14: And when I first heard Mexico, I was kind of like, huh,
0: what?
14: All right. Yeah, just... They have a Spanish
0: in your eyes.
14: Yeah,
0: and
14: I got fairly good, but not in front of 60,000 people. That wasn't my job. Only publicly. And it really became, one, the group that was there with me was fantastic.
2: Yeah.
14: But we had a lot of time off. We did four matches in a month, so that meant we had a number of off days. And I just got to be a tourist and go see Tlaquepaque and go see the town of Tequila and just explore Guadalajara.
0: Beautiful country.
14: It's gorgeous.
0: Yes.
14: And if I had been in Kansas City or Dallas for a month with these gigantic, it's like, oh, wait, we're going to Chili's again. All right.
0: Kansas for a month is
14: that to me would not have been the same at all.
2: We're going to Chili's
14: again. So we had a really great time. And the events themselves, I'm sure you guys have felt that going to certain events, that you can, it's palpable when you just walk in the arena that this is different, whether it's
0: different.
14: A playoff game or a Final Four or a, you know, Illinois-Ohio State last year or whatever. It just feels different in the building or in the arena. It was that way in Mexico for every match, just because of the World Cup.
0: Don't let this guy fool you or any of these people fool you. Every time I tried to talk World Cup this summer, people got mad at me.
2: No way.
0: They were like, oh, we're going to talk soccer now for a minute. And I'm like, yeah. And I got a microphone. You're going to shut up. You're going to listen to me. We're going to talk soccer. So it was awesome being able to watch it. And then I even loved because you put out a video of I can't remember how you labeled it, but it's like practicing names, like just learning, like you just sit in your, because it's not all glamour. You're not just
2: work. You're doing work.
0: And you're studying rosters and pronunciations and I gotta imagine that's a pretty learnable skill that you've picked up and you've got study habits now.
14: Yeah, I mean, it's one of the big parts of the job, saying the names correctly. Really, I don't have too many responsibilities, but that's one of them. And so you have to get good at it or you don't get much work in the future, especially on an international stage where the first match we were doing Czechia and Korea Republic.
2: Nice.
14: Like, those are very
0: not
14: different.
0: Not the same.
14: Very different.
2: Right.
14: And then we did Mexico, and then it was, you know, so you have some Spanish, you have some Eastern Bloc, you have all sorts of different things. And I'd like to hear the athletes say it themselves. That's always my goal.
0: Yeah.
14: And FIFA did a great thing where they had somebody from the team say all the names rather than write them out phonetically. And that allowed me to listen to them, write it out how I think, and then repeat them that way.
2: So an old radio hack. Maybe it's not that old, but one of the old radio hacks is if you would get a pronouncer and you didn't know how to, like, I don't know how to say this name or whatever, well, let's see if I can find it on YouTube or let's see if I can find something else. So before you get to that point where you have someone actually pronouncing the things for you to help you, did you ever have any of those cheats in your career where, like, oh, man, the Bulls are playing the Suns on Thursday night. I don't know how to say so-and-so's name. I got to find an interview or something.
14: Thankfully, most of my teams do a great job at providing phonetic pronunciations.
2: There you go.
14: However, I remember a number of years ago, I believe it was PSG and Manchester United, more soccer talk, but Manchester United came and suddenly nobody had anything. They had no rosters. They had no pronunciations.
2: Oh, wow.
14: They'd taken them to the wrong part of the building, and that was like 5 minutes before they're supposed to walk out, and I'm like, I don't know anyone.
0: Buongiorno.
14: So it was onto YouTube in a hurry to go, I at least need to get the basics.
0: Wow.
14: Correct, and
2: yeah.
14: then we'll
2: yeah.
14: just hold on for dear life.
0: Well, so the World Cup you did this summer was the first thing that I was like, that's so cool. But then you did another thing. Now, correct me, was it with Tops? Like, what did you do with the sports card and the fan
2: oh,
0: fest
2: yeah,
0: and
2: yeah, yeah.
0: all of that? Like, what was that all
14: yeah,
0: about?
14: Shortly after getting back from Mexico, I was in New York City hosting at a thing called Fanatics Fest.
2: Fanatics Fest, big deal now.
14: And
2: yeah.
14: it's sort of a mixture of culture and cards.
0: Yes.
14: It's like Fanatics owns Topps, and Topps is a sports card company, so there was all that going on. But also they had a lot of who's who in culture. So you
2: oh
14: could
2: goodness.
14: Run into literally anybody there.
0: Yeah.
14: So I spent time with Ryan Reynolds and Tom Brady and Victor Wembanyama and like everybody you can think of. And then all of a sudden I was like, is that Dwight Gooden coming down the stairs smiling at me? And I'm like, no, it is not. That is Jay-Z. And he's slim. He has slimmed down and he has cut his dreads.
0: I was going to say, he doesn't have
14: but
0: the hair
14: he's
0: anymore.
14: Wearing like a Mets or a Yankees jersey of some sort. And
0: right.
14: I was like, I know that guy. Who is that? And it was in the it wasn't in the public area.
2: Well, I'm glad you were like, hey, Doc, how are
14: yeah,
2: you?
14: Yeah, no, I did not. But he said, hey, what's up? And as he did, I'm like, oh, that's
0: wow.
14: crazy. And
2: that's
14: literally
2: cool.
14: everyone was there. So I hosted a stage there.
0: That's awesome.
14: Tried to help direct traffic a little bit. And it was, yeah.
0: Well, I got super into, I'm not quite done yet, but because the World Cup every year in Panini, they put out the magazine,
14: the sticker
0: right?
14: books.
0: The
14: yep.
0: sticker books.
2: Yep.
0: I'm about 85% done.
14: Impressive.
0: But the problem is they've stopped selling them around here.
14: Yep.
0: You
14: got to
0: now get them online because World Cup's over. But through that, I then said, like, you're a card guy.
14: Yeah.
0: Like, you like to collect and then sell and pick up and whatever. What is your most prized card
2: Ooh.
0: At this moment? Maybe
2: what?
0: Not even, I'm not even talking
2: not value,
0: financially.
2: But just
14: yeah.
2: one that means
0: you
2: the most to you.
0: Personally.
14: Yeah. I do have a collection of cards where my face is in them. Which is kind of
0: That's
14: unique
0: awesome.
14: To me.
2: That's pretty wild.
14: There's
2: That's
14: a,
2: pretty wild
14: a Kobe
2: too.
14: White card where I'm in the background.
0: Yeah.
14: There's a Luka Doncic card. So some of those are worth, you know, $4 or whatever, but I collect them because I'm in them. I do. Io is my big collection still. I'd assume okay. he obviously played for Illinois and then went to the Bulls. So I called his games for 8 seasons straight.
0: Yeah.
14: And most of my big cards are of him. Memorabilia,
0: which
14: I've gotten into.
0: I don't want to interrupt you. Has Minnesota played in Chicago?
14: They did not.
0: They've not yet.
14: They okay. went to play the Pacers. So some friends and my wife and I went and saw them in Indy.
0: Yes.
14: And got a chance to just quickly say hello to Io there.
0: But you haven't announced him for another team
14: yet.
0: No,
14: I don't want to do it. I don't want to do it, but I'm going to have to.
2: Man.
14: I'm going to have to.
0: I'll do it. Just tell me what game that is. Right. I'll show up and just
14: swap in for those.
0: This guy.
14: Yeah. It's going to be hard. I don't know how to say just Io DeSumo. I've got to say Io. I just got to do it that way.
0: From Chicago.
2: Yeah, are you going to be able to do the reserved announcer part? You know,
14: I don't
2: know. You're not going to be able to be like LeBron.
0: For once a job, he's going to have to.
2: You know what I mean? Like not doing the Io DeSumo.
14: Yeah, I know. It's going to be hard.
0: Points,
14: but I managed to do it for DeMar DeRozan and those guys when they came back. So I'm sure I can pull it off, but man.
0: But you said memorabilia.
14: Oh, yeah. I guess if you most prized possession, I have. So I've hosted the NBA draft lottery the last 2 years.
2: Yes, you have, sir.
14: And I have the Bulls draft card, you know, that they pull out on stage. They have the number 4, and they open it up and pull it. So I have the number 12 from 2 years ago, and I have the number 4 from last year with the card in it. So those are one of ones. Obviously, no one else has them. Those are probably some of my favorites.
0: Is there fandom still in your heart that you have to... Now, you got a position where you can get excited when something happens. Is that true fandom, or is it just professional, this is what I'm supposed to do?
14: It's fandom with guardrails, is how I put it.
0: All right. Yeah, I like that.
14: I can be I'm a fan with a microphone. However, there are limits. You know, there's a box that I have to live in. I can't be...
0: Hell yeah!
14: Correct. nor can I be on the other side of it and be frustrated when something doesn't go well.
2: Correct. Right?
0: Yeah.
14: But I also want to be authentic. And so that's I think, the delicate balance where most people... I'd say the right thing at the right time in the right way. Yes, that's all true. But I think the difference between some announcers and others is their ability to... truly believe that they feel the way they sound and that I'm reflecting what the crowd is feeling in a moment as well. And that's hard to do, and I don't do it right all the time, but that's my goal.
2: ESPN Radio 93.5, it is The Drive. I'm Curtis, that's Evan. Tim Sinclair joining us. We're live at PIA, 1609 West Springfield Avenue in Champaign. You get to have one of the best seats in the house every night for whatever it is you're going to call, which is very cool. That's got to be very humbling. But you come across so many different characters. What I mean by that is just different athletes with different stories and different backgrounds. Have there been some of those aha moments where it's like, this feels extra special because of what this guy or this girl has gone through for me? I know their story, so maybe I want to deliver this a little bit with a little more oomph. You know what I mean? Does that make sense, Tim?
14: Yeah, I think in the course of a game, no, because... I can't be much of a storyteller while the game is happening. Play-by-play guys can.
2: Sure.
14: However, when that does come up, I would think it's most often during recognitions or senior day around universities. Like, I still remember Malcolm Hill's senior day. Like,
0: oh,
14: it was
0: gosh.
14: And the reason is
0: he's one
14: of the last athletes I remember who had a significant impact on the team for 4 years in a row. And I was there for all four. So, and then he went on to play G League and even in the NBA for the Bulls for a few weeks. So I got a chance to hang out with him there. Things like that, I think, are when I try to honor, recognize whoever's walking across the court to receive whatever trophy or honor is due them.
0: Yeah.
14: That's when I try to be a little bit more of a storyteller and a little less of a announcer/broadcaster.
0: That Malcolm Hill was a tough one. Kissing the court and just 4 years of giving his blood, sweat, and tears, his whole heart.
14: Yep.
2: Yeah.
0: And
2: yeah.
0: No NCAA tournament. That was hard.
2: No.
0: He's still one of my favorite Illini simply because of that. You get to this point, is there a favorite sport? They're all fun. Like, I love all those sports.
14: Yep.
0: But is there one that feels more natural, your favorite, you're more engaged? Because some sports you probably don't you know, you call on a soccer game, there could be long stretches where you're just reading ads. And
14: I like them all for different reasons, to answer your question. However, I played basketball.
0: Okay.
14: I do more basketball than anything else.
2: Yep.
14: And your seat is like right there. In, so you
0: yes.
14: experience a game like a player to an extent, where when the crowd pops, you're feeling it the same way that the players do because you're right there with them.
0: Yes.
14: So that part I really enjoy. Football I like because it's hard. And it's just nonstop talking for 4 hours. And even when something doesn't happen, you're saying words.
2: Yep.
14: So I like them all for different reasons.
0: That's awesome.
2: Question from one of the listeners here, or one of our friends joining us. I want to say listeners. They're here with us at PS. Can you explain the progression of your career, Tim?
14: I will try to do this quickly. I started in radio, thought I was going to do that forever. Then got opportunities doing public address, just randomly, like a wrestling match or swimming and diving or softball or whatever. And that became a hobby to me. It's just, oh, this is fun. I'll do it for $50 and a hot dog or whatever.
0: Yeah. Then I love to do that.
14: I mean, I
0: throw out all the time. I'm like, hey, if you're listening and you're high school AD and you need an announcer, you let me know. Man, $50 and a hot dog. $25 and a hot dog.
14: Right,
0: I'm cheaper than Tim.
14: Oh, yeah, yes, you are.
0: yes, you are.
14: Then I thought I was on TV forever. I got an opportunity at WCIA doing CIA Living. And again, not full time, but it was just going to be something fun I did for a long time. And all of a sudden, one professional opportunity pops. I'm like, oh, man, cool, I get to do that. And then the Pacers opportunity popped. I'm like, I'm going to be here forever. And then the Bulls and Bears called at the same time, and one thing leads to the next. And so that's kind of the genesis. It was a complete accident. I did not mean to do this. It was not a plan. People said, did you dream of this? No. I had no idea.
2: I've shared this story with just a few people, but one of my favorite stories that I have in my career was, I remember you pulling me aside when we were both working across town and like, hey, man, you're a Bears fan. I'm like, yeah. You're like, I got this opportunity with the Bears and Bulls, and you told me about it, and you were like, I just found out about it. I think it's going to happen. And I just remember being over the moon for it. I was like, dude, this is going to be great. And you haven't stopped working since. When do you take a break from any of this stuff? When is your off season?
14: Usually it's summer, but this summer it was not.
2: It was not exactly. Exactly.
14: All of June I was in Mexico, and then in July we talked about being in New York for a week for Fanatics Fest, and then I did WNBA All-Star Weekend. And then we got a bee friend who's hanging out with
0: us. Dude, this thing has been following me for like 5 minutes. My gosh.
2: You know, I tell my kids, just stay put. They won't bother.
0: No, I hate bees and wasps.
2: Well,
0: I'm sorry. I'm not professional, and I don't care. This is why I'm $25.
2: Diane, I hope you record this. Record the bee chasing him around. This will be good for social media later. No, don't kill the bee. I want you to somebody to record it chasing him around.
14: I will say, Evan, that in many a high school press box, I think you're going to find some bees.
2: Have you ever? Okay, so to that point, here, this is a fun one. You ever have an animal encounter during a broadcast in a press box? Because I got attacked by a squirrel one time. That's a true story. 20 years ago, calling a baseball game.
14: I did. I think I was doing a Pacers game when there was a bat in there, and they
0: is that the one they caught?
14: So. It did happen. I think that was a different arena, but then there was a bat in our arena not long after.
0: Surprisingly,
2: a lot of bats.
0: High amount of bats in NBA arenas.
2: A lot of bats in NBA arenas.
14: Every once in a while, we'll have a seagull at Soldier Field that'll land and
2: just
14: sort of
2: hang out. Well, that's always fun when that happens,
0: Okay, so which game, so this year, which game do I get to shadow you into a press box? Or what game, when you look at the schedule, that you're just like, wow, okay, that game is circled.
14: You know, I put all the games into my phone without paying much attention to what they are. I just, if there's an overlap, that's my biggest concern. Do I have another event at this time? However, if I had to quickly think of one game this year of all my sports, a couple of them, one would be Bears-Packers, Soldier Field, Christmas Day.
2: Yeah, buddy.
0: Yeah.
14: That's Christmas Day. So that's going to be a whole unique experience. And then I've got a run of games where we have a Bulls on Thursday night, Illinois-UConn on Friday night, Big Ten Football Championship in Indianapolis on Saturday.
0: Oh, man.
14: And then Bears-Jaguars on Sunday. So that stretch is circled for me as, like, this is going to be amazing.
0: Yes.
14: And exhausting. But also
0: I was about to say, amazing, yes, but what is your then family balance with that? Like, are your kids, at the, like, do they, can they come with? Do you get to bring?
2: I mean, if people follow Tim on social media, you are always sharing photos of your family and the things that you guys are doing together and the experiences the boys are having and stuff like that. So that's a great question from them. Yeah.
14: So my sons are 17 and 19. Jeremiah just started college, and Elijah's in his senior year of high school. And so they've been with me at games since they were little. Unable to talk.
2: Yeah.
14: Very, very little.
2: Yeah.
14: And we've gotten to do so many cool things together because of the job. They've sat on my lap in press boxes. They've gone to All-Star weekends. They've done all those kinds of things. And I wouldn't give that up for anything.
0: Can I shadow as a son? That's what I want to do now.
14: You're close enough, sure.
0: Yeah.
14: However, I will say you miss stuff, too.
2: Right.
14: You miss birthday parties. I'm going to be at Soldier Field for Christmas Day.
0: Yeah.
14: You do miss things. However, I had someone tell me once about balance, that it's not that stereotypical scale where this side has to line up with this side and everything always have to be equal. He said balance is a pendulum, and we all have times in our lives where the pendulum swings wildly one direction or another just out of need. Maybe there's an illness. Maybe it's work. Maybe you just had a baby, and all of your attention's going to that one thing, and everything else is getting left to the side.
2: Yep.
14: But as long as that pendulum over time swings back the other way and you eventually find a median, then that's a balanced life. And so I have a lot of opportunities. I can go read at now my younger girls' schools to their class during the middle of the day when everybody else is working. I'm the only dad there because my schedule allows me to do stuff like that. So it's not easy, but that's how it
0: goes. So they shadow you to these awesome games, which is great. They get to come hang out. Did they want to go to the studio for the 2K recording and listen to you tell every name 28 times?
14: You know, that part probably, they would have been cool with that for about 10 minutes, and they're like, all right, peace, we're out,
2: Dad.
14: However, we did a couple years ago for spring break. I took them out to Cali for a couple of different things. We saw a couple Bulls games on the road, but also took them into the motion capture studios at 2K because I know a few people over there. So we got to go in and see the court where they actually capture all of that stuff for the video game.
0: Are you in the game?
14: My voice is, but
0: oh, they don't put you on the side?
14: Not yet.
0: Wow.
14: One of these days.
2: Wow. It's going to happen.
14: Too expensive.
0: Come on. Too expensive.
2: They can't afford it.
14: Right.
2: A question here from one of our guests at Pia's wanted to know if, did you announce any in high school? That's where I started. I started in high school, or even earlier than that, junior high, and I always tell people I was kind of a weird kid that I wanted to do this from a very young age. When did the bug finally get you?
14: I did not. I thought I was going to be an architect. That was my plan. I went to architecture school. And, right, obviously. And went to architecture school at Illinois, and my freshman year realized I was short on two things. Time, because it was a very demanding program, and money.
2: Mm.
14: And so I needed to find a way to have a very part-time job that fit in with architecture school. And happened to know a guy who worked in radio and just said, hey, do you need any help? And he asked me a question that changed my life. He said, do you want to be on the air? And I that wasn't what I was thinking. I was just going to help organize whatever, sweep floors. And I said, sure. And my very first on-air shift, I was terrible, but I was bit by that radio bug that I could use my voice to impact people in a certain way.
2: Yeah.
14: And that started the process.
2: Well, man, it is always a pleasure when we get to talk with you because it just feels like buds hanging out and chatting and sharing stories.
14: Because it is.
2: Because that's exactly what it is.
0: I do want to know, are you going into a question or to kick him out of here?
2: I was going to say if you wanted to go get a Slugger Burger or something.
0: Well, yeah, for sure,
2: show,
0: for sure. So, I final question kind of because you're here. There's no Bears game this weekend that you're calling. You're not doing the Illini game this weekend. Are you able to go to the game on Saturday?
14: Great question. I had Messi Lewandowski last night. It was Fire versus Miami, so I was in Chicago last night. And
0: Lame.
14: Then
0: no, those
14: came
0: guys.
14: Back this morning. and funny, we talk about family. Like, this is the weekend for the next 7 months that Sarah and I both have, like, 3 days.
0: You're there.
14: So we're hanging out. We're going to go to Lake Geneva for the weekend.
2: All right. There you go.
0: So we're going to Lake Geneva.
14: Everybody, here we go.
0: Everybody.
14: All of our friends. So, but But Sunday night is a fire match, so we've got to be back in Chicago Sunday afternoon, so I could do the fire match, and then that's it.
0: I'm intrigued because, like, you call for all these different teams and programs and organizations. There's a love for each one that you work for that you get to call for. How much, like, scoreboard watching do you do? You know, if you're calling a Bulls game, but there's an Illini game happening at the same moment, how much are you kind of, like, looking at your phone, trying to check and see how they're doing?
14: It definitely depends on the importance of the other games going on.
0: Okay.
14: For example, Sunday I'll be doing the Fire game.
2: Right.
14: But our rehearsals will be during the Bears game.
0: Okay.
14: I will be watching the Bears game during our rehearsals.
2: Yep.
14: Last year in April, when Illinois was playing in the Final Four on Saturday night, I had a fire match. I was watching the Illinois Final Four game on my phone while calling that
0: game. I saw that picture.
14: Yeah.
0: Yeah.
14: So you got to do what you got to do. Everybody understands. And I was like, you know, my bosses for those, like, look, I could either not be here or I could be here with a divided attention.
0: Yeah. So with that in mind, because now you're doing all these the PA and all that announcing, would you ever want to transition into maybe just being a play-by-play, whether it's radio or whatever, and maybe you then tie yourself to an organization? I'd have to think that. Well, I don't know. I don't know the business.
14: Yes, I have thought about it a lot.
0: Yeah.
14: Honestly, I've never actually done play-by-play.
0: Ah.
14: I think I could.
0: Yeah.
14: And I think I would pick it up pretty quickly and probably be halfway decent. But there are some downsides.
0: Right.
14: And we've talked about some of them already.
2: Yep.
14: You're on the road all the time.
0: A lot.
14: And you can't very easily work for other teams.
0: Yeah.
14: There's a few who do it. Adam Amin has done it with the Bulls, and he goes and does stuff for NFL or MLB. But it's real difficult.
2: Yep.
14: And he's gone all of the time. So for me, at least right now, as long as I can make a living, be happy, provide for the family, and work for five teams and still get to do stuff like the World Cup, like, nobody's the boss of me. I like not having to go to meetings and have email chains that I'm in on. It's like I show up, I do my job, and I get to leave.
0: Wow.
2: Yep.
14: And that there is, I put a lot of value in that that doesn't necessarily come back monetarily, and I don't necessarily get the attention that the play-by-play guys might, and I don't care. Like,
0: but
14: I
0: you
14: am
0: know what?
14: Deliriously happy.
0: You're the one who gets to announce to Soldier Field that Caleb Williams just threw on fourth down a 50-yard pass, touchdown pass to Cole Kmet to go to tie the game.
14: Yeah. That
0: everybody's listening to you. They might not hear you.
14: I'm not sure anybody heard me at that game.
0: Yeah.
14: My joy does come in the, hey, my voice is at least loosely tied to very specific sports memories.
2: Yep.
14: That people have. So
2: well,
14: I
2: think you just nailed it with what you said a moment ago. You're incredibly happy. We're happy for you, man. We wish you all the best. And it's always a pleasure when you come hang with us or talk with us on the phone.
0: Oh. Great text.
2: Uh-oh.
0: And I'm going to do this.
2: Uh-oh.
0: 217 texter says, you guys need to make him announce your name so you can use it for the intro.
2: Ooh.
0: Could you introduce?
14: I could do it. I could do it from home and get you a real clean copy.
0: All right, let's go.
2: All right, let's do that instead. Yeah. Thank you, 217 texter.
0: Yep,
2: appreciate
0: thank you.
2: That. Great idea.
0: Yeah, that's good. I don't want this copy. I want the real one.
14: I mean, this would be fine, but
0: I'll send you a whole bio.
14: Yeah, sure. I'll read the whole
0: and
14: thing.
0: And we'll make it happen.
2: He was born in Champaign, Illinois.
14: Long old
2: winter. Tim, thanks so much for hanging out with us. Everybody, give it up for Tim Sinclair spending some time with us live. Enjoy your weekend, man. We'll talk to you soon, all right?
14: We'll do. Anytime,
2: guys. Quick break. One more chat when we come back here live from Pia's. It's The Drive.
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2: 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Checking in one more time, I'm Curtis Allen. Evan Stone's hobnobbing with Tim Sinclair over there, that's all right. Eric is joining me right now. We don't get to do this without you, sir.
20: What an all-star lineup we had today.
2: Well, thank you so much for, again, as always, I know we say this every time we're here, but thank you for hosting us. Thank you for having us. Peek behind the curtain, you really helped us with setting up the Bonnie interview. Bonnie Blair jumping on with us. That was fantastic. You're saying, no, that was fantastic. Thank you for having Bonnie talk to a couple of knuckleheads like us and Brandon Lloyd being here and James Augustine. What are you going to be doing for Hall of Fame weekend? All these Hall of Famers are in your establishment hanging out here. What are you
20: going to
2: be doing,
20: tonight I'm going
2: sir?
20: To Crime Stoppers to
2: You're
20: support
2: going to
20: Bonnie
2: Bonnie's event, yeah.
20: And John Hector event, yeah. And all the stuff they do there. Tomorrow I'll be over at the David Williams Golf Outing, which raises money not only to his foundation,
2: yep.
20: but Bonnie's foundation.
2: Yep.
20: And then my family's coming into town, my grandkids and my son, and we're going to take a little break for the evening and get ready to tailgate on Saturday.
2: Uh-huh.
20: And, you know, you can always pregame here at Pia's.
2: That's
20: Tons
2: right.
20: Tons of great specials on Yuengling, Super Light, and Captain. We can't thank them enough for being great sponsors. You. And,
2: hey, no problem.
20: Hey,
2: man.
20: Nothing like Curtis and Stone and Diane and Stevie and all they do, but... yeah, what a great weekend. But.
2: Well, it has been a great time. I hear the outro music playing in my ear, so I want to thank everyone for coming out and seeing us again at Pia's. Wanted to make sure you got to hop on and just say thanks again.
20: Yeah, we didn't do predictions this week. You know, I was right on last week.
2: You were, so give me one right now before we get out of here.
20: Not sure we could score as many points, but I'll say 34-21.
2: 34-21. He's saying Illinois over Duke.
20: We got to go. Yeah, we got to win this one.
2: All right, let's go. Eric, thanks again for
20: having me.
2: INI Piaz, thank you so much. We'll be back again soon. It is The Drive.
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2: ESPN Radio 93.5, it is The Drive. I'm Curtis, that is Evan. Hello, sir. I haven't seen you in a week.
0: It's been a whole week since we've sat next to each other.
2: Goodness, and what a reunion we get to have today at Pia's. That's where we are. Pia's in Champaign, 1609 West Springfield Avenue. The rain has stopped. I know that there were some concerns about that. We have no rain right now.
0: Oh, it's perfect right now.
2: It's really, really nice.
0: And I'm going to tell you what.
2: Yes, sir.
0: I just saw a car pull into the parking lot with the license plate Gold Times 5.
2: Hmm. Does that mean Cooper's here? Is that Cooper?
0: I don't think it's Cooper.
2: No, I don't think it's Cooper either. We have a legitimate Hall of Fame lineup for you today, and that includes five-time Olympic gold medalist and the pride and joy of Champaign. Bonnie Blair is going to be joining us here in just a moment, which is going to be incredible. Can't wait to talk with her. An elite wide receiver in the NFL, and he's going to be one of the headliners for Hall of Fame weekend for the Illini. Brandon Lloyd is going to join us.
0: Hello.
2: You've got a wristband that you were showing me a little bit ago. But
0: oh, yeah.
2: There's a story to that you get to tell Brandon when he gets here a little
0: Absolutely.
2: Bit later on.
0: Absolutely.
2: We're going to be talking with James Augustine on the phone. He's going to be calling in while we're here live at Pia's. That'll be right around 4 o'clock. And a good friend of ours is going to stop by and hang. He's the voice of the Illini, the Bears, the Bulls, the Chicago Fire. He's the busiest
0: the
2: man in
0: Cup.
2: The World Cup. I call him the busiest man in all of media. Tim Sinclair is going to join us a little bit later on, so that is going to be good as well. We've got some familiar faces already joining us out here. We're gonna have a nice crowd today. Looking forward to more people joining us. But how did you do without me the other day?
0: Oh, man, we did perfect. Now, did anything get uploaded on a podcast? I have no idea.
2: Oh, that was a
0: But
2: that
0: the show itself was incredible. I will say, I think you just mentioned this, but the prizes that we have today, there's an Illinois Captain Morgan cooler that looks awesome.
2: Oh, my goodness, yeah.
0: There's an Illinois Game Day insulated tote. Those are nice. I have one of those. Those are incredible, especially if you're going to the beach, showing off your bright orange pride, but it keeps your drinks and your...
2: You know, something else.
0: What else you'd put in there? Sandwiches.
2: Sandwiches.
0: Drinks. Keeps your drinks cold.
2: Would you put... You wouldn't put ice cream in that now, would you?
0: No.
2: Just drinks and
0: that's
2: sandwiches.
0: That's not near. Hamburger near enough.
2: Sandwiches, yes.
0: Near enough.
2: And by the way, we have your last chance from us to win tickets for the sold-out Fighting Illini game against Duke. But right now, we're going to jump into it. I'm going to try not to nerd out too much. A bona fide star just joined us. Bonnie Blair is live with us at Pia's Lake.
0: Bonnie!
1: Woo!
2: Yeah,
0: how are we doing?
2: Yeah, how are you? Thank you so much for being here with us today.
1: Yeah, it's nice to be here. Thanks for inviting me.
2: Well,
1: yeah.
2: it's our pleasure. I'm Curtis. That's Evan.
0: That's me.
2: And, growing up around here when I was a little guy, I remember seeing you on the billboard. Not just yet. Because you don't know how old I am. You know, I could be a very, very young man here. No. What
0: He's
2: I'm going to say is,
0: He's
2: hey,
0: not.
2: Hey, come on, man.
0: He's
2: don't let the thinness up here fool you, all right? It's just stress from working with him. I grew up around here seeing you on the billboards and having family members that were just so proud and made it a point to watch you in the Olympics, and you made such an impression. So, this is not very often we get someone of your caliber to join us, so thank you so much again.
1: Thanks for having me. Yeah, I was super lucky to have such a great hometown community that really did kind of embrace what I was doing and follow me, and believe me, I felt it all the way.
2: So, you know, what does it mean to you when you think about things like this, only so many people are going to win Olympic gold medals, and only so many people are going to be inducted into some form of a Hall of Fame. So for you, what's this like for you to be alongside, you know, the greats in Illini history, let alone Olympic history as well?
1: Yeah, you know, I think when you go out and you do anything in your life, you never... my dreams never included all this.
2: Sure.
1: I guess
2: sure.
1: That's one way to put it. But I think the other part is, you know, just going out there, doing something you thoroughly love and enjoy, and you just keep going at it, and you do it till your heart's content, and then you wind up having success with it. Like, how crazy is that?
2: Right?
1: You know?
2: How about that?
1: Yeah, like I... You know, as a kid, I watching Eric Heiden, I thought, oh my God, this would be so cool to go to the Olympics. And then, you know, in 84, I got to go to the Olympics. And then I'm like, oh, it would be super cool to win a gold medal. Any medal, actually.
2: Sure,
1: any medal.
2: Sure, yeah.
1: And, you know, to wind up ending my career with 5 gold and 1 bronze, nobody talks about the force, but there were 2 of those. and, you know, at the end, like I said, it wasn't in my dreams.
2: Right.
1: Like, you know, my dream was to go to the Olympics at the very beginning. So my dreams were never as big as what it ultimately came to be.
0: I mean, that's incredible. I had to look up the distances because I couldn't remember what it was. I knew it was 5 golds, 1 bronze. We went to Calgary in 88. And won gold and bronze. Albertville sounds like Alabama. I don't know where that's at, but that in 1990.
1: France.
2: That's close.
0: That's in Alabama.
1: Albertville, France.
0: Okay.
2: Yeah. Alabama,
0: and then,
2: France. It's, you know.
1: Same difference.
0: Yeah. Won 2 gold medals there. Not a bad trip to France. And then 1994 won 2 gold medals in Lillehammer,
1: Norway.
0: Wow, that's fun. But growing up, I'm going to tell you this right now. I didn't know any of that. All I knew is that we had the same kindergarten teacher.
2: Oh. He Mrs. loves.
0: Reese.
1: Oh, there we go.
2: He loves to tell this story.
0: Yes. Well, here's the thing. Miss Breeze loved to tell the story. And
2: well,
0: so
2: fair.
0: I was in kindergarten in 1990.
2: No, don't listen to him, Bonnie. Don't listen.
0: No, hold on.
1: Well,
0: it's
1: I'm not
0: good.
1: Sure I could figure out what year I was
0: five,
1: in.
0: 5 or 6, yeah. And so it was really at the height of your Olympic run. And I'm going to tell you, your kindergarten, and I think this is just so cool about the local community and the people you had an impact on, but also had an impact on you. Your kindergarten teacher would not stop talking about Bonnie Blair, and it brought a sense of I'm 6 years old. I didn't know anything about the Olympics or whatever, but all I knew is like, I share a teacher with someone who's done it.
2: But did you ever get something like, that's not how Bonnie would have colored that, Evan? You need to do a better job. A very good job coloring.
0: I did get sent to the office quite a bit. But
2: Bonnie knew what 5 plus 5 was.
0: Yeah, I did not. I did not. So Bonnie, it's awesome to have you here, and I just want to know, what are you doing now? Like, what does life look like now for the hometown hero, Bonnie Blair?
1: Yeah, I still do some motivational speaking.
2: Mm-hmm.
1: A little bit more on the cyclical scale, because it seems to be a little bit, I get a little bit more busy when it's an Olympic year. So now we're done with that, so things have kind of filtered off here a little bit, but that's okay. I help with my husband. We've created a speed skating team in the Milwaukee area called Dash. We're a 501c3. You know, we obviously the sport of speed skating isn't knocking down doors, right?
2: Right.
1: So
2: right.
1: At the end of the day, you know, our sport has been very lucky to have great successful athletes come in and have success. Like this last Olympics, Jordan Stoltz came home with three medals. So, you know, our sport's been lucky that we've been able to put somebody in there, but it's not like we've got the numbers of, you know, the football, the baseball, the basketball, you know, even soccer or whatever. So, you know, we're kind of also limited in where we can be with, in the country.
0: Yeah.
1: Especially with long track, the 400 meter track. So, you know, in Milwaukee, we're trying to raise those numbers, get more athletes out there and racing and having fun. But at the end of the day, too, it's really all about building great character individuals.
0: Yeah.
1: You know, we might not be able to get that next Jordan Stoltz, but at the end of the day, if they loved what they did, they learned a lot along the way. They learned how to look you in the face and have a look you in the eye, have a conversation, be polite. You know, realize that you can have goals, reset them, chase them again.
0: That's
1: awesome. You know, there's so many great life learning lessons that we can learn through sport.
0: Yeah.
1: And, you know, we'd like to find that other

0: to the rink here, the U of I Ice Arena, and they would keep wanting to go faster and faster and faster during the public sessions.
1: Right. Yeah.
0: And then they'd get in trouble by the rink guards, and they would, you're going too fast, you're making people fall, you know, yada, yada. And but at one of those public sessions, there was a speed skating coach there. And he said, you know, I think you should come join the sport of speed skating.
2: Okay.
0: So they went home, told my mom that, and my mom kind of thought, you know, they're nuts. And like a short time later, they ran into this guy in the grocery store. And they're like, yeah, mom, this is the guy that said we should be speed skaters.
2: Okay.
0: So we chatted with my mom, and literally that's how our family got involved. And, you know, all here at the U of I Ice Arena. And it's still going strong.
3: I know
0: we had a little bit of issues with whether they were going to keep it going.
2: Yeah.
0: From my understanding, we're still full throttle, still going good. So,
2: yeah.
0: You know, obviously a very special place in my heart that the arena holds, not just for me, but my whole family. And so, you know, I grew up doing what Catherine did was short track.
2: Yes.
0: And so really to do the long track, you had to go to Milwaukee. So, you know, I did wind up transitioning. But what a lot of people don't realize, because that's how they remember me skating, was a long track. Mm. I also was a world champion in short track. And so I,
2: just
0: short
2: throw that
0: track
2: out there.
0: Is a lot of fun. Just,
2: well, yeah, you know, it's exciting. It's intense.
0: It's cat and mouse, right?
2: And
0: you better have game plan A, B, C, and even D ready, because you never know what's going to happen.
2: Yeah.
0: And so for when people, you know, they watch it on TV and they think it's thrilling and exciting, but when you actually see it in person, it's like a whole nother thing.
2: Yes.
3: Well, to that point, two questions then. Do you still get nervous when you are watching other athletes compete? Do you find yourself going, oh, I don't know about that form or that technique? And two, when you were competing, was there someone who was more, who was your toughest competitor? Let's start with that, and then talk about what you see now when you watch the sport.
0: Oh my God, loaded question, toughest competitors. Well, like, I skated for so long, they kept changing.
2: Well, that's good.
0: But in the beginning,
2: you kept waving bye to them as they went off.
0: But in the beginning, it was like the East Germans and the Russians, right? And so, you know, and then they became the Germans. But the Russians kind of went away for a little while, and then they've kind of made their way back, and then they haven't been allowed to compete, but now they can compete under a different flag. So that's like a whole nother story.
2: Well, Team IOC.
0: Yeah.
3: Well, I mean, you go back to that time, and you were talking about the Olympics. You're also talking about closing in on the end of the Cold War and things like that. Can you speak to, was there any extra pressure for you during that time because of some of that, of the political stuff happening in the country? Or was it just, I'm an athlete, I'm here to skate, this is what I'm going to do?
0: Yeah, I think for me, it's more, I was oblivious to some of that stuff. maybe that was a good thing for me. I'm not exactly sure. But, you know, I do remember being at my first Olympics in Sarajevo, Yugoslavia. And that was, you know, a communistic type country, right?
3: Sure.
0: So walking into opening ceremonies, you're like seeing, you know, coats of brown, grays, blacks. Well, I could see my mom and my two sisters because they stood out like a sore thumb.
3: Sure.
0: So that made it a little bit easier. But, you know, I think at the end of the day, like, you're just, you kind of get so focused on what you're doing a lot. Like, and I think that's actually one of the great things about the Olympics is it does tend to keep away a lot of the politics, right?
3: Sure.
0: And especially the Winter Games, because the Winter Games don't have as many of those countries that can potentially have some of the issues, right?
2: So
0: that's that, you know, I guess I feel kind of lucky in that sense.

0: But yeah, you know, keep politics out of sports. Let's just go out and try to cross the finish line.
1: Yeah. Well, and I also think in so much of that, you realize that you're all athletes. You're just people, and people are not governments. People are not the political machines. And I have to imagine that as you get around people in Olympic Village and all those stuff, you realize, man, these are just people who have goals, dreams. They want to skate. They want to perform their best no matter what's happening around the world. So, yeah, I...
0: Well, like, you know, I mean, go back to the East Germans and, you know, on the ice, there's, at you know, you're going to the starting line. You wish somebody good luck. Yeah. You know, you're like... If I'm going to win, I want you to have a good race so that I know that, yeah, I liked it a good race, right?
1: But, yeah.
0: So you want to wish somebody, you know, the best. Well, I always say, have a good race. I'm not really wishing them luck. I'm like, I want you to have a good race. I don't know if luck's the right word, but whatever. But, you know, so maybe even afterwards you might coast around. And for the most part, especially in the later years of my competing, a lot of the athletes know English.
2: Yeah.
0: So you can have, like, some conversations. The East Germans, not quite as much, but a little bit. So you would try to have a conversation with them. But if you actually talk to them for too long, they'd have a coach or somebody else
1: come over
0: coming
1: and help.
0: Up to them and go, all right, no, you're done.
1: Oh, wow.
0: You can't talk to them. You know, because I think they were scared they were going to defect or we would help them defect.
1: We're going to convert them.
0: So, yeah. So it would be kind of like they could talk a little bit, but then after that, like, all right, like, move on.
1: That's fascinating.
0: Yeah, crazy.
2: ESPN Radio 93.5, it is The Drive. I'm Curtis. That's Evan. Bonnie Blair joining us live at PS 1609 West Springfield Avenue in Champaign. If you have a question for Bonnie, let us know on the Max Twin City Recycling text line, 217-359-2255. We've got a couple of questions that have been sent my way via pigeon napkin. what makes the Dutch so good, Bonnie?
0: Well, for the country of Holland, as known as the Dutch speed skaters, the speed skating to them is football, baseball, basketball. Mm. It's like their main sport. So, like, the money's there. The sponsorship is there. Everybody, you know, they, like, everybody grows up doing it, right? So, like, it's just a whole different world there. I actually took my daughter there. We didn't stay the entire Olympics. We left a little bit early. So my daughter is now speed skating. And we are going to go to Holland to get her foot molded for new boots. Okay? So, I mean, my daughter knows what I've done, obviously. But being in the country of Holland is kind of a little bit different of what she didn't really expect to see. So... You know, we go and check into a hotel, and I go in and, you know, I check in. She's still out at the car, and then we come and we bring in all our luggage, and they're like, excuse me, Miss Bonnie Blair Cruikshank, can you come over here? And so I go back to the front desk, and they're like, sorry, we didn't realize who you were, and they upgraded our room. And so my daughter's like, oh, my God, this is kind of cool traveling with my mom. You know, so, you know, like... Me being in Holland is, you know, like walking down the street and you would have seen someone like a Walter Payton and go, hey,
1: oh, there
0: that
1: he
0: guy
1: is.
0: Plays football. You know, like, I know who he is, you know. So it's a little bit different, and I think my daughter kind of saw a little bit of what that was or what maybe I mean to the sport in another country, right?
2: Well, sure, and I'm sure there's been some other, like, sort of aha moments that your kids have had. Just with you as their mom, are there other moments throughout? Well, that's your career.
0: Well, I mean, just different. One that I kind of like is, you know, my son at a younger age. Obviously, you know, we kind of, you know, and like taught him don't talk to strangers, right? Like,
1: fair.
2: That's a good thing.
0: It's a good thing as a parent to teach your kid.
1: I think my parents did the opposite. They're like, go talk, please.
0: go
1: talk to that person.
0: Else.
1: Maybe, yeah.
0: So, you know, we're at the grocery store or whatever, and somebody recognizes me and comes up and says something, and, You know, then my son goes to me, well, Mom, who was that? And I'm like, well, I don't know. And he said, well, I thought you always told us not to talk to strangers. And so then I said, so my son loves hockey. And I said, well, you know how you know who Mike Modano is?
2: Yeah.
0: Back at that point, played right. with the Dallas Stars. And he goes, yeah. And I'm like, some people know who your mom is. So.
1: I would love to just rub it in, like, see, somebody thinks I'm cool. All right,
0: somebody
1: why don't you
0: cool.
1: calm down? So great text on the Maximum City Recycling text line. Joe in Springfield says, favorite memory at the Olympics. I gotta imagine when you do the opening ceremony, as you're walking out and or as you're standing on a podium and they're raising a flag and playing a national anthem. Those are kind of the big ones, which I don't want to take those away from you because those have got to be special. But is there something maybe that we don't see that you're like, this is what I loved about or my favorite moment at the Olympics?
0: Because
1: I have to imagine opening ceremony
0: okay,
1: was awesome.
0: So, yes. And like I said, I saw my mom and my two sisters, like, in thousands of people. That was crazy. But I take something that wasn't necessarily me, and then that would be, and I hope I don't cry. But Dan Jansen, one of my best buddies, we were teammates for four Olympic Games. Our families knew each other before either one of us were born.
1: Wow.
0: So we traveled the world together. He could have easily have had just as many medals as I do. And in his last Olympic race, he finally wins gold in world record time. Well, his first race, which my boyfriend was at the time, was also in that race, who is now my husband, in the 500, I was in the event space. You know, I was at the rink. And, like, every time the gun went off, my heart is racing. Like, I felt like I was racing every single race. And Dan Jansen, or as I call him, DJ, he stumbled in that race and, again, came away from that race without a medal. So his last Olympic, which I know is going to be his last Olympic race, he says he's retiring, is the day before my first race.
1: Oh, wow.
0: Well, I know after how exhausted I was for that first race he was in, I couldn't be in the stadium when he was going to be racing. So I'm watching back at the village. I'm like, we didn't really have computers, right? But we had these, like, live feeds that we're able to watch on a little TV monitor. And it was myself, the other girls that were going to be racing the next day, my future husband. There were a couple of us in the sports med room because that's where the TV was. So we're watching, and he wins in world record time. We're jumping up and down, you know, so excited. And I'm like, oh, my God, I wish, you know, I could talk to him. And all of a sudden, the walkie-talkies start cackling in the sports med room. And it was the sports med people on the different walkie-talkies because now he's got to go to drug testing.
1: Right.
0: So I'm like, I get on the walkie-talkie, and I'm like, can I talk to him? Can I talk to him? And they were going to, they're like, oh, you know, Dan, there's somebody here that wants to talk to you. And they hand him the walkie-talkie. And he thought it was going to be the president of the United States. Because back then. That's what they did. And so, no, it was just me. And
2: It was just me.
0: It was just like to share in that moment because I knew I wasn't going to be able to see him before I raced the next day. And for how much our lives have been intertwined and one of my best friends, to be able to just share with him a little bit in that moment was pretty special.
2: That's an incredible story.
1: Awesome.
0: So it had
1: awesome.
0: Nothing to do with, I mean, it kind of.
1: No, that's you. That's the kind of stuff we want.
0: You know,
1: that's what I want.
0: What you're not normally hearing.
2: No, that's incredible.
0: Yes.
2: Yeah.
0: Raising the flag, hearing the national anthem, like
1: that's
0: nothing
1: it.
0: Like it. Yeah.
1: No, you don't have a Ronald Reagan impersonation? You couldn't just hop in there and just.
2: Hello, DJ.
0: That's my fellow Americans.
2: I don't know. Mine's a hello, DJ. It's Ronald. No, I don't know if that would have worked.
0: Close. There we
2: ESPN
0: go.
2: ESPN Radio 93.5. It is the Drive. I'm Curtis. That's Evan. Bonnie Blair is with us. Bonnie, before you get out of here, and we're not gonna keep you too much longer. We got a couple of questions to get you from the text line. A couple more from folks here. But you are in town for an event tonight, correct? There is something you are speaking this evening. Can you tell us a little bit about
0: a couple of things, couple busy days here. Tonight is the 40th anniversary of Crime Stoppers.
2: Mm-hmm.
0: So they're celebrating the 40th year. They thought it would be kind of nice to bring me back as part of it. And, for those that had been around when I was skating or whatever, with the Champaign Police being my sponsor back in the day, you know, kind of tying in the police come together with Crime Stoppers and, you know, how the community can make a difference in somebody's life. It's the same thing of what the police department did for me. They made a difference in my life. So, you know, we can make differences in different people's lives in different ways. And I'm honored to be there with them tonight. They have a few other, awards that they're giving out as well. And then tomorrow I'm going to be at the Orange and Blue course with David Williams.
2: Oh, the golf outing?
0: For the golf outing.
2: Yeah. Nice.
0: Yeah. So a couple of things that I'm excited. I'm always excited to come back to Champaign. Definitely a town that's been great to me. There's more questions coming on Mackin. That's like crazy.
2: You would think in 2026 it would just be the text line, but no, I think we've
0: might have more on Mackin.
1: Smoke signals.
2: Well,
1: and
2: listen, I'll go ahead. I'm gonna talk about him on the air real quick because I know he'll like it. Benny's here with us. Benny never misses a broadcast. And he wants to get a picture with you before you get out of here because he says you guys went to the same school. Is that right, Benny? Yeah, so Benny wants to make sure that he says he probably doesn't remember me. She probably doesn't remember me.
0: We can do a photo.
2: But he would
0: sure
2: love,
0: thing.
1: Yeah.
2: But, okay, what do we got here? He's an 85er.
0: Yeah, a couple years behind me.
2: Let's see. How much different is skating outside versus inside? That's a question.
1: Ooh.
0: Yeah, so
2: example, Lake Placid.
0: Lake Placid versus now West Dallas.
2: Because
0: now West Dallas is inside. It's covered. Lake Placid, still outside. A rink that is still working. But on a beautiful, sunny day, no wind, 35, 40 degrees, there's nothing better than skating outside.
2: Mm. There you go.
0: But if it's 80 below wind chill, I want it to be inside. So,
1: right. Yeah.
0: Let's just say my daughter, she said if she would have to be training and everything outside, she would not be a speed skater. She said if she lived in Minnesota where they have a rink that's outside, she's like, I would not be a speed skater. But since she lives in Milwaukee where we have the indoor one, she will be a speed skater. It's just a nice thing that it's consistent for everybody. So, you know, when you go to the starting line,
1: it's
0: you
1: true.
0: Know you're
1: yeah.
0: going to have the same, wind or rain. You know, it's you're
2: right,
0: not
2: right.
0: Mother Nature's not playing a part in the results of a competition. And that part of it is super nice. I had both, like I said, on a nice day, there's nothing better than skating outside.
1: Yeah. Well, Bonnie, we've had so much fun with you. We're so thankful that you're here. Crime
2: Absolutely.
1: Stoppers tonight, golf outing with David Williams tomorrow, which is so special. It's not often you get to sit at a table that has a combined five gold medals, a sixth grade most improved football player of the year award. So I don't know how often you've done that.
2: I got one for lineman camp in sixth grade too.
1: All right, let's go.
0: There we go.
2: I'm like a real life Billy Bob over
1: here. We got it over here.
0: We all got something.
1: Yeah. You want Bobby Boucher to come back and have fun? So I've had so much fun being able to sit. I mean, I've got about 50 more questions, but it's just an honor to sit here.
2: Thank you so much.
1: Thank you. Thank you so much.
0: You might have others stepped on the cast.
1: Yeah. So here we are. We're live at Pia's 1609 West Springfield. Field Avenue here in Champaign. We'd love for you to come out. We got tons of prizes. Bonnie Blair is here for a minute.
0: Lots of giveaways.
1: We got giveaways. We got some. Yeah, it's going to be great. And coming up next,
2: Brandon Lloyd. Brandon Lloyd.
1: Mr. B. Lloyd, what's that?
2: Next. Give it up one time for Bonnie Blair.
1: Yeah.
2: Come on, see us. Thank you so much, Bonnie.
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3: You know, your heat system, air conditioning,
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3: they do
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3: that.
4: Yeah.
3: And for us in underground, we take care of all your pipes that come into your home, leave your home, and work around your home to keep it dry, you know, your drainage system, sump pumps, things like that. 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

0: 93.5. It is The Drive. I'm Curtis Allen. That is Evan Stone. It is a Hall of Fame broadcast today. We are live at PS 1609 West Springfield Avenue in Champaign. Big shout out once again to the great Bonnie Blair for joining us. And we're not even close to being done, Evan Stone. I'm Curtis at 7, by the way. Our next guest. Wait, is your mic on?
1: I don't know. Oh, it never is.
0: Never, usually.
1: Yeah, I don't know. He just shuts it off all the time. Just here playing by myself.
0: If I don't shut it off, he won't shut up. Our next guest, very excited to have with us, an Illini great, NFL great, Brandon Lloyd, who is going into the Hall of Fame this weekend. How are you, sir?
1: All right, Brandon.
2: Thank you.
1: Yeah.
0: I have to do something real quick, Brandon. One of my my best friend Chris texted me, and he's like, please tell B. Lloyd, he's a diehard Broncos fan. He said, B was the only reason I could cheer for anything for the Broncos there for a few years. So yeah. Just tell him that. And I was like, okay, I'll make sure. So for you, Chris, I pass it along. Welcome, man. Thank you so much for being here.
2: Yeah, I appreciate you. Thanks for thinking of me.
0: Well, let's start with the weekend itself. You're going into the Hall of Fame. Where were you when you got the call? I'm assuming it was from Josh Whitman. Or who made the call?
2: Yeah, I got the call from Josh last spring. And he calls. And he says, and I was surprised. And he's like, "Come on, man, you had to have known this was the call."
1: Come on.
2: I was like, "No, I thought you just calling me to ring the bell or be the honorary captain."
0: Yeah.
2: I was like, I didn't know, honestly. So he was like, "Come on." So that was a fun moment, but it was also just Josh being a former teammate of mine,
1: right?
2: And seeing me as a freshman, and then you know. Playing together and, you know, under Coach Turner. And so it's just like a lot of history there.
1: Yes.
2: As teammates. So it made it even more. And then, and obviously just in the inverse of just his success and where he is. And his career. So it was just really a remarkable moment. It was probably more meaningful than it was for, you know, any other probably generation of Hall of Famer.
1: I was going to say, there's a few people who've gotten the Hall of Fame call, but not many get it from a friend, a teammate.
2: Yeah, Kittner's probably the last.
1: Yes.
2: The first.
1: Yeah, and I that's got to be so special. But, I mean, you had to have, come on, man. You're third all-time in catches, second in yards, second in touchdowns. You caught a pass in 31 of 33 games that you played in here at the University of Illinois. I don't know what you were doing those other two games, but that's incredible statistics. Yeah, dude, you've earned the Hall of Fame.
0: Absolutely.
2: Well, thank you. It was – maybe I didn't. I was surprised of how soon.
1: Okay, that's
2: maybe
1: fair.
2: Not, you know, maybe 10 years from now or 5 years from now, whatever. I wasn't thinking that it was going to happen this soon, which is great.
1: Yes.
2: Another thing that I point out is that it's relatively new.
1: Okay.
2: You know, when you think about other schools,
0: yes, sir.
2: This is new. When it just started in 2017, right?
0: Yeah.
2: So. Or this is 10 years.
0: This is 10.
2: So 26.
0: 20 is.
1: 26. Don't make 26. Us do this. Don't make us do it.
0: Last time
1: no
0: he
1: math.
0: Did, this is
1: no
0: true,
1: math.
0: He pulled a hamstring doing math on the show.
1: I cramped out. Yeah.
2: Right. So you know, so that is also an honor to be in the batch of the newer inductees into the Hall of Fame that are really going to set the foundation and the precedence for this, you know, 100 years from now.
0: We always talk about, you know, what did you learn from the sport that you've used now in life? But what I want to do is I want to go back to your time here before your NFL career. What prepared you for the NFL at the University of Illinois? I know there are going to be some coaches or some names, but can you give us some specifics about what really helped you transition to that next level of the game?
2: To make a long story, I picked the University of Illinois because I want to go to school here.
1: Okay.
2: I was only looking at journalism schools.
0: Love
2: so
0: it.
2: All these other schools that where I could have easily gone to school and prepared to be a professional athlete, I told them no. So.
0: Well, and that's another thing. During that time, there were a handful of schools in Illinois. Journalism and communications were some of the best in the country. Illinois won, EIU, we can name a couple.
2: Yeah,
0: Illinois State.
2: Northwestern.
0: Exactly. And Illinois, the state, is notorious for having great communications and journalism programs. that's a fact I did not know about you, sir. And so as a comm major, I'm kind of nerdy about it. Like, that's really cool to hear.
2: Yes.
0: So, yeah, please continue.
2: Right.
0: Yeah.
2: And so it was more of I wanted to go to school at the University of Illinois.
0: Yeah, yeah.
2: And the way my siblings were talking to me, it was just kind of like, you know, the NFL is just seems like such a reach.
0: Mm.
2: You know, like 1% of the population even gets
0: right.
2: to do that. So
0: right.
2: you need to make sure you pick a school to go to school. and the way I was looking at it was like, man, they found Jerry Rice in a SWAC school, Southwest, you know, Southwest,
1: yeah, yeah.
2: Mississippi Valley, A&M, you know,
0: right,
2: whatever,
0: right,
2: you know,
0: right.
2: making it up. But they found him there. If I'm good enough, I go to a Power 5 school.
1: Yep.
2: They're going to find me.
0: They're going to find
1: yes.
0: me. Yes, sir.
2: So I was kind of, that was my whole method for choosing the University of Illinois.
0: That's awesome.
2: You know, and then obviously it was the coaching. I was recruited by Leslie Frazier.
3: Hello.
2: Right?
0: Yeah.
2: And he ended up leaving during the recruiting process to take a job with the Philadelphia Eagles. And he handed the recruiting process off to a man named Greg McMahon.
3: There you go.
2: And so it was just the interactions with Leslie when he was calling home and he was calling and talking to my parents and
0: yeah.
2: talking to myself. Ron Turner offered me my first scholarship, my first Division I scholarship, because
0: yeah.
2: Blue Springs randomly was coming here for 7-on-7 tournaments.
3: Okay.
2: Okay.
3: All
2: so
3: right.
2: We

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1: Sorry!
2: Oof, where'd you buy your kitchen appliances?
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7: 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Well, we're gonna act like we're back live. All right. ESPN 93.5, it is The Drive. We are on the air. Thank goodness. All right. Brandon, you were saying some really, really important stuff and life lessons and things that everyone listening could really hold on to forever and ever and ever. Yes.
8: What he was really doing is he was encouraging me. He was telling me, like, how good my hair looked, how awesome I am. Believe me, that's what was happening. But let's get back to you then ending up at the University of Illinois.
9: Yes.
8: Because great stuff about you get the school side, you get the ball side, but also showing up in a season of Illinois football where for a couple of years there, it was bleak.
9: Yeah.
8: I mean, you have an 0-11 year, you have a 2-3 win year, and then you show up and – with Kirk Kittner and with Rocky Harvey and with, you know, all the guys, you know.
9: Luke Butkus.
8: Luke Butkus.
9: And Tony Pacios on the line. And then.
8: Yeah, you just keep going. Yeah, you just keep going.
9: Yeah.
8: MicronPC.com Bowl.
9: Yep.
8: Which then, you know, then a year that, you know, Ohio State took a cheap shot at Kirk Kittner. And then Big Ten Championship.
9: That's right.
8: What was that like for you that it's like, okay, yeah, I'll go to this place that I want to go to the pros. They'll find me. And then all of a sudden, you're hoisting a Big Ten championship trophy. Yeah. What was that like?
9: Yeah, I think it was important because I'd won a lot of individual state championships in high school. And even throughout Little Leagues, I'd never won any team championship. So coming to Illinois and winning the Big Ten championship, that was my first team sport championship that I'd ever won. So it was incredibly powerful. Obviously, just the camaraderie. A championship season is not built in one season. It was those losing seasons. It was those players that came before us where they lost a lot of games, but I never looked at them as losers. Those players taught us a lot. They they poured into us a lot about Illinois, and we kind of developed the attitude, well, why not us? Why not Illinois?
3: Right.
9: All these other schools, the guys who are local to Illinois are like, man, we played all these other kids in high school, and we drug them. So, like, why are they going to Michigan? Mm. Why are they beating us? And so we really had an attitude where why not us? And it should be us. And we prepared like it. We went into that season. One of the games that really sticks out is that Wisconsin game where I have the iconic catch in the corner. Well, against legendary Bill Barry Alvarez, right? Yep. Ron Turner outcoached him. Like, we outcoached them that game. And then the players, we outplayed them that game. And so it's just like a lot of instances where we were just a better team than these other player teams that had maybe better players, but we were a better team.
7: You find your way into the NFL. You had success pretty much everywhere you went, man. I mean, was there any sort of moments, whether that was with the Bears, the Broncos, whoever, where you're like, oh, I've made it? Was it getting into the NFL at first, or was there a moment like, yeah, I'm an NFL wide receiver. I'm pretty good at this.
9: Well, getting in the NFL was tough because, you know, only people happy in the draft is the first overall pick. Everyone else thinks they should be drafted higher.
7: That's true.
9: And so
7: yeah,
9: for me
7: there
9: to go all the way down to the fourth round, I was ticked. I was ticked off.
7: Mm.
9: And mainly it was the job security.
8: Mm.
9: You know, you get these guys drafting the first three rounds. They get first round guys, get chance after chance after chance after chance after chance, right? And they get, you know, and they don't have the, and then have the financial security. So being a fourth round pick, it's not there.
7: Right.
9: And not guaranteed a roster spot. So going to the 49ers and then being behind Terrell Owens, who was not a good role model. And then, you know, and then being behind Ty Streets from University of Michigan, who was a baller, who was kind of at the tail end of his career, but was not willing to teach me anything.
8: Mm.
9: Right. And so, and then being around this cat, Cedric Wilson, who's from Tennessee. And I just had to, like, listen. I had to watch these guys and kind of build my own player because they were not going to teach me anything.
7: It's almost like you were learning not just what to do but also what not to do what not to do as a pro.
9: Yeah. Exactly.
7: Mm.
9: Exactly.
8: Sit-ups in your driveway, stealing popcorn from fans. Yeah.
9: You know, so I think those were, like, all kind of lessons that, like, really shaped me.
8: That's good.
9: And so, so going to those other teams, I really just had an edge about me and a chip on my shoulder, just trying to prove myself.
7: Well, just hearing you talk about it right now, we could, like, I can feel that. Like, I can feel that you, like, you're putting yourself back into that place where you were and what you went through and what you had to overcome. So it's amazing to hear it directly from you.
9: Mm-hmm.
7: Go ahead.
8: Well, I want to say, so when you get drafted to San Francisco, you're going to have to refresh my memory a little bit. Was that Jeff Garcia? Was he there
9: at
8: the time?
9: That's right.
8: So Jeff Garcia's there, and then
9: Dennis Erickson's the head coach.
8: Dennis Erickson. And then you in Denver, was it Plummer or was it Cutler?
9: No. Kyle Orton.
8: Kyle Orton.
7: This is the trade. Yeah.
8: Farm boy Orton. Okay, who's that? Okay. We got a great text that I wanted to get to. Joe in Springfield, who's the best quarterback you ever caught a pass from?
9: Well, I mean, I have to say Tom Brady, but that doesn't
8: you
9: count.
8: Don't have to.
9: That doesn't count. In
8: you don't have to.
9: Guys, you know?
8: I mean, listen, nobody's going to get mad if you don't say Tom
9: count.
8: Brady.
9: It doesn't count. It doesn't count because there's just no comparison. There's nothing close when it comes to the sheer preparation, the accuracy, the, you know, reliability, the consistency, the aura, the success, everything that comes along with it.
7: I mean, we've all heard the stories about how demanding he can be of the players around him. What were the things that you took from him? Was there ever a time where he got on you a little bit on the practice field?
9: He never had to get on me on the practice field, but I dropped the game-winning touchdown against the Jets at home in New England in 2012. Danny Woodhead ended up catching the go-ahead touchdown after that. So we went to OT and we ended up beating them. And then in OT, he threw the pass, but it was a back shoulder. You know, mm-hmm. Tom is famous for the back shoulder
7: toss, yeah.
9: But I beat Cromartie so bad off the line, I was anticipating it
8: to go
9: in front.
8: Yep.
9: And he threw it back and I dropped it. Tom didn't talk to me for 3 weeks.
7: Oh, God.
9: Cold shoulder. Like, literally.
8: And that's won
9: the game, right? And so I'm in there getting treatment. So I'm still getting the treatment from his trainer, which is a perk that you get only if you're doing good.
7: Yeah.
9: So I'm in there getting treatment from his trainer, and he's working on my leg, and he's like, man, he goes, you got to redeem yourself this week because we're playing the Jets again. In New Jersey.
7: York.
9: And I looked at him. I go, redeem myself? Because I didn't know what was going on. I go, he goes, yeah, you got to redeem yourself from the play. I was so bent out of shape. I was like, oh, that's what this is about?
8: That's it.
9: It's been going on for damn near a month.
8: That's incredible. Did you just remind Tom about Ann Arbor 1999?
9: No, I have. I almost picked his last pass off.
8: Yeah, you did.
9: Please didn't give it to me.
8: Here's
9: the Hail Mary situation.
8: Yes. Here's what I will say. So I was at that game. I was sitting on the 50-yard line. And if you go back and you watch highlights from that game, Illinois at Michigan, 20-point comeback in the second half, Rocky Harvey's going crazy, Kurt's making every throw he needs to make. It's incredible. It's also jarring. You talk about the pro-style offense. It's jarring to go back and watch those highlights and just see how different the game is today, because Kurt's under center every single snap. Mm-hmm. It's so many play action, I formation, tight end in the flat, up the middle, mm-hmm. slant and go. Like, it's so much stuff. Two things from that game that I remember. The first thing is I've never seen someone more excited to tell the defender a pass interference flag was thrown than you.
9: Yes.
8: If you go back and watch, there was one where you picked up the flag and showed it to them, and they're like, I probably shouldn't do that. Let's put that back down. And I loved watching that. And then second thing is I have right here.
7: Oh, he's been. Yep.
8: This is your game-worn wristband that you handed to me on the 50-yard line in Ann Arbor.
9: How cool.
8: The 20-point comeback. And I don't know if this has ever happened for you. Has anyone ever given you a wristband?
9: No.
8: I would like to give you back.
9: Oh, wow.
8: Your Ann Arbor 20-point comeback wristband.
9: Got the number six.
8: Number six on the back. Wow. I would like to give that back to you. It's been a prized possession for, I'm not going to say how many years, because that'll make us all feel old. But
9: thank you.
8: There it is. It's yours again.
9: Wow.
8: So that was an incredible moment for me.
9: Yeah.
8: Going up there and in the car on the way back, and Michigan fans calling in and saying, Rocky, who? What?
9: Yeah.
8: Fire Lloyd Carr now. You don't lose to Illinois.
9: See, that was a pivotal point in the program with Ron Turner. Because a couple weeks before, week, I don't know when it was in the season, but we lost homecoming against Minnesota.
8: Yes.
9: At home. They thumped us. They came in and
8: destroyed
9: us. We turned around. Coach Turner made us practice a full scrimmage, tackle to the ground scrimmage.
7: Wow.
9: That went into Sunday night.
7: Wow.
9: Okay.
7: That's a long time.
9: But it was just like, it was a moment like that.
7: Yeah,
9: where it was
7: Ron
9: Turner put his foot in the ground. It was like, drew the line in the sand that this is the direction this program is going to go in. We're not putting up with that. We were on this trajectory. You had a setback. And then we turned around and went 5-1 for the rest of the season. We beat Michigan in Michigan.
8: Yep.
9: We beat O-State in O-State. On the way to then breaking Virginia off in the Micron bowl game, right?
8: Suck it, Thomas Jones.
9: So it was just like, it was something. It was just something serious about, you know, the attitude. And it was just like pure excitement. My freshman year and then playing in Michigan. And it was just like, we didn't care about the history.
8: Yeah.
9: I didn't care about a history. I didn't care about that. It was like, you know, it was important because it was guys like Rocky Harvey. When, you know, playing with these guys from Chicagoland, you know, they thought Chicago was the center of the universe. When you talk to someone from Chicago, it's like bigger than New York to them. And so I grew up in Missouri. I mean, I never had that level of confidence in myself. I mean, I knew I was good, but it was just like, to be around other players who thought highly of themselves, it just really brought me to another level of excellence and accountability and what I expected of myself.
7: Last thing for you, sir, ahead of your Hall of Fame induction, much deserved, and we do hope you have a great weekend here. We
9: Thank
7: do
9: you.
7: Appreciate it. Give us one word to sum it all up.
9: Humbling. Humbling.
7: There you go.
9: Yep.
8: It's a good one.
7: Give it up for the great Brandon Lloyd joining us
8: Brandon
7: here.
8: Lloyd!
7: Sir, it's been humbling for us to get to talk to you. 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
13: 13-10, New England loses to the Seattle Seahawks. When you're up 10-0 and you have the runner-up for the MVP from a year ago, Drake May, and you're the AFC champions, and you're up 10-0 on the road late in the game to start an NFL season, and oh, by the way, the opposing team's quarterback was injured, you need to win that game. Yes, I'm fully aware the star acquisition, A.J. Brown, gets hurt. He leaves the game. That was a huge blow to New England. But the reality is Drake May was awful in that fourth quarter. It is inexcusable for someone that good, that smart, with his decision-making to throw three interceptions. Should you be worried for the year to come with Drake May? Maybe, because the last two games have been very unimpressive. In fact, his numbers in the postseason last year weren't as great as you would expect. Drake May's got to get better, and it has to happen immediately, and it will have to happen without A.J. Brown. For the ESPN Radio Sports Beat, I'm Evan
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15: I'm Christine Lisi. The Falcons dealing with another injury at the quarterback position. Tua Tagovailoa injured his oblique today at practice. He is considered day-to-day. If he can't go in Sunday's season opener, Cooper Rush gets the call instead. Michael Penix Jr. coming back from ACL surgery, not yet ready for game action. The Seahawks got good news on quarterback Sam Darnold's hip injury. Coach Mike McDaniel said the hip is intact. Injury appears to be more muscular. Darnold is, though, expected to miss week two against Arizona. Seahawks can handle a couple of games without Darnold, believes ESPN's Field Yates.
16: Obviously, it's a notable absence if they do not have Sam Darnold next week and the week after, but perhaps no team is as well equipped to handle a starting quarterback absence as Seattle, right? This team invested a first-round pick in Jadarian Price, a running back out of Notre Dame, and no team handed the football off to its running backs more often last year than Seattle. On top of that, as we know, and as we were reminded of last night, this defense is nasty.
15: Patriots receiver A.J. Brown set for an MRI today on what's believed to be a high ankle sprain to determine how much time he will miss. A couple of big names will be making their debuts with their new team tonight in the first ever NFL regular season game in Australia. Rams defensive end Myles Garrett, cornerbacks Trent McDuffie and Jalen Watson will play their first game for L.A. against the NFC West rival 49ers. Baseball, Julio Rodriguez, a three-run homer, part of a four-run seventh for the Mariners. They beat the Rangers 4-3. Cam Smith, go-ahead solo home run. On top nine, Astros edge the Phillies 2-1. Houston's up 3 on Texas in the AL West. Braves beat the Rays 3-1. Tampa Bay's AL East lead 3.5 on the Yankees.
13: Hey, it's Evan Cohen. Coming up Friday, we'll get you ready for a jam-packed week one of the NFL season. Plus, look ahead to Texas-Ohio State. Is Arch Manning playing for his legacy? It's on Sportsmanlike 6 a.m. Eastern right here on ESPN Radio, ESPN2, and ESPNU.

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3: Hey, I've been waiting and waiting to sing my song. Hope you didn't leave me on hold too long. Every evening in my car when I'm on the go, I'm listening to the Freddie and the Harry Show. I give a shout to everybody in the crew. E. Dibble, Shannon, and the whole damn crew. I like the way y'all do it. You do it fair. And I'm liking and I'm loving how you do that there. Let's say,
0: This is Freddie and Harry.

0: moment when you put us together, you have the best show on your radio. It's the Afternoon Cool, known as Freddie and Harry, and we is here. Presented by Progressive Insurance on the ESPN app, Sirius XM Channel 80, as well as TuneIn. And don't forget to tell that smart speaker to play ESPN Radio. Whole bunch of things happening tonight. We know about the National Football League, night number two. This game in Australia tonight between the Rams and the San Francisco 49ers. We got the U.S. Open Women's Semifinals. In the second match, Elena Rybakina takes on Coco Gauff. For the first match tonight, Aryna Sabalenka taking on Jessica Pegula. The winners will play for the championship on Saturday. It's going to be a fun night of sports on a Thursday night. And it's always fun. We have a chance to talk with our man Kevin Clark, and FOFH, a friend of Freddie and Harry, as an ESPN radio host and part of the This Is Football podcast. Hit him on the socials at By Kevin Clark. Kevin, before we look forward to tonight, let's look back to last night. Was that a game that the Patriots lost or the Seahawks won, and why?
1: Wow, great question. It's the Patriots losing it. And the reason I say that is because if you give Drake May 10 chances to win that game or tie that game, he's usually going to take it probably 8 or 9 times. The decision that was made to throw that pass, the lack of arm strength on it, it was shocking to me. I felt, broadly speaking, that this was a statement game by the Seattle Seahawks. But when Drew Locke is your quarterback and you still have Drake May, you should be winning that game. And that's the simplest way to put it. I mean, the Seahawks, we probably underrate their talent. They're the most underrated Super Bowl champion in at least a decade to me, since the Peyton Manning Broncos. But when your quarterback is knocked out in the first quarter, it's Drew Locke, you're basically playing left-handed the entire game, so to speak. You got to go and win that, Drake May, and you cannot lose it the way he did.
2: All right, so, Kevin, let me ask you this question about the two teams. We know Sam Darnold's going to be out. We also know A.J. Brown is going to be out. Which team is in more trouble right now early between the two?
1: Wow. I'm going to say, for right now, I mean, this sounds crazy, but for right now, I'm going to say the Patriots. And here's why. A.J. Brown was supposed to be such a multiplying factor for them, right? A force multiplier. Changed the gravity of that offense. It sounds like Sam Darnold's only going to miss a little bit of time. He's going to be ruled out, according to reports, for next week against Arizona. But he didn't have a fracture in the hip. He's going to be fine. And you look at the other components on both sides of the ball, Harry, and it's Jadarian Price in the running game. It's JSN who's able to take, kind of a 10-yard hitch route and take it to the house, right? Those kind of plays, you can float that for a month. If A.J. Brown is out and they're not able to get anything going with the receiving game, and Drake May is left to his own devices as far as obviously running efficiently with his legs, but then the run game is kind of TBD. And then the receiving game, we saw last night with some of the drops and some of the bad plays and guys like Eli Raritan having to make catches. So I think long-term, I'd be more concerned about an A.J. Brown injury, because it sounds like Sam Darnold's going to come back pretty soon. So I didn't like what I saw. And by the way, it was a little concerning with Drake May, the lack of arm strength, the decisions he was making, especially later in down. He's got to throw a lot of those passes away. So I don't have the check engine light for any of these teams from last night, as long as they're healthy in November or December. But if I had to go with it, I would say it's more concerning to be the Patriots right now.
0: Great stuff by Kevin Clark, ESPN Radio host, also part of the This Is Football podcast, joining us on Freddie and Harry on ESPN Radio and the ESPN app. So we got the game tonight, the first NFL regular season game being played in Australia. San Francisco, the 49ers on one side, Los Angeles, the Rams on the other side, Kevin. What's the one thing you can't wait to see exactly how it develops involving this game tonight?
1: Aside from the jet lag, fellas?
0: Yes.
1: That's all I care about. This is a jet lag bowl. Are you kidding me? There's a lot there. I mean, number one, I'm intrigued to see what this 49ers offense looks like, right? They've been so banged up. I thought last year was Kyle Shanahan's best coaching job ever when you consider winning a playoff game with how banged up they were. So I'm intrigued to see what that looks like. But then on the Rams side of it, I want to see the super team, man. I know Aaron Donald is not not going to be there. But I just want to see what it all looks like. I think we're underplaying the guys who aren't Myles Garrett, who they brought in, basically an entire new set of cornerbacks, with Trent McDuffie leading the way there. I want to see what it all looks like because, as you guys know, a lot of times stacking talent. Listen, I think the Rams are going to be really good. They're going to win that division, especially with what happened with Seattle last night. But a lot of times when you stack talent, it takes a while. And one of the things that I think has been the hallmark of this era of football is the really smart coaches, and I would include obviously Sean McVay in that, they use September to experiment and kind of bring this talent in. And obviously we're going to see Aaron Donald when they get back stateside. So I want to see what it all looks like. I think this game is going to be extremely weird being in Australia. My feeling on it is that I wonder, my little conspiracy theory, guys, I wonder if part of the reason that the Rams are getting this so quick, it's not because the sleep science saying, hey, you know, this is better. It's more about we want to be able to reset ourselves for week two. We don't want to get on Australian time like San Francisco did, right? And so I think that's part of, do they come out looking a little flat, and do they not care, right? So I think that's the interesting chess match to me, is what does this talent look like? Is it even going to look like talent in week one? I literally don't remember a bigger X factor in a game than what the time zones are going to do to this team that's trying to get an identity. So it's storyline on storyline on storyline, and I'm fired up.
2: All right, I tweeted something about this game tonight that I feel like is going to happen. I'm going to read it. Now, I have a nickname for Brock Purdy. I call him Vanilla Vic. This goes back to a game he had in the playoffs where he utilized his legs, and I said, look at him out there looking like Vanilla Vic. But here's the tweet, Kevin. I have a feeling Vanilla Vic is going to ball tonight in Australia. The 49ers wide receiver room is upgraded with Mike Evans, Deebo Samuel Sr., and Dejon Stribling. It's time to rock out with your Brock out. What are your thoughts?
1: I want to see Stribling. You know what's funny? We all, and we've had this before, everybody was laughing at that draft pick. Oh, you overdrafted Dejon Stribling, blah, blah, blah, blah. Kyle Shanahan, he's got some misses now, Trey Lance being one of them. But he knows a heck of a lot more about offensive football than anybody else this side of Sean McVay, right? So I really want to see this offense and what it looks like, Harry. But to your point, we got to see something from Vanilla Vic here, all right? We got to see it. We got to see him. What have they always said about Brock Purdy is that he can do it when everything's perfect, right? And that's the criticism with a lot of these guys. And it ain't going to be perfect this year. And it wasn't perfect last year. And so I'm excited to see what that looks like. I'm excited to see. We'll see about George Kittle and what he looks like. But I'm with you. I think this is going to be Brock Purdy. And he's got to make a lot of plays for him to beat this super team in L.A.
0: Kevin Clark, ESPN Radio host, also part of the This Is Football podcast. Joining me, Freddie Coleman and Harry Douglas on Freddie and Harry on ESPN Radio. Who do you like to win tonight and why?
1: I've gone back and forth. I'm picking the Niners. Oh. I think that the Rams, and I think the Rams are going to win like 14, 15 games this year. I'm not worried about them. But I think this is the closer it gets, the weirder I think this whole thing is. And the Rams aren't a complete team yet because Aaron Donald's not going to be back. You know, Myles Garrett hasn't practiced a lot in training camp, although he's been a full participant recently. Give me the Niners in the upset.
2: All right, so I feel like this Sunday, the biggest game on Sunday is actually the Buffalo Bills and the Houston Texans. When you look at Josh Allen, how can Josh Allen and the Bills finally solve this Texans defense?
1: Man, well, they've got a good offensive line, which is a start. I hadn't thought about that as far as the Texans and the Bills being a really good game. And part

0: going to take it in January. It's going to take it in December if he needs to, and certainly it's going to take it in February. But I think that against a really violent defense, I think it's keeping him upright. I think it's using the running backs in the passing game, hitting your tight ends quickly, and living to fight another day. If you're Josh Allen, the one thing you can't do is get teed off on by this Houston defense, which will tee off on you if you're not careful. So that's what I look at. But I just think Josh Allen is the best player in the world right now. Give me the Bills.
1: Another quarterback that's got to worry about a defense that's really good teeing off on him is going to be Patrick Mahomes of the Kansas City Chiefs. Back out there for week one after tearing his ACL, having that kind of knee damage last year, playing the Broncos on Monday Night Football at home, 8:15 Eastern Time on ESPN and ABC. What are you looking for? What are you watching for the most? With Patrick Mahomes out there with a knee brace and a Broncos defense that's really, really good on the other side.
0: I just want to see him do the basic stuff, the easy stuff. Because what's unfortunate, guys, is that the things that Mahomes needs to do to regain his form are really hard and almost impossible this weekend. Here's what I mean by that. Nobody was better in his first, 4 years as a starter, driving the ball down the field. Right. Well, it's really hard to do that coming off an injury because it just takes time as far as being able to, you know, plant your leg and just rip the ball. That's part of it. The other thing is the offensive line is unsettled. You might be starting an undrafted rookie at tackle. The receiving core is still not where it needs to be. And so it's hard for me to sit here, guys, and say, oh, we're going to see vintage Mahomes. I don't believe that right now. I don't believe for this Sunday, especially against that Broncos defense. And so the thing I'm looking for is just do the basic stuff, do the easy stuff. Hope the defense can keep you in the game. I mean, it is a miracle, a football miracle, that Patrick Mahomes is going to be out there in full go, right? And it is really cool. I don't think any of us wanted to see Patrick Mahomes miss any time because he's such a compelling figure to watch and so important to this game. But I think it's unfair to him to say, hey, his expectations are Mahomes from 2 years ago, Mahomes from 5 years ago. It's going out there doing the basic stuff and just trying to get to 2-2 this month, and then we'll see later in the season. I don't think we're going to see vintage Mahomes for at least the first half of the season, guys.
1: One of the many reasons why he's an FOFH, a friend of Freddie and Harry. He's the great Kevin Clark, ESPN radio host, also part of the This Is Football podcast. Hit him on the socials. A great follow at By Kevin Clark. Kevin, enjoy tonight. Enjoy opening weekend in the National Football League. We'll holler at you next week, my man.
0: Anytime, guys.
1: He's great stuff by Kevin Clark. Joining me, Freddie Coleman, Harry Douglas. This is the Afternoon Cool, known as Freddie and Harry. 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Who said it would be an embarrassment if Bengals quarterback Joe Burrow does not win the MVP for the first time in his NFL career? All that and so much more, part of Good Take Hot Take, if you keep it here on ESPN Radio, the ESPN app, and SiriusXM Channel 80.
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0: Hey, it's Golan. Coming up Friday, the NFL goes down under. 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

0: is the afternoon crew known as Freddie and Harry. I am Freddie Coleman. He is Harry Douglas. Thanks for joining us on SiriusXM Channel 80, as well as tune in to that smart speaker to play ESPN Radio. And if you are ready to take it to the next level, do yourself a favor and unleash the beast this college tailgate season with Monster Energy. Tear into a can of the meanest energy drink on the planet. Monster Energy. Say it with me. Unleash the beast.
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0: We love our ESPN Radio family, our ESPN television family, but sometimes we need to take them to task or agree with them. That's what good take, hot take is all about. For instance, our man Chris Canty is not a fan of being on the Joe Burrow fathead. I want him on my wall bust. Chris Canty on Sports Alike does not let Joe Burrow slide. And he says it would be an embarrassment this year if Joe Burrow does not win MVP. Seriously.
4: We talk about him in the same lane as the other quarterbacks that have won MVPs. Patrick Mahomes, Lamar Jackson, Josh Allen. He ain't that. This dude ain't even made an all-pro team. We talk about him like that. They've eliminated every excuse. He's got the easiest schedule in the NFL. He better win MVP.
0: Is it a good take or a hot take? HD from our brother CC.
5: I think it's a hot take. I'll go back to 2024 where Joe Burrow led the NFL in passing yards and I believe touchdown passes as well. He was top five in just about every quarterback statistical category. Ooh. Also that year, Freddie, the Bengals offense scored 33, 38, 27, 38 points and lost all four of those ball games. Lost all four of those ball games. Defense was definitely horrendous. If they would have had a better record and made the playoffs, that MVP wouldn't have went to Josh Allen. It would have went to Joe Burrow. So you're telling me they can win the Super Bowl this year and Joe Burrow don't win MVP? And it's an embarrassment? Nah, hot take.
0: It's a hot take for this reason as well. There are plenty of league quarterbacks throughout the NFL history that have not won the MVP. I don't think anybody would say it was an embarrassment that Warren Moon, who never won the MVP, made the Pro Football Hall of Fame. Or that Dan Fouts, who never got to a Super Bowl, but also never won the MVP. It's very easy to put that out there when it comes to Joe Burrow. Chris Canty has a Jones in his bones against him for whatever reason. But yeah, that's another reason why it's a hot take. Emmett Golden, part of the Game Night crew in ESPN Radio, and also on the weekends with him and Aaron Goldhammer. He had this to say on why he believes it's going to be the NFC North winners called the Minnesota Vikings.
6: Look, we saw Kevin O'Connell, what he did with Sam Darnold and how good they were when Sam was their quarterback. They had obviously a bad year last year, but I have a feeling he's going to do some work with Kyler Murray and Justin Jefferson is going to be right back to where he was sitting atop of the best receivers in the NFL. So I think anybody could win this division. It might be the one of the toughest divisions in the NFL, but give me the Vikings.
0: Okay. Is that a good take or a hot take about the Skull Brothers from Emmett Golden?
5: Play it one more time for me, Freddie.
0: Okay.
6: Look, we saw Kevin O'Connell, what he did with Sam Darnold and how good they were when Sam was their quarterback. They had obviously a bad year last year, but I have a feeling he's going to do some work with Kyler Murray and Justin Jefferson is going to be right back to where he was sitting atop of the best receivers in the NFL. So I think anybody could win this division. It might be the one of the toughest divisions in the NFL, but give me the Vikings.
5: Great take.
0: Because
5: the Minnesota Vikings, I'm taking as well to win the NFC North. They went 9-8 with incompetent quarterback play. They don't need Kyler Murray to be a top five quarterback in the NFL. They just need Kyler Murray not to screw it up and to be consistent. I believe in Brian Flores defensively.
0: Yeah.
5: So I Justin Jefferson is still the number one wide receiver in the NFL to me. I'm not going to penalize him because of the quarterback play because I know what he brings to the table. But this is not only a good take. This is a great take.
0: Yeah. What he said, let's move on to Mel Kiper Jr., ESPN NFL draft analyst. He was an unsportsmanlike. He says only two teams that can be considered championship or bust in college football. Mel, they are?
2: There's two teams that are national championship or bust this year. There's two of them, Oregon and Texas, because of Dante Moore and Arch Manning, all the talent around those quarterbacks for Sark and Dan Lanning. Those two coaches have to win a national title or it's a bust. So they got pressure. They got expectations. They can deal with it. These are two veteran quarterbacks that smartly opted to go back for another year, Moore and Manning, and they could be vying to see who that quarterback is that's dictating policy come late April.
0: Good take, a hot take from Brother Mel.
5: This is a good take. I also want to throw LSU into the equation, but Lane Kiffin is there in his first year, and they look pretty doggone good, so I'm not going to throw them in there. This is a good take. This is a really, really good take, I believe.
0: No, it's a hot take. There's a team called Notre Dame that's not won a national championship since 1988, and they got kicked out of the college football playoffs last year, and they're still salty about that. If anybody else in championship bust mode, if anything, Notre Dame may be in more championship or bust mode than Texas and Oregon, according to yours truly, Freddie Coleman. Just a thought.
5: Okay.
0: Just a thought. We got plenty of thoughts involving tonight's NFL game between the Rams and the 49ers in Australia. We don't believe they need to be strong. They need to be strong. Who needs to be strong tonight in that game? That's next on Freddie and Harry.
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0: This is SportsCenter.
1: I'm Christine Lisi. This just in, no sanctions imposed on LSU after today's meeting of SEC presidents and chancellors. The threat of expulsion against LSU had subsided in recent days after the football program backed off its desire to add former NFL players to its roster. Major League Baseball, Yankees with a chance tonight to close the gap to three games on the AL East leading Rays, who lost earlier today to the Braves 3-1. New York's up 2-0 on Colorado bottom one thanks to a Luis Garcia Jr. two-run homer. Mariners scored four in the seventh, including a three-run blast by Julio Rodriguez in a 4-3 victory over the Rangers. Cam Smith, go-ahead solo blast off Johan Duran, top nine. Astros edge the Phillies 2-1. So Houston's AL West lead 3 on Texas. Philadelphia is 4 back of NL East leading Atlanta. Patriots receiver A.J. Brown set for an MRI on what's believed to be a high ankle sprain to determine how much time he'll miss. How do the Patriots compensate for however long his absence might be? Our Harry Douglas weighs in.
2: They need to hurry up and get Travion Henderson back. Mm-hmm. Because that's a guy, running back, that can rush the football effectively, but also be a weapon in the pass game. The tight ends are going to have to get involved. Josh McDaniels is going to have to do a lot more scheming up for his wide receivers, because now you don't really have that big body guy that can just route people up and win one-on-one.
1: The Falcons recently named Tua Tagovailoa their starter for week one, but whether he's on the field remains to be seen. He sustained an oblique injury today at practice, is considered day-to-day. If he can't go Sunday, Cooper Rush starts under center. Raiders running back Ashton Jeanty practiced today, increasing the likelihood of his availability Sunday versus the Dolphins.
3: Hey, it's Michelle Smallman, and coming up Friday, everyone knows how excited I am for Packers-Vikings this weekend, but I'll tell you which other games I'm all in on for week one. 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

0: Remember, it's the afternoon tour known as Freddie and Harry, presented by Progressive Insurance on 6X and Channel 80, as well as tune in. Don't forget to tell that smart speaker to play ESPN Radio. As you heard from our sports and anchor goddess, Christine Lisi, the SEC told LSU, you better capitulate or you better stipulate. And they chose to capitulate and not raise any more ruckus. The SEC issued a statement following the highly anticipated meeting that they had today, which court records has indicated would decide whether to terminate LSU. According to the statement, that's not going to happen. The video conference was meant to discuss recent matters involving conference expectations and responsibilities. Those discussions will continue as the conference and its member universities work toward an appropriate resolution, according to the statement. So no sanctions for LSU. At the SEC had a meeting thinking about expulsion. The SEC told LSU, Lane, we don't care who you think you are. You may have done it over there, but you ain't doing it here and getting away with this in our league. $50 million roster, TROs, meaning temporary restraining orders, injunctions in your favor, be damned. The minute that he did not put those two guys on his roster for the rest of the season, you knew that he went back to the SEC with their head between their legs. The SEC said, we don't care who the hell you think you are. You ain't running this league. We're running this league.
1: Yeah, it's a tuck your tail moment for LSU and that university, Lane Kiffin and company. Don't cause this ruckus and then don't follow through with what you gave the impression that you were going to do. At some point, Lane Kiffin and company, they came to their senses and understood that it was not worth it in the end, all the riffraff. Because when it comes to the SEC as a conference, you want to know if you're LSU, who you want to back you and have your back no matter what the circumstances are, except these kind of circumstances, the commissioner and the conference.
0: Mm-hmm.
1: You want those group of ladies and men to have your back no matter what. So you can't go against the grain.
0: Yep.
1: And the SEC stood their ground, and we have to all applaud them not being pushed over and rolled over by LSU.
0: Yeah, I warned everybody. Well, this is not fair. Yeah, it is. Here's what's not fair: that Lane Kiffin actually thinks that lawmakers or politicians in his state will be on his side. Go 7-5 and see exactly where your friends are going to be. They were going to do that for you because they believe you can win them in a national championship in their state. The minute they don't feel that way,
1: it's convenient for them right now.
0: It's completely convenient. The minute they don't look at you the same way because they don't think you can win a national championship, they will turn on you like a snake. You know who won't turn on you? The conference that always will have your back, all the Southeastern Conference. But you doing that, Greg Sankey said, our yardstick's bigger than yours, boss. You don't have a yardstick. I got a big one. If I got to take it upside your head, I got enough support. I got enough support in this league. I will wave that yardstick like the hammer of Thor. If you think that your yardstick is anywhere near my yardstick, though, it is Greg Sankey and the SEC.
1: Yeah, I don't know why. Like the inner kid in me, that just tickled me, Freddie. It really did. It tickled me. Like,
0: oh,
1: but
0: man.
1: I mean, when it's all said and done, like LSU, man, you have a good product out there on the football field. Go do what you're supposed to do. Leave all the other nonsense and the riffraff alone and just play the game, man.
0: No doubt about that. So there'll be no expulsion for no X sanctions for LSU. No expulsion. The yardstick always knows and always tells. He's Harry
1: Douglas. Can't come to a yardstick fight with a ruler. Just a regular one. It's not going to work.
0: I got a ruler. Oh, that's nice. That's cute.
1: I got multiples put together. We call it a yardstick.
0: Exactly. At that point, LSU said, we're going to take on SEC. The other school said, by yourself. No, we're keeping our yardsticks. You hold on to your ruler. He's Harry Douglas and Freddie Coleman. It's the afternoon cool note. It's Freddie and Harry, presented by Progressive Insurance on the ESPN app.
1: I needed that laugh.
0: Yeah, we all could use that laugh. Believe it, it was no laughing matter till today with the SEC and also Lane Kiffin and LSU. Check us out as well on ESPN Radio. So we move from that business off the field to business on the field. We had the game last night between the New England Patriots and the Seahawks. Seahawks win it 13-10 after being out 10-0. We got two teams tonight that don't like each other. the San Francisco 49ers playing the Los Angeles Rams. That game taking place in Australia. First NFL regular season game that's going to take place on that continent. A lot has been made about the travel plans made by the Los Angeles Rams. San Francisco got there. They've been there for a week. L.A. just got there not even a day ago. And Laurie Harris from ESPN Australia and also ESPN New Zealand was on a sports line. He says, oh, yeah, that jet lag thing, keep an eye on that when it comes to the Rams.
2: The Rams have got their sports scientists. They would have done sleep studies. They've talked to people that are probably far, far, far smarter than me. But from my experience, that's where I landed. What would I be looking for? I mean, look at the Rams roster. It is absolutely stacked. Devontae Adams said it today. He's never been on a team with this much talent. Doesn't guarantee them a win. Doesn't guarantee them a trip to the Super Bowl or the playoffs. But I think if you see a lackluster start, that's what we're seeing here. If we're seeing the line of scrimmage, Kyle Shanahan's offense dictating terms, that offensive line getting pushed, them controlling the line of scrimmage and getting those effort plays, the defense flying around faster, I think that's a real keynote early on that, hey, maybe the legs aren't quite settled under the LA Rams, because God knows how talented those legs are.
0: Yeah, no doubt about that. That's why the one guy I believe is going to come out not just strong, but strong tonight is Myles Garrett of Los Angeles Rams. I know what Laurie had to say. He's spot on. But Myles Garrett's been waiting for this his whole NFL life, to be a part of something where you believe you have a chance, not just to be a playoff team, but to be a Super Bowl championship team. You're not going to come out there like a slouch in the ring opening night, no matter what kind of jet lag issues may be there. And believe me, the Rams have done enough studies. Check out the ESPN.com story on the Rams who've already done it. They sent people back and forth when they found they're going to play in Australia to know exactly what kind of effect it could have on people. Everybody's body's different. But they have enough data points to say, okay, we don't have to be there that early. We'll be a little jet lagged, but it's not going to take away that much from our performance. They're hoping that that scientific study by them, HD, is going to pay off tonight, specifically with a guy, Myles Garrett, who's been waiting for this.
1: It's definitely a risk, but for a guy like Sean McVay, he's going to do everything necessary to figure out how his football team can get the edge. And I just want to see a dynamic game tonight between both of these teams, and the travel not be a factor. If both of these teams go out there and they're running up and down the field, mm-hmm. and we see offenses having success and then the defenses start to have success and special teams are playing a part, we're not even going to be talking about the travel conversation if we see that. Now, absolutely. If one team does come out sluggish, we're probably going to say, well, that way wasn't the right way. And I don't want that to cloud what we're going to witness on the football field overall.
0: I don't think it will. I hope that it doesn't. Is it going to play a factor? Sure. I mean, we're talking about you traveling that way.
1: Oh, it's a long ways.
0: You played a game overseas, right?
1: Yeah, in London. Yeah. When we went to London, us and the Detroit Lions, mm-hmm. we both went over there for about 6 or 7 days, and we didn't win. Boy. I don't want to bring up how we lost that one because we were up big.
0: Let's not do that.
1: Sure. But it was a long plane ride back. But I think the best way is to go over there early, get acclimated to the time change and the time zone that you're actually playing in,
0: right?
1: And the area. And I just thought it was a great time. Outside of us losing it, we had a wonderful time, too.
0: I think that's a big reason why Kyle Shanahan took his team over that early, to experience Australia. You don't know if you're going to get another opportunity like this, where you get a chance to go to Australia on somebody else's dime, on the NFL's dime, to grow the game internationally, continue to do that in the National Football League. I wonder how much of that played into Kyle Shanahan saying, by the way, he's won 13 out of 17 meetings versus the Rams in his career as a coach of the 49ers. I wonder how much that played in his mind to say, when we're going to go there, we're going to work, but we get a chance to experience something that may not ever, ever happen for anybody in this organization.
1: Well, I think this is also, if I'm not mistaken, this is Kyle Shanahan's first international game as a head coach. If I'm not mistaken. So if that's the case, then you want to go over there. You want to experience it. I know it's all about, getting the win when it's all said and done. But I don't want to negate the experience of going to Australia. Like, how many people can just say, hey, listen to Freddie Harry, I've been to Australia to see those kangaroo pouches and to go see those koala bears.
0: Everything's big in Australia, man. And I mean everything.
1: Like, people just can't say, man, you know what? I've been to Australia. Now, everyone within that organization, because you send a lot of people, all of those people can say, I've been to Australia.
0: And we had a chance to enjoy Australia.
1: And experience it.
0: No doubt.
3: The Rams think they slick.
0: Why you
3: the
0: think
3: Rams,
0: that?
3: The Rams think they slick. Mean. But I'm not going to fall for the banana tailpipe, Freddie and Harry.
0: Or the dingo.
3: They think they slick.
0: Or the Vegemite.
3: And we had Kevin Clark on earlier, ESPN radio host, This Is Us podcast, on earlier. And he hypothesized that one of the reasons why the Rams waited so late is so that they didn't have to get their bodies acclimated to Australia time so that they can fly in, play the game, fly back out, and still be on West Coast Pacific time or whatever.
0: Okay.
3: So they don't need to get their bodies acclimated to Australian time.
0: Sure.
3: So they can get ready for the big showdown Monday night in week two. That's all that is.
0: Oh,
3: like, I get it.
0: Giants.
3: Like, I get it. I get it. Week one.
4: Out of your mind.
3: You lose the 49ers division game, whatever. You can use the travel as an excuse. But they really want to emphasize is week two at home. Yeah. Most likely Aaron Donald's first game back with the Rams. That's the game they really care about against the Giants. Prime time football. Which you can watch on ESPN.
0: Sure.
3: That's what they're focused on.
0: Yeah.
3: This new game with the 49ers, I mean, it's all right. It's cool. You know what I'm saying? But, I mean, look, Sam Darnold's going to be out for the Seahawks, so it doesn't mean like they're going to lose too much in the NFC West if they lose today. They're really focused on the game against the Giants. You're not slick.
0: How is it in your world, Shannon? Do you get Wi-Fi? How is it in your world?
4: You know, part of it has to be delusion now. You have to be delusional as a fan sometimes.
3: I'm not going
4: to
3: fall for it.
0: Yeah, exactly. He's delusional to a different kind of planet, different kind of continent when it comes to Shannon.
5: Is this game happening in the future? That's my quick question.
0: Well, they're ahead of us, so sure.
5: Right? Like, today, but like technically they'd be winning tomorrow, right?
0: Yes.
4: But that always was the weirdest part for me, like when I travel overseas, especially a long distance, is you know, it might be Friday where I'm at, but home it's Thursday.
0: Sure. And your body tells a different story.
4: And I'm trying to match my mind and my body up with the time that my kids are on.
0: Yeah.
4: And boy, that is the most difficult thing.
0: That's too much confusion time-wise for me. I do not need to play football and think I'm in a time machine. I like to avoid all those kind of instances.
3: So this game's happening Friday, right?
0: Friday in Australia. Right,
3: no spoilers.
0: Thursday in the United
3: States. Don't tell me what happens then.
0: We won't do that. We won't have a spoiler alert involving this game.
3: I can't take the credit. Jonathan Zaslow made that joke on Monday. I can't take credit.
0: That's quite all right. Most people would have done that, stolen it, and not given them any credit. So that shows kind of character Shannon Penn actually has. He's Harry Douglas of Freddie Coleman. It is the afternoon cool known as Freddie and Harry. So we got NFL tonight. We got the U.S. Open. But it's been a sad day here at the ESPN family, not just radio, also TV. Our tribute to Barry Melrose, not just a broadcaster, but a great friend. Our tribute comes your way next. 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
9: Hey, it's Evan Cohen. 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
1: He's Harry Douglas and Freddie Coleman. It is the afternoon cool known as Freddie and Harry on SiriusXM Channel 80, as well as TuneIn. Don't forget to tell that smart speaker to play ESPN Radio. Real quick, we got to get a prediction tonight for the Rams and 49ers. And AC, I read this article about how the Rams are treating this trip. They're staying on Pacific time the entire journey. They're not going to adjust to time in Australia. That means on game day today, the players will wake up around 2 in the morning Australian time, because back home in Los Angeles, that would be the afternoon. They're going to eat, then warm up, get ready in the middle of the night while the city around them sleeps, so their bodies feel like they're playing on a normal afternoon game back home. It's because of the plane. The plane they charter is the most expensive private jet on Earth. They charter an Airbus A380, turn it into a flying hotel. Each player got a lay flat bed to actually sleep on the 15-hour flight. The cabin is pressurized around 5,000 feet instead of 8,000 feet with high humidity and almost total silence, all designed so each player for the Rams will be rested and not feel wrecked. They flew there in L.A. time. They slept like they were at home. They woke up in the Australian dark, and they're going to play the game before their bodies ever know that they left.
2: It's just hard for my body not to know, because if I look out my window and it's dark outside and I'm looking at my clock, it's telling me that it's 2 in the morning.
1: I understand it, but the Rams have done a lot of science trying to make this work. This way the jet lag won't affect them and have them start the season.
3: They think they slick, Freddie. They think they slick. I'm telling you, they think they slick.
2: They try to get ready for the Giants, huh?
3: Yeah, charter the most expensive. Yeah. I ain't buying any of it, Freddie. I'm telling you.
2: I'll say this. Giants mess around in prime time television this weekend and beat the Dallas Cowboys, then that matchup going to look mighty, mighty better. Okay. Come next week.
1: I love when you troll my teams, because so far this year, anytime you troll them, they seem to do well. The New York Knicks, they had the troll train courtesy of you all the time.
2: No.
1: That seemed to work out.
2: I'm not trolling. I picked the Dallas Cowboys to be in the NFC Championship game. I'm just saying, if the Giants win week one.
1: That's just a low-level troll you got
2: going on. This matchup next week between the Giants and the Rams.
1: Woo! It's kind of a low-key troll. I understand it. I accept it. But who do you like tonight between the Rams taking on the San Francisco 49ers?
2: Man, I was so Rams all the way up until this moment right now.
1: Oh, really?
2: Kyle Shanahan is a guy, if there's one offensive mind that you want to play against Sean McVay and that defense of the Los Angeles Rams, it will be Kyle Shanahan.
1: Okay.
2: So I'm going with the 49ers, Brock Purdy.
1: Yep.
2: Vanilla Vic.
1: Okay, Rams are 3.5-point favorite. The over-under is 47.5. I know whatever is going to go on with jet lag and dealing with that, whatever that's going to be, the Rams are not traveling that far to lose to a team they can't stand in their own division with all the pomp and circumstance leading into this game. So, Shannon, you may not have a lot to worry about. The Rams will not be 0-1 and ornery when they take on your team on Monday Night Football about 12 days from now. Everything's going to be just peachy. I think they'll find a way to win this game. It'll be a 24-21 game. I think Matthew Stafford will make a play here like he normally does. Brock Purdy will play pretty well, but not to that kind of level. Myles Garrett, I think, gets a sack and a half when it's all said and done. Nick Bosa, coming back from a torn ACL last year, he'll have an impact. But I think the Rams wind up find a way to win this one, 24-21.
2: Ooh. That's a close one, too.
1: Yeah, they usually play close games with these two.
2: I'm also looking forward to seeing the Rams special teams and how much better they're going to be than a season ago.
1: Yes. Yeah. They better.
2: I know that's right.
1: They won't say it out loud, but a couple of games where the special teams let them down, they should have been playing the NFC Championship game at home.
2: Hello.
1: And not on the road in Seattle. It wasn't talked about, but it was hinted by Sean McVay. It was discussed, I'm sure, behind closed doors to make sure that's not going to keep them from being the kind of team that they believe they can be and winning an NFL championship, especially Aaron Donald in the fold, along Myles Garrett, and that terrific offense.
3: I think the 49ers are really motivated. I know it's a division matchup for both teams.
1: They always are.
3: But I'm not saying going out to try to send a message. I think the 49ers are really, really motivated to beat this team.
1: To help out the New York Giants and Shannon Penn. He's Harry Douglas. I'm Freddie Coleman. It's the afternoon cool known as Freddie and Harry on ESPN Radio, the ESPN app, and Channel 80. And this is something that is hard to do, but we have to do it. We lost one of our friends, our compadre, Barry Melrose. This tribute brought to you by us from here at ESPN Radio.
4: He was bigger than any team. For decades, he suited up, and we mean suited up, for the game, for the sport, for hockey. That Melrose would rise to such prominence in the sport seemed at best unlikely. Obscure defenseman in the WHA and NHL, far from a star. But then, in 1992, Melrose was hired as the head coach of the Los Angeles Kings. He was just 35.
5: What I hope you guys will start realizing, we can beat anybody.
4: He'd never coached a game in the NHL. At the time, he was a minor league coach in the Red Wings system, an up-and-comer. But as soon as he took over, the Kings, led by number 99 himself, started winning. And that first year, they went all the way to the Stanley Cup Final. But within a couple of years of the 93 Finals, which Los Angeles lost to Montreal, Melrose found his true calling.
6: Joe Pito along with Barry Melrose. What's going on?
7: Not much, but I am going to have a lot better preseason and regular season than I had last year, I promise you.
4: On TV, Barry was, from day one, Barry. Same guy. No mask, no artifice.
8: Come on, Mac. Not that bad.
9: Man, we should have gotten into the Gretzky stories quicker.
4: And his showman side shined through. But when it came to his commentary, true to his upbringing on a farm, Melrose had no time for baloney. He told it like it was.
10: Pittsburgh's struggling right now. They're a fragile team. They didn't play well at the end of the season. They didn't play particularly well in this game, game one.
4: Without pandering, without talking down to fans, without sugarcoating, Melrose brought the game to life for millions of fans, taking them inside the sport. Oh yes, the hair helped. The hair was beloved on its own terms.
11: Your hair, what's it called? Do you have a name for it?
12: I just call it the Mully, but a lot of the other guys call it the Barry Melrose.
11: Oh, I like that.
12: I try to pull it back.
11: That's good.
4: And Barry loved the hair, too. If there's a mullet hall of fame, Barry would be a first ballot enshrinee. You see, hockey is more than a game. It's a community, transcending borders. And Barry Melrose, on TV, was the leader of that community, from the farm to the pinnacle of the sport. Melrose stood for everything that is good and great about hockey. And as much as the game gave him, he gave back. When his illness, his Parkinson's, became public, there was an outpouring of love and support.
13: Barry Melrose, cool as a rule.
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19: Hey, it's Evan Cohen. Coming up Friday, Rams and 49ers kick off their season in Australia. So which team's travel schedule will be proven right with a win? It's on Sportsmanlike, 6 a.m. Eastern, right here on ESPN Radio, ESPN2, and ESPNU.
20: Hey, this is Rich Eisen. Coming up on Friday, we review Niners-Rams, get you set for the rest of week number one with What's More Likely, and Chiefs superfan Paul Rudd joins us as well. That's Friday's Rich Eisen Show on Disney+, the ESPN app, and ESPN Radio.
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23: 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I'm going to survive. There's no way I'm going to let this take over me.
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24: 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It may save my children's life. 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

0: live. Fight like hell. And when you get too tired to fight, let somebody else fight for you. That's what they say.
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4: Hey, it's Golan. Coming up Friday, the NFL goes down under. We'll react to the Australia game between the Rams and 49ers and get you set for a weekend full of football. 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
8: I'm Christine Lisi, breaking NFL news. An MRI on the right ankle of Patriots receiver A.J. Brown confirmed he suffered a high ankle sprain in last night's season-opening loss to Seattle and will be out at least 4 weeks. Falcons QB Tua Tagovailoa listed as day-to-day after sustaining an oblique injury today at practice. If he can't start Sunday as planned, Cooper Rush goes in his place in the opener. Seahawks did get good news on quarterback Sam Darnold regarding his hip injury. It appears to be more muscular. He is, though, expected to miss the Week 2 game at Arizona. The expectation is that Drew Lock plays against the Cardinals for coach Mike McDonald.
9: Oh, he's been tremendous. I mean, he operates like a starter does in terms of preparation, but like I think the chemistry and the personality of our quarterback room is one that it's very supportive of each other and also trying to bring out the best in one another. And
8: after spending 9 months rehabbing and recovering from surgery on the torn ACL and LCL in his left knee, Chiefs quarterback Patrick Mahomes does not expect to have any limitations against the Broncos on Monday Night Football, 8 Eastern, ABC, and ESPN. We are a little more than 30 minutes away from kickoff of the NFL's first ever regular season game in Australia, with the Rams taking on the 49ers. Baseball, opportunity for the Yankees tonight to move within 3 games of the Rays in the AL East after Tampa's 3-1 loss to Atlanta earlier today. Luis Garcia Jr., a 3-run home. New York leading Colorado 4-1 top of the third. Pirates and White Sox scoreless top of the second. Chicago's got a 2-game lead on Cleveland in the AL Central. Astros got the go-ahead solo homer from Cam Smith top 9. They got past the Phillies 2-1.
10: Hey, this is Rich Eisen. 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
2: 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I'm Gabe Neitzel, along with Mark Zeno, in for the crew tonight. Zeno, how are you? Did you have any bets? Because usually when I've got, usually when we're doing a show together, and there's a game going on, you've got some sort of action. So was there any action on the game last night?
3: There was. Patriots plus 3.5, numbers matter. Happy to get the hook. Thank you, Drake May, for throwing the pick. Did not want overtime at all, because I really felt like Seattle would have scored a touchdown immediately in overtime. and tonight, we got first half under 24.5. So I'm hoping the travel screws with all of them. I'm hoping they all made the wrong travel plans. I'm hoping that this is such a sham of a game to start that they'll never play in Australia again.